0: point of unconsciousness. She'll face court today. The nation's peak motoring group doesn't expect a huge jump in petrol prices off the back of rising tensions in the Middle East. Some experts fear we could see a return to unleaded, going for $2.50 a litre, but Peter Khoury from the NRMA says that's not going to happen.
1: Oil prices went up yesterday, but they've then come back again, and the NRMA does not think that we're going to see $2.50 a litre off the back of one Truth Social post that the president ultimately walked back a few hours later.
0: The average price of unleaded in Canberra are sitting at around $1.77 at the moment, after getting up to $1.85 a litre back in May. Boomanulla Oval in Narrabundah is a step closer in its transition to Aboriginal community control. A new interim committee has been established and met for the first time yesterday to oversee the transition of the Oval to Aboriginal community control. Seven committee members have been chosen to oversee the transition of the Oval, ensuring its future is shaped by Aboriginal and Torres Strait Islander people. The Australian government's creating a new office to look after artificial intelligence, becoming the first country in the world to do so. The Office of AI will put together national standards for the tech, with a focus on things like national security, copyright protections, and the impacts of AI on education and employment. And Angus Taylor says One Nation can forget about doing a deal with the opposition to help boot Labor out of the office. The Liberal leader has told 7:30 the current coalition won't change.
2: I want a coalition with the National Party, not just going into the next election, but post the next election in government. There's no ambiguity about that.
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0: The Raiders' Ethan Sanders says they'll be taking their recent momentum into the back end of the season as they gear up for Saturday's clash with the Bunnies at GIO Stadium.
4: We're at that point where we sort of have to win, otherwise our season's done. So, but like I said, we're probably not looking too far ahead with that. Going day by day and week by week, and hopefully it all works out in the end.
0: The Green Machine are coming off the back of a big win over the Bulldogs. And Brumbies coach Stephen Larkham has praised Declan Meredith on his Wallabies debut against France over the weekend. Larkham says he'd love to see the Brumbies fullback get another opportunity at test level.
5: Yeah, I think it was a really good start for him. Really good communication, great energy. The boys in attack, certainly in attack, were looking really sharp out on the field, and he was a big contributor to that. So, yeah, the more he plays, the better he's going to get.
3: Alexander Watson Insulation. Canberra's cold, but your house doesn't have to be.
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10: 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Hey, it is Ash here, and another day means another shot at $1 million. 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

0: 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This is one of the biggest songs in the world right now. 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
0: 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All thanks to one song and one TV show. How many times have you streamed it? 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
1: Pat, you might know our incredible Gabby is currently writing a romanticy novel. And now, at the moment, I probably can't play the actual chapter read out this morning in full. I can play Rod's reaction.
2: Breathy, whether you said it breathy or not, everyone heard it as breathy. Okay, so he's shirtless. 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He's behind her. Very good.
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1: 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Maybe another romanticy chapter. It could end up being a little bit like a fever dream for these two, Rod and Gabby and the characters in the story. Just like Alex Warren's Fever Dream now on Hit 104.7. How

0: 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It's Earrings on Canberra's Hit 104.7. And well, I think it's time we reveal this hour's Million Dollar Boys.
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2: I was about to say, maybe the mid-morning pick-me-up this Wednesday with your guilty pleasures isn't needed. 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And then I turned to my other computer and saw it was only like 8 degrees outside. So, winter is tricking us, thinking it is summer. So maybe the guilty pleasures, a little sing-along, is exactly what we all need this Wednesday morning. And kicking off your guilty pleasures, the song that I still think about from Pitch Perfect. It's Flo Rida, Kesha's Right Round. Maybe we'll get the Troublemakers to sing a version of this for us. 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

0: Aussie superstars, Veronica's wrap up your guilty pleasures this Wednesday morning here on Canberra's Hit 104.7. But hey, I know you want to know what will get you through this afternoon. Alanis Morissette will be on her way just before 3 p.m. as well as Carrie and Tommy to drive you home this afternoon. But hey, up next, how about I tell you how you could win $1 million? 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

0: along to the Great Divide. It's Canberra's Hit 104.7. Hey, it is Ash here. And well, sometimes when I put myself up against some of these artists we play here on Hit 104.7, I feel really unskilled, especially our next artist.
1: Yeah, so I was playing guitar when I was like 2, and then by the age of 7, I was playing it pretty well. So I was playing drums, piano, and a little bit later, I picked up bass guitar.
0: Aussie DJ Cyril, you are one multi-talented man. 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
2: 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We play again tomorrow morning at 6:15 and at 8:15 as well. Just make sure you're keeping it locked to your number one. Somber is up now.

0: 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Got a million
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1: 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But I can reveal this hour's artist was none other than Miss Avril Lavigne.

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0: And it's your Wednesday, almost lunchtime here on Canberra's Heat 104.7. A beautiful blue sky. The temperature's climbing a little bit. It's a perfect winter's day outside. And what's going to make it better? Well, DJ Konski is up next to soundtrack your lunchtime with all your favourite hits in one. 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
17: Yuma and good afternoon. I'm Hayden Vissera. Canberra motorists are being assured we will not see petrol prices at around the 250 a litre mark despite the increased tensions in the Middle East. Peter Curry from the NRMA says volatility is the new normal when it comes to oil prices. He also says there's nothing to fear when it comes to supply.
18: What we do know is that we're securing more fuel from other parts of the world, including the United States. We have more fuel, both diesel and unleaded, in Australia today than at the start of the war. And the government has said they're confident that supply has

0: 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Hey, it's Ash here on Canberra's Hit 104.7. And well, our artist up next. I don't think it's a stretch to say it's one of the hardest working artists in the industry.
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0: Yuma, good afternoon. I'm Renee Bigatko. A 29-year-old woman has been charged after allegedly strangling and assaulting her mother at a home in Canberra South yesterday afternoon. Police allege the woman struck her mother over the head with a bottle, then strangled her to the point of unconsciousness. The Prime Minister says Australia needs to get on the front foot when it comes to artificial intelligence. He's setting up an Office of AI to tackle challenges like data centres, copyright and jobs through a new national framework. Anthony Albanese will use a speech in Sydney to outline his plan.
12: The fact that we cannot stop change does not render us powerless, far from it. our power

0: Our agency, our choice, lies in embracing change and shaping it.
1: Co-chair of the new Boomanella Oval Management Committee, Kim Davison, says she's looking forward to working with the First Nations community on the Oval's future.
2: I just look forward to conducting that consultation with the community. We will be conducting various forms of consultation. Happy to meet up with people, and I hope people will get behind us and make this happen for our community.
1: It's after seven committee members were chosen to oversee the transition of the Oval in Narrabundi, ensuring its future is shaped by Aboriginal and Torres Strait Islander people. Older Aussies are being urged to get the RSV vaccine as case numbers surpass both influenza and COVID-19. Nearly 900 cases are being reported daily. And the National Portrait Gallery is set to change up its photography prize from next year. The 2026 National Photographic Portrait Prize will be the last, with the final winner to be announced next month, alongside a retrospective showcasing the almost 20-year history of the prize. The gallery says it'll launch a new, revised and refreshed prize model from next year.
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1: Checking sport, Raiders star Corey Horsburgh has been given permission to negotiate with other clubs ahead of next season. Big Red is contracted with the Green Machine until the end of 2027, with the club confirming they will honour the contract if he wants to stay. There's reports the Broncos are keeping a close eye on the situation. Aussie Olympic swimming champ Shayna Jack has announced she'll retire after the Commonwealth Games. And Spain is into the FIFA World Cup final after upsetting favourite France 2-0.
4: 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Canberra's cold, but your house doesn't have to be.
1: Mostly sunny with a top of 14 today. Similar conditions after an early frost tomorrow, 15. 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
0: 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Best of Canberra is back for 2026.
3: You crown the Best of Canberra. Starts Monday next week. Small businesses, the food, the stuff that makes this the greatest city in the world. Thanks to Monero Screens, Rod and Gabby's Best of Canberra 2026. The first category revealed Monday.
0: Yes, like Rod said, next Monday we will reveal the first category that you will be voting on. Last year, we voted on best bakery, best butcher, best cafe, best coffee, and a whole bunch of others. What will we be finding the best of this year? Next Monday, that's when you'll find out. It's all thanks to our friends at Monero Screens, helping Canberrans love their homes over 30 years. Monero Screens, that's the difference. 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
0: 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Martin Garrix and Ed Sheeran's latest single, Let's Repeat It, on Canberra's Hit 104.7. 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

0: a gorgeous new single to the Hit 104.7 playlist. It's Stella Lefty with Boston here on your number one hit music station. And well, up next, I've got an artist for you that may have let his ego got his head for a little bit.
1: And I had those people around, so I know. And I thought, oh, I must be the funniest dude ever because everyone's always laughing at everything I'm saying. But it got to a point where I was just like, I could feel like, I don't feel happy. All these people are smiling around me and making me feel like I'm unauthentic.
0: The frontal lobe, as they say, developed. 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
14: Yuma, good afternoon. I'm Renee Bigatko. Former ACT Attorney General Gordon Ramsay has reportedly been committed to stand trial for allegedly grooming a teenage boy. That's according to the ABC, which says the former Labor politician pleaded not guilty to 7 new offences today, including possessing child abuse material. It's understood his case will return to court later this month when a date is expected to be set for his trial. The nation's peak motoring group doesn't expect a huge jump in petrol prices off the back of rising tensions in the Middle East. Some experts fear we could see a return to unleaded going for $2.50 a litre, but Peter Khoury from the NRMA says that's not going to happen.
15: Oil prices went up yesterday, but they've then come back again. And the NRMA does not think that we're going to see $2.50 a litre off the back of one Truth Social post that the president ultimately walked back a few hours later.
14: The average price of unleaded in Canberra is sitting at around $1.77 at the moment, after getting up to $1.85 a litre back in May. The Prime Minister says his Office of AI will protect creatives like journalists from AI companies which steal their material. He says he wants to tackle challenges like data centres, copyright and the threat to jobs through a new

0: new national framework. And ARIA award-winning artists The Temper Trap and Tim Finn from Crowded House are among the performers to take to the stage at Floriade's Night Fest in October. The music lineup also includes Pacific Avenue, Busby Maru and Christine Arnoux, as well as local Canberra talent, with tickets on sale now.
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0: Checking sport, the Raiders' Ethan Sanders says the side isn't looking too far ahead as they prepare for Saturday's home clash against the Bunnies. He says they're focused on putting in a full 80-minute performance.
2: That's probably what's been letting us down. We've been good for patches of game, but I haven't sort of had that 80-minute performance. And we weren't perfect in the game on the weekend. There's obviously a lot still to work on, but that was probably the closest we've had to it.
0: The West Tigers will have to pay $500,000 of Jerome Luai's salary when he moves to the Eels next season. And Spain has had a 2-0 win over France to advance to Monday's World Cup final.
1: 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Canberra's cold, but your house doesn't have to be.
0: Mostly sunny with a top of 14 today. Similar conditions after an early frost tomorrow, 15. 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

0: Linkin Park, Numb. Kind of like how it feels it's so cold in Canberra in winter. It's Ashu on Canberra's Hit 104.7. And I do love it when I don't actually have to explain the next song. The artist themselves is going to do it for me.
1: Song is like a soft balm for the heart after some of the heartbreaking songs on the album. And it just really grooves. The first time I played it to someone quite close to me, they were like, it's really like you're grooving to your growth. That's what it feels like.
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0: Let's get to it. Let's go. Hey, if your music has kind of like a fairy romantic vibe to it, maybe you could soundtrack Gabby's romanticy book that Rod doesn't actually really understand.
2: Whether you said it breathy or not, everyone heard it as breathy. Okay, so he's shirtless, he's ripped his shirt up, he's now applying the shirt, has a blindfold, he's behind her, very good.
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2: 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And so I would think it's all right, well, let's get on with the trek through the jungle.
3: Blindfolded.
2: All right.
0: What is going to happen in the romanticy book? 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Or we will know when Gabby does another reading. 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What would you do without them, truthfully? Just like Eminem wants to ask, what would you do without

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2: We're getting close to Carrie and Tommy driving you home this afternoon. 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

0: UT. Yes, you, talking to you. 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So just keep it locked right here. It's Canberra's Hit 104.7. Let's head to the news. 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
9: Yuma, good afternoon. I'm Renee Bigatko. Caught today for a 29-year-old woman charged after she allegedly strangled and assaulted her mother in a family violence incident yesterday. Police allege the woman struck her mother over the head with a bottle before strangling her to the point of unconsciousness at a home in Canberra South. ACT Liberal Senate candidate Nick Tyrrell is calling on Katie Gallagher to admit if 41,000 public service jobs will be cut within a decade. He says an independent report has found for Labor's budget to return to balance in 2034-35, 41,000 jobs will need to go, but that's almost the same cut the senator condemned at the last election. Nick Tyrrell says the public service deserves to know what's going on.
10: Either you're cutting the public service or you're balancing the budget, but the Parliamentary Budget Office says they can't have their cake and eat it too as a Labor government. So Senator Gallagher is the finance minister. It's really up to her to explain which one is the porky pie.
9: While the acting finance minister insists there's no direction from the government to cut public service jobs and they don't expect an overall reduction in its size. There's reports several local commuters say they've been billed for phantom bus trips to a stop in the city's west. But Transport Canberra says it's only received one report like this, which is being investigated, and it doesn't appear to be a broader system-wide issue. And the co-chair of the Boomenulla Oval Management Committee says she's excited to work with the First Nations community about the future of the Oval. Seven committee members have been chosen to oversee the transition of the Oval in Narrabundah, ensuring its future is shaped by Aboriginal and Torres Strait Islander people. Now, Canberra's Fuel Watch, make fuel prices yesterday's problem, switch to an EV with Alliance Leasing. A litre of unleaded will set you back about $1.77, while diesel is sitting at $1.96 a litre.
2: 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ActuAGL, the energy for around here.
9: Checking sport, there's reports the Broncos are keeping a close eye on Raiders star Corey Horsburgh's movements. It's as Big Red has been given permission to negotiate with other clubs ahead of next season. He's contracted with the Green Machine until the end of 2027. And Spain is into the FIFA World Cup final after upsetting France 2-0.
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9: Mostly sunny with a top of 14 today. Similar conditions after an early frost tomorrow, 15. Download the free

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0: This is Carrie and Tommy.
2: Yes, welcome to it for your Wednesday afternoon. How are we going, guys?
3: I'm sucking a Chupa Chup for the first time in, I reckon, about 20 years.
4: Really?
3: I haven't had one of these in ages.
4: I thought you told me when you went to that bush doof the other week, you were sucking back on an old Chupa Chup pretty much the whole time.
3: No, but I'm not giving you one.
4: Why?
3: The whole team's having one but you.
4: I know.
3: Because I've got an issue and I need to bring it up in the food court.
4: Don't ruin it now. People were sucking on Chupa Chups into microphones when we were on air.
3: What do you mean?
4: Oh, gross. If you've tuned in,
3: I just looked across at our producer Kieran sucking on one. That's the weirdest thing. You should not. That should be illegal. A grown man sucking a Chupa Chup is not.
4: Gross. You all look like you're sucking on a rat's teat for milk. No, Carrie, it's not giving that. No, it's not giving that. Whatever you think you're doing, that's not doing that. It's not. Hey, we've got cash draw coming up at 4 o'clock. We're going to give away some mountains of money. And it doesn't just stop there because right now, I don't think we've kicked off the show with this for a long time, but it is a Wednesday, so
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0: You Wednesday arvo, it's Carrie Bickmore and Tommy Little for the drive home. $5,000. You right there, Vickers?
1: What?
0: Just joining us and...
1: I think I'm a bit like, I had a cold a couple of weeks ago.
0: Yeah.
1: And now every morning I
0: we
1: get
0: know,
1: up.
0: No, you took 7 months off work.
1: No, that wasn't a lot. I didn't take... I lost my voice.
2: Got her.
1: But I had a... Why is everybody's mics on now? You're not on the show. Turn your mic off, Sammy.
3: She's lashing out.
1: And you,
0: is
1: Kieran.
0: This is why you gave them Jabba Jobs to just shut
1: them up. Them up.
3: Have you ripped through that Jabba Jabba already?
1: Yeah, I like to bite it at the end.
0: Okay, that's one way to finish the job. G'day, Annalise.
4: Hey, guys. How you going?
0: Yeah, so good. Are you ready to win some cash?
4: I sure am.
0: Hey, Annalise, what's the biggest thing you've won in your life?
4: The privilege of being the mum to my kids.
0: Yeah.
3: You won that in a competition.
0: Well, let's hope we can top that with $5,300, Annalise. I'll tell you how the game's going to work. Jessie's going to say start. You say stop. If it's bang on 5 seconds, the cash is yours. Are you ready to go?
4: I sure am.
3: Start.
4: Stop.
1: I got distracted.
0: I know, you still haven't told us about your cold thing from before.
1: No, but just that I wake up now like an old man in the morning. I'm like... Yeah.
0: My dad used to hock loogies into the sink, the kitchen sink.
1: Oh, that's disgusting.
0: Annalise, what was it like growing up with your old man? Would he do gross clearing of throats?
4: No, it was the reverse snort, like the...
1: Swallowing it, or yes. Then, oh.
0: Yeah. One that, like, you can tell when he does it, it tickles his brain.
1: Oh.
0: Okay. For $5,300, let's find out how Annalise went.
3: Five.
0: Oh, that's a good start.
3: 0.96.
4: Oh.
1: Can we give her a hat?
0: Can you? She's dead. Head, Kay.
1: Well, they said give us everyone a hat. Give everyone a hat today.
0: Yeah. You,
3: dress her up
1: you can give theater. Everyone on the Time Game a hat today.
0: Sorry, that's obviously by someone that's new on the team and doesn't understand that you fall to your death if you don't win the Time Game.
1: I know.
0: Oh, you can you get off the diaries or something? I'll continue. Doesn't matter. Elizabeth, g'day.
5: Hi.
0: How are you?
5: I'm great.
0: What's the weirdest thing about you?
5: Ooh.
0: Any special talents or anything like that?
5: Not really, no.
0: Okay, that's fine. Have you ever been on radio before?
5: Not that much, a little bit.
0: A little bit.
1: A little bit's funny. Yeah. Doing what?
0: Yeah.
5: I lived in Melbourne, I used to be on the radio more.
0: Oh, okay. In a professional sense or a participant?
1: Oh, no. Prize pig sense.
5: I used to participate a lot.
0: Yeah, good on you, Elizabeth. We love that. Yeah. Are you ready to win some
1: Can
0: cash?
1: Can we not call people that?
5: I sure am.
0: Yeah, you are. Okay. That's good. Okay. Elizabeth is ready.
3: Start.
4: Stop.
0: Ooh, that actually felt pretty good to me. You are just, because you want to have a sip of water or something? Or
3: another cigarette?
0: No,
3: or
0: don't have a vape. Just have a sip of water. I don't care that it's Tango Mango Juicy Fruit. Just have a sip of water. There you go. Let's find out how Elizabeth went. We need to hear 5.00.
5: Yeah.
3: 6.16.
5: Oh.
0: Oh, she's so quick. Carrie, you are getting awfully close to the moon door over there. G'day, Reese.
6: Hey, guys, how are you?
0: Yeah, good. When people refer to Reese's Pieces, which bit of your body are they talking about?
6: Oh, not me flat bottom, so maybe
1: not your flat
6: big head.
0: Have you got, Reese, I've got a pancake ass. Have you got a pancake ass?
6: Mate, to the point, I'm going to Europe in a few weeks and I've just bought a nice temper cushion bum pillow.
1: To sit on the plane. So some people wear them around the neck and you wear them on underneath you.
6: Up the neck.
0: Reese, I hope you win the money. Are you ready to play?
6: Ready.
3: Start.
6: Stop.
0: Come on. Come on. We've all... Well, Carrie...
1: It was close.
0: What did you think? What are you feeling
1: I'm
0: in your
1: waters?
0: I'm
1: trying to stifle a cough.
0: Yeah. Are you? Okay, let's find out. How did Reese go?
3: Five.
0: Yes.
3: Point.
2: Come on.
3: 9-1.
1: Oh, he's gone. He had Europe on the way too.
0: quietly.
1: Oh, you wouldn't have heard him hit the bottom because he doesn't have a bottom.
0: Yeah. She's back. She is back. You wouldn't have heard him hit the bottom because he doesn't have a bottom.
1: Should I go do a stand-up show with that kind of material?
3: You have to get that cough sorted first, I reckon.
0: He gets pretty good. You're on a roll. Hey, go to Jade.
1: Hey, Jade. Hi, how are you?
2: I'm good. How are you? How's, are you dying, Thomas?
1: I am. How's your bottom, Jade?
2: Yeah, it's okay.
1: Have you got a pancake ass too, or are you got a booty?
2: Nah, I got a juicy butt.
1: Yeah.
0: is it fat bottom girls or flat bottom girls make the rock and roll go round?
2: I think it's flat bottom, isn't it? Or fat? No, fat bottom.
1: It must be fat bottom.
0: No. It's fat. It's fat.
2: No, yeah. flat bottom.
1: It's pH.
0: Fat. No, isn't it just fat? F? Fat?
1: Yeah.
0: Okay, Jade, you ready to play?
2: Sure I am.
3: Start.
2: Stop.
1: That felt so good, Jade.
2: Oh, I hope so.
1: Just like your juicy bottom.
0: I hope all of us fat bottom girls win some cash here.
2: Oh, let's go.
0: For $5,300. Jesse, how did Jade go?
3: Five.
0: Yes.
3: Point.
0: Yes.
3: 1-3.
0: Oh. Jackpot's next week.

0: You Wednesday arvo, it's Carrie Bickmore and Tommy Little for the drive home. After 4 o'clock, cash could be all yours.
1: Bang on 4 o'clock,
0: okay.
1: Yeah, we do run late sometimes. Mm. Sometimes we run early.
0: Because of chats just like this.
1: Sorry.
2: I've got an issue with a product we've been using since we were kids and we need to discuss.
3: All rise for the food courts.
2: So it came to my attention the other day and it's baffled me ever since thinking about it. How come Milo tins are still, all these years later, so hard to open?
1: Oh, my God.
2: So
1: what do you mean?
2: Okay, it's so you get the... Then it's got the film.
1: The finger cutter.
2: That usually it's kids opening the Milo. And still, in this day and age of everyone suing and careful, like worried that someone's going to hurt themselves on any which way thing, you still have to get a freaking knife and then you got to stab it. And then you've got to cut around the edge of the whole thing to get the... And then it's ouchy because it's all
1: finger cutting
2: and peel it off. Does that not baffle you that they've not come up with an easier way to open a Milo tin all these years later?
0: You've got to earn it.
1: Yeah, I am.
2: And then every time you put your hand in the Milo tin afterwards, there's a risk of slicing it on the foil.
1: So I'm having all this nostalgia seeing the Milo tin because obviously I don't have kids. I haven't had a tin of Milo in the house for years. But because has anyone else... Have the folks over at Nesquik, have they advanced, like,
2: it's a good
1: is
2: question,
1: anyone else
2: I do
1: up
2: have
1: the game?
2: Nesquik at home.
1: Do you know what I mean?
2: I love a strawberry Nesquik.
1: Because I'm still...
2: Oh, my God.
1: I'm still amazed often with, like, the ring pulls on, like, baked beans and stuff. I know it's pretty good, but, like, I'm like, how are people not slicing their hand
2: heads
1: over
2: off.
1: Every
2: I know.
1: Day?
2: But that's what I don't understand, how they haven't over these years gone. There's been so many... Maybe there hasn't been slicing injuries. Maybe no one's ever
1: there
2: hurt themselves on a Milo tin.
1: I
2: and so they've never needed
1: three
2: to do
1: or four
2: in
1: a
2: it
1: day.
2: From Milo or from the baked beans?
1: From beans, spaghetti, Milo, Nesquik.
2: Oh, apparently Nesquik is the same.
1: Yeah, so and no they... one's got it. Because I would have thought a ring pull, like on that situation. So after you undo the first lid, which is fine, we have no problem with, I would have thought
2: a ring pull would work quite well
1: on that.
2: 131060, I want to discuss foods that are impossible to get into.
1: Yeah.
2: So like a Chupa Chup. That's why we were sucking on Chupa Chups before. Try and open that Chupa Chup.
0: Oh, yep.
2: It is.
1: She's great grab by me.
2: Literally.
0: What flavor did you get?
2: Impossible.
1: Crab one. Why didn't you give me cola? I think I got custard.
2: How do you
1: get cocoa vanilla.
2: Oh my God, you got it in 2 seconds.
1: Yeah.
2: No. Honestly, Chupa Chups are really hard to get into. This one's proving quite easy too.
0: Yeah.
2: Normally, maybe they've made them easier.
4: They've put a little red tab on them.
2: Oh, they got me. They've got a ring pull now.
1: A ring pull?
2: Oh,
1: that one's so easy.
2: So easy.
1: Was this why I wasn't allowed to have one?
2: What?
1: Everyone else has had Chupa Chups all day and I haven't been allowed to have one.
2: I wanted you to battle to get into it because they are normally so... For a little kid food, they are so hard to get into. That's an earn it situation where you give it to the kid and go, if you can get into that, you can have it.
1: Yeah.
2: That occupies them for a good 20 minutes.
1: So on, I actually filmed this. I didn't post it because I got embarrassed about my own self. But I was at a hotel recently and they had nuts. And you know nuts where you peel the plastic bit?
2: Oh, yeah.
1: And you know the bits where you peel the plastic bit and then it's got the seal?
2: Yeah.
1: So the peel the plastic bit was... so far above the seal thing that it just peeled off a strip of plastic, but then you still couldn't get into the packet. And so I had to inflate the packet with my hands and then grab the corkscrew and stab it.
2: Oh, that's exactly what I'm talking about.
1: For some almonds.
2: Food court disaster.
1: Yeah.
2: 131060. Discuss the products that are nearly impossible to get into.
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0: Olivia Dean, that is Baby Steps for your Wednesday arvo. It's kind of a bit more on Tommy Little.
1: We're talking about foods that are hard to get into. We're doing this.
2: All rise for the food courts.
1: Because it came to my attention the other day that the Milo tin, which is notoriously hard to get into, you've got to stab the metal aluminium and then go all the way around the edge, which to me, for a kid-friendly food, is quite a aggressive thing to have to open.
3: Oh, you basically need an angle grinder just to get in there, because.
1: And I thought over the years they would have made it easier, but no.
3: I also reckon it's particularly dangerous given that once you get down to having a bit of Milo left, it's actually easier to just pour milk into the tin.
1: Of course.
3: You've still got some spiky edges. It is a treacherous drinking.
1: Denise, what's hard to get into?
4: Oh, my God. You're
1: hard to get onto.
3: That's... I thought you were going to say into. What's Denise? Sorry, your phone line's breaking up. Something shocking, Denise. Have we got you?
4: Sorry, can you hear me?
3: Yes, we got you now. Go for it, Denise.
4: The sachets from McDonald's. You know, the tomato sauce.
1: The sauce. Yeah. They go everywhere.
4: And you've got to use your teeth.
1: And have you seen, Denise, now when you get sushi... because it was killing the environment, they got rid of the little fish and they've got little sachet things too. And it's so liquidy, the tomato sauce, that as soon as you split it, it just squirts everywhere.
3: The little soy ones?
1: Yeah.
3: Yes. Yeah.
1: Denise is not there.
3: Riled up. Yes.
1: Should we go to Deirdre?
3: Oh, g'day, Deirdre.
5: Hello. How are we?
3: Good. Wonderful. Wonderful.
5: Good.
3: I'm so sorry, Deirdre.
5: Wonderful.
3: Good, wonderful. I don't know what I was trying
5: to do. I thought you were calling somebody.
3: I was quite excited to chat to someone called Deirdre, and I went, good, that's wonderful, but I didn't put it. Anyway, Deirdre, how are you?
5: I'm good, thank you.
3: That's good. That's good. What is impossible to get into food-wise?
5: The Bega cheese wedges, the little triangle-shaped cheeses.
1: Yeah. Yes.
5: Yeah. And you've got to try and grab that little tab and pull it around to get the foil off, and it never works. And
1: are you eating them, Deirdre?
5: I don't eat them anymore, but I used to buy them for my
1: kids.
5: And they'd end up just a bundle of mush, because if I couldn't open them, I don't know how my kids were ever going to do it. So, and the cheese sticks they make as well.
3: Deirdre,
5: they were very hard to pull.
3: You've just made me think there's a lot of sandwich meats that I reckon I like that as well, where they kind of say they've got a tab or something. On the sandwich meats, it's often they say, pull this corner.
5: Yep. Yeah.
3: But the corner's so stuck down that you've got to get your nails in there, and it's infuriating.
1: Good on you, Deirdre. Wonderful. Dan. Dan, what's hard to get into?
6: Hey, legends. It's a bit ironic, but as I got put through, sorry. Bit nervous.
1: Don't be nervous, Dan.
3: Oh, Dan, you're wonderful.
6: It's ironic how you, it's not food related, but how you have to, when you buy a pair of scissors or a Stanley knife, that you need a knife to actually get
1: yours. Getting into those things is so hard.
3: Yes.
6: And it frustrates the hell out of me.
3: You know the point.
1: That is so funny.
3: You know that.
1: Because if you buy new scissors.
3: Are you going to explain what Dan just said? Is that what
1: you don't have scissors,
3: you
1: then how do you get it open?
6: Yeah, you have to hunt around everywhere to try and get it out.
3: Isn't it tricky? So if you buy
1: scissors,
3: then you've got to need something. If only the scissors were free, you could use them to get into, but they are the product.
1: Oh.
0: And they're right there.
3: And they're right there. Anyone, Jesse, want to have a go?
0: I think it's quite annoying when you get a pair of scissors
3: You've got a chopper chop in your mouth. You can't.
1: You can't anchor the show with a chopper chop in your mouth.
0: Watch me.
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0: Happy Wednesday, Arvo. It's Carrie Bickmore and Tommy Little. And if you've got good hearing, you could get cash for free after 4 o'clock.
1: That is pretty good.
2: Does anyone walk around a hotel room with clothes on? Most of the time you're naked in a hotel room. Is that right?
1: Who am I with?
2: Just anyone. I was with my family.
1: Mm. Yeah, that's funny.
2: Why?
1: Because you're my dad. It's like when I was growing up, my dad used to walk around nude. And everyone would be like, oh, and he'd go, my house, my rules, and you're my dad
2: In this story, I'm your dad.
1: Yes.
2: But when you're in a hotel room, are you mostly nude? Like, whether you're on your own or with a partner or whatever, why are you wearing, like...
3: Hotel rooms are disgusting.
2: I feel like they're so, like, because the bathroom's usually in the bedroom, it's like you just don't really need to have clothes on.
1: But what do you mean? So you're hanging out. In the nude.
2: So when I was away over
1: like
2: the...
1: this happens rarely, but say I need to do some work on my laptop. I'm not going to sit... I'm not going to sit at the desk in nude at
2: a
1: hotel
2: room. Would you sit on the bed with it on your lap? Oh, no, because then it would be on your bits. No, because when I was away, I found... It was hot too. I found I was nude often in my hotel room because the... Hotel room also, I mean, one of the perks where we stayed is you could jump straight from your hotel room.
0: Coming.
1: Well, this was on the Maldives. Is it Maldives?
2: Into the ocean. Never really worked out whether it was. They're Maldivians though, so maybe they're the Maldives.
1: Are they Maldivians?
0: Carrie's now a Maldivian.
1: Oh, what's the language they speak up there?
2: Lots of different languages.
1: Really?
2: Yeah, there's heaps. Anyway, it's not the point of my story. The point is that I don't know why I find myself nude and in trouble all the time.
1: Yeah, it's true.
2: Because, I gave you the example of when I was nude in front of Ollie's mate, right?
1: Yes.
2: Again, but by no fault of my own.
1: Let's be clear, just so that people don't think this is sick. Not just nude.
2: Yeah.
1: Nude and pregnant.
2: Oh, nude and pregnant. Yes. And then had a full conversation.
1: Yes, because you didn't want to make it weird.
2: Okay, so this happened again. And I don't know what's wrong with my brain. So while we were away, we came home from dinner and I stripped off because I was sweaty. And I thought, I'll have a shower and I'll get into bed, right? And the kids were in bed watching their iPads. Anyway, I was walking around
1: nude.
2: Are you
1: there with another family?
2: Yeah. I had her daughter in my room.
3: Oh, my God.
2: She didn't care.
1: Yeah.
2: And we were tanning each other at one point. Like, girls are funny. We don't care about that kind of stuff. Anyway, so there was a knock on the door and there was a guy that came to clean the room while we were there, like turn down service. Mm. So before I opened the door, I put a robe on and I opened it. He came in.
1: Sorry, you're saying that like it's exceptional. As you should.
2: Yeah, I should. He did the turn down service and then he left. But I didn't realise he'd left the door a little ajar. And so I took the robe off and I was walking around naked.
1: Clothes off.
2: And then he walked in and I was fully naked.
1: Oh, so he left the door ajar because he was coming back. Yeah.
2: He was coming back to do more. And so then I squatted.
1: What? Yeah. It's always been a way to conceal a woman's bits.
2: Yes, but squatting. It is. It's perfect because you can go like this.
1: I can't see you.
0: Carrie, put your clothes back on.
1: You've just disappeared.
2: No, I couldn't go walking around. Oh, you mean now. Yeah. So I squatted, so I was down like this, just in the middle of the hallway, while he walked around. He didn't leave.
1: But did you
2: and
1: ask
2: so then
1: him
2: I
1: to
2: asked
1: leave?
2: Him how his day. What was I going to say? Please leave.
1: Yeah, I'm nude. Get
2: but
1: out.
2: Shouldn't he have left if I was nude? So instead, no, I asked him how his day was.
1: Because as far as he's concerned, you've answered the door in the robe. He's just about to start his clean, so he's gone to grab something. And he's come back. He's informed you that he's cleaning, and then you've nuded up in the time.
0: Yeah.
1: So it's basically an open invite. And then instead of saying, oh, please don't, or even reaching for clothes, you've assumed a squat position.
2: I couldn't reach for clothes because that would have shown more of my body. So I quickly ducked down and covered myself.
1: And then chatted.
2: And then chatted because then he didn't leave.
3: So
2: and then every night that he came through the turndown service after that, I couldn't make eye contact with him because I was
0: maybe
2: like,
0: maybe
2: this
0: happens
2: this
0: to him all the time.
2: Nerd. Well, it would because he didn't knock the second time.
1: Gold Logie winners, really.
2: In the Maldives.
1: Rove's probably been there nuding up, squatting in
2: to
1: a corner.
2: Fair, I did. No, I didn't. My friend did tell him I was famous.
0: I didn't. While she's squatting on the floor, you know I'm fun.
2: Right. No, she did.
1: You know what
2: one
1: else
2: point.
1: Is statuesque?
0: My gold Logie, but it doesn't squat.
1: It's actually a similar colour to me in this tan.
2: 13 10 60.
1: Maldivians, give us a call.
2: I want to know who you got nude in front of. Which random did you find yourself naked in front of?
1: Great.
2: Why are you looking at me funny?
1: Don't. Yes, because are people just going to call and say, oh, Gary?
2: No, they'll give me a, they'll give us a scenario great. Where they found themselves nude. Great. They know what to do. Okay, 13, 10, 60.
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0: Happy Wednesday, Arvo. 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
1: A fully clothed Carrie Bickmore.
2: Which is a rarity.
1: Unlike when I was on holidays, because I like to get nude on holidays and walk around my hotel room. It's my room. I'll do what I want in it. Except for when it's been cleaned. Mm. I did put clothes on and then the cleaner left, but I didn't realise he'd left the door ajar and he came back in, saw me fully naked. I crouched down. Mm-hmm. And just stayed in the centre of the room, crouched in a ball.
2: And chatted to him.
1: And chatted to him.
0: Yeah. What did you chat about?
1: I just asked him how his day was going. Ellie, who'd you get nude in front of?
3: So I have two stories. First, I want to understand why you feel so comfortable being naked in a dirty hotel room.
1: Because usually when you're in a hotel room, it signifies fun in whatever form you're in. And so whether
4: you're on a family holiday.
1: Yeah, that's fun. And so I'm free. I'm like not bound by house rules, you know. I can do what I want.
3: Oh, my God. The bed bugs.
1: But what, you don't you sleep naked in hotel rooms?
3: Hell no. I'm in like...
1: A onesie?
3: Like pretty much. Like long pyjamas, socks tucked in.
2: Ellie,
3: hood on.
2: I don't mean this to be rude, but I do think it is worth pointing out, or at least asking the question, do you think you and Carrie are staying in the same hotel rooms?
3: Well, I haven't been to the Maldives.
0: When was your last luxury escape?
1: Oh, my God. Guys, I've stayed in many a sort of a hotel room.
2: How many SponCon trips have you done, Ellie?
1: I flew economy, okay?
4: That was the only option.
3: I do have another funny story. So
2: yeah,
3: go
2: for it, Elle.
3: I went on holiday with my mother-in-law. I just freshly started dating my boyfriend. They invited me on the family holiday. I was like, so nice. It was in Bali. And I thought it'd be a nice mother-in-law, daughter-in-law bonding time to go and get a massage together.
2: Yes.
3: And I'd rolled over to ask her how the massage was. Breasts out, you know.
1: Hers or yours?
3: Both in front. Hers and mine. And I was kind of like... Oh, I didn't expect this to be a part of the package, you know. I was expecting to bond, but maybe not this much.
1: But who was at fault, you for getting naked or her?
3: Sorry?
1: Well, like who were you perplexed that was naked, yourself or her?
3: Well, I wasn't expecting, you know, I was freshly dating my partner and I was like not rolling over expecting her breasts to be fully out.
2: Ellie, you know, Carrie gets massages fully nude.
3: I mean, no hate to that whatsoever, but I just wasn't expecting to roll over and be like, how's the massage? Boobs in the face.
1: Yeah.
3: Yeah. So that was quite a nice bonding experience.
2: Are you still together?
3: Yeah, absolutely.
1: Okay. Oh, cute.
2: Hey, Ellie, would you like a Carrie and Tommy hat?
3: Oh, I would love one.
2: Okay. It says, I called Carrie and Tommy and all I got was this lousy hat and that is all yours. We'll send it out to you.
3: I love it.
2: Thanks for getting involved.
1: Good on you, Ellie. What about David? David, who'd you get nude in front of?
5: Yeah, it was actually my wife. I took her out in the boat one day. We live in Cairns and I said to her, I said, look, I know where there's this little isolated beach where we'll have the whole place to ourselves and it's totally isolated. No one can get in. You can't get there by land. And if anybody's coming by boat, we can see for miles. And anyway, we get there and I sort of start convincing her to get her gear off, you know, as you do. And next minute, straight above us is this charter helicopter hovering. Anyway, she's just burning holes in me with her eyes. And I just went, look, I didn't take into account by air.
1: Yeah.
5: So they're just hovering. There must have been like four or five guys hanging out of this chopper. Anyway, you can imagine all they'd be seeing from her is lip reading because she was like, you can imagine what she was saying, yes. Trying to get them to move along. Anyway, they eventually, off they go, but within 5 minutes, they do this circle and within 5 minutes they come back and they're hovering over her again.
1: Oh, you've scored yourself a good one, David.
5: Yeah,
1: another little peek.
2: Is that how you judge it? If the chopper buggers off quickly, she's not hot enough. Is that what you're saying?
1: You already come back around for another look if it's worth
0: it. How long did the cleaner stay in the room?
1: What, not long.
2: Sorry, I was trying to work out the fuel burn ratio of the chopper and how much that cost him to come back for another
1: Heidi.
2: Look.
1: Heidi. Hey, Hides.
6: Hi.
1: Who'd you get nude in front of? I'm good.
6: a workmate inadvertently. So I work away. So I basically live out of motel rooms. I'm in motel rooms more than I'm at home.
0: Yeah.
6: I just finished work. So I was having a shower. I normally close the bathroom door, but I was expecting a phone call. So I sort of had my phone out just outside. I didn't want the steam and stuff to get to it.
0: Yeah.
6: Anyway, I'm in the shower and I heard a door click and I thought, oh yeah, it'd be one of the crew in the room next door to me. And then I heard like a bit of a bang and I thought, oh, that's a bit close. And I've looked up and I've seen another workmate dragging his suitcase along. Thank God he was looking down. But of course I screamed, and when I screamed, he's looked straight at me. So then he screamed. He's taken off out of the room, and I got out of the shower quick smart and quickly got dressed and went downstairs. And
1: did you ever address it?
6: Yeah, I kind of, I saw him a few days later on another trip that we had.
0: Heidi, it sounds like you might have rooted him.
6: Yeah. So then he screamed. He's taken off out of the room, and I got out of the shower quick smart and quickly got dressed and went downstairs. And
1: did you ever address it?
6: Yeah, I kind of, I saw him a few days later on another

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2: In Majura, watch out for a hazard impacting the Majura Parkway in both directions. Some roadworks impacting your run if you're travelling to and from Bungendore on the King's Highway. It's just south of Mill Post Lane, a contraflow in place. Heavy in Mikalego on the Monero Highway in both directions. 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
2: Yuma, good afternoon. I'm Renee Bigatko. Canberra Private Hospital in Deakin is expected to close in September with claims it's no longer financially sustainable. Its operator, Nexus Hospital, says it's working closely with doctors and staff to minimise disruptions for patients. Canberra drivers are being assured we won't see petrol prices around the $2.50 a litre mark despite the increased tensions in the Middle East. Peter Currie from the NRMA says volatility is the new normal when it comes to oil prices. And he also says there's nothing to fear when it comes to supply.
11: What we do know is that we're securing more fuel from other parts of the world, including the United States. We have more fuel, both diesel and unleaded, in Australia today than at the start of the war. And the government has said they're confident that supply has been secured for the coming month.
2: The average price of unleaded in Canberra got up to about $1.85 a litre back in May. There's reports several local commuters say they've been billed for phantom bus trips to a stop in the city's west. But Transport Canberra says it's only received one report like this, which is being investigated, and it appears to be an isolated report.

0: rather than a broader system-wide issue. It looks as though Australia is losing the fight against smoking thanks to cheap illicit tobacco. ABS data shows the nation consumed 40% more nicotine last year than it did in 2017. And the music lineup for Nightfest has dropped, with ARIA award-winning artists The Temper Trap and Tim Finn from Crowded House among the headline acts. The four-night program will see live music and illuminated gardens as part of Floriade, with tickets now on sale.
1: 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The energy for around here.
0: Checking sport, the Raiders' Ethan Sanders says they'll be taking their recent momentum into the back end of the season as they gear up for Saturday's home clash against the Bunnies.
2: We're at that point where we sort of have to win, otherwise our season's done. But like I said, we're probably not looking too far ahead with that. Going day by day and week by week, and hopefully it all works out in the end.
0: And Shayna Jack has posted an emotional video announcing her retirement from swimming. The Olympic medalist will walk away from the pool after competing at this month's Comm Games in Glasgow in the 50 and 100 metre freestyle.
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0: Mostly sunny with a top of 14 today. Similar conditions after an early frost tomorrow, 15. 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
9: 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Boom, boom,
8: boom, boom, boom, boom. This is Carrie and Tommy.
10: Yeah, yeah, yeah.
11: Yeah, and if you're just joining us, well, you're just in time for this.
5: Carrie and

0: It's so good. Georgia, you ready? Are you ready to win some cash?
1: Georgia, I'm ready.
2: Are you ready? Georgia, it is so easy to win. I'm going to write down three numbers, and just by guessing the sound of the number, if you get it correctly, you will win that cash amount. Do you want me to give you a practice run, and I'll just do one number and you can see if you can guess it?
1: All right.
2: Okay, here's a practice run.
1: Oh,
2: what number was it?
1: One.
2: You've won $1, Georgia. You're already a winner. Okay, so this is going to be three numbers. Are you ready, Georgia?
1: Yeah.
0: All right. Ooh.
2: What did you think?
1: 722.
2: Ooh. It was 787.
1: Oh,
0: I knew that. I got it.
2: Did you know
0: I
2: that?
0: I got
2: because?
0: It. Yes.
2: Okay. Cool, let's go. Alana, how you feeling, Alana?
3: Oh, good. A bit nervous, but good.
2: Don't be nervous. You can't lose any money. And Georgia just walked away with one extra dollar. This could be life-changing for you.
3: Okay.
2: Okay, are good you ready? Know. It's going to be three numbers. Brilliant. You ready?
3: All right. Mm-hmm.
0: Okay. Oh,
3: 444?
2: Oh, my gosh. It was 333.
3: Oh, no.
0: I thought it was 500. I was way off.
2: Okay, quick. Let's go to Brooke. Brooke, I am fired up. How are you, Brooke?
4: Yeah, I'm a bit nervous.
2: Okay, you haven't matched my energy. Brooke, it's going to be okay. Do you want to practice one with one? No, stop, Tommy. Just go straight
4: let's
2: in.
4: Still practice.
2: No,
4: let's still
2: sorry,
4: practice.
2: Brooke. Guess what? We're not doing that. No, can we do
0: turn
2: a
0: turn on it?
2: Oh, sorry, I don't know.
0: Do a practice
2: one. Okay, a practice. This will be just one number, Brooke. And here is your practice one.
4: Oh, a six?
2: Ooh, it was a four. But you know what they say? It's not good to have a good rehearsal. You want a bad rehearsal because then
0: show.
2: The big show.
0: Yes.
2: So, Brooke, are you ready? Three numbers. Are you ready to go?
4: Yep, okay. $610?
2: No.
0: Was
2: I'm going to give you...
0: Was it $650?
2: Oh my gosh.
0: If it was $650, then Brooke gets it.
2: It was $850.
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0: Wednesday, Arvo, it's Carrie Bickmore and Tommy Little for The Drive Home.
1: Now, because as you know, this show is the home of the woo.
2: It is. Yes. The woo-woo.
1: Yes, and you used to be very anti-woo and you seem to have come on board.
2: Well, I did go have a Reiki experience mm-hmm. while I was on my break and yep. it was transformative.
1: Yes.
2: So I'm here for the woo.
1: Yes, if people don't know what the woo is, it's basically anything. It can be anything from voodoo to fortune telling to Reiki to what's the chiropractic one, the real criminals ones? Is it chiropractic? Yeah, they're the real.
0: Come back tomorrow. Charlatans.
2: Horoscopes. Wait,
0: does all the woo have to be criminal?
1: Hey, no, but we don't mind if it is.
0: Okay, cool.
1: Because, Carrie, you've heard of psychic mediums before.
2: I have.
1: Yes. And we thought, why settle for psychic mediums when, well, frankly, I can do one better.
3: Tommy, the psychic. Large.
2: I don't get what that means.
1: What do you mean?
2: What does large mean?
1: Because they're psychic mediums. And
2: oh. So, I thought at large. What does that normally mean?
1: They
2: disappeared?
1: At large.
2: Yeah.
1: No, they're missing. Criminals are at large, like they're out, escaped.
2: Yeah, they're missing.
1: Well,
0: no. On the run.
1: Yeah, well, sometimes they haven't been caught before. Anyway, you can see I have a little crystal ball.
2: You do
1: here.
2: Have a crystal ball. So this what happens was here?
1: This basically. There's a different version of this. This premiered when you were away because we thought...
0: It premiered.
1: Too much fanfare. We had listeners like Kelly call in and before they gave me any details about themselves, I would guess details about them, like...
2: Did you have much success?
1: How many kids they had and things like that. Sorry, I would channel my inner angels. Do you have a couple of... They were children one day, but I believe they're a bit bigger now.
4: They certainly are.
1: Is there one you're not proud of?
4: He's disassociated himself with our family.
1: It was pretty good.
2: Okay, yeah, so, I'm here to see your powers.
1: So I feel like for this one, mm-hmm. we should focus. School holidays have just finished all around the country. Mm-hmm. And I would love, if you've had an event happen on the school holidays, mm-hmm. It can involve anyone in your family, but something that is noteworthy that mm-hmm. I couldn't possibly know. I don't know your family. I'd love you to give us a call, 131060,
2: okay.
1: and I'll contact me inner angels, mm-hmm. and I'll get, for example, Carrie.
2: Yeah.
1: So I'm just, oh, hang on, hands on my balls down here, and I'll, my crystal balls, mine out of the gutter, thank you very much.
2: Ball. You've only got one.
1: I've got another one under the desk. And it's the crystals talk to each other. Can you all?
2: The crystals talk to each other.
1: They do talk to each other.
2: Oh.
1: Yes.
2: What do they say?
1: So I can see. Mm-hmm. What's Spono Cono? What's that got to do with your. Oh, it's shortened. So the crystals. Sponsored content. Was there some sponsored content on your school holidays? I'm seeing something else. La Chirara Scarpa. What's that? Oh, no, that's the ball. Sorry, I've just got to wipe my crystal ball here. No, it's Luxury Escape sponsored content. Did you get up
2: don't
1: to that?
2: Don't be fitted because you don't get invited to go to the Maldives.
1: If you want to take part, 131060 is our number. We take your calls next. 104.7.

0: Sam Fender and Olivia Dean. That is Rein Me In for your Wednesday arvo. It's Carrie and Tommy.
1: And if you're up for a bit of...
2: Tommy, the psychic lodge.
3: You're lucky I'm on board this. If this was another radio station, it'd be the end of our show.
0: Whoa.
1: Topical as
0: is it
1: always. That was
3: still in the news.
0: Okay.
1: If you just tuned in, hang on, I'll see if the crystal ball. The crystal ball says, even for the crystal ball, that joke's a little old.
3: You can look into the future and see what's going to happen there.
1: Oh, do you want me to tell you what's going to happen with the other court case? No, we're really going.
0: No, no.
1: I thought that's what you meant. Is that what you meant?
0: Until 6 months after it's happened.
1: Okay, should we go to, I'm getting a sense my first caller's name's Anna. Is that right, Anna?
4: Yes, that's right.
1: Oh, my gosh, he is off to a belter. Now, Anna, so we're doing a school holiday edition, so I'm going to just have a look now.
3: He's reading what happened on the holiday. Did something eventful happen, Anna?
4: No.
1: No. Okay, so, sorry, Carrie, that's why I'm the one with the crystal ball.
3: I thought you asked for people to say the event that happened on the holiday.
1: I was going to I'll tell you what
3: Maybe
1: happened.
3: Maybe this will be the end of the show.
1: This is how it starts. Bit of buddy woo. Then we're both in court. Oh, anyway. So, Anna, I have a feeling that I'm sensing warmness. So in your holidays, did you go somewhere warmer than where you live?
4: Well, we went to a staycation and the room was very, very hot.
1: Oh, there we go. Did it have a fire?
4: No, the heating was just extremely hot.
1: So I'm just getting hot from my balls. So it just says hot in... So, and so... there, it was your immediate family. I'm not sensing any extended family. Is that correct?
4: Yes, that's right.
1: Yeah, that's right. Thank you. And there's it's yourself, your partner, and your two kids.
4: Yes.
1: Yes, and they are 8 and 10 years old.
4: Yes, that's right.
3: Oh my God! No, they're not. Are they actually, Anna?
4: Yes, they are.
1: Oh, hang on, Anna.
3: That's I'm on a, so weird.
1: So just so we promise, no one. Did you tell the producers that information, Anna?
4: No, I didn't.
1: No. So here we go. I'm going to go for
3: your balls are magical.
1: Thank you. I'm going to Carrie. Don't bring down.
5: You could get one from Amazon for just $19.
1: Oh, don't. Okay, everyone.
3: They are smaller than.
1: We're trying to do really impressive stuff here, and your smuttery is bringing down the tone.
3: You have done very impressive stuff already. I'm more interested than I was at the beginning.
1: Okay. I'm going to go for names here, Anna. This is big. There are a lot of names out there.
3: Are you going to cut and run while you're ahead?
1: No, when have I ever done that? I'm going to ride this baby into the ground. So I'm sensing a boy and a girl.
4: Yes.
1: I'm sensing for the girl, I think her name might be Cleo.
6: No.
4: No.
6: Oh. His name's Lila.
1: Jemima?
4: Lila.
1: Lila? Same amount. Is it L-Y-L-A?
4: Yes.
1: Oh, my gosh, and there was an L in there. That's pretty good.
4: Yes, and four letters, yeah.
1: And four letters, okay. And the boy's name, Lila, can you think of the boy's name, but don't say it, but think of it. Are you thinking of it?
6: Yeah.
1: Okay, Lila's brother's name is going to be, I know this doesn't sound right because it feels like it should be from a different time, but I think it's Ryan.
6: No, that's not my name.
1: What's your name?
6: Sam.
1: Sam? Sam?
6: Mm-hmm.
1: Sam, are you sure? Sam.
0: Middle name?
1: Sam, it would make this segment a lot better if you said your name was Ryan. Should we try again just quickly? Let's just give it one more shot. Okay, I think your name is Ryan. What is your name?
6: Ryan.
1: Oh! Hey, Sam and Lila, have $50 each.
0: Oh.
1: There you go.
4: And Sam and Lila's mum.
1: Oh.
3: Do you want a cap?
7: No, a cap.
3: Oh, what about, do you like cooking?
4: Yes, I love cooking.
3: What about a Cobram Estate prize pack?
1: Yeah, it's
3: you can get some
1: good.
3: Beautiful extra virgin olive oil.
0: Australia's most awarded extra virgin olive oil.
1: Oh. Mm.
7: That's amazing. Thanks, guys.
1: Have the best one, guys. Thanks for getting involved. Turn it up,
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11: In Majura, watch out for a hazard on the Majura Parkway near Tambourine Street, impacting your run both ways. Delays start to build north after that, approaching the Federal Highway due to usual peak hour traffic. And it's heavy in Booker for William Hovell Drive, out approaching Drake Brockman Drive, traffic back into Whitlam. The census is coming this August. 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

0: watching.
1: Around Australia, if you drive home, it's Carrie Bickmore and Tommy Little.
2: Don't go, when I ask you this question, because it is very pineapple on pizza-esque.
3: Yep. And I'm sure. Nervous, though, when you ask me questions, Carrie, and this is me just being honest with you, it's because if I answer truthfully, but it's not the answer you want, you get angry at me.
2: No.
3: And so it's
2: no,
3: a bit tricky. And I can feel my chest constricting already. You remember the other day where you asked me if I had a haircut and I said no, and then you got angry?
2: No, because you had done something to your hair and then you said no and then we worked out. You had done something
1: Why
2: to
1: did
2: it.
1: You bring it up again? You blow-dried you scared it. Yourself
3: Sorry,
1: again.
3: I hadn't
2: Is this just a way for me to say, oh, nice haircut today?
3: Today I have had a haircut. Thank you very much.
4: Also, I got new glasses and none of you noticed.
3: Yeah, it's because you're not the main talent in the show. He's so
1: and Tommy
3: weird.
1: Knows what that feels
3: if
1: like.
3: If Carrie bore that up, like on air. And guys, you won't believe it. Steve from Down in Accounts, he's wearing a new cologne today. Good on you, Steve.
4: See you later.
2: Okay. How often do you wash your towels? Because I'll tell you the reason why.
3: Okay.
2: Growing up, I realized that we used to have a family wash. Sorry. It sounds like we all jumped in the shower together. The washing would be done every Saturday morning. And I remember it because it was my job and we'd spend half the day hanging the clothes out and washing them, right? So the towels were used all week long. But then I saw somebody the other day saying how disgusting it is if you don't wash your showers after wash your towels after each shower. And then I was like, are people washing their towels after every shower? And the person was saying, yeah, we just pop it in because, you know, it's been on your body. And I'm like, but hasn't it been on your clean body?
3: Absolutely.
2: Anyway, then I started to think it's one of those things that you do the thing you've always done in your family, but you never know if your family's doing things weird.
3: So I might up the ante on this. And now that I look back, I think it's I mean, I don't know. I actually look back and I think, yeah, it was probably a normal upbringing, but as an adult, it's not what I'm doing. Actually, no, I would do it with a partner. Anyway, what I'm trying to say is we didn't have towels like our own towels, like as in with the family bathroom.
1: Oh.
3: We just had towels hang on the rack. They'd been used before and you just grabbed one and used it again.
2: To be fair, that's what happens in my household.
3: Towel. Is that what
2: everyone does? I don't
3: know
2: whose towels what.
3: Yeah,
2: I just use the kids. They use mine.
3: Yeah, right.
2: Yeah, unless there's gastro going around and then I'll maybe keep that one separate.
3: Why? What are you doing with the towels with gastro?
2: No, I just think often
1: they've
2: been.
1: Card.
3: This is a real.
1: No wonder you need to wash the towels more often.
3: I know.
1: Jesus Christ.
3: Carrie, we've got to introduce you to toilet paper. You could do a lot less laundry.
1: And you don't have to wash it.
3: Yeah, you just flush that right down. Get to Carrie's house to try and flush a towel.
2: How often are you washing your towels?
3: I reckon. Well, I don't. I have a cleaner who does my washing now. So I reckon I'm doing
2: like
3: it's twice
2: a week.
3: They're replaced twice a week.
2: Yeah, so I reckon I use them a few times.
3: Kieran said that, like I've never said that on the show before. If you thought I was doing my own washing, you are an idiot.
2: His mum does his accounts and his
3: cleaning. No, my mum does my accounts.
2: Your mum pays your bills.
3: No.
2: You literally said weeks ago that your mum pays your bills.
3: No.
1: When did this change?
3: Sorry, I don't have my address registered as my address, so if I get fines that I don't pay, they get forwarded on to mum.
2: So your mum pays your bills.
3: Because I don't want to get raided by the cops. So I want them to send them to mum's house.
1: So mum can get raided.
2: Is anybody here washing their towels after every use?
1: No.
2: Is everybody here washing their towels after a few uses or somebody here doing a weekly wash?
1: Yeah, weekly.
2: Oh, I you're all weekly?
1: Yeah, standard. I would have thought once a week.
2: So you wash, you use your towel the whole standard. Week?
1: Yeah.
5: I rotate like three towels and probably wash fortnightly.
3: I also do that.
2: Wash fortnightly?
1: But he's rotating three towels.
3: But don't you rotate three towels? The idea. Yeah.
2: Why so many?
3: Because
1: in
3: the morning.
2: If you shower a lot, then some still haven't dried by the time you use them again.
3: Yeah. I also often will start with one, give myself the first brush down and then that takes the majority of the water. I put that one back and then grab the other one and finish her off.
2: It makes you feel luxury.
1: It makes you feel rich.
3: How many?
5: Even though that is Tommy. It makes me feel like Tommy.
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0: Some peak hour traffic in Majura on the Majura Parkway. It's north approaching the Federal Highway. Watch out for a hazard impacting your run on the Majura Parkway both ways at Tambridge Street as well. Congestion if you're leaving Capitol Hill over the Commonwealth Avenue Bridge northbound at the roadwork zones. 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
1: Boys, we're taking over a stadium for a great cause.
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2: Here we go now. Did you see the story of the man on the Ryanair flight that got sucked out the window on Friday?
3: I did. I've been planning to bring you this story every day and I keep forgetting.
2: Well, I'm here to bring it to
3: Isn't
2: you.
3: Isn't it amazing?
2: But have you read the update about what actually happened in there?
3: No, I haven't.
2: So if you haven't heard this story, which I think everybody has because it's everyone's worst nightmare and so somehow it's been sent to you at some point, but it was a Ryanair, it was a Malta Air flight, which is a subsidiary of Ryanair, and they were travelling from Thessaloniki in Greece, to Memmingen in Germany.
3: Beautiful.
2: And suddenly the cabin decompressed and a window snapped open, like broke open, and the guy got sucked out, a passenger got sucked out to his waist.
3: And
2: he was
3: his wife
2: hanging out, and his wife was sitting there holding on to his feet, and another man came and held on to his feet as well. Well, he's in hospital. Apparently he doesn't have much memory of it. He's in a lot of shock, as you would be. He's got burns. He's not able to communicate. He doesn't remember the event. They think he lost consciousness three times when they finally got him back inside the aircraft. Because I think they got him like two and then he'd pass out again and they got him two. But the woman was saying she was strangely calm. Then she thought, if we die, we'll die together. And I was like, oh, well, that's beautiful and heartbreaking all at the same time.
3: I was thinking the opposite thing. I was like thinking as she's holding onto his legs, like if that's me out the window and my wife's holding my legs, I'm thinking, I hope we haven't had a fight in the last couple of days. Like anything to make her go, you know what?
2: Oh, let go.
4: I'll just let him.
2: I tried to hold him, but I couldn't.
3: Oh, yeah. You know, he keeps dropping his towel on the bathroom floor. Oh, a little slippy on the old leggies.
5: Would you both hold on to each other's legs if one of you was sucked out of a window?
2: Of course, I'd save your life. Yes. What do you mean?
0: In a hypothetical world.
2: Oh, my God, Kieran. As if anybody is not doing that.
5: I don't know
2: if I sorry,
5: would.
2: It depends. Are you at risk
5: I'm
2: of dying
5: too? Of
2: that's
5: dying,
2: the question.
5: Yeah.
2: Yes.
3: Are you?
5: Yeah.
3: I need to let you know, if you let Maddie, your partner, if you let her get sucked out of a window and you do nothing so you survive, that is a fate worse than death.
2: Absolutely.
3: If she gets sucked out of a window, you dive out of that window afterwards. You dive out the window.
0: I thought you were talking about watching him get sucked out the window. I was like, bro, you'll never be sitting next to him in a window, flight.
5: I'd never get bullied again, so it's fine.
0: Yeah.
3: Kieran would have to run up.
0: To business.
2: To first class.
3: He's got to get from
2: He'll be in
3: 40.
2: The shower.
0: Yeah.
2: He's got to go get him from the first class shower.
3: 47X.
0: Yeah.
3: Row 2.
0: Who knew the bar in first class had windows?
3: He's got to get past seven hosties going with curtains going, stop.
0: And they're all pushing him out the window?
2: Another crazy story from overseas, this one from San Diego. So two sisters booked in to go to an Airbnb and they're in the Airbnb and they're wandering around and they're looking at the art on the wall. There's a picture on the wall, a huge picture of...
3: Painting?
2: A photo of a beach scene, and they're looking at it and then they're like, that's weird. That looks like Dad. And they're like, it can't be Dad. And then they're like, oh, my God, and that's you. And it's one of the sisters from 10 years earlier and they're like, that's our brother. And the photo on the wall was taken on a beach 10 years ago and it has the family that are staying in the Airbnb in by random chance in that picture.
3: And they didn't know that they...
2: No,
3: like,
2: idea.
3: It wasn't one of those things, you know, the nude guy who gets all those
2: what
3: people...
2: What nude guy?
3: You know, like, what I mean is it wasn't a choreographed event where they posed for a photo.
2: No, you can see them all. It's like someone... It'd be like if you were down at Bondi on any given day and you took a photo and the beach is just full of people on the beach. And their family was on the beach. Weird.
3: That's cool.
2: It's creepy. I don't know if I'd stay after that. Yeah. There'd be something in my head that would go, is this like...
0: There's no way this is a coincidence. That's what you're thinking.
2: Yes, exactly.
3: Yeah. People are so up themselves. like they've been after me for 10 years and this is how they're going to do it. They're going to lure me and put up an old photo.
2: Finally, Lenny Kravitz, this bit of information story is for nothing else other than it amuses me. Lenny Kravitz has spoken about, he's been on the cover of Men's Health and in it he's wearing on the cover leather pants.
3: Leather pants. It's leather pants.
2: Have you seen this?
3: No, but that's his thing.
2: Well, yeah, did you know that he works out in leather pants as well? So apparently he says he performs in leather and denim on stage often and he needs to be able to be at a high energy on stage. And so to help him be comfortable on stage in them, he also trains in them when he's doing his workouts. And he said it also means he can go to the gym at any time of the day or night. He can just pop in. He doesn't need his gym gear, which
3: Lenny's
2: I think is
3: having a laugh.
2: And he said that the pants don't lie. If his pants are tight, he knows he's getting out of shape. So he said it's the best test and best motivation when he's at the gym.
3: I mean, look, anything Lenny does is fine in my book. He has the best rig. Not even for his age.
2: He's 60 or something, isn't he?
3: Not even for his age. It's not like he's got a good rig for a 60-year-old. His rig's unbelievable.
2: They're a hot family. Zoe Kravitz, she's gorgeous.
3: Yeah, I'm not into objectifying women.
2: Just men.
3: But Lenny, when his leather pants spit and he got his big old dong out. Did you not know?
2: No, where? Show me.
3: It's fame. On stage he was singing, that's why. His leather pants split, and he doesn't wear jocks under his leather pants.
2: Is he?
3: Carrie,
2: sorry,
3: it's not objectified.
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6: In Majura, heavy for the Majura Parkway, north approaching the Federal Highway. That's due to usual peak hour traffic. Watch out for a hazard impacting the Majura Parkway both ways at Tambridge Street as well. And bumper to bumper in Barton over the Kings Avenue Bridge for eastbounders. Get the model year 26.5 Ford Ranger Black Edition from 53K. 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
6: In Majura, heavy for the Majura Parkway, north approaching the Federal Highway. That's due to usual peak hour traffic. Watch out for a hazard impacting the Majura Parkway both ways at Tambridge

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12: Yuma, good afternoon. I'm Renee Bigatko. Former ACT Attorney General Gordon Ramsay has reportedly been committed to stand trial for allegedly grooming a teenage boy. That's according to the ABC, which says the former Labor politician pleaded not guilty to seven new offences today, including possessing child abuse material. Canberra Private Hospital in Deakin is expected to close in September with claims it's no longer financially sustainable. Its operator, Nexus Hospital, says it's working closely with doctors and staff to minimise disruption for patients. ACT Liberal Senate candidate Nick Tyrrell is calling for clarity around whether 41,000 public service jobs will be cut within a decade. He says an independent report has found 41,000 jobs will need to go for Labor's budget to balance in 2034-35, but that's almost the same cut Senator Katie Gallagher condemned at the last election.
13: Is she cutting 41,000 jobs like the Parliamentary Budget Office says, or is the surplus that her budget says is going to happen in a decade's time actually never going to happen? She has to come clean. Which one is it?
12: The acting finance minister insists there's no direction from the government to cut public service jobs and they don't expect an overall reduction in its size. A 29-year-old woman has been charged after allegedly strangling and assaulting her mother at a home in Canberra South yesterday afternoon. Police allege the woman struck her mother over the head with a bottle, then strangled her to the point of unconsciousness. And ARIA award-winning artists The Temper Trap and Tim Finn from Crowded House are among the performers to take to the stage at Floriade's Nightfest in October. Now, Canberra's Fuel Watch, make fuel prices yesterday's problem. Switch to an EV with Alliance Leasing. A litre of unleaded will set you back about $1.77, while diesel is sitting at $1.96 a litre.
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12: Checking sport, Raiders star Corey Horsburgh has been given permission to negotiate with other clubs ahead of next season. There's reports the Broncos are keeping a close eye on the situation. And Spain's opponent in the World Cup final will be decided tomorrow when England takes on Argentina. Spain beat France this morning 2-0.
9: 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Remember, Pre-Loved pays.
12: Getting down to one overnight. Sunny after an early frost tomorrow, 15 the top. 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

0: have your Wednesday afternoon. Still plenty more to come, the Sarvo.
1: Yes, we hope you are enjoying a swift drive home from work. Now, pick us
2: don't
1: up.
2: Speed, though.
1: Hey?
2: Not speeding.
1: I mean, I don't mind if you...
2: No, because then they'll get a fine. That's annoying.
1: Sorry, I was going to say safely speed where there are no cameras. I just hope you...
2: you absolutely can't say that.
1: I said safely.
2: Safely speed.
1: Sorry, all I said is I hope you're getting home swiftly. And now you guys are like, yeah, but you speed.
2: Safely and speed.
1: You've lured me
2: what's
1: into
2: it a... What's it
0: speed
2: called?
0: Within the limit, the speed limit.
2: What's it called when words negate saved each other? Is safely speed...
1: Oxymoronic.
2: Or can you speed safely?
1: No, because you would say Usain Bolt is...
2: A speedy runner and he's safe.
1: Is safely at speed.
2: Yeah, okay. But speeding...
1: Speed is anything. Like 10 kilometres an hour is still speed.
2: But speeding...
1: Speed's just a measurement.
2: Speeding is going too fast.
1: Is going over the limit. Yes.
2: That's
1: so
2: tricky.
1: I'm saying speed, but don't speeding.
3: Like you could have just said, hope you get every green light.
1: All I said was, I hope you get home swiftly. And if you don't get the greens, run the reds. There you go. No, wait, hang on.
2: No, because then you'll lose your license.
1: Don't
2: and that
1: lose
2: is a pain
1: your, no one. Just I hope you get home okay.
2: Yeah.
1: Okay, what's
2: better.
1: Coming up next?
2: I thought you had something here.
1: I did, but you guys have derailed this. And
0: we've got some speeding to do.
1: Let's swiftly get to the next thing.
2: They've swiftly changed the channel.
1: Oh,
2: actually.
1: God. Taylor Swiftly?
2: Oh. You hate yourself.
1: You'd me. Safely. Canberra.

0: Happy Wednesday, Arvo. It's Carrie Bickmore and Tommy Little for the drive home.
1: Love a surprise on this show. And my favourite of all the surprises are viral ones. And written on the board right now, it says, yeah, I stand by it. What have I got to keep from that dalliance?
2: Do you spread the viral surprise more than you receive or?
1: No.
0: I don't think. You can only spread it once you've received it.
1: We're talking about like planking and stuff like that.
3: No,
1: right?
3: This is an edible surprise. Viral surprise.
1: Okay.
0: A virus in your mouth.
2: Some of these are too.
3: That's right.
1: How very dare you? After any intimate encounter with anyone, I get deloused and they strip me. They strip me down nude.
2: I've got to imagine
1: and throw that powder stuff against me and then hose me down.
2: I've got the images of a monkey sitting there going like this in your head, trying to get out.
1: No, you know delousing. You know when they in like olden day movies when they take someone to prison, they delouse them.
2: No, what do they do?
1: They strip them down nude and throw all that flour stuff at them.
0: Oh, I've never
2: what
0: seen
2: does that,
0: that
2: do? Delouse
1: I think
2: them.
1: It delouses them.
0: I thought it was like a sheep dip where you run them through the.
1: Yeah, I do that too.
2: Isn't it called delousing? Why is it delouse?
1: It could be. I could have it wrong.
3: Oh, yeah. I was thinking de-blouse. You were getting
2: He does that after every encounter too.
4: They still do it before everyone goes into prison in Australia. They de-lice everybody before they go in.
2: I mean, I guess they don't want a spread of lice. Mm. That's annoying.
1: That's crazy. Yeah. Producer Sammy, what's your edible thing?
3: Have you guys heard of the Sai Wan Bakehouse in Pattaya in Thailand? They're going viral at the moment.
2: No, I haven't. What are they going
3: viral
2: for?
3: You've been living under a rock because
2: I've been in the Maldives.
3: Yes, true. Well said.
0: Luxury escapes.
2: You were doing credits that are unnecessary.
0: Enjoy your next holiday, Bickmore.
3: Well, they have gone viral this week for an unconventional croissant.
1: Oh my God.
3: You like your croissants?
0: They're like my favourite food.
3: Yes, bring them in. Bring
2: what's
3: the croissants
2: in. What's in there?
3: These.
2: Oh, what is that? Is that hair?
0: Disgusting.
3: These are lovely, flaky, cream-filled pastry topped with finely shredded fat choy seaweed, also known as
1: seaweed?
3: The pubic hair croissants.
1: Yes, that's what it looks
2: the
1: like.
2: The pubic hair croissants.
1: This would have been what it was like back in the day.
3: It's
1: This would have been like, I would have had to calm my reaction then.
2: Yes, you would have been like, oh, no, but you would have liked it.
1: Back in the day.
2: Viral
1: edible. Oh, your bakery must be.
3: So it started as a bit of a joke. They made it for a client of theirs.
2: Hang on. I don't know if I can eat that.
1: Hang on. I need to ask a question.
3: Yes.
1: Do you promise me this isn't just pubes? I think it's illegal if you tell me it's
2: Sammy's
1: not.
2: It is Sammy's hair colour.
0: No, technically he said.
3: I've shaved recently. Oh.
1: If you tell.
2: Sammy.
0: Oh, yes, he had to get this stuff.
3: I don't think it matches.
1: I don't think you can legally feed me pubes if you've told me they're not pubes.
2: What's in here? Pubes and what? Pubes? No. I don't think my mouth will allow me to get around
1: I'll do it, but I need to know that it's not pubes.
3: Pinky promise.
2: Okay, and is this cream, is it?
3: It is just whipped cream with some fat choy seaweed.
1: Fat choy seaweed.
3: And then just hang on, you want to drizzle a bit of thickened cream over the top.
0: Jesus.
2: Isn't there something about this is making you feel gaggy
3: before you've done it?
1: I've been promised it's not pubes.
5: Pick it up like that.
2: Yeah.
5: And then put the drizzle over the top of the pubes.
1: Oh.
5: Yummy. Wow. Yes, Carrie Bickmore. Get into it.
2: Okay.
0: At Carrie Tommy Show on the socials.
1: If you want to see it more than I was hoping.
3: Oh, yes.
0: They both. Well, Jesus Christ.
3: I am so shocked you have both eaten my. No, I kid.
0: He's halfway through a mouthful.
1: Is it not? Is it pubes?
3: It's not my pubes.
0: He promised it wasn't his.
3: It's Fat Choy Seaweed, which is my nickname.
1: What is it? It doesn't taste.
3: Does it taste like anything? I didn't try them.
2: Yeah. Making me feel a bit.
0: Oh, Carrie's spitting hers out. Oh, Tommy.
3: Oh, no, the hair coming
0: Tommy's
3: out.
0: She's got a really creamy one. Oh, that is heaps.
1: It's kind of good.
3: It's good?
2: No, I think you're just thinking it's a croissant.
0: At Carrie Tommy Show on the socials.
1: I'm thinking.
3: Tommy's getting.
1: My honest thoughts right now.
0: Yeah.
1: Even if it was pubes, croissants are that good. like it's not. I don't want too much croissant. But if I had one or two, I'd probably move on and finish the croissant.
0: Yeah.
1: It's so good. I should be the poster boy.
3: Bon appetit.
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11: In Barton, busy over the Kings Avenue Bridge for eastbounders. Once you hit Russell, that's slow going westbound for Parks Way, approaching Anzac Parade. Peak hour traffic in Majura, impacting the Majura Parkway north towards the Federal Highway. 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
27: 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We have an exciting announcement tonight.
14: Yes, we actually need a new car. 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
27: Bev.
14: Speak to you after Carrie and Tommy.
28: Okay, just be so crazy right now.
29: Drums.
30: Yeah. Take that, rewind it back.
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35: Carrie and Tommy are about to go back to back.
36: To back.
35: To back.
36: To back.
37: My back. Lick my back. And my back.
38: Looks like the World Cup final is going to have a bit of a Super Bowl flair.
1: Is it?
38: To halftime, they're going to go all out. So normally the rules are that they can only have like a 15-minute halftime interval, right?
1: Yeah.
38: And FIFA's going to break those rules, and they reckon the halftime show could stretch to 30 minutes as they get Madonna, Bieber, Shakira, BTS, Burna Boy and others on stage for what is going to be...
1: All of those people?
38: Yes. All of those people are performing at the halftime of the World Cup.
1: Well, what a weird mix. I just can't imagine.
38: Madonna and who?
1: Or
38: Bieber.
1: Just Coldplay, Madonna, BTS. Like, I can't imagine anyone being like all of my faves. It's a good way of
38: somebody going, I'll get at least one of my faves, because there's such a breadth of options.
1: If I saw them on a train together, I'd think they were undercover, like, cops.
27: You know how there's always one of different... It'd be a private train.
1: There's always one of different an age. Like there's an older person, there's a younger person, there's a few different
38: cultures,
1: races in
38: there. Yeah. Well, no, they're all performing. They're saying that... So it's 5 o'clock a.m. on Monday that the closing ceremony will start.
39: There's a closing ceremony and then a halftime show. So the closing ceremony is Robbie Williams and all these
38: and
39: other people.
38: And then Nicole Scherzinger. Yeah. Tom Cruise, what's he doing?
39: Is he singing?
1: Why?
38: Is he singing? Oh, is that the one where he's old? Mm. He looks crazy good in that.
1: Why have they got all these people who aren't American?
38: Well, it's a World Cup. Well,
1: yeah, I know, but you know how when the Olympics is hosted, like usually you showcase your...
38: Like Shakira.
1: Oh, Bieber's Canadian, sorry. Yeah. Yes, that's true.
27: But where's Madonna
39: the
27: from?
39: World Cup.
27: She's American.
1: No, I get it, but the Olympics...
38: Madonna, isn't she British? Or is she American? She just lives in Britain.
40: Born in Bay City, Michigan, United States.
38: She lives in Spain. She lives in Spain, does she? Mm. Anyway, what we thought we might do is get a bit of the halftime show on for you now in our back-to-back. We're going to play
1: all
38: a whole lot of the artists.
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0: Driving you home for your Wednesday arvo, it's Carrie Bickmore and Tommy Little.
1: Does anyone walk around a hotel room with clothes on? Most of the time you're naked in a hotel room. Is that right?
2: Who am I with?
1: Just anyone. I was with my family.
2: Mm. Yeah, that's funny.
1: Why?
2: Because you're my dad. It's like when I was growing up, my dad used to walk around nude and everyone would be like, oh, and he'd go, my house, my rules, and you're my dad.
1: Well,
2: in this story,
1: I'm your dad.
2: Yes.
1: But when you're in a hotel room, are you mostly nude? Like, whether you're on your own or with a partner or whatever, why are you wearing, like...
3: Hotel rooms are disgusting.
1: I feel like they're so, like, because the bathroom's usually in the bedroom, it's like you just don't really need to have clothes on.
2: But what do you mean? But what? So you're hanging out in the nude?
1: So when I was away over
2: like
1: the...
2: This happens rarely, but say I need to do some work on my laptop. I'm not going to sit...
3: Hypothetical,
2: I'm not going to sit at the desk nude in a
1: hotel
2: room.
1: Could you sit on the bed with it on your lap? Oh, no, because then it would be on your bits. No, because when I was away, I found... It was hot, too. I found I was nude often in my hotel room because the hotel room also... I mean, one of the perks where we stayed is you could jump straight from your hotel room.
4: Coming.
2: Well, this was on the Maldives. Is it Maldives?
1: Into the ocean. I never really worked out whether it was... They're Maldivians, though, so maybe they're the Maldives.
2: Are they Maldivians?
4: Carrie's now a Maldivian.
2: Oh, what's the language they speak over there?
1: Lots of different languages.
2: Really?
1: Yeah, there's heaps. Anyway, it's not the point of my story. The point is that I don't know why I find myself nude and in trouble all the time.
2: Yeah, it's true.
1: Because, I gave you the example of when I was nude in front of Ollie's mate, right?
2: Yes.
1: Again, but by no fault
2: of
1: my
2: own.
1: Sorry,
2: let's be clear, just so that people don't think this is sick. Not just nude.
1: Yeah.
2: Nude and pregnant.
1: Oh, nude and pregnant, and then had a full conversation.
2: Yes, because you didn't want to make it weird.
1: Okay, so this happened again, and I don't know what's wrong with my brain. So while we were away, we came home from dinner, and I stripped off because I was sweaty, and I thought, I'll have a shower and I'll get into bed, right? And the kids were in bed watching their iPads. Anyway, I was walking around
2: with
1: nude.
2: Another family?
1: Yeah. I had her daughter in my room.
3: Oh, my God.
1: She didn't care.
2: Yeah.
1: And we were tanning each other at one point. Like, girls are funny. We don't care about that kind of stuff. Anyway, so there was a knock on the door and there was a guy that came to clean the room while we were there, like turn down service. Mm. So before I opened the door, I put a robe on and I opened it. He came in.
2: Sorry, you're saying that like it's exceptional, as you should.
1: Yeah, I should. He did the turn down service. And then he left, but I didn't realise he'd left the door a little ajar. And so I took the robe off and I was walking around naked.
2: Clothes off.
1: And then he walked in and I was fully naked.
2: Oh, so he left the door ajar because he was coming back.
1: He was coming back to do more. And so then I squatted.
2: What? Yeah. It's always been a way to conceal a woman's bits.
1: Yes, but squatting. It is. It's perfect because you can go like this.
2: I can't see you.
3: Carrie, put your clothes back on.
2: You've just disappeared.
1: No, I couldn't go walking around. Oh, you mean now. Yeah. So I squatted, but then, and so I was down like this, just in the middle of the hallway, while he walked around. He didn't leave.
2: But did you
1: and
2: ask
1: so then
2: him
1: I
2: to
1: asked
2: leave?
1: Him how his day. What was I going to say? Please leave.
2: Yeah, I'm nude. Get
1: but
2: out.
1: Wouldn't you? Shouldn't he have left if I was nude? So instead, no, I asked him how his day was.
2: Because as far as he's concerned, he's you've answered the door in robe. He's just about to start his clean, so he's gone to grab something and he's come back. He's informed you that he's cleaning, and then you've nuded up in the time.
4: Yeah.
2: So it's basically an open invite. And then instead of saying, "Oh, please don't," or even reaching for clothes. You've assumed a squat position.
1: I couldn't reach for clothes because that would have shown more of my body. So I quickly ducked down and covered myself.
2: And then chatted.
1: And then chatted because then he didn't leave. Then every night that he came through the turndown service after that, I couldn't make eye contact with him because I was
4: maybe
1: like, oh,
4: this happens to him all the time.
1: Well, it would because he didn't knock the second time.
2: Nah, but
1: he always got a knock.
2: Gold Logie winners. Really?
1: In the Maldives.
2: Rove's probably been there nuding up, squatting in a corner.
1: To be fair, I did. No, I didn't. My friend did tell him I was famous.
4: I didn't. Well, she's squatting on the floor. You know I'm fun.
1: Right. She did.
2: You know what else
1: point.
2: Is statuesque?
4: My gold Logie, but it doesn't squat.
2: It's actually a similar colour to me in this tan.
1: 131060.
2: Maldivians, give us a call.
1: I want to know who you got nude in front of. Which random did you find yourself naked in front of?
2: Great.
1: Why are you looking at me funny?
2: Don't. Yes, because are people just going to call and say, oh, Gary,
1: No, they'll give me a, they'll give us a scenario great. Where they found themselves nude. Great. They know what to do. Okay, 13, great. 10, 6.
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7: Some peak hour traffic in Majura on the Majura Parkway north approaching the Federal Highway. Bumper to bumper in Black Mountain for the Glenlock to change northbound onto Caswell Drive. And if you're heading to the snows, just a reminder of alpine conditions impacting Kosciuszko Road, Blink Road, King's Cross Road and Toomer Road. 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

0: Carrie Bickmore and Tommy Little for your drive home?
1: A fully clothed Carrie Bickmore.
2: Which is a rarity.
1: Unlike when I was on holidays, because I like to get nude on holidays and walk around my hotel room. It's my room. I'll do what I want in it. Except for when it's been cleaned. Mm. I did put clothes on and then the cleaner left, but I didn't realise he'd left the door ajar and he came back in, saw me fully naked. I crouched down and just stayed in the centre of the room, crouched in a ball.
2: And chatted to him.
1: And chatted to him.
0: Yeah. What did you chat about?
1: I just asked him how his day was going. Ellie, who'd you get nude in front of?
3: So I have two stories. First, I want to understand why you feel so comfortable being naked in a dirty hotel room.
1: Because usually when you're in a hotel room, it signifies fun in whatever form you're in. And so whether
4: you're on a family holiday.
1: Yeah, that's fun. And so I'm free. I'm like not bound by house rules, you know. I can do what I want.
3: Oh, my God. The bed bugs.
1: But what, you don't, when I, don't you sleep
3: when
1: naked
3: I go
1: in
3: on
1: hotel
3: holiday,
1: rooms?
3: Hell no. I'm in like
1: a onesie.
3: Like, pretty much, like long pajamas, socks tucked
2: in,
3: hood on.
2: I don't mean this to be rude, but I do think it is worth pointing out or at least asking the question, do you think you and Carrie are staying in the same hotel rooms?
3: Well, I haven't been to the Maldives.
0: When was your last luxury escape?
1: Oh, my God. Guys, I've stayed in many a sort of a hotel room.
2: How many SponCon trips have you done, Ellie?
1: I flew economy, okay?
5: That was the only option.
3: I do have another funny story. So
2: yeah,
3: I went on holiday with my with my mother-in-law. I just freshly started dating my boyfriend. They invited me on the family holiday. I was like, so nice. It was in Bali. And I thought it'd be a nice mother-daughter, like mother-in-law, daughter-in-law bonding time to go and get a massage together.
2: Yes.
3: And I'd rolled over to ask her how the massage was. Breasts out, you know.
1: Hers or yours?
3: Both in front. Hers and mine. And I was kind of like, oh, I didn't expect this to be a part of the package, you know. I was expecting to bond, but maybe not this much.
1: But who was at fault, you for getting naked or her?
3: Sorry?
1: Well, like who were you perplexed that was naked, yourself or her?
3: Well, I wasn't expecting, you know, I was freshly dating my partner and I was like not rolling over expecting her breasts to be fully out.
2: Ellie, you know, Carrie gets massages fully nude.
3: I mean, no hate to that whatsoever, but I just wasn't expecting to roll over and be like, how's the massage? Boobs in the face.
1: Yeah.
3: Yeah, so that was quite a nice bonding experience.
2: Are you still together?
3: Yeah, absolutely.
1: Okay. Oh, cute.
2: Hey, Ellie, would you like a Carrie and Tommy hat?
3: Oh, I would love one.
2: Okay, it says, I called Carrie and Tommy and all I got was this lousy hat and that is all yours. We'll send it out to you.
3: I love it.
2: Thanks for getting so involved.
1: Good on you, Ellie. What about David? David, who'd you get nude in front of?
6: Yeah, hey. It was actually my wife. I took her out in the boat one day. We live in Cairns and I said to her, I said, look, I know where there's this little isolated beach where we'll have the whole place to ourselves and it's totally isolated. No one can get in. You can't get there by land. And if anybody's coming by boat, we can see for miles. And anyway, we get there and I sort of start convincing her to get her gear off, you know, if you do. And next minute, straight above us is this charter helicopter hovering. Anyway, she's just burning holes in me with her eyes. And I just went, look, I didn't take into account by air.
1: Yeah.
6: So they're just hovering. There must have been like four or five guys hanging out of this chopper. Anyway, you can imagine all they'd be seeing from her is lip reading because she was like, you can imagine what she was saying, yes, trying to get them to move along. Anyway, they eventually, off they go, but within 5 minutes, they do this circle and within 5 minutes they come back and they're hovering over again.
1: Oh, you've scored yourself a good one, David.
6: Yeah.
1: Worth so another little peek.
2: Is that how you judge it? If the chopper buggers off quickly, she's not hot enough. Is that what you're saying?
1: You already come back around for another look if it's worth it.
0: How long did the cleaner stay in the room?
1: What, not long.
2: Sorry, I was trying to work out the fuel burn ratio of the chopper and how much that cost him to come back for another
1: Heidi.
2: Look.
1: Heidi. Hey, Hides.
7: Hi.
1: Who'd
7: how
1: you
7: are
1: get
7: you?
1: Nude in front of? I'm good.
7: A workmate inadvertently. So I work away, so I basically live out of motel rooms. I'm in motel rooms more than I'm at home.
2: Yeah.
7: I just finished work, so I was having a shower. I normally close the bathroom door, but I was expecting a phone call, so I sort of had my phone out just outside. I didn't want the steam and stuff to get to it.
2: Yep.
7: Anyway, I'm in the shower and I heard a door click, and I thought, oh yeah, it'd be one of the crew in the room next door to me. And then I heard like a bit of a bang, and I thought, oh, that's a bit close. And I've looked up, and I've seen another workmate dragging his suitcase along. Thank God he was looking down. But of course I screamed, and when I screamed, he's looked straight at me. So then he screamed. He's taken off out of the room, and I got out of the shower quick smart and quickly got dressed and went downstairs. And
1: Did you ever address it?
7: Yeah, I kind of, I saw him a few days later on another trip that we had.
0: Heidi, it sounds like you might have rooted him.
7: Yeah.
4: Carrie and Tommy are back tomorrow, arvo from 3. 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
1: Bye.
2: See ya.
8: Carrie and Tommy.
2: Because do you remember the Twinnies? 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
9: And he goes, run, he's got a gun.
1: I do think anyone that's in sync and that works close together and knows the rhythm of how people talk.
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1: Bye.
2: See ya.
8: Carrie and Tommy.
2: Because do you remember the Twinnies? 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
12: Yuma, good evening. I'm Renee Bigatko. Former ACT Attorney General Gordon Ramsay has been committed to stand trial for allegedly grooming a teenage boy, according to the ABC. Reports say the former Labor politician pleaded not guilty to seven new offences today, including possessing child abuse material. It's understood his case will return to court later this month, when a date is expected to be set for his trial. The nation's peak motoring group doesn't expect a huge jump in petrol prices off the back of rising tensions in the Middle East. Some experts fear we could see a return to unleaded going for $2.50 a litre, but Peter Khoury from the NRMA says that's not going to happen.
13: Oil prices went up yesterday, but they've then come back again, and the NRMA does not think that we're going to see $2.50 a litre off the back of one Truth Social post that the president ultimately walked back a few hours later.
12: The average price of unleaded in Canberra is sitting at around $1.77 at the moment, after getting up to $1.85 a litre back in May. National Cabinet will meet next month to consider the PM's plans for an Office of AI. Anthony Albanese has announced it'll provide better coordination when it comes to managing data centres, laws, regulations and standards. And there's reports several local commuters say they've been billed for phantom bus trips to a stop in the city's west. But Transport Canberra says it's only received one report like this, which is being investigated, and it appears to be an isolated report rather than a broader system-wide issue.
9: Brightening family moments. Act 2 AGL. The energy for around here.
12: Checking sport, the Raiders' Ethan Sanders says the side isn't looking too far ahead as they prepare for Saturday's home clash against the Bunnies. He says they're focused on putting in a full 80-minute performance.
14: That's probably what's been letting us down. We've been good for patches of game, but haven't sort of had that 80-minute performance. And we weren't perfect in the game on the weekend. There's obviously a lot still to work on, but that was probably the closest we've had to it.
12: The West Tigers will have to pay $500,000 of Jerome Luai's salary when he moves to the Eels next season. And Spain has had a 2-0 win over France to advance to Monday's World Cup final. England meet Argentina in the other semi tomorrow morning.
9: 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City Walk.
12: Getting down to one overnight. Sunny after an early frost tomorrow, 15 atop. 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
0: There's a lot of countdown clocks I've noticed on all the breakfast TV shows and the US shows. What are the countdown clocks about? Something's happening
2: now. I think the countdown is over. There was some countdown confusion on the breakfast TV this morning, but
0: Turbo didn't know if it was half an hour or an hour and a half. It was half an hour and the half hour's expired.
2: It's expired, and the blockade is back on in the Strait of Hormuz.
0: We counted down to the blockade.
1: It was already on.
0: That's my question. When you announce I will block the Strait of Hormuz, do you then go in 5 hours and 24 minutes? I guess you've got to send the ships.
2: Yeah,
0: it takes time, doesn't
2: the
0: it?
1: I guess so, but it was already closed because Iran was bombing anyone who tried to get through.
0: Yeah, it is
1: so
0: funny.
1: It's not like it was open, quick, we've got 5 hours to get through.
0: Yeah.
1: Like, you couldn't get through.
0: It is funny when there is a situation, you turn up and go, I'll take it from here. And it's already happening.
1: It's already happening,
0: It's already on.
1: Yeah.
0: And so in this case, it's already closed. Yeah. And you turn up and go, I will close this now. Lucky you turned up when you
1: count
0: did.
1: Down.
0: Yes.
2: Yeah, so Donald Trump, he has reneged on his plan to charge a 20% fee on shipping in the Strait. So he had long insisted that the Strait must be toll-free. Then he said he would impose a toll. Now he's gone back on that. And he's declaring the Strait to be open to all shipping except for Iran. So they're going to be subjected to the full blockade. So here's what he had to say about that.
0: All right. This is in the Oval Office moments ago.
3: I don't think anybody should be able to charge a fee for the Strait. I don't like the concept of a fee, but at the same time, it's not fair that we're protecting this Strait for the entire world.
0: You're the one who started this. You didn't need to protect it if you just left well enough alone there a few months ago when we were all going up and down the Strait and there wasn't the threat of us obviously being missile attacked by Iran. But
1: how do we also determine who's who? Like, if you're only charging Iran, but everyone else can go through, how do you do that?
0: Well, the interesting thing in response to that question, look, it's there's no, if you're looking for answers from a man who's a bigger flip-flopping fish than you and I, like a guy who 24 hours ago was like, I'm charging a 20% levy. 20% of what was the obvious question that hadn't even occurred to him, and then the part where obviously the global economy began to wobble again. He went, okay, I'm not going to do that. So it's just the stream of consciousness, you know, when you just say things before thinking and with no consultation, we end up in this situation. The fantastic news this morning is that he's going, someone's got to pay for it. I'm not paying for it. I'm going to offer some opportunities.
2: Yes. So on Truth Social, he said that instead of a fee, the Gulf countries will invest in the US. So he's replacing this fee with trade and investment deals that the various Gulf states will be making to the United States. And he hasn't mentioned any specific commitments, but he says the investments will be massive and extraordinarily good for them in their future.
0: Just like Mexico was going to pay for that wall. But you can word it however you like. The exciting thing is this is a sponsorship opportunity. And so, you know, if you essentially want to sponsor the blockade, now's your time to shine.
1: Do you get a sign on one of the physical blockades?
0: Yeah, well, on the side of one of the USS whatever. In fact, that would probably change the name of the ship to whatever you are as the major sponsor.
1: Right. It's like it's not Bruce Stadium anymore. It's, what is it?
0: Bruce Blockade.
1: No, no,
0: GIO Stadium.
1: GIO Stadium. Yeah. It's right. Like that. Like you change the name of the boat.
0: Correct. Absolutely. But it is, when you think about it, it really is, it's a narrow field of potential sponsors who want to be known for the blockade. But I imagine any they've got a big diarrhea problem over there in the US at the moment. Any medic, you know, any of the pharmaceutical
1: the gastro
0: mobs.
1: Stop.
0: Right. Gastro stop. The gastro stop straight. The USS gastro stop. You can see where this is a huge money spinning opportunity.
1: But gastro stop doesn't make sense because you're trying to allow people through. You're not trying to stop them.
2: We're trying to stop the Iranians.
0: Yeah, we're trying to stop Iran.
1: Gotcha.
0: That's right. You don't want to let the good stuff through. We have got into a spot. Which really, if I think about it, wasn't going to end anywhere else. So I don't know why I'm surprised. New York City.

0: 104.7's Rod and Gabby. It's late now, but we're back early tomorrow morning. And the earlier you listen, the more cash you can win.
1: Pick the Riff happens at 6:35, and it's probably the easiest game where you can win cash money straight away. Did you ever have a prank call era?
0: No.
1: Oh. You never prank called?
0: Like you, I've got a little bit of phone phobia. I've overcome it in adulthood.
1: See, I'm opposite to you. When I was younger, I was on the phone all the time.
0: Right.
1: I loved it. I would answer the home phone for my dad's business.
0: Right.
1: I was all about it. These days, I don't like it.
0: No.
1: And maybe it's because of the prank era, because that was pretty anxiety-inducing. It was adrenaline racing, but it definitely brought the anxiety on.
0: Yeah.
1: But yeah, we definitely had a prank phone call era. Right. Nothing nasty, just funny things.
0: Yeah.
1: Anyway, my nephew has reached that era of his life. Right. I found out on the weekend.
0: Oh, well, did you receive one?
1: I received a random call from a random number. And I was like, wonder who this is. So I answered it. And this very familiar voice goes to me, "Is this Gabby?" And I'm like, "Why?" And they go, "Is this Gabby from the radio?" And they go, "Again, why?" And they go, "I'm your biggest fan." I'm like, "I know that voice. Who is this?" And he goes, "It's Jason Jeremy." I'm like, "No, it's not." Anyway.
0: Who's Jason Jeremy?
1: No one. They've made up names. Turns out he was down at the park with his best mate. And his mate has a phone. And because my nephew doesn't.
0: How old is your nephew?
1: He is about to turn 11.
0: Yeah, right, okay. But he's getting mates that are getting phones. This is the time.
1: It's the time.
0: Right.
1: And so he has like a watch that he can text us on, but he can't call. Yeah.
0: Prank texts, they're pretty revealing straight away. And so it says, "It's from my nephew."
1: Exactly. But also, they didn't turn the number off and make it a private call either. The number.
0: They're learning. They're honing their
1: craft.
0: I'm
1: like, whose phone are you calling from? And he admitted in the end, he's like, "It's Blake. And I'm calling from Logan's phone." And I had a laugh. And then I called his mum and I'm like, "Do you know what your son's doing?" And it turns out I wasn't the only one getting prank calls, because they also figured out that you can make free calls from Telstra phone boxes these days.
0: Ah.
1: And so at the park, there's an old school phone box. And so they had not only called me, they had called my mum. They had called both my sisters, so his mum and his other auntie.
0: Right.
1: Who knows who else they'd called. Not within our family, but they were having a whale of a time.
0: Well, it's early stages in the era of the prank call.
1: Yes.
0: So he's trying his material on family and friends.
1: Exactly.
0: And then he'll graduate. And I think, if memory serves, it's a pretty short list that you go straight to McDonald's, KFC.
1: We don't have them in Bungendore, though.
0: There are other McDonald's.
1: Good point.
0: You live in McDonald's. You live in Bungendore, you don't know that there's a world outside Bungendore. When he finds out about these McDonald's, he is going to have a ball.
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1: We're the show where you can win over $10,000 every day. But the earlier you listen, the more you can win.
2: Gabrielle LL Goods. Fortune favors the forbidden fairy.
0: Gabby is an author.
1: Well, looks like it. We're up to chapter 7, so I haven't written a whole book yet, but we're getting there. But Saphira is the human. She's travelling through the dark realm to get to the light realm. Lance is a fairy who's helping her get there to find the dark prince. The closer she gets to the light, the more it's hurting her eyes and giving her a headache because she's never seen the light before in her life.
0: You are glossing over last chapter. Nolsey is the guest reader. You read these... Like you see them for the first time now. They just get sent to you and you read, you don't pre-read them.
3: No.
0: And so last episode when Saphira said, hey, listen, if you don't want me, what's going on here, mate? And she cracked it at Lance for not reciprocating her leaning in for a kiss. It was unfair on him, wasn't it?
3: Was unfair on him.
0: Yeah,
1: he's just trying to be a gentleman.
0: He's trying to be a good guy.
1: But that's fine. But she can also feel rejected. That's also valid.
3: Yeah. I don't think. Yeah, she's hurt.
0: All right. Tough crowd. Tough crowd. Okay, let's go into the forest here. Okay, we're in the forest. Chapter number 7.
3: Okay. Saphira let out a frustrated sigh. She hated feeling weak as she stumbled over a gnarled root, catching herself on the trunk of a tree, her eyes squeezed shut. We need to stop, Lance said. She wanted to argue, but the pounding behind her eyes was impossible to ignore, so she lowered herself onto a moss-covered rock, rubbing her temples and wiping her eyes. When she looked up, Lance was unbuttoning his shirt, his brow furrowed as he studied her. What are you doing? Saphira asked in confusion.
0: Fair question, too, by the way. And so if he says my shirt was chafing me so I had to take it off, it's just a line.
1: Is that what you would say?
0: My shirt's chafing me. I had to take it off. Sorry, I have distracted once again.
3: And her eyes travelled down the rippled muscles of his chest and stomach that were glistening with sweat as he removed the item of clothing. Lance crouched down, ripping a long strip of linen. The sound echoed softly through the forest.
0: It's the only rip I could come up with in short notice. And it wasn't that soft a sound.
3: It was shorter than I thought it would be.
0: Yeah, I don't really have a... Oh, he's ripped it good.
1: Yes.
3: This should help. Rising and stepping closer to Saphira, he held the cloth out for her to see before speaking gently. May I? Saphira hesitated before giving a small nod. Lance moved behind her, his scent of pine and smoke overwhelming her senses. He settled the fabric over her eyes, making sure it rested comfortably without pressing into the already sensitive pressure points, and tied it securely at the back of her head.
0: He's a lot of people. So remember this: if you ever at a scout camp, whatever, and they're going, here's how you tie a knot, and you go, when am I going to use this? This is the time.
1: This is when.
0: This is the moment.
1: This is when.
3: It's not too tight. Wait, sorry. Let me do that again. It's not too tight. He breathed in her ear. Sorry, I was trying to make that breathy.
0: It was breathy. Breathy. Whether you said it breathy or not, everyone heard it as breathy. Okay, so he's shirtless. He's ripped his shirt up. He's now applying the shirt as a blindfold. And he's behind her. Very good.
1: And that's where we
0: leave
1: it.
0: Oh, that's it. That's probably best.
1: Use your imagination before...
0: Well,
1: next chapter reading.
0: The author will be using her imagination before we get to chapter 8. Mm. And so I would think it's all right, well, let's get on with the trek through the jungle.
1: Blindfolded. That's
0: right. All right. Mm. And a reminder that Gabby insists none of this is based on true events.
1: No one has ever ripped their shirt and tied it around my eyes.
0: You haven't. If you're ever sitting there at home and hang on, I don't need that. And Nev wanders around behind you, your husband, and you just hear, get ready.
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0: Gabby's iPod Shuffle, iPod Shuffle. It's the only place you'll get it.
1: That's true. Scientists reckon they have revealed the most attractive facial features in men and women. Now, I am sceptical because obviously beauty is subjective. Mm. Different people think different things are beautiful, and that's
0: how the
1: world is meant to work. Yes, thank you.
0: Science music.
1: But the way they've done this, it's an interesting study. They've captured the faces of hundreds of people using 3D scans.
0: Mm-hmm.
1: And then they had an independent set of judges to rate them for attractiveness. So that's where I think we're falling over, because you just have a panel of judges who have one opinion and on what is beautiful.
0: And we assume the judges are subjectively hot.
1: Yeah, probably. So they're just... But also, you often pick what you find beautiful is often like a reflection of yourself sometimes. So, like, I don't know.
0: Freud would suggest it's a reflection of our mother or our father.
1: Even better. Anyway, so that's where I think the study falls over. But when they did do the breakdown, the attractive features for a woman, facial features, slimmer, narrow face, less fullness in the cheeks, narrow nose with a tip that projects slightly forward, and fuller, more prominent upper lip.
0: What's going on with the lower lip?
1: I don't know. It doesn't need to be there. As long as the upper lip is fuller. Bit weird. For men...
0: You've just described a bird. Like, I'm putting the pieces together in my mind with what you're describing.
1: With a big beak. Because that's the upper lip.
0: Didn't you say a pointy nose?
1: Well, a slim nose with a little, like, a projected tip.
0: It's a bird. And you know what? And birds, this is good news for you today.
1: Great news for
0: you. This is all subjective.
1: Let's see what picture this paints for you then, because it's the most attractive features of a man.
0: All right.
1: Defined jawline.
0: Mm.
1: Prominent brow area. More angular, well-defined face.
0: Right.
1: And prominent chin.
0: Right. So you've just described Superman.
1: I was thinking Nathan Cleary. He's laughing. Prominent chin. He's in.
0: Yeah. Well, he is. I mean, I've never thought about it. But bang him in that Superman suit. Dead ringer.
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1: 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I'm Kid Laroi.
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0: It's where it's at for everything music.
4: We're turning up the hot hits.
0: With Nick and Lauren.
5: Let's go. Let's do it Wednesday night. Lauren Barrett, do you want to share with the class what you just shared with us?
6: Not particularly.
5: Sharing is caring, man.
6: I nearly said it. I have an ailment at the moment. On my bum.
5: You can guess the rest, Australia. Baby's first Hemi. We got a big show. What's wrong with saying that? You've already given it away.
6: Anything.
5: You said it was an ailment on your bum. What else is it going to be?
6: Maybe it was a bruise. Baby, I had a fall. Oh, no, I'm not that old.
5: Had a fall. Jesus Christ. All right, we are live. We are on 131060 is the number, and Adam Lambert's joining the show later in highly controversial circumstances.
6: Yeah, I wasn't told about this chat. I was on holiday.
5: You were literally in Bali.
6: Yeah, I would have jumped on.
5: Would you?
6: For Adam Lambert and his beautiful eyeliner and his hair.
5: State of you in Bali, I don't know if you should have jumped on.
6: No, I definitely shouldn't have.
5: It would have been an interesting sight.
6: Someone calling about my ailment.
5: I don't know. Karen can't bother walking out to get the phone. Also, Louis Tomlinson tickets tonight. These have been very hot property.
6: Oh, my goodness.
5: If you want them, thehothits.com.au is the place to do it.
6: Yes.
5: And a heap of other stuff tonight, including details on one of the biggest TV shows on Australian TV, getting a lifeline and officially coming back in 2027.
6: I'm very excited about this.
5: One of the best ones. We'll get to that in a tick.
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5: Alrighty, let's get this thing on the road. Seven of the biggest hits in the world. We start with brand new music. It's first time on the show and it comes to you from an absolute favourite. Let's do it.
6: Yes, Niall!
5: How good those drums sounding, man. This is brand new music for Niall Horan.

0: With Louis Tomlinson, tickets to win soon. Ariana Grande is at 6 in the Hot Hits Hot 7.
1: Yeah, you know it's getting hot.
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1: You know we're about to drop.
2: Hot drop.
0: Let's go. Are you feeling hot, my friend?
3: I turned the air conditioner on, so... But yes, no, I am. I am feeling hot.
0: I'm glad you did. We got brand new music from our very dear friends Peking Duck right now. Album's not far away now. Shoot me a quick Google on when the album drops, please, K-Dots. Can't remember.
3: I think it's August.
0: It's August 6th. Something?
3: August 6th, I'm going to say.
0: That sounds right.
3: No idea course, what day of the week it is.
0: We've had some bangers from the group so far.
4: August 14th.
0: Thank you. Good close. Guessing. This album's sounding amazing. It's called Paradise. This is Forever. This is Do Your Best.
3: Yep.
0: We got a brand new song, and it features a very familiar and beautiful voice you may not expect to hear on a dance song.
3: Mr. Corby.
0: Friend of the show.
3: Mr. Corby, indeed. Beautiful. Most beautiful eyes in the country.
0: Dude, beautiful eyes, beautiful demeanor, beautiful voice. He's got it all.
3: Sweater man.
0: Real sweater man.
3: He's a nice yes. sweater man. Yes. Like a cable knit. Loves a cable knit. Like our dear friend Karen.
0: Yeah. Just thinking about those eyes.
3: Yeah, you do. You really get lost in them, you don't really you? I can't do. Stop. I'm getting a hot flash.
0: That's the hemorrhoid. Sorry, I'm not gonna make it into a thing, but I am.
3: God! I'm never telling you anything ever again. That is a lie.
0: Hey, there's a lot I've kept off the radio. We can be sure of that. Let's do it.
3: He's thinking that's what he's sharing. Imagine what he's not.
0: That's above the baseline of what's appropriate to share on air is telling of our relationship.
4: It's the tip of the iceberg.
0: Let's do it. New Peking Duck, Matt Corby. Enjoy this one. This is Let Go, tonight's Hot Drop.

0: Mwah. Olivia Rodrigo at number 4 in the Hot Hits, Hot 7 at 7.
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0: 5.
2: Exciting news, guys.
0: Hit me.
2: While you try and remember how to count. The 7 Network has this morning made a surprise announcement. It has poached I'm a Celebrity, Get Me Out of Here.
0: Yay!
2: Obviously the hit reality show that 10 recently rested after 12 seasons. 7 announced today that the popular show, which has in past seasons seen a mix of local and international celebs, tough it out in the African jungle, will join its entertainment slate in 2027. It's very exciting. News comes almost 2 months after 10 confirmed that I'm a Celebrity would not be a part of the lineup next year, but insisted the show was simply being rested rather than axed for good. Now, there's no word yet on whether either Julia Morris or Robert Irwin will host the new show for 7.
0: Yeah.
2: But it will be likely. I mean, Chris Brown is at 7 now.
0: And he famously was on it for the first 10 years, right?
2: He was the OG. So it'd be interesting if they, you know, get the band back together. Or maybe they
0: do Dr. Chris Brown and, I don't know, and Lauren Barry?
2: Sonia Kruger.
0: Sonia Kruger! Get her in! I'm enjoying this jungle music. Let's have a jungle out for a second. And back to regular program.
2: I think I'd be great on that, by the way.
0: I actually agree with that.
2: I think.
0: Yeah, your competitive streak would come out enormously.
2: Oh, my God.
0: You'd be very happy shitting in a bucket.
2: Oh, they don't do that, do they?
0: Yeah. The drop toilets.
2: Well, that's not a bucket.
0: Same thing.
2: Big hole in the ground.
0: Yeah, there's a bucket at the bottom.
2: I would not be emptying it, I can tell
0: you that. You have to. There's a roster.
2: Everyone has to empty it?
0: Everyone has to empty it at some point, yep. Have a think about it, hun.
2: I'll find a way out,
0: You always do. Negotiator.
2: In a bit sad news, but I think this is fair enough. Yep. After a successful 2 seasons and a 3rd about to get underway, Colin from Accounts is going to be wrapping up after this new season is finished. Binge confirmed that the 3rd and final chapter for the Logie Award-winning series will air from July 27, with the creators and stars Harriet Dyer and Patrick Bramall delivering the news themselves in a video to fans.
3: We also need to add that this is our last season.
4: Understandably, you're upset.
3: Yes. Creatively, it just feels like, you know...
4: feels like the right time for these characters for this world. We don't want to flog a dead horse.
0: I agree.
2: Yes, I love that.
0: Man, if only more people had the selflessness to do it that way.
2: Absolutely.
0: Because they could have made this 6 or 7 seasons. 6, 7. They would have made a heap of money. But this is better for the story, right?
2: Exactly. You want it to wrap everything up in a neat little package. Now, a video came across my Instagram today.
0: Yeah, I don't have the audio, by the way.
2: Oh, okay. Well, then...
0: just tell a story.
2: Go on TMZ Instagram if you want to have a look at this, because it's one of the strangest things I've ever seen. Megan Trainor, she was seen just like on the street. There was this TMZ sort of bus tour coming by, and she jumps on and starts giving this like meet and greet. It's odd. It's really odd.
0: She was
2: it's
0: like
2: really weird.
0: Who's there? Did you just wave to?
2: Just Tim Mountford just popped by.
0: Oh, good day, Tim Mountford.
2: To wave.

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0: Countdown continues before we give you those free Louis Tomlinson tickets very soon. Some more new music to play. Now, I must tell everyone, and I love disclosure. Disclosure is an important thing. This song began as an AI song a few months ago. So it was released and it was fully AI.
1: We've dropped a certain AI song from this show.
0: That's correct. But that's because it didn't have any human involvement. The good thing with this is our dear friend, Hugel.
1: Now, it's not Hugel, remember?
0: Oh, that's right. It's Hugel.
1: Hugel.
0: Because we did a year of Jeff Hugel jokes whenever we played this amazing DJ. Of course, he's had this huge one, Jamaican Bum Bum. There's a heap of other hits, like Forever. He's teamed up with Ultra Nate for this, for free. Oh, yeah. So the AI is still in there. But he's remixed it. He's got a human singer involved in it. And I think we can all say that's okay. That's
1: so kosher. What element is AI? This is what I need to
0: just
1: know.
0: The sort of ideation of the song in the first place.
1: So he said, hey, Chatrisha, what's an idea for a song?
0: Suno's sister. Yeah, basically.
1: Oh,
0: but he didn't do that. He didn't do that. This person called Emile Angel did that.
1: Okay.
0: It's not real.
1: Okay.
0: And this is the thing. We're all working out in real time what we're okay with, and I think that's okay. This can be an ongoing thing. But we're going to play it.
1: I'd like to hear it.
0: It's a bop. It's called Moving to the Sun. Hugel, Emile Angel, who is AI, and Ultra Nate. Let's do it on Hot Hits with Nick and Lauren.
1: Okay. I'm moving to the sun.
0: You're on board already.
1: No.

0: 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Rain Me In, number 2 in the Hot Hits, Hot 7.
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0: Did you hear about this record that that song set the other day on the charts in the UK?
3: No.
0: It's absolutely huge. So they have reached number 1. Okay, they've made chart history. The song Rain Me In became the longest running number 1 single of all time by a British act in the UK. So it's been at number 1 for 16 weeks now.
3: That's surprising because, look, I love them both individually and I think it's a lovely song. That's weird.
0: Do you reckon?
3: Yeah, I do.
0: I think it's one of the greatest songs that's been written in the last 5 years.
3: It's a pleasant song.
0: Two British icons.
3: Of course it is. I'm not denying that.
0: This is the last song that spent 15 weeks at the top, the one they knocked off.
3: Yeah, here we go.
0: Wet, wet, wet.
3: If I could sing, I would. By the way.
0: You will anyway, despite the 0.3 second delay. Good for them. I think that's very exciting.
3: No, that is impressive.
0: Yeah.
3: Well done.
0: Great song. Well done, everybody involved. Shall we play tonight's number 1?
3: Yes.
0: It's from Our Girl with the vocal nodules.
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0: Sienna Spyro, Material Lover, biggest song in the country tonight in Hot Hits Hot 7 at 7. I know y'all
1: came to party. Music that matters right now.
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1: with Nick and Lauren.
3: Now, this is something that's going to make me feel better as a human. Give us a call on 131060. What's an embarrassing thing that you learnt late in life, right? Like, okay, for instance, I learnt quite late in life that dragons were mythical.
0: How late?
3: Maybe like, not that late, like 14.
0: Oh, that's pretty late.
3: I thought they were extinct, like dinosaurs. Right?
0: When did the penny drop? Do you remember?
3: No, I don't.
0: Suddenly it all clicked.
3: Yeah. We're talking about this because one of my favourite Instagram accounts, IAM30AF, they've said, tell me something you learned shockingly late in life. Someone said, I thought Boston was a state until I went to... Oh, that's a bit boring. It's too American. No, the comments is what really got me. Someone said, my mum told me her friend got fired at work. I was only five, so I pictured Salem. Oh, God. Now that doesn't make any sense. Here we go. Until I was 20, I thought Anon at the end of those Ask Me Anything sections magazines was a person's name. I was like, so weird that I've never met anyone named Anon, but so many people have this name. There's it so never occurred to me that it was short for anonymous.
0: That's so good.
3: I have a sister named Erin, so when I was little, my mum was always running errands, and I thought she was the favourite because my mum never ran Mitch's.
0: Oh, no.
3: It all clicked for me when I was old enough to run errands myself.
0: Poor Mitch.
3: Someone else says, I didn't realise the name Ray-Bans refers to how the sunglasses ban the sun rays. They ban rays. Oh, I did not know that.
0: I did not know that either. That's what
3: okay.
0: Embarrassing.
3: Someone said, as someone raised in Jeffco, oh no, I thought Martha's Vineyard was owned by Martha Stewart and that Martha Stewart was that actress who was in Miss Congeniality.
0: I love a double-layered thing that you learn. I mean, I only learned last week that most of the fish that you get at the fish and chip shop is shark. That was news to me and everyone seemed to know that.
3: Flake is generally shark.
0: Yeah, which I did not know. I did not know that. I thought we weren't hunting sharks. I thought that was a bad thing.
3: Oh, this one's sad. Oh. I was way too grown up when I learned that this little piggy went to market was not doing his shopping.
0: I didn't know that either.
3: I think he went.
0: Oh, it makes so much sense. They put him on the market.
3: Went home.
0: Purchased the pig.
3: Wow.
0: What else did he do in that rhyme?
3: He ate roast beef.
0: He did eat roast beef. He had a great last meal.
3: And one had none.
0: And sent him out to market.
3: The other one went, wee. Someone was 25 having dinner with my in-laws, told them I love the flavour of tomatoes, but I hate how they make your tongue swell up. I really thought everyone had that, but it turns out I'm allergic. When I'm chopping eggplant, my hands go all tingly.
0: That's so weird. It's like those people that chop bloody limes for margaritas and get that awful rash on them. Remember our mate from the Jungle Giants?
3: That's right.
0: He got that. He has an arm all bandaged up for weeks because he's got that thing with the citrus.
3: What else is on here? These are funny.
0: 131060 is the phone number. I'd love for you to share with us something you learned embarrassingly late in life. We won't take the mickey out of you for it.
3: No,
0: we'll
3: God,
0: celebrate
3: no.
0: Celebrate this.
3: We've all thought silly things. This one, I was 30-something before I found out that driving at night with the car light on was never illegal. My dad just didn't like it. My mum always told me that was illegal.
0: It's not?
3: I don't think it is.
0: What? Why is my mind being blown with this?
3: I know.
0: Producer Bailey.
4: I have one. People who are, you know, coffee. People who drink lots of coffee get allergic to cockroaches.
3: What?
4: Because there's little cockroaches inside of coffee beans. So, like, baristas become allergic to cockroaches easy. Yeah.
3: Really?
4: Because they let a little bit of cockroach in the coffee beans because they can't, like, filter it out.
3: Ew.
4: Like,
3: so
4: instant coffee.
3: Sitting
4: instant
3: here
4: coffee.
3: Drinking
4: sorry.
3: Coffee. I mean, cockroaches.
4: Yeah. Instant coffee.
0: I don't
3: but
0: like
3: But I love instant coffee.
0: I didn't
3: surely
0: want to learn
3: not my
0: that
3: Makona.
0: Tonight.
3: Not my Makona.
0: 131060 is the number. What did you learn later in life? We got tickets to a movie of some sort. Give us a call right now.
2: 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Let's go.
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2: 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Back next.
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6: You're shocking!
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0: you in the next 15 minutes. Harry Styles on the Hot Hits. Nick, Lauren, Wednesday night.
1: The Hot Hits.
2: With Nick and Lauren.
3: Yeah, we're talking things that you learnt embarrassingly late in life. Like, for instance, I thought dragons were an extinct animal till I was perhaps 14.
0: Yeah, which
3: like
0: is too late. It's something you sort of work out pretty early, I think.
3: Yes. It comes off the back of this post from I'm30AF. Another one of these people said, I also made it an embarrassingly long time before realising that Kanga and her little baby Roo from Winnie the Pooh was kangaroo together. That's pretty embarrassing.
0: I thought you were going to say that the adults were called Kangas and the babies are called Roos. But no, we know the baby's called Joey's famously.
3: Yeah.
0: Do you want to go to 13 10 60?
3: I do. Maddie, what's something you learned embarrassingly late in life?
4: I learned that the white outline on the front of every shapes box matches the shape inside the box.
0: Did not know that.
3: Hang on just a diggity damn minute. What do you mean?
0: So the white outline, I know what you're talking about. I know what a box of shapes looks like. Yeah, so that matches the biscuit.
4: Yes.
3: Wow, so the chicken crimpy shape is the white out? That's incredible, Maddie.
0: We just had a box of pizza brought in, and that's the bloody shape of the pizza biscuit.
3: Oh, my God, Maddie. See, we're all learning together. See, that's not embarrassing. You're teaching the country.
4: It's interesting.
3: It is interesting. It's a titty girl tidbit.
0: We literally could have just done a titty girl tidbit segment here because obviously we don't know anything. Hello, Jamie on 13 10 60. What's the thing you learned too late in life?
5: I was, embarrassing, 18 when I found out that Michael Jackson used to be black.
0: Oh, my God.
3: Did you think they were different people or something?
5: I just never put two and two together. I'm like, Jackson Five's a different person. And then his brother was a judge on the American Idol,
0: Australian Idol,
5: 2007. And I'm like, who's this dude? And they're like, oh, it's Michael Jackson's brother. I'm like, but it's not.
0: Stepbrother?
3: Randy Jackson on American Idol is not Michael Jackson's brother.
0: Is it not?
3: No.
5: Oh, God. This is the worst.
0: Jamie, I was in the same boat, man.
5: Thank God for that. I thought I was all alone.
3: No, there are two. There is a Randy Jackson and then there's Randy Jackson.
0: What?
3: I'm certain.
0: What? That's just stupid. Nah,
5: you're making this up now.
6: Not related. Different Jackson.
3: Yeah, different Jackson.
0: Jamie, I'm with you.
3: Oh, Jamie.
5: All right. But so you used to, you didn't know Michael Jackson used to be black until now?
0: No, I knew that.
3: Nice try, though. Kayla.
7: I made it to nearly 40 and didn't realise that windmills weren't just decorative. They actually had a use.
3: So, okay, like those really beautiful windmills?
7: Like the big ones that pump water?
0: Yeah.
7: I thought they were just decorative or told you which way the wind went.
3: Now, I was not aware that they pumped water.
7: Yeah, they do.
0: Is this show and this audience... We've got some amazing brain cells when we put them all together.
3: Kayla and Nick, may I just tell you, we can't know everything in this world. Am I right, Kayla?
7: That's right. Exactly.
3: Correct.
7: We all learn stuff.
3: Exactly.
0: We're all learning at a very fast pace tonight, Kayla. We're all trying to keep up.
3: Absolutely.
0: Good on you, Kayla. Let's go to Selena finally on 13 10 60.
3: Selena.
0: We've got to keep an eye out for Selena. What did you learn too late in life?
8: Okay, you're going to judge me hard out.
3: Never.
8: How babies were actually made.
3: Uh-oh.
8: I didn't find out until I was like 14. Babies were actually made.
3: What did you think?
8: Okay, I sort of blame my mum for this because my mum always told me that babies were, you know, God's gift. It's a gift from God. It's a blessing. So I thought as a wedding gift that God blessed married couples or couples
3: whoever
8: with a baby.
3: Oh, bless you, Selena. That is so sweet.
0: Till 14.
8: To be fair, I started high school when I was 11. So I was very young. And I learnt all this in PE, which is the subject I hated the most in high school. So I think when the gear sort of switched on, I was like, oh, wait, hold up. There's more to this than God's gift, you know?
3: So it's not just God's blessing. Oh,
0: that is
3: wild.
0: Selena, as we said, there's no judgment and we're all here to learn tonight, you know?
8: Thank you.
3: I have just thought of another one of my own. Oh, if God. It might make Selena feel a bit better.
0: Hit me.
3: Okay, so my grandparents, when my dad was little, they always lived all around the world. My granddad was in the Trade Commission, and for a little while they lived in the Philippines. And my nana would always talk about the Filipinos and how they were such great people and they were so kind to them. And I, until I was quite old, thought that the Filipinos were a family. I thought it was their last name. Selena hates it.
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2: 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I knew it. The Hot Hits with Nick and Lauren. Back next. Carrie and Tommy.
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17: None other than Adam Lambert's going to be on the show in the next 15 minutes, zooming in from LA. It's going to be wonderful. It's a really great conversation that you'll hear between two people.
18: Yeah. Why that?
17: Because you were on holidays in Bali when we got the offer and you wouldn't have been able to make it. But maybe we should have extended the invite.
18: I would have at least liked to have been asked.
17: So literally, can I just tell you, Australia? Lawrence told me off air. I don't really care. I just laid it out. And then, but then the way that you play it up sounds like you really do.
18: I just would have loved to have seen his eyeliner.
17: You can see it on the socials. Bally will put a clip up. You know that.
18: Yeah.
17: Anyway, we've got some Graham Norton stuff to talk about.
18: Oh, I love Graham Norton.
17: Yeah. So he has done a little podcast interview and he's revealed how they choose which celebrity sits in which seat on the couch when they're putting them all together. Because you know how the format is? It's three or four celebrities every single night on the show and they spend time on the couch together and the interviews happen concurrently.
18: I maintain, and I'll say this, I'll die on this hill.
17: Yeah, see in a spiral.
18: That is the greatest talk show that's ever existed.
17: Yeah, it's up there. It all Colbert's up there too. But in terms of like entertainment show, absolutely.
18: Yeah, it's just hilarious.
17: Let's play you his reasoning. It's very interesting.
19: The person who sits at the far end, you are right there. That person, we have to be confident about that person because they are further away. It's going to be harder to involve them. So they have to be a bit of more of a self-starter down the end, which is why often it's a British comic or an American comic that's down the end because I can just look at them and they'll chip in. That's what you need from that person. The rest of the couch is more of a movable feast. I mean, there is this assumption that the person sitting next to me is the biggest star, but often it's that sometimes we feel like someone will do better if they're there, if they think I'm making a fuss of them. Sometimes the biggest star, we might think actually they'll do better if there's someone sat on either side of them. They'll feel more protected. They'll feel more comfortable.

0: And often it's about the product. Often you want the big movie to be up first. So even if the person who's selling the big movie isn't the big star, they'll be in that first seat.
1: So interesting.
2: Because I remember when there was all this stuff around when Taylor Swift was on there with Lewis Capaldi and he announced he'd had new music coming and everyone was all like trying to dissect her reaction to it and all this sort of stuff. I think she was like second or third on the couch.
1: She was. I think she was second.
2: I think at the time I was like, oh, that's interesting. Because I always thought it was like by order of fame.
1: Yeah, but no. I'd love the casting of it all. It's fascinating.
2: What a magnificent man.
1: Brilliant.
2: I hope he's never done anything bad in his life.
1: Oh,
2: really disappointed.
1: I mean, let's not like...
2: No, I'm just saying. I don't want to...
1: Is this another me, this Barney thing that we used to do? I said Barney was a predator.
2: No, I don't think he would have, but I'm just saying. I don't want to learn later.
1: All right. Roll.

0: I knew it. Taylor Swift on the Hot Hits with Nick and Lauren. That is I Knew It, I Knew You.
1: This is Louis Tomlinson on the Hot Hits with Nick and Lauren.
0: Sure is, because he is touring in Melbourne, Sydney and Brisbane this October. The anticipated How Did We Get Here live shows. Grab your tickets now from untitledgroup.com.au. Oh,
2: win them with us.
0: Yeah, baby. Just got to register at thehothits.com.au. We've had hundreds of people jump on that website, put their details in. We call back a heap of them, and then we just go off osmosis, don't we?
2: Yeah, I go off of vibes. I look at the list in front of me and I go... Rosalyn!
3: Hello!
2: You've won the tickets to see Louis.
3: Oh, my God, thank you so much.
2: Yeah.
3: Oh,
2: you're welcome.
0: Yay!
3: That's fantastic. Thank you so much.
2: Are you a big Louis fan?
3: Massive.
2: Yeah.
0: Who's your plus one? Who's coming with you?
3: I'll travel on my own if I have to.
0: We'll find you a friend.
2: Yeah,
0: you'll be right.
3: Well, it'll depend who's got time available, but I'll travel on my own if I have to.
2: Oh, I love this. And you know what is empowering? Doing that.
0: I love a concert on my own.
2: I love a concert on my own.
0: Yep. No one in the way.
3: Hey, if you had to wait around for people, you'd never go.
2: Ain't that the truth?
0: That's the truth.
2: God, Rosalyn, maybe I'll come with you. Yeah. Honestly.
3: Oh, absolutely. Why not?
2: Fabulous.
0: You guys have a lovely time, you two Louis girls. Rosalyn, enjoy. Have the best time, okay?
3: Thank you so much.
0: Pleasure, treasure. More tomorrow night on the show. Just got to register at thehothits.com.au. Tickets to all the big stars right here. This guy, Ed Sheeran. We gave tickets away to him.
2: Oh, we did. Heaps.
0: Yeah, heaps. That's been and gone.
2: I went.
0: Yeah, you did.
2: I had a lovely time. Delta Goodrum sat in front of me. And Karl Stefanovic.
0: And Smallsy.
2: And Smallsy.
0: Hot Hits.

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0: Sienna Spyro. No, that's not Sienna Spyro, is it? It's Olivia Dean. God, the women coming out of the UK are amazing right now, aren't they, Lauren?
1: And that's exactly what you meant by that.
0: That's exactly what I meant. It's the hot hits. It's Nick and Lauren. Guess who's here?
1: Oh, I don't know.
0: Can't tell. Adam Lambert.
1: I didn't know.
0: Mate.
1: No, I know.
0: All right, there was a breakdown in communication. Lauren wasn't present for the interview, and we've not heard the end of it all week, haven't we, Kate? We haven't heard the end of it.
2: It's been relentless.
0: Relentless.
1: But you know what? Hits with Nick and Lauren.
0: You know what, Lauren? You can listen like a listener. I know you love to do that.
1: No, I am excited to do that. Yeah. I do love Adam Lambert.
0: He's got a brand new album out. It is called Adam. It is self-titled. Includes such bops as this, Under the Rhythm. Please welcome the king, the singer of Queen, the everything, Adam Lambert's here.
3: Hey, this is Adam Lambert on The Hot Hits.
0: Hi, it's nice to meet you.
3: Nice to meet you.
0: I've loved your music for a very long time, and we've never had a chance to cross paths and have a conversation about it, so this is a lovely day for me.
3: Aw, thank you.
0: And thank you for putting a record out on my birthday as well, 10th of July.
3: Oh, my pleasure.
0: It's exciting. Wow. Exciting to have a Friday birthday this year because a bunch of great artists releasing music on the day. The greatest thing about opening this record is seeing Isaac Dunbar on track one. How cool.
3: Yeah, he's amazing. I've been like a fan of his for a while. His stuff is so fresh. His sound is cool. His production's cool. And then like I reached out to him on DM like a couple years ago because I posted something and I was like, oh my God, I love your stuff. And it's just been like mutual admiration. And I was like, one of these days we got to get in the studio. And so when it came time to do some writing stuff, we set it up and we wrote Rat City.
0: It was a record of his called Pharmacy that got me in. I think he was 14 when it came out. And just the level of depth to him at that age was unbelievable. And it's only gotten better and more, you know, true to him from there. And I love that you...
3: I don't know if I heard that one. I think I got into him like a little later. But yeah, he's so talented. Like so talented.
0: The more I think about it, the more I do see shades of you in him. You know, whether it's from a vocal perspective or just a kind of emotional depth perspective. Like there's definitely some lineage.
3: I think the thing that switched me on to Isaac is that he sort of does his own thing. It's very much like marches to the beat of his own drummer. Like he doesn't sound like anybody else. He's not really following, you know, a said trend. He's sort of like doing him. And I think that's like the coolest thing.
0: Well, that's something again that I feel has been something across your career that you have always marched to the beat of your own drum. But given the size of your career and given the kind of notoriety of your career, how easy has that been to do, to actually always just be yourself?
3: I don't know. I mean, I think growing up and like getting older, like you just start trusting yourself more and trusting your instincts more. I mean, I definitely can look back on the past 17 years and see where that's been more challenging. Like where I've compared myself to other people, or I've thought, ooh, maybe I need to be doing this, or, you know, maybe this. Slowly over like the past like 5 or 6 years, I think I've kind of like settled more into sort of like, look, this is me. This is my thing. I like this. I don't like that. I don't know. You just become more clear on who you are.
0: Why is this the time to call an album your own name? Why is this the self-titled?
3: There's a few different reasons. I mean, like on one level, it just felt like sort of the most sort of like intimate, like this is me first name basis. This album is the good, the bad, and the ugly of me. It's like not all idealistic, so confident, I'm so perfect kind of stuff. Like about half of the songs in this album are me sort of reflecting on times when I didn't have it figured out and where I messed up or I was confused or, you know, I was messy or, you know what I mean? So I think it was really important to sort of like set this album against the backdrop of sort of where we are right now in history. There's a lot of anxieties. There's a lot of stress. There's a lot of like dark, toxic energy floating around. I didn't want to ignore that. You know what I mean? I wanted to like acknowledge that as the backdrop for some of this stuff. And then on like the business side of things, this is the first time I put an album out independently. I chose the team that I wanted to work with. I chose the, you know, the producers, my manager and I have like gone through a couple of different setups together and we're really in the cut now. And it's cool sort of being boss.
0: Yes. And you've had the education, like you've had the opportunity to learn what the major label setup looks like for the last 15 years. And you get to take all those learnings of what's good and what's bad about that setup and then integrate it into what works for you. Is that kind of how it feels?
3: Yeah. I mean, I think if I like rewind like years ago, there were definitely, I was more fearful. Like I was more like, oh God, what if I make the wrong decision? Oh God, what if this gets taken away? I didn't feel secure, you know, in this career, because it is a tricky career, the recording industry. Now I feel like I've proven myself. People know who I am. I know who I am. And that's allowed me to sort of just settle and trust myself and trust what I know and what I've learned, like you said.
0: Are you enjoying this so far?
1: I really am.
0: I'm so glad.
1: You're profound.
0: Because there's more coming up. With Adam Lambert. He's Under the Rhythm from the new album, Adam. It's the Hot Hits with Nick and Lauren.

0: The hot hits, Nick and Lauren. We are still hanging out with the one and only Adam Lambert. His brand new album, Adam, is out right now. It takes a lot of guts to do a self-titled album, I think, Lauren.
1: Especially one where it's just called Adam.
0: Adam, yeah. Like Kylie, we get. And yeah. It's not to diminish anything from Adam.
1: No, but he's never just been an Adam. He's an Adam Lambert.
0: That's so true. And said Adam
1: Lambert.
0: And
1: you see, if I was there, I would have said all
0: that. Oh, mate, come on!

0: talk about the sound of the record for a second, because I think at its core, it's this like gritty, edgy kind of 90s industrial kind of thing. But then there's also these like moments, there's dance floor moments, there's tender moments. I love the way that you kind of navigated the sound of this. And I know you've talked about kind of being inspired by that kind of world of sort of the 90s. Can you talk to me a little bit more about what went into choosing what this record sounds like?
1: Yeah, it's interesting. Like when I first started working on it, I put together sort of a reference playlist of stuff that I liked. And without even realizing it, I had put a lot of stuff on from the 90s. So I was like, oh, that's kind of the sound that I'm like continuously drawn to.
0: Yeah.
1: And if it was contemporary artists that were on my reference list, they were kind of doing the 90s reference too. So it just sort of naturally fell into place that way. And then I think as we started writing stuff, I realized that like maybe it's my theatrical background. It's also like my love for like watching film and TV shows and playing video games. Like I almost wanted to create sort of like an environment for this all to sort of exist in my mind, like a fantasy, like a fictional place. And yes, New York was sort of the, you know, I moved to New York for the first time a year ago. I was living in LA for my whole adult life, and I just moved to New York for the first time. So I changed cities. The city has inspired the sound. And then of course my imagination starts running wild and I'm like, okay, what if it's like New York, like 300 years in the future?
0: Yeah.
1: You know, like The Last of Us, or, you know, there's video game, you know, it's like all these things where it's like, it's the same city, but like there's moss grown up around it and it's kind of derelict and we don't know if it's still like inhabited. That's sort of where I heard the music existing. I wanted it all to kind of sound like it lived in that world. But the songwriting of it, for whatever reason, it stays sort of rooted in this 90s thing. Like yeah. There's a lot of like 90s influence in the melodies and in the rhythms and the chords. And so it's kind of like a blend of both.
0: I think everything you just said actually does make a lot of sense, even though it sounds insane to be talking about a New York 300 years from now, but it actually makes so much sense. And then you look at the cover art, Adam, is insane.
1: That's the visual side of it. So yeah, I wanted to make sure that the art felt like that world that I'm talking about 100%. We had a great photo shoot, and then, you know, working with a creative director now, and we got into the conversations about kind of what I saw in my little fantasy world. And that's where the idea for the cover came from. I said, well, what if in this sort of urban scape, there was like a monument, you know, there's a statue and it's of me. And it's like, it's been there for a long time. It's not brand new. You know, it's a little weathered, but it's still standing strong and proud. And like that, I wanted that symbolism, you know?
0: My head keeps tilting this way because I'm just trying to study it more now you say it's a bit weathered. There are some dints into the armor, isn't there?
1: Yeah, and some tarnish and some chips in the concrete. And you're right, when you say armor, that's another point of it. It's a bit of a suit of armor. It's like the world that we're living in now, to sort of like survive and to push forward, it's like you got to guard yourself a little bit. It's a tricky time. The way that we laid out the tracks, like the order of it, I kind of wanted to feel like, okay, welcome to this world here. Welcome to Rat City. We're here. It's a world of excess and a lot of textures. And the second song is kind of, it's sexy, but it's like maximalist and crazy. And then things start kind of imploding and getting dark.
0: Yeah.
1: Because it's too much to deal with. And then you have this breakthrough moment of like emotion and like release, and then it all falls apart, which is a ballad. And then the second half of the album is sort of like learning how to sort of like pick yourself up and move forward.
0: I love that.
1: That's my little story in my head.
0: No, honestly, it's helping me put context around it, and it makes everything you have said in the last 10 minutes has made so much sense. So thank you for taking me inside the world today, and thank you for all the joy you've brought me over the years. The music is a very big place in my heart.
1: It's my pleasure. Thank you.
2: Hey, I'm Alex Warren. Here's Fever Dream.

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0: should have heard some of the ad-libs going on in here just a second ago. That is Sabrina Carpenter, House 2 of the Hot Hits with Nick and Lauren.
1: And now it's time for Bailey's Corner.
0: Favourite time of the week, our digital and social producer Bailey is a man of many facts, and he brings them to you in a segment called Bailey's Corner.
2: I'm just realising, do you say that every time for every segment? It's our favourite time of the week?
3: No, we actually don't. It's literally just for this.
2: I love that.
4: Yeah. It's also our boss's favourite time of the week too.
0: Oh, yeah, boss loves this segment.
3: Hi, Amanda.
2: She doesn't talk to me ever.
3: Oh, shut up.
0: Go and say hi tomorrow. She loves your segment.
2: I'm awkward, so that's why I don't talk.
3: You're a bit
2: shy.
3: That's
2: why I don't initiate, but she hasn't said hi to me.
3: She sings your praises, mate. As we say, stocks are high, and Bailey.
0: Bailey stocks.
2: So first, I need to give a shout out to someone who sent me a package that I had to take home because it was during survey break where we get the surveys and stuff. Twisties, hot chili honey.
0: What?
2: Sent me some chips, and I'm just going to give a little review. They're spicy.
0: Ooh, hot honey?
2: Yeah, hot honey.
3: Are they sweet and spicy?
2: They're actually very nice. I kind of wish they were a little less spicy because I want to eat them because they taste so good.
3: And so they're not as hot as, like, say, a hot Cheeto?
2: No, they're pretty hot.
3: Really?
2: They're pretty hot. They're like, I couldn't keep eating them. That's why...
3: Wow.
2: I was a bit sad.
3: That's hot.
0: Because you have a hot honey pizza and it's bearable, right?
2: So good.
3: I've never had a hot honey pizza.
2: No, you get like a pepperoni pizza and just put hot honey all over it. Oh, it's so good.
0: Just those words together are beautiful, aren't they? Now, how did it compare to the pickle twisties you
2: really
0: like
2: the pickle twisties.
3: I really like the
2: pickle twisties. Are probably still up there with the top twisties of all time.
0: Yeah, man.
3: They get a little bit like they're delicious, but after a while you're like, all right.
2: But then you give it a break and then you get back into it.
3: Yeah, that's
2: but
3: true.
2: These hot ones, they burn my mouth and I had to like drink water. I have a video of me trying them and it took about 10 minutes for the spice to go away. After
3: Nick will
2: water.
3: Hate them.
2: Yeah, I didn't bring them in because...
0: Remember that time I threw milk on our former audio producer, Phil, because he gave me a spicy piece of bread?
2: I have that video. I have that video and it has never gone up.
3: No. I think Nick would be quite upset.
0: Yeah, bit of a HR incident.
3: He had quite a little, shall I say,
0: hissy fit.
4: Yeah,
3: that's
4: a little
0: bit hissy fit. I was
2: A fact. A couple of facts. You know the like term for people who don't drink drive? The designated driver.
0: Yes.
2: You know that?
3: Yeah.
2: It was invented by a guy named Jay Winston from Harvard or something.
0: Yeah.
2: He saw that there were so many deaths happening to drunk driving due to drunk driving that he wanted to do something and he thought, let's make this term designated driver. Yeah.
3: Yeah.
2: Instead of getting people to use the word like in everyday life, like in colleges or whatever, in bars, he went to Hollywood. Got them to put it in scripts.
4: So smart.
2: They put him in like shows like The Cosby Show, L.A. Law, and like shows like that back then in 1988.
3: Wow.
2: And it got into people's brains.
0: And it caught on.
2: It caught on, and then it dropped 25% the drunk driving deaths.
3: Wow.
4: Yeah, he's effective.
2: It's pretty amazing.
3: I had an idea for an app like that.
2: What? Drunk
3: where you're just you, like it's like Uber, but you just sit at home on call. And like if someone, you have driven your car somewhere and you go, I'm too drunk to drive. So then you go on this app, they come to you, drive your car home. And then it's
0: I actually really like, idea. But how are they getting,
2: Uber could do it.
3: You could partner with Uber. Yeah. And then like, so you book their Uber.
2: And you're booking
3: their Uber. Shush, Lauren!
2: Yeah,
3: someone's going to steal
2: this
3: it.
2: Let's cut this out.
0: The company will make it out of AI.
2: Oh,
0: so.
2: I've got another fact. You know Amazon. Amazon. We don't like Amazon too much.
0: We met a lovely man from Amazon at the Media Week Awards, though. He was nice.
3: We did.
0: Yes.
2: But ethically, yeah. Whatever.
0: Yeah.
2: But their warehouses are really cool. They they have like the robots doing all their packing and
0: stacking
2: stuff here.
0: And packing. Yeah.
2: None of their stuff is organized in those warehouses. Like if you want to buy a hairbrush, then all the hairbrushes aren't in one space. They're dropped in random places. Around the whole warehouse, so it's easier for two people. If two people are buying hairbrushes, they don't have to go to the same spot.
0: And have robot traffic.
2: Have robot traffic. So they're in two random spots.
0: That's so smart.
2: And then it also helps if things are like similar. It doesn't like take the wrong thing.
3: So they can just sense where they are. Like they must be able to.
2: Some AI
3: so
2: algorithm,
3: James Matheson was working at an Amazon.
0: He was
3: factory.
0: An Amazon delivery. He was doing Amazon deliveries, I think.
2: He's a big brother guy.
3: I think he was stacking. He was stacking shelves in the factory.
0: On the Central Coast. Yeah.
3: God, a lot of people live in the Central Coast.
0: Yeah, mate. 500,000 people. 500,000 on the Divide Tour.
3: Half a billy, actually.
0: Half a million on the Sunny Coast.
2: I got one more.
0: Hit me.
2: It's called Capra Cars Constant. I want you to do this, Lauren. You have a pen in front of you?
3: I have a highlighter.
2: Okay. I want you to write down a four-digit number. Okay?
3: Right. I'm writing on my hand.
2: What is this number?
3: Am I writing it?
2: Yeah, write it down.
0: Good theater.
2: Okay, no, let's do this at a different time. It's going to take way too long, I just realised.
3: Oh, well, I've now got...
2: What's the number? What's the number? How long?
4: No, we'll do it on the podcast. How about that?
2: Yeah, we'll do it on the podcast. Yeah, yeah. Oh, that's a good hook. That makes people listen. Yeah. Go listen to it.
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0: Let's go. We've got a corker for you tonight. Brand new Australian music you need to add to your playlist ASAP. This guy has been releasing absolute belters for a very long time. Lauren Barry, one of our favourite humans, really.
4: I love Winston Surf Shirt.
0: Yeah, man. Being that, you of course. Put him on the map about 11 years ago now. And the incredible album that he put out last year, including this song. Dude.
4: What a groovy man.
0: He's incredible. I had the pleasure of getting to see him live on the weekend as well.
4: Oh, yeah.
0: He was on fire. It's him. His live setup's so interesting. It's him. It's a guy pressing like drum pads in the background. He's got a bassist who's wicked, and then he's got a trombonist. And he goes between trombone and trumpet. And it just,
4: there's not enough trombone in this world.
0: Couldn't agree more.
4: I don't think I could point out a trombone if I tried.
0: like
4: it's
0: what it looks
4: tuba,
0: like.
4: Tuba, like what Harold Bishop played.
0: Yeah.
4: He played the tuba, didn't he?
0: Tuba's one goes up above the arm.
4: And it's like the big one. Is a trombone that one that goes like that?
5: Think so.
0: Now I'm confused. And is the trumpet the one that has the three bits on the top?
5: Trumpets with the three bits.
4: Trombone goes down like that.
0: Yeah.
5: Trombone is out.
0: And then a guitar is the one with the strings on it and the little thing at the top.
4: Well, that's a different thing.
0: And then piano, now that one, that's got the keys on it.
4: Well, we're talking about brass.
0: Oh, sorry. Do you want to hear from... So instead of Winston telling us about his brand new song...
4: Oh, don't. I'm going to cry.
0: Winston's beautiful kids are here to tell you about this brand new song called My Two.
6: Hey, Nick and Lauren. Thank you for making my dad's new song on the Hot Keepers.
7: On the Hot Keepers? On the Hot Hits?
6: On the Hot Hits, I mean.
7: On the Hot Hits, you mean. What's the song called?
6: My Two.
4: Is it about those two?
0: Oh, my gosh. It must be. I don't 100% know, but we're going to find out in the lyrics of this brilliant new music.
4: Oh,
0: from the incredible Winston Surfshirt. I know, absolutely blessed. One of the best dudes in music in this country right now. And bring the funk, baby. Drop it. Winston Surfshirt, My Two, Hot Hits, Local List. Let's go.

0: such a bop, isn't it?
1: It is.
0: So glad we're playing that.
1: Me too.
0: That is.
1: Yeah, you know, I'm always happy to play Harry.
0: 100%. Dance No More on the Hot Hits with Nick and Lauren. We were just discussing off air the concept of a dongle.
1: Yes, remember dongles.
0: Remember dongles, guys. We had one because we lived in the sticks. I lived regionally, everybody.
1: You lived bush.
0: I lived bush. I mean, we're pretty close to the supermarket, but.
1: Yeah, that's still, hardly.
0: Yeah, it was the Central Coast.
1: Yeah,
0: city of 500,000 people.
1: Yeah, dongles. I feel like they had their moment.
0: Yeah, they definitely did. We had to use it for the internet, so we got 5 gigabytes a month. I go through 5 gigabytes in an hour.
1: Honestly, same.
0: Can you imagine if we were scrolling reels back then? Use 5 gigabyte in a hot minute.
1: Yeah. I don't know how many gigabytes I'd be using.
0: At the moment?
1: Yeah.
0: I just 500 a month.
2: Use 500 gigabytes a month.
0: At least.
1: I just...
0: Jeez, I'm sorry. Clear the path.
1: No, what? No, it doesn't even matter.
0: No, sorry.
1: I tried to log
2: in. No, there's actually something that I was... The Hot Hits with Nick and Lauren.
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15: All right, we're back. 3 songs in a row that all have something in common. Tonight's is off the back of some very exciting news announced today by the 7 Network.
16: Yes, very big news. Celebrity has been poached.
15: Yes.
16: After it was arrested by Channel 10, Channel 7 swooped in and said, "Hey guys, you know what? We're gonna get some of that on us, in us,
15: it's a good,
16: around us,
15: in on and around."
16: Yeah,
15: it's a great show.
16: It's an excellent show.
15: Every year, it's the same comments going, "I'm out of work, celebrity, get me out of here."
16: And by the end, everyone's like just around them all.
15: In love with these people. Have you got any standout players along the journey that you can think of?
16: There's been some people that change my opinion of who they act like. Totally. Look, this is going to astound you, Steve Price.
15: I 100%.
16: He was actually excellent on that show.
15: 100%.
16: Billy Brownless.
15: Yep.
16: One of my faves.
15: Amazing.
16: Fev win?
15: Fev won. Yep, Fev won the year before Abby Chatfield, I think.
16: That's right.
15: My favourite moment of all time in the jungle was when Jack Vidgen was in alongside Dipper, the AFL player.
16: Oh, that's right.
15: And they built this beautiful kind of father-son almost relationship together. And it was so lovely to watch because I've known Jack personally for a long time.
16: Yeah.
15: And I knew the soul he had in him.
16: Yes.
15: And seeing him in that kind of vulnerable environment, he was so beautiful on that show.
16: He's a beautiful boy.
15: He is.
16: I mean, even going all the way back to season one, when Chrissy Swan's children
15: came
16: into
15: my
16: camp. Because that's when they used to be away for like ages.
15: Yeah.
16: Now it's like not that long at all. Well, every time I see that clip, I just sob. Like, I'm just an absolute mess.
15: They repost it all the time as well.
16: It's so beautiful.
15: Karen, any of your favourites over the journey in the jungle, my friend?
6: The one that stands out to me is not necessarily, I haven't watched it that much, but just the fact that Warnie got paid what he got be on that show.
15: And he could still smoke in
16: there. And he could still smoke his ciggies.
15: Yeah.
6: Rest in peace,
16: King. Smoking is bad. Rest in peace.
15: Smoking's bad. Rest in peace. Shall we play a few jungle-themed songs?
16: Oh, yes!
15: For Free For All tonight. So we celebrate the return of I'm A Celebrity, Get Me Out Of Here. For 2027, it'll be back next year. Let's kick it off. Who is going to be the survivor in the jungle? It's Destiny's Child.
16: Good.

0: Three's a Riot with Nick and Lauren. It's the Hot Hits 3 for All.
1: Strap in, Australia, because the global reality TV phenomenon, I'm a Celebrity, Get Me Out of Here, is coming to Seven next year.
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0: to get to you. It's Wolves. Selena Gomez and Marshmallow on the Hot Hits. The Hot Hits with Nick and Lauren. Three for all. So we're doing three songs that have to do with the jungle because we're celebrating I'm a Celebrity, Get Me Out of Here returning.
1: I don't think there's wolves in the jungle. They're more of a forest dweller, aren't they?
0: Yeah. Yeah, wouldn't have probably gone with wolves.
1: Yes.
0: Lion, the lion sleeps tonight. Could have gotten a run.
2: Raw by Katy Perry probably could have got a run.
0: Raw could have got a run.
1: What about?
0: Any songs with Eye of the Tiger?
1: Eye of the Tiger. Oh, yeah. Tiger's Jungle. Yeah, definitely.
0: Yep.
1: Definitely. The animal song.
0: Oh, my God.
1: Savage Garden. What are we doing playing Selena? Wolves. Hello, wolves living in the forest.
0: What a song.
1: Oh, my God. Honestly, listen to the lyrics. He's quite a lyricist. Is he the lyricist? He's not, is he?
0: No, Daniel was the lyricist. Fella who no one knows where he is. It's really sad what happened with them.
1: I know. And we'll never... It's a bit... It's a bit Silverchair.
0: It's
1: a bit Silverchair.
0: Yeah, it is. It's very similar. Very similar story. Anyway, I'm a Celeb. It's going to be back 2027. We're very excited. One more jungle song. Let's play a song literally called Animals.
1: Now get your fists out, everyone, because it's time to pump them.
0: I have not listened to this in ages. Song that started this DJ's career, I think, nearly 15 years ago. Let's play Martin Garrix and Animals to pump up your Wednesday night, Australia. And then you're going to meet one of the cast of the amazing Netflix show Heartstopper in just a tick.

0: this is G Flip, and this is my song, Bed on Fire. Bed on Fire got on a very, very popular TV show called Off Campus.
1: So what, I help you study and you play my fake boyfriend to get Justin's attention?
0: On the Hot Hits with Nick and Lauren.

0: Well, this is a nice little tie-in on the hot hits with Nick and Lauren from G Flip out of off campus. So hanging out with one of the stars of Heartstopper on Netflix, the final version of Heartstopper. They're doing a film called Heartstopper Forever. Is coming out on Friday. Now, Heartstopper, as you look at me like that, give me those eyes.
1: Not across it.
0: Queer coming-of-age show that's been massively successful for them. It's debuted at number one every season so far. There's been five seasons based on the books of the same name.
1: How am I not across this?
0: Joe Locke and Kit Connor by the leads.
1: Okay.
0: It's been gorgeous. You would love it. Olivia Colman's in it. It's a beautiful show. Is this one of the ones that you've started?
1: Quite possibly.
0: And done 10 minutes of? I reckon you should get on this when you've done with The Sopranos. The Heartstopper Forever is coming out on Friday, but I actually had the chance a couple of weeks ago to hang out with one of the cast members who is also part of a band called Wager Project. It's him and his sister Olivia. Really cool music. They've just been on tour around Australia, sold out shows everywhere. Hanging out. His name is Will Gow. She is Olivia Hardy, and they're hanging out.
2: The Hot Hits with Nick and Lauren.
3: I'm Olivia.
4: And I'm William.
3: And we are Wager Project.
0: It is an absolute joy to welcome both Will and Olivia from Wager Project to the studio. Guys, welcome.
5: Hello. Thank you for having us.
0: And welcome to Australia. I was just talking to Will. I know it's your first time here, Will. Is it your first time as well, Olivia?
5: Mm-hmm, yeah.
0: First impressions
5: are good. Very good. It's honestly been really nice. Even though it's winter, I think because we've been in East Asia, so coming from the humidity to the cool.
0: Yeah.
5: It's actually very nice.
0: At least it's dry at the moment. Like, it can get damn humid here and damn
5: really?
0: Hot.
5: Yeah.
0: Let's talk about why you're here, which is bringing this incredible music to people over here. I know you guys have been collaborating since, you know, the womb, but when did we decide that this was going to be a thing? When did we decide that, you know, we really invest some time and energy into this project?
5: Yeah, we kind of formed the idea of a band in 2019, and I was like 14, you were 16, and that was just us getting together and making music. But then it was very sporadic because we were both in school and then lockdown happened. So it was kind of like once every 2 years we'd like release something for our friends or something like that. Then a couple years later, we kind of decided to have we had our first kind of recording experience in more of a studio setup. And we just collated a bunch of our first songs we'd ever written like together and put it in an EP. And then after that, it kind of started gaining traction and we were like, let's get into this.
0: It's so sick to watch, isn't it? And I think that's the beautiful thing about doing something together is you get to kind of bring these fans into the experience as you guys are growing it yourselves at the same time. I know you've been doing what you guys do for a while, whether it's individually or together. Whereabouts in the journey do you think this project is at the moment?
6: I think we're like in a really exciting spot. Like, it feels like we're on the brink of like the beginning of that. Well, certainly this album, but it feels like we're really like about when the roller coaster is just about to like fall from the top.
0: The worst part of the roller coaster. Depending on how much you like roller coasters.
6: Yeah, well, the most frightening, anticipatory. Like I feel like we've got a lot of anticipation and we're really excited to share this new record and to play it live, especially play it live. We really feel like we're on the brink of sharing like something that we're super proud of. So that's really, really exciting.
0: Can I ask you one question about Heartstopper?
6: Yeah,
0: how excited are you about getting this final chapter out? Because it's been an unbelievable journey for you.
6: It's been a pretty crazy journey. I'm really excited. I'm full of like gratitude. I'm still processing it in a lot of ways. And we've got the premiere in a couple of weeks. Yeah, I'm just full of gratitude. And I'm really grateful for that chapter, this chapter of us. And yeah, so much love for the other cast members.
0: It's been an amazing project to watch. And yeah, I love that you're getting to kind of play with both disciplines and do these two different things.
6: Yeah, it's been a riot.
0: And I think as well, because your character is very musically driven as well.
6: Yeah.
0: You know, I think a lot of people saw themselves in Tao. And I think the fact that you're actually doing music in real life as well, it's such a wonderful little dichotomy of things, isn't it?
6: Yeah, for sure. And I love playing. I love the playfulness of the two disciplines and the crafts and how they can kind of, having multiple outlets, you can play with the journey between them and how they can inspire each other. I think that's the most fun and gratifying thing ever. I don't know if I could just focus in on one thing.
0: Do you feel like wrapping the Heartstopper chapter means you can, divert more attention to Wager Project now as well?
6: 100%. And I think last year when we shot the film, we went straight into kind of the most fluent part of the process of the album. And I think I really needed a couple of weeks doing that kind of that work to move to this work that we were working on. And I think it really, really helped. Similar to us playing live shows last year, because the album, the first half was quite tough. We found it quite tough to kind of put our heads together and like figure out where we wanted to go.
0: Yeah.
6: But then like doing other things like playing live shows and then me shooting this film, like it kind of brought us back together in a way, and it really aligned us. So we are really helpful on all levels.
0: Makes me very happy. Wager Project, Will and Olivia, thank you so much for your time. Appreciate you.
5: Thank you.
6: Thank you.
0: Let's get Wager Project on. 2515 is this song. It's the hot here.

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1: Canberra's hit

0: More grab taking on Milky is just the way you are. The hot hits with Nick and Lauren. You may have heard on the show the other night some incredible facts about bees that none of us knew. I, of course, brought you the one that they can swivel around and remove their sting from you if they decide that they've stung you accidentally.
1: Yeah, they don't have to rip their butthole off.
0: Yeah.
1: And Kerrod brought us this incredible one that there's bouncers at the start of the hive in case a little drunk bee comes back and has had some fermented pollen.
0: It's unbelievable.
2: It's insane.
0: Security bees.
2: Smart creatures.
1: I have another one.
0: Do you now?
1: Now, I haven't verified this. It's just something that someone sent me on Instagram.
0: Do I need to play your little opening here?
1: Oh, titty girl tidbit.
0: Yeah, just thinking.
1: May I offer you a titty girl tidbit? Yes. Yes, you may. This is from Narelle. Narelle says, also, some bees have ADHD. They are all told where to go and get the pollen, but the ADHD ones get distracted and end up finding different and more pollen. Yay to the ADHD bees.
0: Hell yeah, man.
1: They're just like us.
0: We're all the same. We would be the ADHD bees.
1: Oh my God.
0: But we'd also be the drunk bees at the same time.
1: Literally.
0: Drunk bees with ADHD.
1: They'd be like, Nick and Lauren, you bloody bees. We told you to go out and get pollen. You've come back half pissed. You can barely walk. What are you doing to our hive?
0: Not around stinging and unstinging everything you can see.
1: You figured out your swivel ass thing. Well, swivel your ass right back out there, smarten yourselves up and get back and start doing some work.
0: If you know any more facts about bees, I genuinely want to make this a regular segment because they're becoming fast our favourite animal here at the show.
1: But they already are. Save the bees. I've said it for years.
0: Varroa mite. No good.
3: Yeah, nah.
1: What's that?
0: It infected the bee population of New South Wales about 2 years ago.
1: Oh, no.
0: They had to destroy many hives. It's a vicious mite.
3: It's very dangerous. It overtakes the nervous system of the bee, from my understanding.
1: No.
3: Not very good.
0: Kerrod's standing here with his arms folded, cardigan on, glasses.
1: Dad has arrived.
3: I love bees, bro. Don't get me started.
1: I love bees too. And this is the thing. If I see a bee drowning in a pool, I'll scoop him out and I'll pop him on the side.
0: No,
1: if I see a wasp drowning in the pool, I'll drown that little guy. Get down there.
0: You drown that little what?
1: Guy, I said.
0: Oh, my, thank God. Anyway, there's your bee fact.
1: Yay!
0: Hey.
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0: I'm a hot hits with Nick and Lauren.
1: Straight to the source. Hot off the press. 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
2: Exciting news, guys.
0: Hit me.
2: The Seven Network has this morning made a surprise announcement. It has poached I'm a Celebrity, Get Me Out of Here.
0: Yay!
2: Obviously, the hit reality show that 10 recently rested after 12 seasons. Seven announced today that the popular show, which has in past seasons seen a mix of local and international celebs, tough it out in the African jungle, will join its entertainment slate in 2027. It's very exciting. The news comes almost 2 months after 10 confirmed that I'm a Celebrity would not be a part of the lineup next year, but insisted the show was simply being rested rather than axed for good. Now, there's no word yet on whether either Julia Morris or Robert Irwin will host the new show for Seven.
0: Yeah.
2: But it will be likely. I mean, Chris Brown is at Seven now.
0: And he famously was on it for the first 10 years, right?
2: He was the OG. So it'd be interesting if they, you know,
0: get the band back together.
2: Maybe they get the band back together.
0: Or maybe they do Dr. Chris Brown and, I don't know, Lauren Barry.
2: Sonia Kruger.
0: Get her in. I'm enjoying this this jungle music. Let's have a jungle out for a second. And back to regular program.
2: I think I'd be great on that, by the way.
0: I actually agree with that.
2: I think.
0: Your competitive streak would come out enormously.
2: Oh, my God.
0: You'd be very happy shitting in a bucket.
2: Oh, they don't do that, do they?
0: Yeah. The drop toilets.
2: That's not a bucket.
0: Same thing.
2: Big hole in the ground.
0: Yeah, there's a bucket at the bottom.
2: I would not be emptying it, I can tell you that.
0: You have to. There's a roster.
2: Everyone has to empty it?
0: Everyone has to empty it at some point, yep.
2: Hmm.
0: Have a think about it, hun.
2: I'll find a way out, I always
0: you
2: do.
0: You always do. Negotiator.
2: In a bit sad news, but I think this is fair enough. Yep. After a successful 2 seasons and a third about to get underway, Colin from Accounts is going to be wrapping up after this new season is finished. Binge confirmed that the third and final chapter for the Logie Award-winning series will air from July 27. With the creators and stars Harriet Dyer and Patrick Bramwell delivering the news themselves in a video to fans.
3: We also need to add that this is our last season.
4: Understandably, you're upset.
3: Yes. Creatively, it just feels like, you know...
4: Feels like the right time for these characters for this world. We don't want to flog a dead horse.
0: I agree.
2: Yes, I love that.
0: Man, if only more people had the selflessness to do it that way.
2: Absolutely.
0: Because they could have made this 6 or 7 seasons. 6, 7. They would have made a heap of money. But this is better for the story, right?
2: Stars Harriet Dyer and Patrick Bramwell delivering the news themselves in a video to fans.
3: We also need to add that this is our last season.
4: Understandably, you're upset.
3: Yes. Creatively, it just feels like, you know...
4: Feels like the right time for these characters for this world.

0: a video came across my Instagram today.
1: Yeah, I don't have the audio, by the way.
0: Oh, okay. Well, then...
1: Just tell a story.
0: Go on TMZ Instagram if you want to have a look at this, because it's one of the strangest things I've ever seen. Megan Trainor, she was seen just like on the street. There was this TMZ sort of bus tour coming by, and she just ditches it. She jumps on and starts giving this like meet and greet. It's odd. It's really odd.
1: She was like,
0: it's really weird.
1: Who's there? Who did you just wave to?
0: Just Tim Mountford just popped
1: by. Oh, g'day, Tim Mountford. I am Tim Mountford. You listen to me.
2: That's my song, and I'm Sunny Federa. 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

0: Very funny stuff with Sunny Federa, Libby anchor. That is.
1: Did you say funny stuff?
0: No. Stunning. Oh. Did I say stunning stuff?
1: It sounded like you said funny stuff.
0: Oh. End of the show.
1: Oh.
0: Thank God. Yeah, handing out an award for something that happened in on or around the show. Lauren has the first award of the night.
1: Yeah, we did calls earlier in the show about what did you learn embarrassingly late in life?
0: Yes, we did.
1: And there's some absolute corkers in there. You can hear them on the podcast. But Selena, God bless her soul, she thought that babies, until she was about 14, she thought that babies were literally made by God's blessing.
0: They were a gift from God when you get married.
1: When you get married.
0: That's her thought.
1: I mean, her mum has some blame. But sex ed was an interesting time for Selena.
0: We also had a guy that didn't know that Michael Jackson was white, was black until he was 18.
1: He thought Michael Jackson in Jackson 5 was a different person.
2: And he also thought that Randy Jackson was Michael Jackson.
0: That was a whole other thing.
1: So did I. To be fair.
0: Randy Jackson from American Idol, I thought they put him on because he was Michael Jackson's brother.
1: No, he's like a record label dude.
0: Yeah.
1: He was like the Dickie, I think.
0: Dickie Wilkins.
1: Dicky Dicko.
0: Attorney at law. Let's go to producer K-Dot for his award of the night.
2: My award goes to

0: Nick, for finally not inviting Lauren to do the Adam Lambert interview. I can't believe you would let Lauren. It's one of her favourite artists of all time.
1: He's not one of my favourite
0: artists. No, he is. No, you said to me off air before that he was one of your favourite artists of all time.
1: I said I would have been liked to have been asked.
0: No, well, Nick didn't.
2: For those that didn't hear what was going on, a couple of days ago on the show, I was previewing who we had on the program this week. And I said, Adam Lambert's coming up this week. And you went, what?
1: I said, excuse me?
2: Where was I?
1: He said, well, you're in Bali, mate. I said, so?
2: I would have dialed in.
1: It's only a 2-hour time.
2: 14th Mai Tai with Bali belly in it.
1: I did not get, well, no, I didn't have any Bali belly. It was a few days of no belly. But
2: what do you mean by no belly?
1: No poop.
2: Oh, okay. You'd like reverse Bali belly.
1: Yeah.
2: Producer Bailey, digitals and socials.
3: Yes, I have an award for the worst chair ever.
1: Chair?
3: Yeah, this company has converted plain chairs into office chairs.
2: Oh, that's quite cool.
3: But they're so small. Think about how uncomfortable it is on a... you're in the first class cabin, I forgot.
2: I've never been in business class.
3: You're one of them people.
2: I've literally never been in business class. I'm at premium economy and that's it.
3: Yeah, premium, exactly, premium. Normal economy chairs are very tiny for larger people. That's a different argument though, but...
2: I was going to say, could these be good office desks for the inevitability of 11-year-olds being asked to join the workforce as the economy continues to tank?
3: That's too many words for me right there. Yeah.
0: I must say, just a peek behind the curtains, my favourite bit about our show at the moment is the fact that Bailey thinks that Nick is, like, loaded.
1: I know.
2: It's been, like, four times today. Bailey's been like, you can afford that. Mate,
0: on your way.
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3: Exactly, the rich people things right there.
2: $9.
3: I'm here buying USBs to back up things.
2: Like, if I was rich, would I know that it's payday tomorrow?
3: Oh, it's already been paid, bro.
2: Nine! Exactly. I'll prove this to everyone. I'll post my bank account online.
3: Oh, love that.
1: Minus on it at the moment. To ChatGPT.
2: Yeah. Oh, you know what? I did that again.
1: Oh, Nick!
4: For his tax.
1: Stop!
3: Now they're getting a full picture of what you are.
2: It was like, I had like 40 minutes for the appointment and I was like, oh, I'm just going to have to do it again, aren't I? It's gotten smarter. My award tonight goes to the 7 Network for bringing I'm a Celebrity, Get Me Out of Here back to our screens, putting some investment into great Australian content.
1: Yes, because everyone loves it. It's just good fun, and it's been so successful in the UK for such a long time as well.
2: Still is. Yeah, still huge. And it does do pretty good numbers. I mean, Channel 10 struggles with numbers at the best of times, but it's done pretty good numbers for them comparatively. So
1: totally, and the online component of it too.
2: Yeah, it works like beautifully. Clips. Who's on the show tomorrow?
0: That Remind is a good me. Question.
2: Someone's at 8 p.m. Oh, Spacey Jada here.
0: Oh, yeah.
1: Hey!
2: That's right. Harpacino. Yeah, Harpacino will be here. the only other Chino that we know on the internet.
1: I'm a Chino. We discovered that after the first time we met. I said, hey, we have basically the same username on Instagram.
2: It's crazy, man. It's Harpacino crazy. And Lauren Chino.
1: With an O.
2: We'll see you for that. There'll be a hot mix.
1: Oh my god, tomorrow's Thursday.
2: Thursday,
0: no,
2: baby.
0: No, it's not.
2: Thursday's the new Friday.
1: What the
0: oh
1: hell?
0: My god, I thought tomorrow was Wednesday.
3: Feels like it's going quick.
1: Today's Wednesday, bruh.
0: Wow.
1: Not for longer.
0: Huge.
1: Get out of here.
2: On that note.
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16: Hi guys, and welcome back to another episode of Life Uncut. I'm Laura.
17: I'm Maddie J.
16: Oh, isn't it so nice? My wonderful husband has joined me in studio today to do an episode of Ask Uncut. Begged me, some might say.
17: Oh. There are so many places I'd rather be right now.
11: Then, no, actually, sorry.
16: Name me one.
11: I'm happy to be here.
16: Name me one.
11: It's good to be back. When was the last time I was on Life Uncut?
16: The last time we had a holiday. Every time we need to fill some holiday ad spaces, we just wheel you out.
11: That does not make me feel valued or needed at all.
16: You are valued.
11: Whenever we're desperate, we call on you.
16: No, it's because Britt's currently on holidays and technically we're on holidays, but when we're on holidays,
11: can I just say,
16: we're together.
11: Britt, I've seen far too much of the Mediterranean. I get it. The water's beautiful. It's an aqua colour like nothing else, but I've seen enough.
16: You're bored, are you?
11: I've seen enough.
16: There's a few more beaches that haven't been shown yet.
11: God, how much more of the Med do we have to put up with?
16: You're just jealous and so am I. So well, jealous.
11: Totally.
16: Deeply, raging jealousy.
11: Totally. I'm there making a fucking jam sandwich in the morning and I look over at my phone and Britt's there on a fucking yacht in the Med. I'm like, ugh.
16: Can I say, though, it's very nice to be back behind a microphone with you. I love you.
11: I love you too.
16: And this is, for anyone who is really unsure, no wonder, this is an Ask Us Anything episode. It's Ask Uncut, but
11: Can I be really annoying?
16: Yeah.
11: Your mic is very... It's hiding your face. And you've got such a beautiful face. It would be a damn if your mic was covering it.
16: Thank you. Thank you so much for solving that problem.
11: Can I take my shoes off?
16: Yeah. Just make yourself at home.
11: Can I take my pants off?
16: You get halfway
11: Imagine
16: into this.
11: If we fucked.
16: In the studio. So if
11: the team aren't looking anymore. They're like, they've gone off.
16: If you guys probably don't know this, but like we record now in like a studio room and our producing team go outside and they look in through a window. It's very voyeuristic. So they're sitting outside at a desk looking in and we're just in the room by ourselves in the chairs. So like they're in the cuck chairs and like we could do anything in here.
11: But
16: right
11: 5 minutes
16: now.
11: In, they're all like on their phones. No one's paying any attention.
16: Oh yeah, we pay them just to sit there and be on Facebook.
11: So whoever has to edit this is going to look back and be like, oh my God, Matt and Laura fucked.
16: Laura's giving that a
11: 7 minute mark for 2.5 minutes.
16: It was the best 2.5 minutes of your life, God. Oh, that's about right. That's about all it takes. Okay, so we did a call out for you guys and we said, I said no hold bars, but that's not a word. It's no holds barred. Ask us anything. We will answer all your questions. It doesn't matter how deranged or unhinged they are. And I just want you all to know that some of you are sick. I know that I say that we'll keep them anonymous and we're never going to share who you are with everyone else, but I can see who you are. So to the person who asked if Matt and I like to each other and some of the other questions that we got asked, yeah, you took it there and I'll decide whether or not we answer it. Let's get into it.
11: What was that?
16: We've never peed on each other, if that's what you're about to ask me.
11: Oh, no, we had the sexologist. So a little while ago, we had a sexologist on the podcast. And do you remember I came home and I was like, Laura, we can mix things up. We can, we can do things that we've always wanted to do, but...
16: No, you came home and you said, hey, babe, do you want our f- to be more like... risque, like do you want me to spank you or I don't know, and you would like dirty talk,
11: and you said I don't like that, and I'm like, well, how would you know if you've never tried it? And you're like, I've done it. And I was like, but with who? And you're like, I mean, because I forget that you've had other boyfriends. I subliminally block it out, and then you were like, I used to like getting whipped. And I was like, oh, that's right, Laura had a life before me.
16: Yeah.
11: And I want to do the whipping.
16: We can whip. You can.
11: You said you don't like it.
16: Well, I know. I like a little bit of that stuff, but like.
11: What?
16: You know,
11: well, why aren't we whipping then?
16: Do you want to do that?
11: I don't know. Just to mix it up.
16: I don't think you'd be really that into it.
11: We're just belly to belly. That's all we ever do.
16: Speaking of bellies, Matt yesterday went into the bathroom. So Matt yesterday goes into the bathroom and I really love Matt with a hairy chest. Like it's my favorite. Him with a hairy chest is so attractive to me. I never want him to like clipper or shave it. Matt prefers to have a shaved chest.
11: I don't like it. It feels weird with it with being really hairy.
16: Well, it's like a constant kind of, I guess, like to and fro that we have because I find Matt the sexiest when he has full hairy chest. And every so often he's like, I'm back. And he's like sheepishly clipping it in the bathroom without me knowing. So he comes downstairs yesterday and he goes, so I tried to clip on my chest, but my razor ran out of battery.
11: And I can't find the charger.
16: Why don't you just show everyone who's watching on YouTube what you did to yourself? He just shaved around his belly button and nowhere else. Zoom in on that.
11: My lower like third of my torso is shaven. And I've like got one peak that's also shaven.
16: And half a ball sack.
11: Yeah, literally.
16: All right. Well, look, before we get into answering all the questions that you have sent through, this is kind of also a bit of an update. So I've just been in India for the last 10 and a half days. Matt's been solo parenting and mm-hmm. having the best time of his life. How was it for you?
11: It was great.
16: Did you have a good time?
11: It was good. It was actually okay. It's a bit of a blur. It went really quick. It really,
16: really
11: did. Yeah.
16: You feel like you're lying because that's not the version that I've received thus far.
11: No, I think, do you know what? The kids overall were pretty amazing. And I got to give a special shout out to Poppy because I lied to you a couple of times the first few nights because I'm such a heavy sleeper.
16: She woke up and you slept through it.
11: Who's to know? I mean, normally you wake up first, right? And it's not because I'm, you know, neglectful. It's just because I'm, you know, it's not my fault because I'm asleep. And I was thinking to myself, like, okay, I'm sure that my body will know that you're not in the bed, that it's just on me. So any noise, I'll be much more, I'll be hyper aware. You know? First couple of nights, I'd wake up at like 6:30 in the morning, not by anyone else, but just because I would wake up because I was, you know, my body clock was up. And I was like, oh, not one noise from Poppy.
16: Was Poppy just like awake with a little cup in
11: the anybody? And I was like, oh my gosh. And I wasn't sure. And then you messaged me and you said, how's Poppy sleeping? And I was like, yeah, she was up a couple of times.
16: Why lie?
11: Well,
16: it does make you feel like more of a hero. I was more impressed.
11: I just didn't want you to worry.
16: Okay. I wasn't worried. This is one thing that I think, and I see this meme that has been shared a few times, a reel that's been shared a few times, and it is like a mum who's meal prepping and everything for going away. And mm-hmm. so it's, okay, I'll describe to you. So she's like meal prepping and everything, and she says, these are all the things I do to prepare my husband for when I go away for a girl's weekend. And it kind of is just this shot of her doing a meal prep and putting away laundry and doing all these different things. And then the music cuts, and it's her with sunglasses on, like, you know, giving the middle finger, and she's like, fucking nothing because I didn't marry a loser. And that is probably how I feel about going away. I mean, I know it would probably be nice for me to prep a few more things, but like, I feel so.
11: One meal would have been great, Laura. Like a frozen spaghetti bolognese would have been so helpful. And you were like, lol, you're not a fucking loser. You don't need it. And I was like, help me.
16: I'm so grateful that I can like go away and do a work trip in India for 10 days and not have to worry about you being competent enough to take care of the kids for that length of time and not having to worry about, and Poppy's quite young, knowing that like you've got it and you're fine, even if you are a heavy sleeper.
11: Also, you know, very lucky to have a lot of help. But it's also, it's so fucking unfair, the difference between men and women, you know, when people know, you know, talking about the school community, when they know there is a dad where the partner, the mum has gone away, everyone is like, are you going to be okay? You know, people are like, I can take a child. Should I take mine?
16: People are like bringing around food hampers like I've died.
11: Literally, like, we're so sorry Laura's gone. She's gone for 11 days. But people, I had like, the mums from the school were cleaning the house. I was watching TV. And
16: were they?
11: No, they weren't.
16: Why were the mums in our house?
11: But that were just
16: all the single mums that are divorced were cleaning the house.
11: I know, like drop off and pick up, they're all like, oh my God, how are you doing? Are you okay? Are you surviving? And I was like, yeah, look, things are good. And they're like, oh my God, like you're a hero. And it's so unfair because when mums are by themselves, it's just like, it's the norm.
16: Well, I'm glad that there is like...
11: I'll take it though. I'll take the sympathy. Don't worry. I don't want that to stop. But I did think to myself, because there are other mums who I know have had like 2 week stints where their partner's gone overseas, the man's not there. And I'm now like, oh, I wish, you know, I should be more helpful and be like, look, I'll take little Charlotte.
16: And have a play day.
11: Yeah, and I'll go and wash your car or something, whatever helps.
16: You won't.
11: But I love how, and you were working hard. You were working hard. I'm not going to dispute that. But you were like, oh, it's so hot over here. And oh, like the... You know, it's such hard work. And oh, the business class flight was so long on the way home. 12 hours in a Qantas business suite. Oh, it was awful. It was horrible. I was like, shut the up.
16: The flight was amazing. Thank you. The flight was amazing. But I guess like one of the things when I go away for work, and especially like going to India peak middle of summer, it's not a holiday. And so it's easy for it to be dismissed as being like a luxurious time away. It doesn't feel a luxurious time away when you're like going from factory visit to meetings to like suppliers in 43 degree heat. It is a full on period of time to get work done.
11: I agree. Picking diamonds is really fucking hard.
16: But shut up. Really,
11: that's awful. I wouldn't wish that upon my worst enemy, honestly. Wow, sitting there in aircon going through diamonds, like, geez, wow. Wow, what you've had to endure
16: so hard
11: is just awful. And the fact you've come back in one piece, I don't know how you've done it.
16: I'm so glad that you finally see it from my perspective.
11: I'm very proud though. You know, I'm proud of myself.
16: Can I say one thing though?
11: Go on.
16: We do have the agreement in our household that whoever has the kids does have a harder time. Like, it is infinitely harder to be parenting without any support or to be parenting solo or, you know, I mean, we're very grateful that we have Nana, like you said, but parenting is a harder job than going to work.
11: Yes.
16: Always.
11: Yes.
16: Unless you're in India and it's really hot.
11: Yeah. There were a couple times where it was tough. Like, there was one night in particular where the juggling act, I think the hardest part, the hardest window of parenting is the dinner, bath, bed routine with three kids. Nana, love her to death. She works so hard. And she, at the moment, she's waking up at like 3 a.m. So by the time it gets to 6 o'clock in the evening, she's exhausted.
16: She's also 74.
11: She's 74.
16: She wants to have a nap.
11: In my mind, she's still 40.
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2: You're like, Mum, carry this. She's like, I can't.
3: Yeah, literally. Oh, my God. She's doing so well.
2: She's amazing.
3: And there was one night where Poppy just wouldn't go down. Marley and Lola were being really super cheeky. And finally, you know, it was the last step before I, you know, Poppy had gone down. I was like pleading with Marley and Lola to go to bed. And I just sat at the end of the bed and I was just like, oh, like head and hands.
2: Broken.
3: And Lola was patting me on the back and she goes, don't worry, Daddy. You're doing a good job and Mum's going to be home real soon. I was being comforted. I was like, thanks, Lola. I needed that. She was like, hang in there, pal.
2: Speaking of Lola, do you know what she said to me this morning? And I think you have some explaining to do. She goes, Dad said I could have a brownie. And I was like,
3: this morning?
2: Yeah. At like 6 a.m. 7 a.m. She was like, Mum, Dad said I could have a brownie. And I was like, what? Where are you going to get a brownie from? And she goes, he said I could get it from my
3: For the record, I did not say that. Lola, you cannot eat your own feces. I will not allow it.
2: He said I'll get it.
3: She fucking knows.
2: I'll get it from my
3: She knows
2: she's five.
3: That you can ask me anything in the morning. Ask me anything before 7 a.m. and I'll agree to it. Because you remember?
2: Because you're asleep.
3: Because you remember she was eating the Cocoa Pops on Monday morning?
2: Yeah.
3: It's because she asked me at 6:45. And I was like, yep. Absolutely. She could ask me for a vodka and I'd be like, make it a double. Before 7 a.m., you can ask me whatever you like. And she fucking knows that.
2: All right. Well, I'm going to keep that in my back pocket as well.
3: Please. Ask away.
2: All right. Well, speaking of ask away, let's get into your questions.
3: What did you miss most about me?
2: When I was away for 11 days.
3: I mean, no, Laura, this morning.
2: No, I won't say that.
3: Go on, say it.
2: No, I was joking.
3: Say it.
2: No.
3: Say it. They're all listening now. The team are listening. What did you miss most?
2: I miss laughing together. We have a very good time together. We're always having a chuckle about something. I miss you being silly, which is why when I came home and you were in such a terrible mood for a couple of days, I was quite upset by it.
3: I was in a terrible mood? For the record, we have gotten over this, so it's
2: fine. We love
3: fine.
2: Each other now.
3: But
2: again.
3: You did one load of washing and you're like, you don't appreciate anything that I do here.
2: That is so untrue. I cleaned all your clothes away. I unpacked all your luggage because you'd been
3: to
2: Melbourne.
3: And you ruined my shirt.
2: Cleaned the entire house. I took the kids. I did everything
3: you
2: for
3: took
2: the
3: them
2: 2 days.
3: For 2 hours. I've had them for 11 days, going on 12.
2: And you just had to say thank you. That was it. That was the entire argument. The argument wasn't about anything. It was that I was so grateful. And I was like, just to thank you for the things that I've done for you would be nice. But instead you were like, I deserve it because I'm suffering. I've been long suffering with Tara. Sorry. Let's not start this argument.
3: I love you. I love you.
2: One of the questions was, do we ever argue? The answer is no, never.
3: Actually, yeah. One of the questions was, when you're mad at each other, how long until you're over it or you make up?
2: We are very quick to make up. Matt's a little bit more grudgy than I am.
3: Oh, I am.
2: Matt does hold a grudge for a little bit longer. Like, you usually apologize first. Like, you'll come for a cuddle.
3: Do you know what? Okay, sorry.
2: Let me finish. You'll come for a cuddle first, but I get over things pretty quickly, whereas I feel like it takes you a day or two. And interestingly, I think you and your mum are very similar. Like, your mum, even if once, like, you guys have, like, made up or whatever, there's, like, residual. Whereas I'm like, by the next day, I've just forgotten. I can't remember where I put my fucking shoes, let alone what we're arguing about. Like, I just can't keep tabs. My brain doesn't do that. So, yeah, I feel like we have the same fight style. So, like, we both expect an apology from the other person.
3: I want to grovel.
2: We both want an apology, but we both are at a point where neither of us want to apologize because we're still both frustrated. But then we always calm down very quickly and then get over it.
3: I don't know if everyone is like this, but it's so hard to be wrong. No one wants to be wrong.
2: No one wants to be wrong.
3: Very hard. Saying sorry is very difficult.
2: I also think, and I wonder whether you feel like this as well, often when people get defensive because they've upset the other person, it's because you don't want to have upset the other person. That wasn't your intention, right? Like, so like, I never go about my day thinking, oh, I want to upset my husband.
3: It happened a couple of times where I was like, this will right off.
2: You fucking love antagonizing me.
3: Sometimes.
2: You get a real kick out of trying to get a fucking rise out of me. And then I give you a rise and you're like, oh, why are you angry?
3: I've got like a stick and I'm poking it like a tiger. And I'm like, come on, give me something. And then you bite back. And I'm like, whoa.
2: You're crazy.
3: Sorry, I have to... I will be more aware of that.
2: But I would say that most of the time people get defensive because they don't want to actually have to take responsibility for hurting the other person. You know, yes. Like that's kind of, and so it's easier to be like, you know, you're wrong about the way that you feel than what it is to be like, oh, actually, sorry. And, you know, I think we always come around to it very, very quickly, but it's these are all things we're working on. We're not a perfect couple, guys. We're doing our best.
3: No, I think this will always be. I think as much as we have little agreements, I think the resolution is always swift.
2: Very swift.
3: Which is one thing that I would not want to ever change.
2: Okay.
3: Actually, which leads me to my next question. Have you ever considered divorce? Which someone wrote in. I won't say their name. I was like, should we be considering it? No, we haven't. I haven't considered it yet.
2: What? What do you mean yet?
3: No, it's okay. That came out wrong. The answer is no.
2: You're like, I might consider it in the future. No, I've never considered divorce. And divorce for me is not even remotely an option. I think I come from a family where there's been so much divorce that I feel as though I really took my time to choose to get married in the first place. So like, because I don't want to ever, no one wants to ever end up divorced, like, of course, but it doesn't really feel like that's something that has ever been tabled in my mind as an option, even remotely. And also, you're my best friend. Why the f- I want to get divorced?
3: Can I give you an analogy?
2: I'd love one. Is it got food in it?
3: Absolutely. I think knowing how good we've got it now, it's like having this delicious roast chicken meal. And it would be like if someone said, have you considered another meal? And I'm like, well, why would I? I've got everything I could ever want in this meal right now with my chicken. So, you know, I've got my vegetables, I've got my gravy, I've got my chicken, I've got my like crispy skin. I've got everything I could ever want and I'm so happy with my meal right now. So, and I think it would be such a shame to get to a point where I'm no longer enjoying the chicken.
2: Okay. I think I'm really flattered. What about dessert? That's the mistress. Don't get divorced.
3: Don't you know, it's like knowing how happy we are now to get to a point where if we did consider divorce and you're like, oh, like, we had it so good.
2: Yeah, I like it's not even remotely ever something that I've considered. I am so grateful for what we have in our relationship and I'm so grateful for our family unit. I'm so grateful for the relationship we have with our kids, for how you parent, for how I parent. And I think that we are so on the same page with everything apart from like the tiny 0.05% when we bicker, but like every relationship.
3: You've got to have the bickers.
2: Yeah. And also like every relationship is going to have that because if you don't have that, then there is nothing to ever like resolve or work towards or work through and like have conversations that like have some disagreements. And
3: the bickering
2: then
3: is just the Brussels sprouts. They've got to be there. you got to have them. You can't not have them on the plate. Right?
2: Yeah.
3: I don't love the Brussels sprouts, but I'll still eat them anyway because it's just, you got to finish the meal.
2: And then how much more do you appreciate the roast chicken once you've eaten the Brussels sprouts?
3: That's it. When I get to that chicken breast, I'm like, yeah. Woo!
2: Okay. So yeah, I think we're very much on the same page. But I also think that if we ever got to a point where even I had considered it or you had considered it briefly, it would be such a heartbreaking thing to discuss simply because so much would have had to have decayed to even have gotten there that like we would have had to have neglected our relationship so much that there would be such a big responsibility that we would have to take to acknowledge the fact that we didn't prioritize each other. Mm. And I don't think that we would do that. Yeah, that's how I feel.
3: I agree.
2: Love you, my darling.
3: I love you too.
2: Aw, cute. Okay, next question. Have you got veneers?
3: Who?
2: I don't know, but there was a question that came through asking if either of us have veneers. No, we don't have veneers. Someone once messaged me and said, oh, wow, I'd never noticed your snaggle tooth before. I was deeply offended.
3: If I did have veneers, they'd be the shittiest veneers. You'd want to get a fucking refund because they're not, my teeth aren't that great. They're yellow.
2: Can I say, your teeth aren't yellow, but you have had, so about 8 years ago, Matt went to the dentist and he got Invisalign. So you know when you get Invisaligns, you get all the little knobs put on your teeth?
3: Normally takes like a year and a half tops.
2: Yeah, so like you get those little buttons put on your teeth mm-hmm. and then you wear your Invisalign and then
3: the mouth guards, they change like every 4 weeks and they slowly move your teeth to be perfect.
2: Yeah, and then after you finish the course, you get those little knobs taken off and then you go about your merry life with straight, beautiful teeth.
3: All I have to do is call the dentist and book in an appointment, and it's taken me 4 years and I still haven't done it.
2: So bad. So Matt still has, even though you've been to the dentist, you just have the knobs on your teeth. Like you never have gotten them taken off.
3: I still wear the mouth guard at nighttime, otherwise the teeth move back.
2: How old is the mouth guard?
3: That's why I don't wear it as much, because it stinks.
2: Babe, that's not okay.
3: It's so odd.
2: There was also a question in here as to whether I've got the ick, but yeah, I fucking do now. Sorry. Can you sort your tooth out, your retainer out?
3: I'll do it okay. When I have time. Okay, here's one, Laura.
2: Yes.
3: Do you ever get sick of being in the public eye and putting out content all the time?
2: Yes. Yeah.
3: Do you?
2: Absolutely. Yeah, I go through waves of it. Like, I'm so grateful. I am so, so, so grateful for everything that we have and, like, for the fact that people care about what we're doing and that, you know, we have the ability to share, that we've had this podcast, that we have our lifers, that we, all of it. Like, I am endlessly grateful, but I am also at times totally exhausted by ever feeling like, oh, I've got to put a reel out just to like feed the algorithm. You know, like sometimes it's not about because I've got something that I feel is really worthy of sharing, or I feel as though I have anything of interest. And so in those moments where I don't feel inspired, it feels like I'm just doing it because it's like a job that has to be done. And that's when I don't enjoy it. But like these conversations and also like being able to like chat with my best friends, like that I love. But you know that sometimes we will talk about social media and I'll be like, I just wish that I could go and live on a farm and have a vegetable patch and never, ever, ever look at my phone again.
3: You get so bored. You get so bored. Yeah, I think the job that we have is so incredible.
2: And yeah, we're very lucky.
3: So lucky. But like anything, you know, that the pressure only comes from, you know, sometimes there are moments where there's peaks and troughs, and in the troughs you're trying to find some inspiration. And, you know, sometimes I can write little skits and do three in a day, and sometimes I'm like absolutely scraping the barrel. And when you're scraping the barrel, you're like, oh, this is hard. Any job over time, you know, we've been doing it for
2: 10 years.
3: We're the old people now.
2: But also, yeah, I think that that's probably the biggest takeaway, right? Any job that you do is a job. Like, and so at some point, there is a work element to it. And so like, I fucking love my jobs and I have quite a few of them and I wouldn't do them if I didn't love them. I'm very fortunate and lucky that I've been able to choose what I want to do in my careers. And like I shouldn't say that sometimes I love it, sometimes I don't, but there are aspects of it that sometimes I don't love.
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1: When things that I've said have been misinterpreted. Mm. So like things that I've maybe shared or I've joked about on the podcast and then, you know, they've been picked up and interpreted in a certain way, which actually leads me to something that I wanted to talk to you about.
2: Oh, God.
1: So recently, Matt did a podcast. You didn't tell me you were doing this podcast, but you went and did a podcast, Home Beautiful, and talked about the renovation down that we did at the South Coast home. So
2: yeah. Do you know what?
1: Don't you even start.
2: It had been a long time. It was like a toxic relationship between myself and the Daily Mail. A long time since they'd written an article about me. So and on the one hand, I was like, this is nice. On the other hand, I was like,
1: they don't care about me anymore.
2: Exactly. And then all of a sudden, I got a couple of messages and people were saying, you're back in the Daily Mail. And I was like, what for? What have I done now?
1: Wait for it. Okay, so Matt goes and does this podcast for Home Beautiful. And for some reason, this is like the thing that sometimes when you're doing media interviews or you're talking to any kind of like podcasting or journalists or whatever, you have to be careful with how you word things, knowing that there's going to be articles that come off the back of it. Your radar for that sometimes, you prefer to go for the joke and you don't care about the consequences.
2: It wasn't that bad. So I was like, we're in a lot of debt right now. House costs a lot of money, as did the reno.
1: You will always go for like the humor. And then like deal with the consequences. So you made the joke on there. You were like, yeah, we're drowning in a mountain of debt. Someone better
2: come. I'm not joking though. That is the truth.
1: You were like, we had to rent out our house. God, like we have to get some people in there to pay off the mortgage, which is not the case.
2: Yeah, it is.
1: No.
2: Laura, I don't know if you've seen our mortgage, but
1: it's very high, but it's debt that we can handle. It's fine. We're not drowning in debt, everyone. And the way in which...
2: could do the life raft, though. If someone could throw one at us, please.
1: The way in which you said it in this fucking podcast interview. Okay, so then Daily Mail writes this absolute dream of a headline. Maddie J and Laura Byrne forced to rent out dream home amid mountain of debt. And then it's an entire article talking about us drowning in debt. It makes us sound like we're going bankrupt. We're fine. We are so fine, everyone. No one's worried about us. I know, but I just wanted to put it out there.
2: We've got a lot of debt.
1: Everyone's got debt.
2: It's actually one of the most truthful articles I've written from Daily Mail. I had no issue with it. People were like, this is outrageous. And I was like, is it? It's actually not a bad article. I was actually like, well done. They're telling the truth.
1: I sent it to Matt and I was like, can you fucking stop? And you were like, what's wrong? There's nothing. You're like, that's not a bad article.
2: I got no issue with that at all. I stand by my comments.
1: If anyone wants to book a stay at
2: shantmer.com.au. Check availability.
1: Oh, dear, we're pretty booked up now. Anyway, I had a good laugh. So yeah, look, sometimes I think the thing that I dislike the most is when things are taken out of context or in your instance, taken perfectly in context.
2: But also, like, I just think the amount of work that you do is incredible. Like it's so much. So I think there's moments where you're like, oh, this is too much. Just because you got so much on your plate.
1: Yeah, that's probably the case. But like, I definitely want to reiterate how grateful I am. I know I said it, but like how much I love the jobs I do. I love all of them, hence why I do them.
2: Doesn't happen often, but when someone asks for a photo, it's lovely. That's my ego talking right now. I live for that moment. That is really great. People are like, I'm so sorry. And I'm like, thank you. I needed this. Like, I was having a flat morning and this is what is picking me up right now to the point where I'm like, where are you going next? And they're like... They're like, okay, we're gonna go now.
1: You're like, can I follow you on Instagram? Yeah. What's your handle?
2: I love it.
1: I do too. It's really nice. Sometimes people will come up and ask Matt for a photo and I think that they're about to ask me and I get really excited. Anyway, let's continue. I want to ask you something spicy. Do you both orgasm every time? Sorry, love you, laughing face and love heart.
2: Who's that from? Nana. Why is she writing it?
1: Ellie Johnson wanted to know if we're both... She cares about our relationship and the longevity.
2: I would say... I'd say for you, Laura, it's about like 80% of the time.
1: No, I would say every time.
2: Okay, good.
1: Yeah.
2: I was hoping you'd say that. I wasn't quite sure.
1: I mean, for you, it's 100% of the time. That's when we know it's ended.
2: Yes.
1: Yeah. So, yes. I mean, yes. Yes. Yes, we are. Very good. I'm glad we covered that. I'm having a great time, sweetheart.
2: I mean, I'm very lucky in that you, like, you're very...
1: easy.
2: Yes. I'm trying to think of how do I say this.
1: You're like, how do I tell my wife that she's an easy come? Well, we just did. Can't wait for that Daily Mail headline. Like,
2: I know for some people, it takes a lot longer. And for Laura, I
1: just... Oh, I'm a cheap thrill.
2: I got a sneeze and then that's it. And I'm like, all right, job done.
1: Yeah, no, I'm good. I'm wham, bam, thank you, man. I'm a busy woman. I got work to do.
2: And actually, do you know how I know? Because then she giggles afterwards.
1: No one needs to know that information.
2: Okay, moving
1: along.
2: That's
1: sharing too much. Okay.
2: Like it's a big giggle. Like it's like a laugh, like a big old lol. And I remember at the start, I was like, what's happening? And she's like, oh, that's just what happens.
1: I would love to know if anyone else does this. Does anyone else ever laugh after having an orgasm?
2: It's a rush of hormones.
1: How do you know this?
2: I don't know. I've got no idea. Don't ask me.
1: All right. What was the worst thing that came out of The Bachelor? And do you hate still being attached to it?
2: The worst thing to come out of The Bachelor?
1: Yeah, the worst thing.
2: I don't know. I don't really think, I can't think of an answer to that one.
1: Do you still hate being attached to it?
2: I mean, sometimes if you're working on something and they refer to you as, oh, it's Maddie J from The Bachelor. And I'm like, there's so much more to me than that. You know,
1: I've been on Play School.
2: I've been on Play School, did a movie, I've got my podcast. Sometimes I think a lot of people just know me as that's all I've ever done.
1: Yeah, I think it's an interesting one. There is nothing negative for me that came out of The Bachelor because all the negatives have been so overshadowed by the incredibleness that they don't even warrant a mention. You know what I mean? Mm. I would say the only negative, and I've talked about this before, but like I became quite insecure post The Bachelor. So it was the first time that I had ever really cared about the way I looked. And that was because of negative commentary. I think before that I was relatively self-assured and then I went through a period of feeling quite insecure, which I definitely am on the other side of now. So like that to me was just a flash in the pan. But overarchingly, like our entire lives changed because we did this show. We met each other. We have our family. We've had so many opportunities that have come off the back of it. Like I will forever be grateful for what that has done to my life and for how that just absolutely just flipped my life on its head. And then to answer the second question of that of like, is it annoying to be forever attached to it? The only time, like what you said, Matt, the only time that it's annoying is when you are completely reduced to just being that and not ever being anything else. And it's annoying, but it's not so annoying that it's something that I care about. You know, like it doesn't bother me. It's a privilege. What we got to experience was a privilege.
2: And I felt quite upset when it got cancelled.
1: Yeah.
2: When they took it off Channel 10. I was like, oh, that's a real shame.
1: It's an end of an era. That's for sure. Well, I mean, you can now watch The Golden Bachelor on Channel 9. So it's still around. In a different
2: Who's
1: format.
2: Watching that?
1: All right. Look, have you ever had a time in your relationship where you thought that you weren't going to make it?
2: No.
1: You've never had a time in that we've been together where you've thought this is not going to work out?
2: No.
1: Never?
2: Not once, I don't think.
1: Oh, I love that.
2: Maybe the beginning at some point.
1: When? What happened?
2: Well, there's nothing that stands out, but I've always had this level of confidence with this relationship that this is always going to be the one.
1: End game.
2: So, I mean, maybe... will we have a couple of heated arguments?
1: Oh my God, stop it.
2: Maybe for a split second, I'm like, is she the one?
1: Don't you love it when you're so filled with rage because you're having an argument that you're like, I fucking hate you. And then you're like, oh, actually, I love you a lot. It's just anger.
2: Yeah, maybe for a split second. But no, we're yet to have a moment where I've really questioned like the lifespan of the relationship. Actually, when you told me you like being spanked and I wasn't the one doing any spanking, I was like, maybe this isn't going to work out.
1: We can always do some spanking. There's always a solution.
2: Someone says, does Laura's ambitious nature test your patience?
1: This feels like a therapy session.
2: Does it test my patience? Sometimes.
1: Yeah. Tell me more. How does it make you feel?
2: No, I just feel like you are someone, and I'm the same as this. I remember as a kid, as an example, I would always say yes to every opportunity. And one of my first jobs was working at Macca's. And if ever they call me and said, hey, can you fill a shift? Didn't matter what day, what time, obviously school, but I'd say, yeah, I'll do it.
1: That's the sort of person that you want to employ. Like you're a good employee. You're a hard worker.
2: I love work. I'm born to work. And I think you're similar in that any opportunity that comes your way, you'll find a way to make it work. We both struggle saying no to things. And sometimes I'm like, Laura, You've got enough on your plate right now. Like there is enough going on that you don't need to take on anything more. And you will say yes to it and we find a way to make it work. But sometimes I'm like, there's enough here.
1: Employee. Like you're a good employee. You're a hard worker.
2: I love work. I'm born to work. And I think you're similar in that any opportunity that comes your way, you'll find a way to make it work. We both struggle saying no to things. And sometimes I'm like, Lord,

0: I have said I wouldn't even entertain it because of the impact it would have on our family. So like there definitely have been as many things that we say yes to, we've also said no to stuff. And you're the same. Like, you know, there's been other work things that have popped up and you're like, the conditions around what I would need to do in order to do this job are not conducive for our family. And so we're not going to do it. Like ultimately, I think we both, the most important thing to us is our relationship and our kids and making sure that we are able to still prioritize our family unit. Neither of us are going to take a job that the other person is like, you can't do that. Like that's, this is going to be too much pressure for us and for our family.
1: And sometimes I just want more Laura.
0: Yeah.
1: I just want Laura for myself.
0: I mean, who can blame you?
1: And I don't want to share her with anyone.
0: One thing for me, and I've talked about this a little bit just recently on the podcast. I think that my feelings of being successful are linked to constantly like achieving. Like I think that that's something that I need to work on. Like I don't feel as though I get anxiety when I'm being idle and when I'm not doing enough. I feel as though I am not worthy.
1: Laura wants to be in a constant state of like heightened anxiety.
0: Because it makes me feel, it makes and me, yeah. it's what's familiar to me. And I know that this all stems from childhood stuff where like.
1: Laura's cruise control is like in the fifth gear, redlining, and the engine's like, wah, wah, wah, wah, wah, and Laura's like, ah, this is comfortable.
0: So I said to Matt recently, I had a bit of a lull with work and like not in terms of like work drying up or anything, but just like it was a quiet
1: period. Careful what you say, Laura.
0: No, but it was.
1: Those articles will come out. Laura, work is drying up under a mountain of debt.
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5: Three voices, too many lols. Fifi, Fev and Nick's happy hour. Fifi, Fev and Nick.
6: I've got a little exciting announcement myself. October this year.
7: Ooh.
6: We're having a baby.
8: Yay!
6: Yay!
9: Oh, my God.
6: Number three.
7: Cody, girl? Number three.
9: Girl, we've all got girls here.
6: Lads.
9: Baby boy.
6: Beautiful Lucia.
7: Exciting for you and Luke. Big We're hugs. So happy for and you.
6: Oh. Bev, just grabbed my nuts.
9: I just grabbed his balls.
7: It's the happy. We are congratulations, thrilled. Luke. You and Luke deserve this. And the boys, Charlie and Max, outside today.
6: Are so pumped. The boys are so pumped because Lucia's beautiful sister had a baby. She's got a one-year-old. And so they've had a little nephew that they've been, you know, hanging out with for a year, and they are
7: good age. You are great actually, you are building your own footy team.
6: That's yeah.
7: Three boys.
9: Hopefully they don't play like their dad.
7: Do you know what I just realised, though, too?
6: Four disposals, 100% disposal efficiency.
7: Only yesterday we were talking, because Josiah, little Alaya's just turned one, and she's just got through all the sleepless walking, nights. Yeah.
6: Well, thankfully, I've been practising sleepless nights forever.
9: Yeah.
6: It's coming into my realm. What's up, champ?
9: You going to get used to that?
6: What do you mean? I can't wait. You know, I'm very excited. Just when the nappies and all that were out of the house, bring them back in. One more go.
9: Congratulations.
6: One more
9: to the
6: go.
9: Beautiful Lucia. Now, so are you going to go home tonight and tell her that you've just booked an overseas tour for the next 6 months?
6: Yeah, of course. Well, I'm useless at the start.
9: Yeah, well, boys, yeah.
7: Surely, no stand up, no interstate
6: trips. Now the Crusher tour rolls on.
7: Really?
6: Yeah, until September. Baby's due start of October.
7: And then
6: I'm back in middle of November.
7: Really?
9: Are you taking maternity leave?
7: Well, the paternity leave.
9: Paternity leave. You didn't have it?
6: What do you mean? The baby?
9: Mm.
6: Yeah, I know. There's jobs to do. You know, I don't know how it all works. I'll be there to help out.
7: No, it's a very special time. How's Luch going?
6: She's good. Well, she's 28 weeks and...
9: on?
6: Yeah, she's on and we've had a scan. No need for a DNA test. That is a big old head in there. That is my son.
7: Do you know what I love about this? That's a little... this little person is going to be such a huge part of your life. You haven't even met them yet. Isn't that exciting to
9: think? Cool.
7: What personality? You've got Charlie, Max, now this Crusher third Junior. Little baby boy. What are they going to be like?
9: Well, the best thing about having a baby is, and I know it myself, and you know, you're all over Daisy, I'm all over Toby. You won't even know Max and Charlie anymore. This would be the new one.
6: I've got my new favourite.
7: Are you joking?
6: I've got one and two and the golden child.
9: I don't even know. I've got three other kids.
7: That is shocking.
9: No, but you don't.
6: I love you boys. They'll be listening right now, Charlie and Maxie.
9: You know what the best thing is? Girls are the best. So now you're going to go for four.
7: Yes, now round four.
6: Of course. I think that's the only logical effort.
9: Go again.
6: Don't stop.
9: Roll the dice.
6: Yeah.
9: One time. One time they might be able to just get there.
6: Because you know me, I love newborns.
8: Congrats, Nick. Congrats, Luch.
9: Go, Luch.
10: I love them. Turn up really loud.
7: Okay. Now, I'm not great with communication.
6: What?
7: I know I'm a radio broadcaster. Yeah. I don't mean the talking bit. I can do the talking bit. I mean devices. So I look at the phone. I look at my phone as like an anchor around my neck.
6: Mm-hmm.
7: Like every time I open it, there's stuff I've got to do.
6: Yeah. Mm-hmm. Too
7: emails
6: much.
7: To get back to, text messages to get back to, people to call.
9: And, voicemails.
7: And I try to stay present in my life in the moment. And I think that we should all do that. There's something to be said. We shouldn't be... You know, the phone shouldn't be like like an albatross. There we go. There's another analogy. It shouldn't weigh us down, and it does. So I find myself not getting back to people, and I want to. I really do. There's so many people.
6: Well, it sounds like it's not weighing you down. It sounds like you're free from it.
7: No, because,
9: how many voicemails have you got?
7: No, okay, have a look.
9: There'd be, I reckon, 1,000.
7: There are 706 that I haven't listened to. There's 706 voicemails in that little red circle. But here's
9: that's
7: the thing.
9: Lot,
7: no, here's the truth. Once you've done work, and then once you do work, you're running around doing errands, appointments, kids, doing all my kids' stuff, doing all that
9: sleep.
7: Stuff. Then when you have a moment to yourself, I don't think it should then be all this admin. I think it should be moments of joy, creating recreational pleasures for yourself.
9: Do you do that in your dreams? When you're sleeping on the couch? Don't act like you do heaps of crap.
7: Anyway, this is my question. How long before you just don't reply to somebody? Now, there are emails I haven't replied to for maybe 3 or 4 weeks. Yeah. There are text messages. Now I'm racking up a couple of weeks. Because the school holidays got in the way.
9: Mm-hmm.
7: And then I sat there on Monday and I went, oh, gosh, was Monday yesterday? No, what's today?
6: Two days ago.
7: I sat there on Monday and went, right, let's get stuck into all these messages I need to reply to.
6: You had no sleep on Sunday night.
7: I know, that was ridiculous, but I was trying to stay awake. And then I suddenly looked at some of the emails and texts and went, gee, 3 weeks. Is it now just rude replying after 3 weeks?
9: No.
7: Do you just let them go?
6: Open with, I'm so sorry I missed this.
9: Yeah, or it depends on if you've missed a text that something's coming up on the weekend, then you just leave it and say, oh, I just didn't see it because... It's passed. So we can't go, oh, I can't come because it's passed. But if it's someone just saying, checking in, going, hey, Boxy, just checking in to see how you are. If you write back in 6 months, who cares? At least you wrote
7: back. So you think you can reply after 6 months?
9: Because
7: I think at some point, do you let it go? I.e., so Fifi Box One Night Only, I got a lot of text messages just, congratulating me and saying well done. Now, is now too late to write back, thank you very much for that?
9: Of course.
6: Sorry, the after party just finished.
9: No, because she could just literally just say what you just said to us. There's been thousands of messages and I'm just getting back to them all now.
7: Oh, so you think do that?
9: Yeah.
7: Then I've got to get back to hundreds.
9: There's any time limit on when you can write back.
6: It's dropping dramatically, Fev. Remember she just said, I've got thousands of messages. And you said, well, just write that back. And she said, well, I'd be replying to hundreds. I think if we waited out, there's three texts.
9: I reckon it was her mum. Oh, she was there.
7: No. I don't know. Make a rule book for this. What's rude? Like, rude is not replying, but then is it even ruder to reply after 3 weeks?
9: You're
7: or do
9: reverse
7: you let it
9: rudeness.
7: Go?
9: Yeah, you reverse the rudeness and you say, I wrote back. Sorry, I've been busy. I've been flat out. My great-grandfather passed away. Sorry. You just make things
7: just
9: up.
7: That's lying.
9: Yeah, but then...
7: I don't want to lie.
9: Well, then don't write back.
7: Okay, so...
6: I just realised I told someone last night I'd get back to them very early this morning about being on this very show and...
7: Oh, you
6: I
7: didn't.
6: Have not.
7: Do you want to do it right now?
6: Now it's
7: who are they?
6: 10 to 11.
7: We can do that.
9: 10 to 11?
6: 10 to 9, sorry.
9: Oh, God, are you all right, mate? Sorry. Baby
6: no,
9: brain.
6: Obviously not.
7: Manuela in Mill Park. Yes, hi, Manuela.
11: Why?
7: Oh, Manuela, how do you feel about this? What stage do you just not get back to someone?
11: I say, I replied to my best friend after 1 year. That, she's in Italy, I'm in Australia. And I was even thinking to have replied to her. Then after 1 year, I realized, I haven't heard her for a while. Let me check. And then I saw my message still there, and I haven't clicked the send.
6: Oh, you forgot to click send.
7: Oh,
6: I've actually done that, and that's a great excuse. Even if you hadn't written a message, you go, oh, my God, how embarrassing is this? I wrote a message. I forgot to click send. One of the kids kicked off or whatever, and I had to go and talk to them. My mistake. It's a good excuse.
9: Yeah, you just make excuses.
7: I like that, Manuela. What about this one? Here's one. So going through my emails, do you remember last year, was it the Rugby World Cup? What was it? Remember my ex-boyfriend was in town and he said, Johnny Cox, and he said, do you want to catch up? I never got back to him.
6: Yeah.
7: Is a year too long to go, hey, sorry I missed you when you were here for the World Cup last year?
9: At least you're replying. Then you give him he's going to be like dumb and dumber. You're telling me there's a chance? Like he's going to be pumped with that.
7: And then I even feel bad. Remember the other, was it on Thursday, I got a DM from that lovely Harlem Globetrotter, Moose.
9: Oh, yeah, Moosey.
7: And he said, do you want to come on Saturday night to the basketball, and I forgot, I didn't get back to him.
9: If you want to tell exactly what happened, that's worse because you told us what had happened, so you've texted us and said...
6: To say Moose has messaged you,
9: and then you don't message him. No, that's rude.
7: I know. No, but what was... Do you know when I messaged you guys, I was sitting in the theatre at the Princess Theatre for the Book of Mormon, and I was just sitting there scrolling because the show was about to start. Mm. I saw Moose's message, then I told you guys, and then the show started, and that's what happens to me. Life goes on, I just forget to get back to the person.
9: And you can just go, hey, Moose, sorry, bro, I was at the Book of Mormon.
7: In town?
9: Yeah. And then he'll go, no, I've left. And then then it's like Dumb and Dumber. He's a chance. Oh. You're telling me I'm still a chance.
12: Honestly, we're just here to serve up the lols. Fifi, Fev and Nick's happy hour.
6: What a night I had last night. Now, Fifi, Fev, one of the perks of this job, we get a lot of invites to things. Premieres and this and that.
7: Always weeknights, though, so I never go.
6: Yeah, I say no to most of them just because I genuinely don't care about most things. I'm out at night doing stand-up comedy. I'm saying no. Do you want to go to Kinky Boots? No, thank you. But
7: I think that's quite good.
6: Couldn't care less.
9: Depends what establishment you're going to.
6: When I got the invite for the new Christopher Nolan film, The Odyssey, based on Homer's Odyssey, I'm in.
9: Calloway got a new putter? I didn't get an invite.
7: I love Homer's Odyssey. I study Greek mythology at uni.
6: I've got
9: an Odyssey. I've got one.
6: No, I think it's a bit different.
7: Odyssey, the story about Odysseus.
6: Homer. Yeah.
9: Sorry, who?
7: Odysseus.
9: Different brand, bro. They're tailor-made.
7: Odyssey is derived from Odysseus. That's the character.
6: This is going to be our Odyssey, Fee.
7: I'm trying to explain this
6: to Fev.
7: Can you watch one of those movies not on IMAX?
6: Yeah. You could go and see The Odyssey when it comes out. It's just a type of screen. They film it. The technology's better. It's just a cool screen.
9: It's just a cool screen.
6: But this is all shot in IMAX.
7: Oh, okay.
6: And you would love it.
7: If it rains, the rain gets on you.
6: No, you're thinking of like 4D movie at Movie World.
7: Yeah.
6: You're thinking a sneeze on the back of your neck and the wind when it's windy.
7: There's an earthquake and your chest starts shaking.
9: Those games are at time zone. You just put them on your head.
7: I thought that was IMAX.
9: No, that's time zone.
6: Imagine if we had Christopher Nolan on. The Odyssey. Are you going to feel it? Are you going to feel the waves? Is there little mists of water? No. You would love it though, Fee.
9: How did it end?
7: No, please don't. Don't spoil it.
9: You obviously know. Isn't it history?
6: How old's the book?
7: Oh, I do know the story, but what I mean is don't spoil it for people listening who don't know the story.
9: If people don't know the story, they're not going to watch it.
6: Of course they are. I think this is what's going to get people into it. Yeah. You're not going to watch it?
9: Oh, mate, I couldn't be more bored right now.
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1: I vape. And
2: what?
1: Well, it's not good for you. And it's just, it's a habit. It's not for the nicotine. It's not for anything else. It's just a habit where it just tastes good, smells good.
3: It's a terrible habit. And remember the other day I said to you, was it off air or on air? I think it was off air. It wasn't a good
4: chat. You really scolded him. Yeah. It was the day he'd had no sleep. So
1: yeah.
4: I don't think
1: you're
4: letting
1: off.
4: Fev have any of his vices.
3: That's right. I said to you, because I care about him. He's obviously, we've got a friendship and yes, we're colleagues, but I did look over and I said, I'm not going to keep investing in this if you're just going to kill yourself. And he got really upset because he thought I meant like just investing in the work friendship.
1: You did.
3: No, I meant a friendship. Yeah,
1: Why
3: would I care about somebody and
1: sounds like Fee's lungs.
3: It's your popcorn lungs.
1: The way you said it, bro, you were like, well, I'm not investing in this. And it was, you were talking about the radio and then we all, and even Nick got a bit upset.
3: No.
1: And Nick was like, what? And I was like, and then you quickly, you were like a boundary umpire when it was a turnover, running backwards. Like, oh!
3: No.
2: Sorry.
1: No, I meant a friendship. You did.
3: Why would you just actively kill yourself with vaping? Does it make sense?
1: No, but everyone does. Everything we do.
3: Do your best not to.
4: Everyone does everything.
3: Hey, risk averse.
1: Right now, back then, 5 seconds ago, I am now closer to dying.
3: Yeah, but why speed it up with popcorn lung?
1: I'm not speeding it up.
3: You are.
1: Prove it. Anyway. Instagram must have been listening because a few things popped up this morning, and I made a purchase at 2:30. I got the email through that I'd purchased it, and it says your quit it order is on the way. So I've brought a vape.
4: Hold on, sorry. Fighting fire with fire.
1: No.
4: Like it.
1: These vapes.
4: A huge vape destroy the little vape.
1: These vapes. It actually says you've joined over 10,000 Aussies already on the path to quitting with a number one nicotine-free habit replacement. So what it is, it's a shape of a vape. It's like it's the same thing pretty much, but you buy a little sachet. So I've got like a strawberry one and it's like what you put in your tea. It's like tea and you just suck it up and it gives you the same taste.
4: But I think
1: It's got no vape in it, no... It's all it is like a little...
4: But vape is just vapor.
1: Yeah, what this is a little sort of like a earbud. Looks like an earbud and it's scented and it just... The smell of it goes into your mouth and that's it.
4: Is it not the burning? It doesn't burn.
1: Nothing comes out. It's just the smell. So they think vaping is not... You don't get addicted to the nicotine. You get addicted to the hand of mouth.
3: You know, I can just buy you a dummy.
1: What would I want a dummy for?
4: Well, it's just a hand-to-mouth
3: thing,
4: apparently.
3: That's what I mean. It's not...
1: Anyway, it cost me $200.
4: Oh, my God.
3: Wow.
1: And it's on its way.
3: It looks more... James Blake's just showed me a photo of it.
1: Yeah,
3: it looks
1: cool.
3: More like a pipe.
1: Yeah.
3: It looks more
1: like...
3: No,
1: it's like a pipe that you used to smoke in the old days. Or you've gone, you know, what you do on the Ghost. What do they do on Ghost with the...
4: The pottery.
1: The pottery. It looks like you've made a little pottery. And I got the purple one. Yeah, I got the purple one. There was purple, black, there was blue. So you want the colours.
3: Well, I'm impressed because if this is you attempting
1: I'm
3: to
1: on
3: quit
1: me way.
3: Vaping, I'm happy about
1: it. And it's
3: that.
1: A 60-day no regret. You get your money back guaranteed if it doesn't work. So I'm on.
4: So if it doesn't work, you got $200 of vapes.
1: Yeah, that's only made it gone.
3: We're also just presuming that this isn't another scam.
4: Of course, another Instagram.
3: 50% of the things you order on Instagram never turn up.
1: No, it's not a scam. It's proper. It's legit.
2: It's Fifi, Feb and Nick, and of course,
1: anyway,
2: vape responsibly.
5: I love them. Turn up really loud.
2: Taylor Swift, she knows everything. Newly married as well. Good luck on the next stage of your life there, Taylor. You're a great singer.
3: That's nice of you to say that because you haven't always said that.
1: It was so sarcastic.
2: No, she is a great singer. I don't deny that. I just don't think she's a superstar like Michael Jackson, Elvis Presley, actual superstars.
3: You know, the only thing, would you argue that she's the total package though? Because what I fully respect in Taylor is she writes the music, she lives it, breathes it. It's just, she's not just singing stuff that someone else has produced for her.
1: Josiah's saying it because she's a woman.
2: No,
1: no,
2: you
1: are.
3: Wow.
2: No, I'm not.
1: No,
2: you are.
1: Josiah.
2: No.
1: You go, so what are you?
2: Katy Perry's on par with her.
1: No, she's not.
3: No.
2: Olivia Rodrigo.
1: Michael Jackson, Drake. Hey. You're saying all these guys.
3: On that, this is a sidebar. I know we're doing other things, but are we playing Katy Perry's new song? Because That's horrible. What a stinker. I only know that because I follow her on Insta and she's got a new song.
1: Yeah, well, he's up.
3: I know you love her, but and I do. I love Katie. I love all those classics from now 15 years ago, but why won't someone help her write new music?
1: Well, I can. I made a song about you today and it's great. Yeah, that's going to hit it.
2: You can check that out on our podcast.
4: The new candle in the wind.
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0: Honestly, we're just here to serve up the lols. Fifi, Fev and Nick's happy hour.
3: If you know our show well, you know how much kids mean to us. And how much your kids mean to us. And it is time to celebrate the kids that need celebrating.
6: It started with one child.
7: He's just really lonely. Oh,
6: then another.
8: He just kept getting bullied. Then all of a sudden he didn't want to play anymore.
6: Then another.
9: Amber's normally such a bubbly little girl. All she wants to be is accepted.
6: And today, all of Melbourne stands behind the underdogs.
10: All you kids are the best we could pick.
11: Kids, you are front and centre. Everyone's going to be looking up to you.
6: For every child who has ever felt left out.
12: She's an outgoing, kind girl. She's been dealing with extreme bullying.
13: I was the kid, never got picked.
14: And it's just completely dulled his sparkle.
15: Diagnosed with level 2 autism, Sammy has been identified as different in the eyes of other kids.
16: He's never been invited to a birthday party. No one calling him over the holidays.
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19: 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Average people talk problems. The greats talk solutions.
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23: Are you excited?
24: Yay! Elijah felt part of a team. He felt accepted.
21: It's all of you.
25: Would you be part of our underdogs team?
26: Yeah!
27: We all stick together. We love them and they're part of our family now at the Fox.
6: A crowd.
28: It's the best thing for all of these kids.
29: Because I've never seen her so excited for something in a long time.
6: A moment I'll never forget.
30: For this opportunity, Mila's got to meet so many beautiful kids and she's already making some friendships. Thank you so much.
6: Because every child deserves to hear one thing. You belong. Thursday, August 6, Marvel Stadium. On this night, every one of them gets picked.
31: The greats don't play for themselves. The greats understand that they play as a team.
32: No child will ever be ignored or left out on our watch.
6: Let's make our fifth underdogs our biggest yet.
31: When they ask Michael Jordan, who's the best, MJ, he says, no,

0: to be huge. And remember, this is a team for every child who's been left out, overlooked, underestimated, sidelined by bullying, scared, fearful of rejection. We want your kids to feel loved, and we know how much an event like this can change their lives, and we've watched it. Mm-hmm. We stay in touch with all our underdogs, and we know that from this experience, just that one occasion where they hear a roar of a crowd, they get to feel like they're part of a team. We've seen friendships out of this, and also the springing their step. You know, when we hear from kids that can't get out of bed in the morning or don't want to go to school, it breaks our hearts. We're all parents. We get it. And we want to change things for your kids. So if you have or know of a child that could benefit from this, we're recruiting.
1: Yes.
0: It's happening. Head to fox.com.au to register. Jackie's called in. Hi, Jackie.
2: Good morning.
1: Hey, Jack.
0: It's back, Jack.
2: Good morning. I know. How exciting.
0: It is. So it exciting. Is. I know. We're really pumped. We love it, Jackie.
1: Have you had a kid participate?
2: I would love for my child to participate. We have a beautiful 7-year-old boy who was diagnosed with ASD level 2 and ADHD. So life is pretty tough for him and for us sometimes. So I think it's such a wonderful opportunity for the kids.
1: Does he love his footy?
2: He does love his footy. He does.
0: Jackie, it is great news. Well, we're recruiting. So head to fox.com.au to register. And guys, this is going to be massive.
1: Oh,
0: we are
1: so
0: two
1: good.
0: And a half weeks out from this Marvel Stadium, August 6th. That's your kids. And we're going to celebrate them and G them up and make them feel loved.
1: It's all about our underdogs. I remember late last year, we got all the underdogs, the basketballers and the footballers over the past couple of years, and we all went to the movies together.
3: That's right.
1: And they all wore their jumpers. And they were all mates with each other.
3: Yep.
1: And it's just a great feeling. So I can't wait for this. When they run out into that grass and they smell the ligament and the freshly cut
0: smell
1: grass.
0: The ligament?
1: Yeah, in the rooms. You know, the ligament in the rooms, you can smell it. You can smell the where people...
0: I think a ligament's something in your leg or your body.
1: Liniment, I said.
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0: Three voices, too many lols. Fifi, Fev and Nick's happy hour. 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
1: Hey, this is breaking news.
2: Yeah.
1: Because we are now, I was going to say cousins, but we're sort of brothers or sisters with Channel 7.
2: We're related.
1: Channel 7 are now our family. So we're all in the same family and we have breaking news. Guess what? Coming to Channel 7. I'm a celebrity. Get me out of here.
2: Yeah. Picked it up.
1: Channel 10 lost it. And now Channel 7 are going to have I'm a Celebrity. Get me out of here.
2: Yeah, God, it's been going on for a long time. How many seasons did Channel 10 have it for? They had it for 12 seasons. And some big dogs that have won this season. Oh, geez.
1: You're not mentioned in the press release. That's surprising. Wouldn't you have?
2: Where's the press
1: former
2: release?
1: Former winner. Brendan Favola of I'm a Celebrity.
3: The winner of I'm a Celebrity, Get Me Out of Here for 2016 is Brendan!
4: Yes, I told
1: you.
4: Oh, my God.
1: Oh, listen to him.
2: Just a real shock.
1: Before I knew you.
2: Yeah, and then, Channel 7. So I wonder who will host. I think Julia. Will they get Julia over to reunite with
1: You'd
2: Dr. Chris?
1: Because Dr. Chris Julia is at 7. Back.
2: I'm available if they need me to host it as a former winner. That'd be funny.
5: Are you meeting up this year, the 10-year anniversary? Are you getting together like some footy teams do?
2: I think that they'd probably want me. If I was Channel 7, I'd do a celebrity one. The one that I'm not a celebrity one, a past winners.
1: That's what Channel 10 were going to do.
2: Yeah, they were
1: going
2: to do it. Bring them all back.
1: They'd already called you to get you back on.
2: Yeah, that was this year. Yeah. But I wouldn't be able to do it because I'm on air. Oh, no, we're Channel 7 now. Oh, what? I might be able to do it. Anyway, give me a call. Why don't you go in there? We'll
1: never
2: go in there.
1: Call me.
2: You
1: ever.
2: Go in there.
1: No.
2: Oh, imagine how much I could mock you in there. Oh, God, I'd do your head in.
1: Go on, I'm a Celebrity. Ever.
2: Not put that down.
1: And this is now a problem because they just realised that our new boss is the Channel 7 boss.
2: Yeah, and then they come to you and they go, hey, Fee.
1: Absolutely not.
2: We'll sign you for 10 years if you do I'm a Celeb.
1: No, the beauty of this is when they're doing I'm a Celebrity and when they're filming it, we're on air on the radio. We can't be in South Africa. So it's beautiful. It's actually...
5: Do it down the line?
1: Never. No, that's hard.
2: But your
1: satellite reception in South Africa is
2: not great. Channel 7 are related to us, so they'd work it around it somehow.
1: You could all go in. Don't work too hard.
2: Yeah, so Fifi
1: Please
2: Box.
1: Don't work too hard. To
2: hey,
1: work.
2: Daily Mail,
1: I
2: write this up. Fifi Box has just committed to I'm a Celeb.
1: Be a contestant on I'm a Celebrity.
2: Yeah, you will.
1: I will never be a celebrity on I'm a Celebrity.
2: You never say I never.
1: I will never do that.
5: And I'm not a celebrity, so no one asks.
2: Yeah, that's what no one asks.
5: Beautiful.
3: I love them. Turn that really loud.
2: Been looking at a few things on Instagram.
1: Oh, no. And you've already told us today at 2:30 a.m. You made an Instagram purchase of a pretend vape.
2: Yeah, it's called I Quit.
1: Which I love because you need to quit. Yeah. We want to keep
2: first step.
1: Good.
2: First step is always the best step.
1: Yeah.
5: Then
2: you take two back and then you go back again and then you have a crack.
1: And if the pretend vape doesn't work, I reckon we go with pacifiers, dummies. Just put a little dummy in your mouth
2: and you chew that the first time and it wasn't funny.
1: No, it's so funny.
5: It's actually compounding. It's so hilarious. It gets bigger and better each time.
2: And then if you make it a big dummy and inside you just insert scotch, so every time I suck on it, scotch comes in like the old days. Bam. All right, guys, wait for it. Now, I don't want doom and gloom. But
5: okay.
1: Not one of those end of the world conspiracies.
2: No, not end of the world. Hey, that's going to happen. We'll be well gone.
1: Didn't you say, actually, the last time you did this, it was aliens were going to
5: Brazil
1: land,
5: versus Scotland. Yeah.
1: And
2: land did you on see a soccer after, match. Did you see after halftime?
1: I didn't.
2: Bro.
1: That was an AI video.
2: It was empty. And what happened to the Brazilians and the Scots? They're gone. What happened to their player? Well, no one knows where they are. Now, people are saying on July 18th, so in 3 days, the world is expected to face a 9-day blackout, allegedly tied to the agenda in 2030 with no prior warning.
1: So what's just the agenda?
2: I'm glad you asked, Fiona.
1: Oh dear.
2: Now, the agenda is a real thing. So in 2015, the UN made a list of 17 big goals for the world to try hit by 2030. This is fair dinkum. Like ending extreme poverty, fixing climate change, making sure kids everywhere can go to school. No country has to follow it. It's more like a shared to-do list with the countries.
1: That was over 100 years ago.
2: 2015.
1: Oh, I thought you said 1915.
2: No, I said, listen.
1: Sorry.
2: I said 2015. It's the UN. And the conspiracy theory is some people believe that the to-do list is actually a secret plan for small groups of powerful people to take over the world, take away countries' independence, control what people own, and control the population.
5: That's already happened.
2: This is happening. This is their to-do. All hidden behind a nice-sounding words like sustainability.
5: So I think the people with all the money sustainability fans. Yes,
1: can I go back to that? Hang on. Yeah. Take away
2: It's happening. It's just all happening.
1: Say it all again.
2: I said to take away countries' independence, control...
1: Are we not independent?
2: ...what people own and control
1: the
2: population.
1: No one's got what we own.
2: They're gonna.
1: What are they taking?
2: They're taking everything.
1: How are they going to take it?
2: Mate, if I had
5: you don't have the Port of Darwin.
2: Mate, if I had like an amazing Pokemon card... And I want to sell it. Now the government's going to take money off that I've already paid for.
1: Oh, the taxes.
2: Yeah, but that's
1: corrupt.
5: You sound
1: government.
5: Like a Hughesy Jr.
2: No, but I'm just saying that this is all happening.
5: The Tamagotchi.
1: Yeah, but you're saying the UN saying around the world, Victorian government keep mismanaging money and then us help them dig them out of a hole.
2: I'll say it again. In 2015, the UN made a list of 17 big goals. No country has to follow it. But it's more like a shared to-do list. So they're all in cahoots with each other. You don't think
5: other
2: countries are controlling
1: cahoots with Albo. Yeah, they look at him and go, what's Mr. Sheen doing here?
2: What do you reckon the Chinese...
1: He's embarrassing.
2: Do you reckon the Chinese Prime Minister's got one hand up his bum and pulling the strings? Come on, man. Anyway, so they reckon a blackout just to conserve the energy and for us to go mad... Like the electricity and stuff. Well, what are we going to do? No internet. No, we're not going to know what's going on, but they'll be doing certain things.
1: What are they doing behind the scenes?
2: Yeah, well, you wait and see.
4: Hey, take cash out, guys, because you won't be able to access your bank accounts as well.
5: The shops will be closed in the dark.
4: Exactly.
2: Yep.
1: None of this.
5: You might need cash.
2: Anyway, that's just a conspiracy. But
5: you need some weapons and a go-get-em attitude.
2: Maybe true, maybe not. I don't know.
1: There's no way that... So Saturday. So everyone prepare for a blackout on Saturday. Yes, is that
5: for
1: what you're saying?
5: For 9 days.
2: And the last words on this was... No prior warning.
1: Hang on, do we not come to work then if it's blackout?
2: Well, not Saturday, we come on.
1: I think we've got next week off.
5: Did you hear the last three words of this? No prior warning about the thing that's happening this Saturday.
2: But I've just warned everyone. You're welcome.
0: Honestly, we're just here to serve up the lols. Fifi, Bev and Nick's happy hour.
4: Very controversial song. We were talking about it on the show yesterday.
1: We were, because that song, most radio plays of any song this year, globally rocketing up the charts. Aussie guy, Josh Fawaz, everyone's going, isn't he doing well? But in the 2 weeks that we were on school holidays, controversy, because a lot of people in the music industry are calling it AI and are saying he should not be recognised, should not get all the credit, should not get all the airplay. If it is AI.
5: Cheating
1: in sport. Has he denied it or just not commented?
6: He's commenting without saying if he has or not. He's being very defensive.
2: I think I heard I heard one press release say, I'm ahead of the game.
1: Well, here's the thing. AI, by the people in the arts, and all of us, should protect the arts. You writers, painters, artists, musicians should... It's about human expression. The minute AI is doing any form of art, we're done, guys.
2: Just to let you know something, we are done. I, yesterday, downloaded on my work computer Canva. Is it Canva?
1: Yeah, I've been using Canva for years.
2: Yeah, mate, simple. I don't need art
1: Canva
2: anymore.
1: Has ruined.
2: I don't need people drawing pictures. Yeah. I just go, hey, can you draw me a tiger at the MCG on the ground? And then within 2 minutes, it was this grouse tiger. And I'm like,
1: do you know what? Canva is amazing. But
2: it's unbelievable.
1: How sad for all the graphic designers that don't have jobs. Look, it's so sad.
2: They just picked the wrong thing at school.
1: No, but that's not fair. creative geniuses.
2: Do you know it's not fair if someone's better than you at something?
5: No, but the thing's not better. It's stealing everything that's ever been made and just using it. No,
2: I get
1: anyway,
2: it.
1: But yesterday...
5: the water.
1: We had... What?
5: It sucks up all the water. The data centers ruin the environment.
2: I don't know if you know this, Nick, Cody. I don't know how you went well at school or not, but I think the world's 80% water, so we're fine.
5: Drinkable water.
1: So yesterday we thought, how hard is it to write a song with AI? It was just an experiment.
2: Yeah.
1: And I love a love song. And look at Taylor Swift, billionaire from love song. So I thought, well, maybe we could just ask AI to write us the next huge love ballad. I didn't want this to be great. I honestly didn't. And we spewed into the machine. We said we want it.
2: Not bad. Yeah. I think the world's 80% water, so we're fine.
1: anyway.
5: Drinkable water.
1: So yesterday we thought, how hard is it to write a song with AI? Just an experiment.
2: Yeah.
1: And I love a love song.

0: rounds, waterfalls. Anyway, sorry, Feb.
1: Yeah, I got a DM yesterday, and someone was talking about, you know, romantic stuff. But someone got a song played at a funeral. And she wrote to me, I went to a funeral recently and they played a song called Monica, the name of the deceased, and it was all about her qualities and favourite things.
0: Yeah. Have we got it?
1: We've got it, haven't we? No, we don't have it, but she just messaged me. So I thought I'd ask, because I got a bit of AI yesterday on my computer and I did the Canva, and I thought I'd make up my own little song about you, Fee.
2: Oh. The morning feels cold enough.
0: Is this for my funeral?
1: Yep.
0: Are you joking?
1: You're dead.
2: Lost its flame.
3: Funeral.

0: same.
1: Why does the romance are back?
2: It doesn't make sense because it's crap. Still
1: linger here. Can't believe you.
3: Listen, listen. In the corners,
2: in the air. The corners of the air.
1: Please don't play this at my funeral.
2: Oh. You were everywhere. If I have to hear any more AI songs, listen, you're writing songs for my funeral. It's
3: just a prayer. Keep it going, Luke. We're coming into it.
1: Hey,
3: Nick, we're coming into it. We're coming into it.

0: to go for?
1: Four minutes and 4 seconds.
0: No, we're done.
1: Hey, you're dead. Shut up.
0: No.
2: Orders up. Fifi, Fev and Nick's happy hour. You

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1: and Tommy Little. Boom, boom,
0: boom, boom, boom. This is Carrie and Tommy.
2: Yeah. Yes, welcome to it for your Wednesday afternoon. How are we going, guys?
3: I'm sucking a Chupa Chup for the first time in, I reckon, about 20 years.
4: Really?
3: I haven't had one of these in ages.
4: I thought you told me when you went to that bush doof the other week you were sucking back on an old Chupa Chup pretty much the whole time.
3: No, but I'm not giving you one.
4: Why?
3: The whole team's having one but you.
4: I know.
3: Because I've got an issue and I need to bring it up in the food court.
4: Don't ruin it now. People were sucking on Chupa Chups into microphones when we were on air.
3: What do you mean?
4: Oh, gross. If you've tuned in,
3: I just looked across at our producer Kieran sucking on one. That's the weirdest thing. You should not. That should be illegal. A grown man sucking a Chupa Chup is not.
4: Gross. You all look like you're sucking on a rat's teat for milk. No, Carrie, it's not giving that. No, it's not giving that. Whatever you think you're doing, that's not doing that. It's not. Hey, we've got cash draw coming up at 4 o'clock. We're going to give away some mountains of money. And it doesn't just stop there because right now, I don't think we've kicked off the show with this for a long time, but it is a Wednesday, so
5: it's the best competition in radio.
6: This is the best competition you've ever had.
7: Oh, my God, yes.
6: Oh, my God.
5: The Time Game Jackpots Weekly.
7: Oh, mate, you make our dreams come true.
5: All you need to do is say stop. When exactly 5 seconds is up. This week, the jackpot is up to...
4: $5,300.
5: Carrie and Tommy's Time Game.
4: And that is not bad for five seconds of your life. 131060 is our number. We play the time game next.
0: This is Carrie and Tommy. Time, bobine, banana, banana, bobine, bee, bime, oh, mime. Time Game. Carrie and Tommy's Time Game.
4: 5,000. You right there, Vickers?
3: What?
4: Just joining us and...
3: I think I'm a bit like I had a cold a couple of weeks ago.
4: Yeah.
3: And now every morning I get up.
4: No, you took 7 months off work.
3: No, I lost my voice.
2: Got her.
3: But I had a. Why is everybody's mics on now? You're not on the show. Turn your mic off, Sammy.
8: She's lashing out.
3: And you, Kieran.
4: This is why you gave them Chupa Chups to just
3: shut them up.
8: Have you ripped through that Chupa Chup already?
3: Yeah, I like to bite it at the end.
4: Okay, that's one way to finish the job. G'day, Annalise.
9: Hey, guys. How you going?
4: Yeah, so good. Are you ready to win some cash?
9: I sure am.
4: Hey, Annalise, what's the biggest thing you've won in your life?
9: The privilege of being the mum to my kids.
4: Yeah.
8: You won that in a competition.
4: Well, let's hope we can top that with $5,300, Annalise. I'll tell you how the game's going to work. Jessie's going to say start. You say stop. If it's bang on 5 seconds, the cash is yours. Are you ready to go?
9: I sure am.
8: Start.
9: Stop.
3: I got distracted.
4: I know, you still haven't told us about your cold thing from before.
3: No, but just that I wake up now like an old man in the morning. I'm like... Yeah.
4: My dad used to hock loogies into the sink, the kitchen sink.
3: Oh, that's disgusting.
4: Annalise, what was it like growing up with your old man? Would he do gross clearing of throats?
9: No, it was the reverse snort, like the...
3: Where he's then swallowing it, or then... Oh.
4: Yeah. One that, like, you can tell when he does it, it tickles his brain. Okay. For $5,300, let's find out how Annalise went.
8: Five.
4: Oh, that's a good start.
8: 0.96.
9: Oh.
3: Can we give her a hat?
4: Can you? She's dead. Head, Carrie.
3: Well, they said give us everyone a hat. Give everyone a hat today.
8: Yeah.
3: You can give everyone on the time game a hat today.
4: Sorry, that's obviously by someone that's new on the team and doesn't understand that you fall to your death if you don't win the time game.
3: I know.
4: Can you get off the diaries or something? I'll continue. Doesn't matter. Elizabeth, g'day.
10: Hi.
4: How are you?
10: I'm great.
4: What's the weirdest thing about you?
10: Ooh.
4: Any special talents or anything like that?
10: Not really, no. Okay,
4: that's fine. Have you ever been on radio before?
10: Not that much, a little bit.
4: A little bit.
3: A little bit's funny. Yeah. Doing what?
4: Yeah.
10: When I lived in Melbourne, I used to be on the radio more.
4: Oh, okay. In a professional sense or a participant?
3: Oh, no. Prize pig sense.
10: I used to participate a lot.
4: Yeah, good on you, Elizabeth. We love that. Are you ready to win some
3: cash?
4: Can
3: we not call people that?
10: I sure am.
4: Yeah, you are. Okay. That's good. Okay. Elizabeth is ready. Start.
10: Stop.
4: Ooh, that actually felt pretty good to me. You are just, because you want to have a sip of water or something?
8: Or another cigarette?
4: No,
8: or
4: don't have a vape. Just have a sip of water. I don't care that it's Tango Mango Juicy Fruit. Just have a sip of water. There you go. Let's find out how Elizabeth went. We need to hear 5.00.
10: Yes.
4: 6.16.
10: Oh.
4: Oh, gosh, that felt quick. Carrie, you are getting awfully close to the moon door over there. G'day, g'day, Reese.
11: Hey, guys, how are you?
4: Yeah, good. When people refer to Reese's Pieces, which bit of your body are they talking about?
11: Oh, not me flat bottom, so maybe
3: not your flat
11: big head.
4: Have you got, Reese, I've got a pancake ass. Have you got a pancake ass?
11: Mate, to the point, I'm going to Europe in a few weeks and I've just bought a nice temper cushion bum pillow.
3: To sit on the plane. So some people wear them around the neck and you wear them on underneath you.
11: Not the neck.
4: Reese, I hope you win the money. Are you ready to play?
11: Ready.
4: Start.
11: Stop.
4: Come on. Come on. We've all... Well, Carrie...
3: It was close.
4: What did you think? What are you feeling
3: in
4: your waters?
3: I'm trying to stifle a cough.
4: So yeah. Are you? Okay, let's find out. How did Reese go?
2: 5.
4: Yes.
2: Point.
8: Come on. 9-1.
3: Oh, he's gone. He had Europe on the way too.
4: Quietly.
3: Oh, you wouldn't have heard him hit the bottom because he doesn't have a bottom.
4: Yeah. She's back. You wouldn't have heard him hit the bottom because he doesn't have a bottom.
3: Should I go to a stand-up show with that kind of material?
8: You have to get that cough sorted first, I reckon.
4: He gets pretty good. Go.
8: You're on a roll.
3: Hey, Jade. Hey, Jade. Hi, how are you?
12: I'm good. How are you?
3: I am. How's your bottom, Jade?
12: Yeah, it's okay.
3: Have you got a pancake ass too, or are you got a booty?
12: Yeah, I got a juicy butt.
3: Yeah.
4: Is it fat bottom girls or flat bottom girls make the rock and roll go round?
12: I think it's flat bottom, isn't it? Or fat? No, it's fat bottom.
3: It must be fat bottom.
4: No. It's fat. It's fat.
12: No, it's flat.
3: It's pH.
4: It's fat. No, isn't it just fat? F? Fat?
3: Yeah.
4: Okay, Jade, you ready to play?
12: Sure I am.
4: Start.
12: Stop.
3: That felt so good, Jade.
12: Come on. I hope so.
3: Just like your juicy bottom.
4: I hope all of us fat bottom girls win some cash here.
12: Oh, that's great.
4: For $5,300. Jesse, how did Jade go?
2: 5.
4: Yes.
2: Point.
11: Yes.
2: 1-3.
4: Oh, jackpot's next week.
13: This is Carrie and Tommy.
14: Carrie Bickmore and Tommy Little.
13: All rise for the food courts.
3: So it came to my attention the other day, and it's baffled me ever since thinking about it. How come Milo tins are still, all these years later, so hard to open?
4: Oh, my God.
3: So
4: what do you mean?
3: Okay, so you get it.
4: You get a spoon. Yeah.
3: But then it's got the the film.
4: Yep. The finger cutter.
3: Usually it's kids opening the Milo, and still in this day and age of everyone suing and careful, like worried that someone's going to hurt themselves on any which way thing, you still have to get a freaking knife and then you got to stab it and then you got to cut around the edge of the whole thing to get the, and then it's ouchy because it's all
4: finger
3: cutting and peel it off. Does that not baffle you that they've not come up with an easier way to open a Milo tin all these years later?
8: You've got to earn it.
4: Yeah, I am.
3: And then every time you put your hand in the Milo tin afterwards, there's a risk of slicing it on the foil.
4: So I'm having all this nostalgia seeing the Milo tin because obviously I don't have kids. I haven't had a tin of Milo in the house for years. But because has anyone else, have the folks over at Nesquik, have they advanced?
3: Is anyone else up the game? Nesquik at home.
4: Do you know what I mean?
3: I love a strawberry Nesquik.
4: Because I'm still,
3: oh my God,
4: I'm still amazed often with like the ring pulls on like baked beans and stuff. I know it's pretty good, but like I'm like, how are people not slicing their hand
3: off
4: every day?
3: But that's what I don't understand, how they haven't over these years gone. There's been so many. Maybe there hasn't been slicing injuries. Maybe no one's ever hurt themselves on a Milo tin. And so they've never needed to do it.
4: A day.
3: From Milo or from the baked beans?
4: From beans, spaghetti, Milo, Nesquik.
3: Oh, apparently Nesquik is the same.
4: Yeah, so no one's got it. Because I would have thought a ring pull, like on that situation. So after you undo the first lid, which is fine, we have no problem with, I would have thought a ring pull would
3: be perfect.
4: Quite well on that.
3: 131060, I want to discuss foods that are impossible to get into.
4: Yeah.
3: So like a Chupa Chup. That's why we were sucking on Chupa Chups before. Try and open that Chupa Chup.
8: Oh, yep.
3: It is.
4: She's great grub by me.
3: Literally.
8: What flavour did you get?
3: Impossible. Crap on.
4: Why didn't you give me cola? I think I got custard.
3: How do you
4: get cocoa vanilla.
3: Oh, my God. You got it in 2 seconds.
4: Yeah.
3: No, honestly, Chupa Chups are really hard to get into. This one's proving quite easy, too.
8: Yeah.
3: Normally. No, maybe they've made them easier.
15: They put a little red tab on them.
3: Oh, they got me. They've got a ring pull now.
4: A ring pull?
3: Oh, yeah.
4: That one's so easy.
3: So easy.
4: Was this why I wasn't allowed to have one?
3: What?
4: Everyone else has had Chupa Chups all day and I haven't been allowed to have
3: one. I wanted you to battle to get into it because they are normally so, for a little kid food, they are so hard to get into. That's an earn it situation where you give it to the kid and go, if you can get into that, you can have it.
4: Yeah.
3: That occupies them for a good 20 minutes.
4: So on, I actually filmed this. I didn't post it because I got embarrassed about my own self. But I was at a hotel recently and they had nuts. And you know nuts where you peel the plastic bit?
3: Oh, yeah.
4: And you know the bits where you peel the plastic bit and then it's got the
3: seal?
4: Seal?
3: Yeah.
4: So the peel the plastic bit was so far above the seal thing that it just peeled off a strip of plastic, but then you still couldn't get into the packet. And so I had to inflate the packet with my hands and then grab the corkscrew and stab it.
3: Oh, that's exactly what I'm talking about.
4: For some almonds.
3: Food court disaster.
4: Yeah.
3: 131060. Discuss the products that are nearly impossible to get into.
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2: This is Carrie and Tommy.
3: We're talking about foods that are hard to get into. We're doing this.
4: All rise for the food courts.
3: Because it came to my attention the other day that the Milo tin, which is notoriously hard to get into, you've got to stab the metal aluminium and then go all the way around the edge, which to me, for a kid-friendly food, is quite a aggressive thing to have to open.
5: Oh, you basically need an angle grinder just to get in there, because.
3: And I thought over the years they would have made it easier, but no.
5: I also reckon it's particularly dangerous given that once you get down to having a bit of Milo left, it's actually easier to just pour milk into the tin.
3: Of course.
5: But you've still got some spiky edges. It is a treacherous drinking.
3: Denise, what's hard to get into?
6: Oh, my God. You're
3: hard to get onto.
5: That's what are you going to say? What's Denise? Sorry, your phone line's breaking up. Something shocking, Denise. Have we got you?
6: Sorry, can you hear me?
5: Yes, we got you now. Go for it, Denise.
6: The sachets from McDonald's. You know, the tomato sauce.
3: Yeah. They go everywhere.
6: And you've got to use your teeth.
3: And have you seen, Denise, now when you get sushi, because it was killing the environment, they got rid of the little fish and they've got little sachet things too. And it's so liquidy, the tomato sauce, that as soon as you split it, it just squirts everywhere.
5: The little soy ones.
3: Yeah.
5: Yes. Yeah.
3: Denise is not there.
5: Riled up. Yes.
3: Should we go to Deirdre?
5: Oh, g'day, Deirdre.
7: Hello. How are we?
5: Good. Wonderful. Wonderful. I'm so sorry, Deirdre.
3: Wonderful.
5: Good, wonderful. I don't know what I was trying
3: to do.
5: I was quite excited to chat to someone called Deirdre, and I went, good, that's wonderful, but I didn't put it. Anyway, Deirdre, how are you?
7: I'm good, thank you.
5: That's good. What is impossible to get into food-wise?
7: The Bega cheese wedges, the little triangle-shaped cheeses.
3: Yeah. Yes.
7: Yeah. And you've got to try and grab that little tab and pull it around to get the foil off, and it never works. And
3: are you eating them, Deirdre?
7: I don't eat them anymore, but I used to buy them for my
3: kids and yes.
7: And they'd end up just a bundle of mush, because if I couldn't open them, I don't know how my kids were ever going to do it. So, and the cheese sticks they make as well.
5: Deirdre,
7: they were very hard to pull.
5: You've just made me think there's a lot of sandwich meats that I reckon are like that as well, where they kind of say they've got a tab or something. On the sandwich meats, it's often they say, pull this corner.
7: Yep.
3: Yeah.
5: But the corner's so stuck down
3: that
5: you've got to get your nails in there, and it's infuriating.
3: Good on you, Deirdre. Wonderful. Dan. Dan, what's hard to get into?
8: Hey, legends. It's a bit ironic, but as I got put through, sorry. Bit nervous.
3: Don't be nervous, Dan.
5: Oh, Dan, you're wonderful.
8: It's ironic how you, it's not food related, but how you have to, when you buy a pair of scissors or a Stanley knife, that you need a knife to actually
3: getting into those things is so hard.
5: Yes.
8: Yes. And it frustrates the hell out of me.
5: You know the point.
3: That is so funny.
5: You know that.
3: If you buy new scissors.
5: Are you going to explain what Dan just said? Is that what you're
3: saying? You don't have scissors, then how do you get it open?
8: Yeah, you have to hunt around everywhere to try and get it out.
5: Oi, isn't it tricky? So if you buy
3: scissors,
5: then you've got to need something. If only the scissors were free, you could use them to get into, but they are the product.
3: Oh.
9: And they're right there.
5: Anyone, Jesse, want to have a go?
10: I think it's quite annoying when you get a pair of scissors
5: chop in your mouth. You can't.
3: You can't anchor the show with a chopper chop in your mouth.
10: Watch me.
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3: Does anyone walk around a hotel room with clothes on? Most of the time you're naked in a hotel room. Is that right?
5: Who am I with?
3: Just anyone. I was with my family.
5: Mm. Yeah, that's funny.
3: Why?
5: Because you're my dad. Because when I was growing up, my dad used to walk around nude and everyone would be like, oh, and he'd go, my house, my rules, and you're my dad
3: In this story, I'm your dad.
5: Yes.
3: But when you're in a hotel room, are you mostly nude? Whether you're on your own or with a partner or whatever, why are you wearing, like...
9: Hotel rooms are disgusting.
3: I feel like they're so, like, because the... bathroom's usually in the bedroom. It's like you just don't really need to have clothes on.
5: But what do you mean? So you're hanging out in the nude.
3: So when I was away over
5: like
3: the...
5: This happens rarely, but say I need to do some work on my laptop. I'm not going to sit. I'm not going to sit at the desk in nude at
3: a
5: hotel
3: room. Would
5: you
3: sit on the bed with it on your lap? Oh, no, because then it would be on your bits. No, because when I was away, I found it was hot too. I found I was nude often in my hotel room because the hotel room also, one of the perks where we stayed is you could jump straight from your hotel room.
10: Coming.
5: Well, this was on the Maldives. Is it Maldives?
3: Into the ocean. I never really worked out whether it was. They're Maldivians, though, so maybe they're the Maldives.
5: Are they Maldivians?
10: Carrie's now a Maldivian.
5: Oh, what's the language they speak over there?
3: Lots of different languages.
5: Really?
3: Yeah, there's heaps. Anyway, it's not the point of my story. The point is that I don't know why I find myself nude and in trouble all the time.
5: Yeah, it's true.
3: Because, I gave you the example of when I was nude in front of Ollie's mate, right?
5: Yes.
3: Again, but by no fault of my own.
5: Let's be clear, just so that people don't think this is sick. Not just nude.
3: Yeah.
5: Nude and pregnant.
3: Oh, nude and pregnant, and then had a full conversation.
5: Yes, because you didn't want to make it weird.
3: Okay, so this happened again, and I don't know what's wrong with my brain. So while we were away, we came home from dinner, and I stripped off because I was sweaty, and I thought, I'll have a shower and I'll get into bed, right? And the kids were in bed watching their iPads. Anyway, I was walking around nude.
5: Another family?
3: Yeah. I had her daughter in my room.
9: Oh, my God.
3: She didn't care.
5: Yeah.
3: And we were tanning each other at one point. Like, girls are funny. We don't care about that kind of stuff. Anyway, so there was a knock on the door and there was a guy that came to clean the room while we were there, like turn down service. Mm. So before I opened the door, I put a robe on and I opened it. He came in.
5: Sorry, you're saying that like it's exceptional, as you should.
3: Yeah, I should. He did the turn down service. And then he left, but I didn't realise he'd left the door a little ajar. And so I took the robe off and I was walking around naked.
5: Clothes off.
3: And then he walked in and I was fully naked.
5: Oh, so he left the door ajar because he was coming back.
3: He was coming back to do more. And so then I squatted.
5: What? Yeah. It's always been a way to conceal a woman's bits.
3: Yes, but squatting. It is. It's perfect because you can go like this.
5: I can't see you.
10: Carrie, put your clothes back on.
5: You've just disappeared.
3: No, I couldn't go walking around. Oh, you mean now. Yeah. So I squatted, but then, and so I was down like this, just in the middle of the hallway, while he walked around. He didn't leave.
5: But did you
3: and
5: ask
3: so then
5: him
3: I asked
5: leave?
3: Him how his day. What was I going to say? Please leave.
5: Yeah, I'm nude. Get
3: but
5: out.
3: Wouldn't you? Shouldn't he have left if I was nude? So instead, no, I asked him how his day was.
5: Because as far as he's concerned, he's you've answered the door in robe. He's just about to start his clean, so he's gone to grab something and he's come back. He's informed you that he's cleaning, and then you've nuded up in the time.
10: Yeah.
5: So it's basically an open invite, and then instead of saying, "Oh, please don't," or even reaching for clothes. You've assumed a squat position.
3: I couldn't reach for clothes because that would have shown more of my body. So I quickly ducked down and covered myself.
5: And then chatted.
3: And then chatted because then he didn't leave. Then every night that he came through the turndown service after that, I couldn't make eye contact with him because I was
10: maybe
3: like, oh,
10: this happens
3: this
10: to him all the time.
3: Well, it would because he didn't knock the second time.
5: Nah, but
3: he always got a knock.
5: Gold Logie winners. Really?
3: In the Maldives.
5: Rove's probably been there nuding up, squatting in
3: to
5: a corner.
3: Fair, I did. No, I didn't. My friend did tell him I was famous.
10: I didn't. While she's squatting on the floor, you know I'm famous.
3: Right. No, she did.
5: You know what else
3: point.
5: Is statuesque?
10: My gold Logie, but it doesn't squat.
5: It's actually a similar colour to me in this tan.
3: 131060.
5: Maldivians, give us a call.
3: I want to know who you got nude in front of. Which random did you find yourself naked in front of?
5: Great.
3: Why are you looking at me funny?
5: Yes, because are people just going to call and say, "Oh, Gary"?
3: No, they'll give us a scenario where they found themselves nude. They know what to do. Okay. 13, 10, 6.
10: Gary Bickmore and Tommy Little for your drive home.
3: A fully clothed Gary Bickmore.
5: Which is a rarity.
3: Unlike when I was on holidays, because I like to get nude on holidays and walk around my hotel room. It's my room. I'll do what I want in it. Except for when it's been cleaned. I did put clothes on and then the cleaner left, but I didn't realise he'd left the door ajar and he came back in, saw me fully naked. I crouched down. Mm-hmm. And just stayed in the centre of the room, crouched in a ball.
5: And chatted to him.
3: And chatted to him.
10: Yeah. What did you chat about?
3: I just asked him how his day was going. Ellie, who'd you get nude in front of?
11: So I have two stories. First, I want to understand why you feel so comfortable being naked in a dirty hotel room.
3: Because usually when you're in a hotel room, it signifies fun. in whatever form you're in. And so whether
5: you're on a family holiday.
3: Yeah, that's fun. And so I'm free. I'm like not bound by house rules, you know. I can do what I want.
11: Oh, my God. The bed bugs.
3: But what, you don't don't you sleep naked in hotel rooms?
11: Hell no. I'm in like...
3: a onesie.
11: Like, pretty much, like long pajamas, socks tucked in.
5: Ellie, I don't mean this to be rude, but I do think it is worth pointing out or at least asking the question, do you think you and Carrie are staying in the same hotel rooms?
11: Well, I haven't been to the Maldives.
10: When was your last luxury escape?
3: Oh, my God. Guys, I've stayed in many a sort of a hotel room.
5: How many SponCon trips have you done, Ellie?
3: I flew economy, okay?
12: That was the only option.
11: I do have another funny story. So
5: yeah,
11: I went on holiday with my mother-in-law. I just freshly started dating my boyfriend. They invited me on a family holiday. I was like, so nice. It was in Bali. And I thought it'd be a nice mother-daughter, like mother-in-law, daughter-in-law bonding time to go and get a massage together.
5: Yes.
11: And I'd rolled over to ask her how the massage was. Breasts out, you know.
3: Hers or yours?
11: Exposed in front. Hers and mine. And I was kind of like, oh, I didn't expect this to be a part of the package, you know. I was expecting to bond, but maybe not this much.
3: But who was at fault, you for getting naked or her?
11: Sorry?
3: Well, like, who were you perplexed that was naked, yourself or her?
11: Well, I wasn't expecting, you know, I was freshly dating my partner and I was, like, not rolling over expecting her breasts to be fully out.
5: Ellie, you know, Carrie gets massages fully nude.
11: I mean, no hate to that whatsoever, but I just wasn't expecting to roll over and be like, how's the massage? Boobs in the face.
3: Yeah.
11: Yeah, so that was quite a nice bonding experience.
5: Are you still together?
11: Yeah, absolutely.
3: Okay, oh, cute.
5: Hey, Ellie, would you like a Carrie and Tommy hat?
11: Oh, I would love one.
5: Okay, it says, I called Carrie and Tommy and all I got was this lousy hat and that is all yours. We'll send it out to you.
11: I love it.
5: Thanks for getting involved.
3: Well done, yeah, Ellie. What about David? David, who'd you get nude in front of?
13: Yeah, hi. It was actually my wife. I took her out in the boat one day. We live in Cairns and I said to her, I said, look, I know where there's this little isolated beach where we'll have the whole place to ourselves and it's totally isolated. No one can get in. You can't get there by land. And if anybody's coming by boat, we can see for miles. And anyway, we get there and I sort of start convincing her to get her gear off, you know, as you do. And next minute, straight above us is this charter helicopter hovering. Anyway, she's just burning holes in me with her eyes. And I just went, look, I didn't take into account by air.
3: Yeah.
13: So, and they're just hovering. There must have been like four or five guys hanging out of this chopper. Anyway, you can imagine all they'd be seeing from her is lip reading because she was like, you can imagine what she was saying, yes. Trying to get them to move along. Anyway, they eventually, off they go, but within 5 minutes, they do this circle, and within 5 minutes, they come back and they're hovering over again.
3: Oh, you've scored yourself a good one, David.
13: Yeah,
3: worth another little peek.
5: Is that how you judge it? If the chopper buggers off quickly, she's not hot enough. Is that what you're saying?
3: You already come back around for another look if it's worth it.
10: How long did the cleaner stay in the room?
3: What, not long.
5: Sorry, I was trying to work out the fuel burn ratio of the chopper and how much that cost him to come back for another look.
3: Heidi. Hey, Hides.
14: Hi.
3: Who'd
14: how
3: you
14: are
3: get
14: you?
3: Nude in front of? I'm good.
14: A workmate inadvertently. So I work away, so I basically live out of motel rooms. I'm in motel rooms more than I'm at home.
5: Yeah.
14: I just finished work, so I was having a shower. I normally close the bathroom door, but I was expecting a phone call, so I sort of had my phone out just outside. I didn't want the steam and stuff to get to it.
5: Yeah.
14: Anyway, I'm in the shower and I heard a door click and I thought, oh, yeah, it'd be one of the crew in the room next door to me. And then I heard like a bit of a bang and I thought, oh, that's a bit close. And I've looked up and I've seen another workmate dragging his suitcase along. Thank God he was looking down. But, of course, I screamed. And when I screamed, he's looked straight at me. So then he screamed. He's taken off out of the room. And, I got out of the shower quick smart and quickly got dressed and went downstairs. And
3: did you ever address it?
14: Yeah, I kind of, I saw him a few days later on another trip that we had.
5: Heidi, it sounds like you might have rooted him.
14: Yeah.
0: Deja vu? No, just some best bits from the other afternoon. Canberra's Hit
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1: It's the usual traffic jam in the bathroom as Luke does his hair. 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Act 2 AGL. The energy for around here.
2: Just because you're a night owl doesn't mean you should miss out.
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2: The best bits. Harry.

0: It's so good. Georgia, you ready? Are you ready to win some cash?
1: I'm ready.
2: Are you ready? Georgia, it is so easy to win. I'm going to write down three numbers, and just by guessing the sound of the number, if you get it correctly, you will win that cash amount. Do you want me to give you a practice run, and I'll just do one number, and you can see if you can guess it?
1: All right.
2: Okay, here's a practice run.
1: Oh,
2: what number was it?
1: One.
2: You've won $1, Georgia. You're already a winner. Okay, so this is going to be three numbers. Are you ready, Georgia?
1: Yeah. Yep.
0: All right. Ooh.
2: What did you think?
1: 722.
2: Oh, it was 787.
1: Oh,
0: I knew that. I got it.
2: Did you know
0: I
2: that?
0: Got it.
2: Yes.
0: Okay.
2: Cool, let's go. Alana, how you feeling, Alana?
3: Oh, good. A bit nervous, but good.
2: Don't be nervous. You can't lose any money. And Georgia just walked away with one extra dollar. This could be life-changing for you.
3: Okay, okay.
2: Okay, are good you ready? Know. It's going to be three numbers. Program. You ready?
3: All right. Mm-hmm. Okay.
0: Oh,
2: 444. Oh my gosh. It was 333.
0: I thought it was 500. I was way off.
2: Okay, quick. Let's go to Brooke. Brooke, I am fired up. How are you, Brooke?
4: Yeah, I'm a bit nervous.
2: Okay, you haven't matched my energy. Brooke, it's going to be okay. Do you want to practice one with one? No, stop, Tommy. Just go straight
4: in. Yes, let's
2: do
4: practice.
2: No, sorry, Brooke. Guess what? We're not doing that. No, can we do
0: turn
2: a
0: turn on
2: oh,
0: it?
2: Oh, sorry, I don't know.
0: Do a practice with
2: her. Okay, a practice. This will be just one number, Brooke, and here is your practice one.
4: Oh, a six?
2: Ooh, it was a four. But you know what they say? You know what they say? It's not good to have a good rehearsal. You want a bad rehearsal because then
0: show.
2: The big show.
0: Yes.
2: So, Brooke, are you ready? Three numbers. Are you ready to go?
4: Yep, okay. $610?
2: No. I'm going to give you...
0: Was it 650?
2: Oh, my gosh.
0: If it was 650, then Brooke gets it.
2: It was 850.
5: Oh! Jackpot's tomorrow!
6: This is Carrie and Tommy.
7: Carrie Bickmore. And Tommy Little.
2: Now, because as you know, this show is the home of the woo.
0: It is. Yes. The woo-woo.
2: Yes, and you used to be very anti-woo, and you seem to have come on board.
0: Well, I did go have a Reiki experience while I was on my break, and it was transformative.
2: Yes.
0: So I'm here for the woo.
2: Yes, if people don't know what the woo is, it's basically anything. It can be anything from voodoo to fortune-telling to Reiki to what's the chiropractic one, the real criminals ones? Is it chiropractic? Yeah, they're the real.
8: Come back tomorrow. Charlatan.
0: Horoscopes.
8: Wait, does all the woo have to be criminal?
2: Hey, no, but we don't mind if it is.
8: Okay, cool.
2: Because, Carrie, you've heard of psychic mediums before.
0: I have.
2: Yes. And we thought, why settle for psychic mediums when, well, frankly, I can do one better.
9: Tommy, the psychic.
0: I don't get what that means.
2: What do you mean?
0: What does large mean?
2: Because they're psychic mediums. And
0: oh.
2: So,
0: I thought at large. What does that normally mean?
2: They
0: disappeared?
2: At large.
0: Yeah.
2: No,
0: they're missing.
2: Criminals are at large. Like they're out, escaped.
0: Yeah, they're missing.
2: Well,
8: no. On the run.
2: Yeah, well, sometimes they haven't been caught before. Anyway, you can see I have a little crystal ball here.
0: You do have a crystal ball.
2: So this
0: what
2: was
0: happens
2: a,
0: here?
2: This basically... There's a different version of this. This premiered when you were away because we thought...
8: It premiered.
2: Too much fanfare. We had listeners like Kelly call in, and before they gave me any details about themselves, I would guess details about them, like...
0: Did you have much success?
2: How many kids they had and things like that. Sorry, I would channel my inner angels. Do you have a couple of... They were children one day, but I believe they're a bit bigger now.
10: They certainly are.
2: Is there one you're not proud of?
10: He's disassociated himself with our family.
2: It was pretty good. It was pretty good.
0: Okay, yeah, so, I'm here to see your powers.
2: So I feel like for this one, mm-hmm. we should focus. School holidays have just finished all around the country. Mm-hmm. And I would love, if you've had an event happen on the school holidays, mm-hmm. It can involve anyone in your family, but something that is noteworthy that mm-hmm. I couldn't possibly know. I don't know your family. I'd love you to give us a call, 13 10 60,
0: okay.
2: and I'll contact me inner angels, mm-hmm. and I'll get, for example, Carrie.
0: Yeah.
2: So I'm just, oh, hang on, hands on my balls down here, and I'll, my crystal balls, mine out of the gutter, thank you very much.
0: Sensing. You've only got one.
2: I've got another one under the desk. And it's the crystals talk to each other. Can you all?
0: The crystals talk to each other.
2: They do talk to each other. Yes.
0: What did they say?
2: So I can see. Mm-hmm. What's Spono Cono? What's that got to do with your. Oh, it's shortened. Sorry, the crystals. Sponsored content. Was there some sponsored content on your school holidays? I'm seeing something else. Luxurara Scapa. What's that? Oh, no, that's the ball. Sorry, I've just got to wipe my crystal ball here. No, it's Luxury Escape sponsored content. Did you get up
0: don't
2: to that?
0: Don't be fitted because you don't get invited to go to the Maldives.
2: Did you get up to that? You want to take part? 13 10 60 is our number. We take your calls next.
11: Sam Fender and Olivia Dean. That is Rain Me In for you Wednesday Arvo. It's Carrie and Tommy.
2: And if you're up for a bit of...
9: Tommy, the psychic lodge.
0: Yeah, you're lucky I'm on board this. If this was another radio station, it'd be the end of our show.
11: Whoa.
2: Topical as
11: is it
2: always. That was
0: still in the news.
11: Okay.
2: If you just tuned in, hang on, I'll see if the crystal ball. The crystal ball says, even for the crystal ball, that joke's a little old.
0: We can look into the future and see what's going to happen there.
2: Oh, do you want me to tell you what's going to happen with the other court case? No, we're really going.
11: No,
2: sorry, I thought that's what you meant. Is that what you meant?
11: 6 months after it's happened.
2: Okay, should we go to, I'm getting a sense my first caller's name's Anna. Is that right, Anna?
12: Yes, that's right.
2: Oh, my gosh, he is off to a belter. Now, Anna, so we're doing a school holiday edition, so I'm going to just have a look now.
0: He's reading what happened on the holiday. Did something eventful happen, Anna?
12: No.
2: No. Oh. Okay, so, sorry, Carrie, that's why I'm the one with the crystal ball.
0: I thought you asked for people to say the event that happened on the holiday.
2: I was going to I'll tell you what
0: maybe
2: happened.
0: Maybe this will be the end of the show.
2: This is how it starts. Bit of buddy woo. Then we're both in court. So anyway, so Anna, I have a feeling that I'm sensing warmness. So in your holiday, did you go somewhere warmer than where you live?
12: Well, we went to a staycation and the room was very, very hot.
2: Oh, there we go. Did it have a fire?
12: No, heating was just extremely hot.
2: So I'm just getting hot from my balls. So it just says hot in... It was your immediate family. I'm not sensing any extended family. Is that correct?
12: Yes, that's right.
2: Yeah, that's right. And there's it's yourself, your partner, and your two kids.
12: Yes.
2: Yes, and they are 8 and 10 years old.
12: Yes, that's right.
0: Oh my god! No, they're not. Are they actually, Anna?
12: Yes, they are.
2: All right, hang on, Anna.
0: That's so weird.
2: So just so we promise, no one. Did you tell the producers that information, Anna?
12: No, I didn't.
2: No. So here we go. I'm going to go for
0: your balls are magical.
2: Thank you. I'm going to. Carrie, don't bring down.
13: You could get one from Amazon for just $19.
2: Oh, don't. Okay, everyone.
0: They are smaller than
2: We're trying to do what? Really impressive stuff here, and your smuttery is bringing
0: you have
2: down the
0: done,
2: tone.
0: Oh. No, they're not. Are they actually, Anna?
12: Yes, they are.
2: Oh, hang on, Anna. I'm on a.
0: So weird.
2: So just so we promise, no one. Did you tell the producers that information, Anna?
12: No, I didn't.
2: No.

0: There are a lot of names out there.
1: Are you going to cut and run while you're ahead?
0: No, when have I ever done that? I'm gonna ride this baby into the ground. So I'm sensing a boy and a girl.
2: Yes.
0: I'm sensing for the girl. I think her name might be Cleo.
2: No.
3: Her name's
0: Jemima. Jemima?
4: Lila.
0: Same amount. Is it L-Y-L-A?
4: Yes.
0: Oh, my gosh, and there was an L in there. That's pretty good.
4: Yes, and four letters, yeah.
0: And four letters, okay. And the boy's name, can you think of the boy's name, but don't say it, but think of it. Are you thinking of it?
3: Yeah.
0: Okay, Lila's brother's name is going to be, I know this doesn't sound right because it feels like it should be from a different time, but I think it's Ryan.
3: No, that's not my name.
0: What's your name?
3: Sam.
0: Sam? Sam? Sam?
3: Mm-hmm.
0: Sam, are you sure? Sam?
5: Middle name?
0: Sam, it would make this segment a lot better if you said your name was Ryan. Should we try again just quickly? Let's just give it one more shot. Okay, I think your name is Ryan. What is your name?
3: Ryan.
0: Oh! Hey, Sam and Lila, Ryan. Have $50 each.
5: Oh.
0: There you go.
4: And Sam and Lila's mum.
0: Oh.
1: Do you want a cap?
6: No, it's an oil.
1: Oh, what about, hey, do you like cooking?
4: Yes, I love cooking.
1: What about a Cobram Estate prize pack?
0: Yeah, it's
1: you can get some
0: good.
1: Beautiful extra virgin olive oil.
7: Australia's most awarded extra virgin olive oil.
4: Oh. Mm. That's amazing. Thanks, guys.
0: Have the best one, guys. Thanks for getting involved.
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10: Some positive movement, Ando. Mm-hmm. Now, I know like so many of the ideas got mixed, got cut out. We had two emails from people that used T-shirt cannons at their wedding.
11: And spoke positively about
10: two
11: it.
10: Huge fanfare. Mm.
11: Someone, huge Beck success. And I were out and someone came and said, you should use the T-shirt cannon to Beck. So you do have a bit of crowd support for that, which is nice.
10: I think that could still get across the line.
11: The guy was in a Bing Tang T-shirt and thong.
10: Got the T-shirt. Possibly got the T-shirt or the singlet from a cannon.
11: So
10: that might have been a freshly cannoned singlet.
11: Taking his advice with a grain of salt compared to, say, a lead stylist or something.
10: What a shame that she's in the chamois camp and those of us that believe in chamois and are getting judged for our bintang singlets that we enjoy wearing because they're a comfortable, soft singlet. Mm. This comes in from Duncan Ando. Mm. He listened with great interest to our desire to keep the idea of Hogs chipping a custom-made golf ball-shaped container with the two wedding rings inside it, chipping it to Cam, your best man, with you and me as backup catchers.
11: Yep.
10: In the part of the ceremony where you need to produce the rings. As a respectful and exciting nod to
11: one of my loves.
10: To golf, which has been a great part of your life. Mm. And we think this can be done in a very elegant and dignified way.
11: Yes. So you could work on not laughing when you say that.
10: I just realised I'm making the face, practicing the face I'll do at the altar. As we assume the slips catching position and Hogs now, because in my head I'm hearing it commentated like the royal, like the crowning of King Charles.
11: Yes. Hoping it's, you know, how people have things they pass down to their children. Like that in the Lee household, they always chip a ball. Like, I think that momentum.
12: Oh, that would be a great tradition to pass on.
11: Yeah.
10: But I just like, you know, you can imagine the commentators. Mm. And now we see Michael Horgan taking his 56 degree wedge. And Cam Lee is the primary target. But of course, groomsman Blake and the groom will be back up. Mm. There's a hush now in the church.
11: Lovely soft hands. Beautiful.
10: He's rocked the shoulders. Beautiful. Beautiful chip, and Cam takes it with no problems at all. There's a small round of applause from the congregation. We can't be so dignified no one pretends that wasn't a great chip and catch, and then you're straight back into the ceremony.
11: Utter elation from Beck.
10: Beck. sheds a tear of what you can only imagine is pure joy. Now, not watching her the one day she dreamed about her whole life turn into a sports skills festival.
12: And now it's time for surprise, surprise speech.
10: Wonderful.
12: Surprise speech.
10: And now, surprise, surprise celebrant. We will now pick a random congregation member to marry Andy to surprise, surprise bride. He's going to marry someone else. This is a lot of fun. You don't see this at every wedding. So Duncan and his dad, they run a prototyping business. They can make all sorts of things out of all sorts of materials.
12: Great.
10: He's put his hand up because we said we wanted to rehearse this.
12: Yes.
10: He's put his hand up to go, I'll do it. We'll make the golf ball container.
12: Great.
10: He's going to get it made. Reach out to him. He's pumped. I can get wheels in motion. I think I could get it He reckons he can get it done in 2 weeks' time.
13: Oh, great.
10: So we can do the rehearsal in 2 weeks' time.
13: Well, now, I spoke to Hawks. Actually, can we get Hawks up? I spoke to Hawks.
10: I just want to actually ask Hawks as well if there's anything he can think of that he would need. He's the one chipping it, so I want him to. I want him to kind of have a design say in this.
11: Oh, as in the design of the container.
10: So maybe there's something I'm missing. Mm-hmm. Maybe, you know, just like the weight of the ball, and you know, I just want to make sure we're getting what he wants.
11: Yep. Okay. I did bring it up with him at the pub. He joins us now. Hawks, are you there?
14: Hello, boys.
11: Ahoy to you.
10: Hello, Hawks.
14: Can I just say, first up, this would be so exciting for me. I've been a best man twice, and on both occasions, there was no trust in me holding the rings. So I've never been able to do anything to do with the rings in a wedding, which is just outrageous to start off with.
10: Twice. That's kind of the main role of the best man.
11: But knowing your history, Hawks, I mean, when we were 19, you got out of the cab and we got to the pub and we went, oh, no. And I went, what? You had, I've forgotten shoes. And you had socks on. Do you remember that at the Armadale?
14: Moved on from there.
11: Yes,
10: we learned.
11: Well,
10: you did
11: arrive, and we've talked about this to the pod at at the airport with your golf clubs in a box. You didn't have a bag. Remember?
14: Yeah, I don't remember that.
11: Yeah. And then one other time, you rang your wife and said, Darl, I'm on my way to the airport. You're going to have to follow it. These are the directions I went because I left the boot open and clubs were falling out of the back of the car, and she was asked to follow you and collect it like some kind of scavenger hunt.
14: No, it was my golf shoes that fell out.
11: Oh, it was the shoes. Yeah. Okay. Yeah.
10: Anyway, shoes aren't being a problem. I might actually bring a spare pair of shoes for you, Hawks, but because you'll have so much brain power on the rings, I'll be like, I better bring Hawks at size 13.
11: So when I said to Hawks, this is the idea we had, Hawks, can you remember what you said? You took a large gulp of the pint of beer that you're having. Can you remember what you said?
14: I can do this. Is that what I said?
11: You said, I can do this.
10: I fully believe in you, Hawks, too, because you are a pressure player. And so here's what I want to know from you. I'll be asking these guys to manufacture Duncan's dad to manufacture the ball to be the exact weight and feel as close as possible of a real golf ball, but it has to latch firmly, I suppose, because you could be hitting it with quite a lot of spin or whatever. We don't want it flying open.
11: Could be a screw top.
14: I think the easiest would be, the easiest ball to hit is like, you know, one of those practice balls with holes in them.
11: The light ones.
14: Yeah. And then even larger ones. You know, so if there was a large one than that, I'd get it 100% of the time.
10: So a slightly bigger, wouldn't look as golfy. It could look a little bit.
14: No, what if you had holes in it?
11: Yeah, but then you need to have the rings inside it as well.
10: Be rattling around.
14: Yeah, but I think you can still have a ball inside the ball.
11: Oh.
14: You know, so it's a solid ball inside the ball, which is quite small, about a 20-cent coin. Then it's slightly larger. So I know it's going to look a little bit larger than a golf ball, but I think it'll work.
11: Right.
14: We need the.
10: Can't the we heavier just have one ball?
14: It's going to be a nightmare for me.
10: Yeah, we don't want to make it heavy. We don't want to make it heavy. What if I can get it same dimensions as a golf ball, but lighter than a golf ball?
14: Yeah, because that means I can hit it further. So I can actually, people can see my swing. You know, if I can get another ball.
11: Okay, yeah. Right.
10: That's true. What would your preferred distance be?
14: I think 20 metres would be
10: 20
14: nice.
10: 20 metres?
11: That's huge. Yeah,
10: that's
11: right.
10: A pitch.
11: Do you need a glove, Hawks?
14: No, I'm off the glove.
11: Yeah, okay.
14: But 20 metres, I think that's like a cricket pitch, which would be similar to a wedding pitch.
10: Aisle. You do often see the priest step out the correct length of the pitch before a wedding. And here comes Beck now off a very long run-up. Oh, she's going to want to have to pick things up. She's going too slow.
11: Okay, great. Yeah. Okay, so do you think Hawks, will anyone in the congregation require helmets?
14: No, especially if you lighten it up a bit.
10: Are you envisaging, I always thought of this as you coming from the side of the altar, chipping on, but you're thinking maybe you're going down the aisle.
14: Down the line, yeah. That's what I was imagining.
10: Yeah. Mm. But right, you know, because on a traditional wedding, I don't know if this is what you're doing, Orlando, like, I don't even know if it's in the church or not, but it's like, you've got church. Two rows of pews or two rows of seats there.
11: There is, though, that.
10: You know, bride side, groom side, Hogs right in the middle.
11: Yep.
14: So would this
10: be... exciting. It's so...
14: Would this be before Beck goes down or after?
11: After.
10: That's after. Mm. She's had her moment.
14: Because I was more thinking before, because then we obviously would hate to hit Beck.
11: Mm.
14: And before, it's just a bit of entertainment before the, you know.
13: Too many people have felt like they needed to jazz up the pre-game.
10: Good. And then maybe at halftime we get a few dirt bike jumps.
13: Well, Hawks, we're going to set it up so we can show Beck. Then we'll show her the video to give her one last chance to veto this because we feel like
10: we're going to be so dignified in this. Okay, so you reckon 20 metres and just off like a normal kind of golf range mat, or do you want to bring your own?
13: Or do you want to just go off the ground?
14: Oh, just the ground, the carpet there. The carpet there is fine. But if we tell Beck it's beforehand, I think that might get us over the line.
13: She'll probably say, do whatever you want before I arrive. But I think that does change the stakes. I don't think so.
10: I think beforehand, the anticipation is, that's the build-up for her moment. You know, her...
11: Actually, that's right. Suddenly you're stealing from...
10: The whole point of the beforehand, that 20 minutes before she gets there, is everyone just nervously, like... pumped to, you know, turn around and see the bride.
11: Yeah, we can't feel that moment.
12: And the rings have got a traditional spot where the rings come out.
11: Yeah.
12: And that's when the bride is already at the
10: end. And I think you have the celebrant just go, and now childhood friend Michael Horgan will deliver the rings to
12: why didn't you want to say Cam,
10: to Cameron Lee, the best man in the medium Andy has requested.
13: Yeah, that's nice. What club do you need, Hawks? What are you going to take over?
14: Off the top, maybe just a pitching wedge, maybe for that distance.
13: Jeez, really?
10: You're not a 60 or a 56. I mean, don't we want a nice little arc on it so everyone can see it?
14: It depends how high the roof is, I guess, because it's, you know, you're hitting 20 metres.
13: Yeah. All right. Well, there's food for thought. We will try and get the exact...
10: I mean, don't take a driver because me and Andy and Cam are trying to catch it. But yeah, you want something that has a nice loop to it,
13: yes.
10: I think.
13: So we'll organise this for, what, a few weeks' time?
10: Yeah, 2 weeks' time. You good for rehearsal in 2 weeks' time?
14: Fraser Bird.
13: Yeah, okay. Thanks, mate. Good to chat.
10: All right, boys. She's coming together. Yeah, right. Now we just need, what, just sort of a dress. And from Beck's end, we're good. Got the whole wedding.
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2: Guys, as you both know, Darcy here, who cuts the podcast for us, the Dar Snip, sometimes takes out content that's about him because he's the last layer of defence.
3: He's bought this on himself,
2: he's heard this already. He's coming in. He's coming.
3: He's charging in to jump on the mics. Well, he bought this segment. I assume we're going to do another Darcy under the microscope here because Darcy's wife, Jane, works with you, Ando, in TV production, and that gives you exclusive access.
2: Unvetted
3: to Darcy's
2: access.
3: And Darcy...
4: Usually I have some indication that these are like... I can sort of feel that they're coming. This one has taken me completely by surprise.
3: Yeah, like if Jane comes home and she's like, oh, sorry, but at lunch today I did mention that you sleep in Lightning McQueen pajamas. That could be coming down the pipe.
2: I think this isn't necessarily that something's happened in the last few weeks, but I just learnt of the story. So that's the other thing. You should be on your toes. I get historical Darcy incidents that also come up.
3: A lifetime of transgressions.
2: Anyway, let's jump into it.
5: You're under the microscope right now.
6: A powerful microscope.
7: We're all going to be under a microscope.
8: You know what? I think maybe it's time you put
9: Darcy
8: under the microscope.
2: Yes. Welcome, Darcy.
4: Thank
2: Our
4: you.
2: Producer just had to tell you to get closer to the microphone, which was weird because you do work in audio.
3: Yes, he can edit the audio. He just doesn't know how to produce it properly from his mouth. No, Darcy, this all came about because there was a heated... I mean, this segment really is a retaliatory strike because there was a heated argument about whether the front of a rowboat is the fore or the aft, or the coxswain sits in the front or the back in school rowing. You really dug in.
2: You're wrong.
3: Some pretty straightforward arguments. You then regretted being wrong. You edited it out of the podcast. We found out about this, and it is since then. This is about the sixth or seventh Darcy under the microscope that he's in. You kind of did bring it on yourself, but it has been a fun world, a fun mining vein to mine.
4: Jeff, the robot vacuum cleaner, has featured quite heavily on this.
2: Not
4: segment.
2: Featuring today, though.
4: Okay.
2: Not featuring today. You guys went without hot water for a period.
4: Yes.
2: Yeah. How long was the period?
4: Like 2 weeks?
3: Can I just say, sorry, before we get into it, because I don't know what's going to come under the microscope, this is also a very fun game for Jack and I.
4: Yeah.
3: This is like watching a true crime drama where Andy's...
4: You just trust the suspect
3: in.
4: Note.
3: He's just got the suspect in. Oh, mate, just a couple of very routine questions. I'm sure it'll all be fine.
4: But you've seen the episodes before. You know he knows.
3: You know he's sitting on a big thing. But I just love the jovial way with which Andy starts just establishing the facts.
4: I genuinely have no idea what this one is, so I'm nervous.
2: Jane thought you should get in Gary the Gas Guru.
4: Yeah. Oh, now I know where this is.
2: You thought... You should use ChatGPT to fix it.
4: Yeah. Which she was saying, please don't do that. But he was saying one thing and I was like in the background entering it into ChatGPT.
2: So Gary the Gas Guru comes around just because you try to jump to the end of these stories. He comes around. And Gary the Gas Guru.
3: He's a guru. And I assume he's like not just a licensed gas technician. He's... As Andy said, he's attained the rank of guru. Yes. Other gas technicians look to him for guidance.
2: He turns to you and says, it's an undersized gas line.
4: Yep, correct.
2: You turn back to him and says, ChatGPT thinks it's the mixer.
4: Yep.
2: He says, well, I think it might be the gas line, undersized. Mm-hmm. And you go, nah, I definitely think it's the mixer because I've been looking at this for the last kind of week and a bit.
4: Yeah. And he said, replacing the mixer is a pretty big job.
2: And you said, do it.
3: So this is such a fascinating, isn't this? This is robots versus humans. Mm. This is the front line. I thought trades were meant to be, I'm trying to encourage all my kids to get into trades, like building electrician plumbers. Like, I thought they were meant to be safe from AI, but not when the customer.
4: Well, yeah, just make sure their clients are staying away from ChatGPT.
2: So then... It's my understanding that he then replaced the mixer.
4: Correct.
3: Yep. On orders of from a robot through a client.
6: It took an extra week.
4: Yeah.
6: So you no hot gas. Water, no hot water, no gas for another week.
4: Yeah, we had to shower at work downstairs.
6: Yep. And then it turns out.
3: What was it, Daz?
6: It was an undersized one.
4: I don't really have too much to that is exactly what I've changed.
3: Did you go back? Did you go and back and tell chat? Did you go, hey chat, guess what?
6: Yeah.
3: Yep. To be made.
4: Well, you know what it would say? It would say, oh yeah, of course. Yeah,
3: you're absolutely right. That does sound like an undersized gas line.
6: Did you? What I'm interested in now is because Jane was not happy.
4: No, beforehand she was pleading with me, please don't say ChatGPT, like that you looked it up to ChatGPT and say that to Gary the Gas Guru.
6: Yeah.
4: And I did, and she was just in the other room with her head in her hands.
6: Yeah. Yep. So when the Guru comes back and it proved that he was right.
4: Yep.
2: What level did he give you any smugness or is he professional?
4: No, he's such a professional. And to his credit now, he's won us as clients for life because I trust him completely.
3: And whatever the markup on a mixer is, he's also pocketed that. he didn't need a new gas mixer and he was able to sell you one.
6: Well done, Dallas.
4: So he wins, I win, we all win.
3: How did you win? I don't know about you guys, but I have obviously get to communicate with my wife one-on-one, face-to-face sometimes, and that's fun. And
2: your
3: I
2: wife's
3: cherish
2: very
3: those
2: busy,
3: times.
2: And not to very, say very that busy. Our wives
3: very
2: aren't busy,
3: very busy,
2: but yeah, you're
3: three
2: less
3: full-time
2: busy.
3: Jobs.
2: Mm. Yeah,
3: And I cherish those times. Absolutely cherish the one-on-ones, face-to-face, special time for me, special time. More, sometimes we must communicate via text message and email. Mm-hmm. That suits her workflow a bit better. Yes. That's okay.
6: Yep.
3: Sometimes in the same house, if she's in the office, her office. Mm. I mean, I'm allowed to go in there if she's not using it. But it's
6: but by home appointment office. Only if she is.
3: If you walk into our home office and you went, who do you think spends more time in here?
6: Yes.
3: A woman that is the founder of a skincare brand or a man that podcasts, you would see the desk and go
6: once a week.
3: I think it might be the skincare person. Mm. So she's in there and she's writing books as well. She's got a new book coming out later this year. So she's busy, busy, busy. And when you don't disturb mum in flow is a mantra we all know about.
6: Right.
3: So a fair bit of digital communication happens. And then the other way that we stay in touch from the same house is we have a rigorous back and forth of DMs. Right. Of Instagrams, like sending each other things, do you see this, like, you know.
6: On Instagram?
3: So it's a fun way for Zoe to be like, hey, do you see, you know, there's like quite a flow. Okay. She'd be my, you know, she'd be 98% of my DMs would be going to Zoe because you're just flicking stuff back and forth. And they usually get at least a little bit of a response, like a little bit of like, oh, yeah, that was funny. Oh, yeah, I've seen that, you know, that woman that does the Claire Danes impression. She's hilarious. Mm-hmm. Yeah, great, great, great. But there's one category of thing that I've been sending to Zoe over the last month that has got crickets, both in real life and in online life.
6: Right.
3: Which is, I don't know if these pop up in your algorithm, but they're all these kind of like, they're meant to look like science. I guess they are pretending to be science accounts or whatever. Quite often the graphic is like the human brain, like a scan of the human brain, like a futuristic scan of the human brain and an area like lighting up. In the brain or something. In the body. And it's like research shows that squeezing your partner's buttocks for 2 minutes a day lowers cortisol and elevates.
2: Yes, Beth, you know, sent me one of these.
3: She sent that's me... lucky for you that your wife's sending them to you.
2: I don't really do the scrolling thing. So I don't, but Beck sent me one the other day. She goes, do you see what I sent you? I said, no. Went into my DMs and it said, science has proven that men who buy their partner's designer handbags are less likely to go poor.
3: She's got her version of the algorithm.
2: And I said it seems cheaper just to go and buy the pills.
3: Yeah. She's got, that's the other side of the algorithm. Yeah. On this side, on the guy's side, in the male-female relationship, you've got a lot of Science has shown that, you know, having sex five times a week will
6: make you more productive.
3: Cure heart disease.
6: Yeah, okay, yeah, yeah.
3: But,
6: yeah,
3: know, like,
6: yeah.
3: Or, but they, and they give a kind of a faux, and it looks science-y. And a lot of people just get science from like TikTok and Instagram now. So
6: yep.
3: That's, I've sent 8 of these, I counted this morning, and not a single response has come back. And then I saw one today and I was like, I won't send this.
6: Yeah.
3: But I wonder who amongst us would be brave enough to send this.
6: Okay.
3: So it comes from the same, this same kind of world.
6: Okay.
3: This is like, you know, as you can see here, it's like the human brain. And then like there's a little graphic of like.
7: Oh, okay. So it's not even a video. It's just a still with
3: a still. Yeah, yeah. It's often a still with like the pull quote from it.
6: Yeah.
3: You go, research has shown. And you realize now that they're probably just made by a bot farm.
6: Yes.
3: It's like what will get this sent to a partner the most.
6: Yep.
3: This one hasn't had as many. You know, you can see the stats, like how many people have sent this on. This one hasn't had as many send-ons because I think
6: is this
3: no
6: about
3: one's,
6: to be a keep it or delete it? Well, I'm a bit nervous no about this.
3: I was like, who amongst us? If the community that I assume there's a lot of people like me out there and Beck who are sending their partners hints on or just fun, interesting science facts on via DMs. This one is, research shows repeatedly complaining physically rewires your brain to prioritize stress, negativity, and raise cortisol.
6: Oh, gosh. Yeah, you're not sending that one.
3: I was like, this looks like the ones that I normally send on. But I'm not going to go, hey, did you see that cool thing I sent about complaining?
7: You could argue that, like, I'm putting my hand up and saying I should do less complaining.
3: Oh, what do you think? I was thinking this applied to me. Yeah. The only one I saw, I did see one in real life the other day, and I walked into the room and I showed it. I was like, do you want me to send this to you? And it was like an 8-minute makeout session with your partner lowers, you know, like does something good for you, whatever, like for your hormones. And so it's like 8 minutes.
6: Mm-hmm.
3: You might not get 8 minutes. From now to the rest of our relationship. You're not getting it once, I'll tell you that.
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19: Kelly is having a yarn with her bestie, Sarah, as the kettle lets out a burst of steam. A gust of wind rattles the windows, and the scrumptious aroma of fruit loaf wafts from the toaster. Watching the ruse hop across the hilltops under a crimson sunset, Sarah pours the peppermint tea and tells Kelly about the guy from Cooma she's been chatting with online for the last 3 weeks. We're connecting friends right across the region. 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
3: Hoy also to Will, who went to hamishandandy.com to upload what he's been doing.
4: Poor guy.
5: G'day, Hamish, Andy, and the little boy. Currently find myself in London preparing for the London Marathon. And I've come to Harrods, as all good tourists should. And I've stumbled across what appears to be a 250-gram jar of Australian rare honey for £600.
3: Here we go.
5: $1,200 Australian.
4: Here we go.
5: And it got me thinking that Haynes Hives really is a gold mine, and maybe, just maybe, it ought to be reconsidered by the boys. Love your work, guys. Cheers.
6: Smart man, and would have run a really fast marathon because he's a smart dude. Well, isn't that an interesting little tidbit? I'll tell you one thing I can categorically say, though, is I don't care how much you reconsider it, the investment window has slammed shut. Fine. So you will not be able to.
7: Doesn't it worry you a little bit? Like,
8: no, I'm not like you, Jeff.
7: But you always hear those stories of like, my grandpa could have bought into Apple on day one and he didn't.
8: Well, what would you like to buy into Haynes Hives for now? Like, Haynes, they're putting an offer then. I'm fine. But what would you? What are you putting to Jack?
7: I want to put just enough in that I don't feel stupid if one in a million chance.
8: That is what investing is. You've got to either put your money where your mouth is, Jack, and invest in Haynes Hives now or not regret it.
7: Oh, how much is a stock?
6: I see you do a lot of venture capital, sir.
4: Well, a share.
8: Yeah.
6: I suppose it depends how many shares are on offer. But I could conceivably look at giving you 1% of the business for, I guess, $10,000.
7: God, get lost! What the hell? $10,000. Wait, so that means it's worth, it's valued at $1 million.
6: At the moment, it feels like a bit of a $1 million idea. Yes. Well, that's valuations. And that could be cheap.
8: So what you should say, Jack, is like, what are you basing that evaluation on?
7: Let's see the numbers.
6: No.
7: How many sales did you... That's not how they do it in Shark Tank. They have to
6: I'm not selling. You're begging. That's why I've got the power.
8: How's Haynes Hives going, by the way?
6: People that have gone to HamesHives.com would have already received the first...
8: So you actually have set up HamesHives.com.
6: HamesHives.com is a landing page, lets you know what's going on.
8: Okay.
6: We've had over 3,000 people register their interest for Haynes Hive, and 75% of those checked the box that said, theoretically, not asking for any money now, would you sponsor a bee for $5? And so there's already huge appetite from the early movers, Jack. You could get on, you could do that.
7: Sponsor a bee for $5. One bee, doesn't one bee make it like a thimble of honey in its whole life? Probably less.
6: You're not, you don't own the bee. You're not getting the bees. It doesn't mean that bee only produces honey for you. It's a fun way for you to buy into the hives and become part of an exclusive community that gets access to early drops and exclusive offers.
8: You're spot on, Jack. It's just a fun, fraudulent way to extort money out of people.
6: I will send you a picture of your bee.
7: I don't want a bee.
6: So the plan is still to make a premium, high altitude and alpine single origin honey.
8: Okay.
6: I'm buying 100 hives. That's why I'm currently on the lookout, as I tried to explain to you guys last time, for a hot, exciting, I mean, hot as in like there's heat on them, not
8: physically hot. Their level of attractiveness is not a problem for you either way.
6: I'm not going to hold myself to the certain level of hotness as the founder, and you can look like however you want to look.
8: Yeah.
6: But we need there to be some heat and excitement about you in the beekeeping world, someone that's ready to disrupt things and shake shit up a bit, because that's going to be the kind of operation we are. So I'm talking to a lot of bee people, over 3,000 people. They've got the first mail out's gone out, and that explained, and I won't go through it all now, but that explained the business model in that first newsletter that we've sent out.
8: Okay.
6: There's many, many stages to starting a honey operation.
8: Yes.
6: Conceptual stage, we're kind of through that.
8: Okay.
6: Fact-finding stage, we're in now. Fact-finding stage blends into the mentor stage, and I've got a few good honey mentor opportunities that are in the game that are talking to me about the bees.
8: Okay.
6: Then we get into signing on the beekeeper.
8: Okay.
6: Then we get into buying the hives. Then we get into buying the bees. And after that, nature is almost unstoppable at that stage in terms of what.
8: Okay, so how are you going finding your mentor?
6: Yeah, look, I've got, like I said, filtering through. God, the response has been huge, and thank you to everyone that's written in.
8: Come on. I get the same emails either side. It hasn't been a lot.
6: Oh, there has been a lot, and there's a lot of excitement in the hunting community. Hmm. I've actually put my order in for my first hive that I'm going to have not in New Zealand. Mm. This is a test hive at home that me and the kids are going to run.
8: Right.
6: I don't want to overload you with business ideas here, but one of the things we're going to do at Hames Hives is have celebrity and bee sitters. So people that, if they're interested, celebs, I'll put a hive at their home. Like Ray Martin might go, I've got a farm.
7: Who's going to do that?
6: Right? I teach him how to use the hive, and then we take that honey.
7: You don't know how to use the hive.
6: Once I've learned. Then we take that honey and we go, guess what? This is Ray Martin's farm's honey mixed with some of our other honey. So they're special blends. Jack, you could be a celebrity and bee sitter.
7: I don't want to do the bees because people have told me how hard it is to actually keep hives.
6: These hives are easy.
8: Easy beesy.
6: I didn't want to bore you guys by going through all the exact ins and outs of what I've been doing dealing with all the bee people. Mm. So I have put together a little package here because I spent this morning talking to a lot of my bee contacts, mm-hmm. talking to a lot of the honey contacts in the world, people that reached out to me through the show.
8: Mm-hmm.
6: And because I knew if I just said to you, things are going great, you'd go, oh, I bet you're making it up. So I recorded the calls and I put together them in a bit of a snazzy montage. To show you just how serious Hames Hives is. We are a buzz. There's a lot going on.
8: Okay, let's listen.

0: First up, we had Kenny. Kenny is based in Singapore, but his brother-in-law in Australia had bees. Sadly, they were a bit too much work for him. But rather than getting rid of the bees, his brother-in-law took them to someone who Kenny remembers as a South African who also races pigeons, but is a good beekeeper. It's a hot lead.
1: Yeah, that's exactly it.
0: Do you have that guy's details?
1: I can get them off Tim for you.
0: Sweet. I'll shoot you an email, and I think I'd love to meet this South African bee guru.
1: Mate, he's an absolute weapon.
0: Great. I know you're in Singapore too, but once we start pumping the honey, no dramas shipping internationally.
1: Excellent. Yeah, exactly. There's no import issues here, that's for sure.
0: Sick.

0: Next up, Anthony. Anthony's family runs what seems to be a very, very well-established bee operation, and he could definitely have details of someone that could be my future beekeeper.
1: It's Anthony.
0: Anthony, it's Hamish here from Hames Hives.
1: Oh, no way.
0: Bee operation, how are you?
1: Good. Mate, this is funny. I'm actually at work, and I double as a doctor in my spare time. So I've actually got a bit on. Could I maybe get
0: No dramas. I mean, you didn't even hear what it was about, so I don't know how you know it's more important what you're doing than the bees.
1: Okay, I've got 2 minutes for you to...
0: No, well, I'm just going to say you seem to have a lot of bee experience. You operate 6,000 hives?
1: Yeah, I mean, you probably would have seen, but the Varroa mites come in last 3 years.
0: Oh, it's been tough, bloody tough.
1: So, anecdotally, 1/3 of bees are lost. So, we're probably around that 4,000 mark now.
0: Well, could I put you down as someone that I could then, once you finish your doctoring stuff, I'll catch up with you later in the week and we can shortlist a few beekeeper names?
1: Of course, yeah. That'd be terrific.
0: Sick.
1: We specialise in breeding bees.
0: Great. Okay, you could be a good man. I'll talk to you later in the week.
1: Yeah, no worries. I'll be free all the rest of the week.
0: Thank you, mate. Go save a life.
1: Thanks, Sam. Take care, bye.
0: Bye-bye.

0: for yourself, yeah. Finally, Claire. Claire seems to head not only one of Australia's biggest bee operations, but is deeply involved with the regulatory bodies that have a bunch of acronyms. She sent me a lovely email, and I had Claire right at the top of my list of people to chase up to then further follow up with at a later date.
1: Yeah, so we're beekeepers between Bathurst and Orange, and we run about 10,000 beehives. So
0: 10,000
1: we sort of know what's going on.
0: You sure do. Thank you for the invite to the New South Wales State Beekeeping Conference. I sadly can't make it.
1: That's okay.
0: I bloody would have loved to. Hopefully I'll be there next year with some product to show off.
1: Sounds good.
0: But could I catch up with you later in the week just to pick your brains about getting a bit of a short list for an exciting young beekeeper?
1: Yeah, that's fine. No dramas at all.
0: Nice. Do you know anyone in the New Zealand bee game?
1: Yes, we do.
0: Great.
1: Yeah.
0: But anyway, I'll give you a buzz later in the week.
1: Cheers. Thanks, mate. Bye.
0: Bye.

0: just please fly, fly, fly, then get back to making money.
1: Wow. Wow. Wow.
2: There is a lot going on in the hive.
1: So far, what we can garner from that, Jack, is four people are going to call him back at some point.
2: Yeah, or I'll call them because it's more convenient.
1: I think there was only three. I just felt like four because there's a lot of fluff. he put as much effort into tracking down the bees as he did to his songs.
2: The problem is, yeah, haven't quite got the...
1: Jack, I wouldn't go in for 10 grand.
2: should have got Jack to sign on the dotted line before I played that. Look, we are in the larval stage at the moment. Yes.
1: You're away. I'm proud of you.
2: We're away.
1: You're away.
2: Got annoyingly... I have to chase this up. Some mongrel got in on Instagram and has grabbed a few of the... That was an oversight by me when I sent out the newsletter. Someone's had it quickly. If you are the owner of Hames Hives or any of the Instagram accounts that have popped up, you obviously don't have a blue tick because you're not Hames Hives.
1: Yeah.
2: But feel free to reach out and lawfully hand it over. I would appreciate that.
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3: You can hit us up at hamishandandy.com for any questions you might have. 50% of the emails go to your side of the fence, Ham, and 50% go to mine, so we can surprise each other. So yeah. If you're trying to do a severe takedown on Ham, you've got a 50-50% chance of it reaching me or him deleting it.
4: No. Yeah. No need to do those. But if you do want to get Ando, send a few through to make sure it lands on my side of the fence.
3: Scott wrote in and he highlighted a game that he wanted to play that we haven't played this year yet. Hence, we're doing it now.
4: God, it's been a while.
5: When you're having a try to guess the pizza pie, that's a lotto.
6: Pizza lotto.
3: To the point where I'd forgotten that you'd done the falsetto pick. It has been a while.
4: It's been a long time. I hope Azio Pino's is still open.
3: Yes. For people who are new to the podcast, welcome. We're going to call our favourite pizza shop. It was one we called randomly for this game. Originally, when we played this game, we thought we'd call a different pizza shop every time. Yep. But Zio, who runs Zio Pino's pizza shop.
4: Uncle Pino's.
3: Uncle Pino's.
4: Sorry, you're not to know. You do not speak Italian.
3: Oh, Zio, uncle.
4: Yeah, and Zia, auntie.
3: So Uncle Pino's Pizza Shop, he was so enthusiastic game one, so he's become the only pizza shop we call. And Scott joins us now. Ahoy to you, Scott.
7: Ahoy, boys. Gusto to you.
3: Gusto to you, sir.
4: Thank you. Big entrance, Scott, and I wish you the best of luck here. Mm. You obviously are keen, Prager. You are keen to charge in. I'd love to see you get a win on the board. The prizes are you get a black and white. You've already won at least a black and white printed hat.
3: As for participating, I should point out I didn't get to the end. The game is Scott has to ring this pizza shop, tell us what pizza he thinks is next coming out of the oven. We ring a pizza shop, we don't know, and Pino will tell us which is coming out.
4: Pino will tell us. Don't tell us the pizza you're going to guess here, Scott. Save it for the excitement of the game. I'm not saying the game doesn't have enough excitement within its boundaries, but we need to artificially hold stuff to pump it up. But do you already know the pizza, or are you just going to let it come to you?
7: I'm going to try to get a read on Pino himself and play it from there.
3: Oh, wow. Okay, that's interesting.
4: Love it. Stay nimble. Like I said, you do already have a guaranteed Pizza Lotto participant hat for being part of this.
7: Oh, wow.
4: But you could win the full colour Pizza Lotto winner hat.
3: We solely over-indexed on the hats because we thought we were going to play this game a lot more. I think we've got 100 hats. We've given away about 3. So
4: you and I took them a few years ago, and we did our end-of-year podcast, Christmas party day. Everyone got a hat. I think everyone got a participant and a winner's hat. Everyone got, there was lots of hats given out. You still got yours, Jack?
7: I don't have that one, no.
4: Ungrateful.
3: Scott, we're going to put the call in. Are you ready to play?
7: I'm ready.
3: Good luck.
4: Here we go.
8: It's Pino.
3: Yes.
4: Pino, it's Hamish and Andy.
8: Hey, how are you?
4: Great to speak to you, Pino.
8: Hey, hello. Good to hear you, my friend.
3: Yeah, it's been a long time. When do you think we last played the game?
8: Yeah, I know. A long time. You only just today come one guy, he follow you and he play Pizza Lotto.
3: Oh, really? Well, we'd like to play now.
4: We like that people still do the pilgrimage to Zio Pino's in Sydney to, play it in real life. But, all right, Pino, we've got someone on the line right now.
3: Scott, are you there?
8: Oh, very good.
7: Yes, buongiorno, Pio. Come stai?
8: Eh, bene. Tutto bene.
7: Perfecto.
3: Now, is there a pizza in the oven, Pino?
8: Yeah, we got a few pizza in the oven.
3: Ooh,
4: okay.
8: Come on.
4: Okay. God, I got a good feeling about this. Scott,
3: yes.
8: Come on.
4: What pizza do you think is coming out of the oven next?
7: I'm going to go for a Supreme.
3: Pino,
8: You got it. That's the famous one. You know, it's beautiful. You got it.
3: Abandon the anticipation of a game show by just saying in a very nonchalant manner, you got it. Pino, that is definitely the next pizza out.
8: Yeah.
3: Is it the most popular pizza there?
8: Yeah, the most popular is the Supreme. The Supreme and the vegetarian.

0: vegetarian, not meat.
1: Oh, vegetarian.
0: Night meat. Night meat.
2: Night meat.
0: Night meat.
2: Night meat. Say what again.
1: Night meat. Bats. Night meat. What else is your night meat?
0: Night meat.
1: Possums.
0: Vegetarian night meat.
3: All meat. I get it. A vegetarian nightmare.
0: Yeah,
3: that's all meat. Meat. It's an all meat pizza.
0: Yeah, all meat.
1: It's nightmare. It could have a bat and a possum on it. It's all meat.
2: It's nightmare. Great. Thank you, Peter.
0: Okay,
2: well,
0: thank you. Scott. When do you come in?
2: When are we going to
1: soon.
0: Please.
1: Okay. We miss you, Peter. We love you.
0: Okay. Thank you. Thank you. Everyone, good day.
2: Thank you, mate. Bye. And Scott, congratulations. A hat. Two hats go your way. A participant, because you did participate.
1: Yeah, two. Tell you what, two participant hats. One for your best friend or partner. Do you have someone in your life you'd give the other hat to?
4: Yeah, I'm sure I can find one, mate. There's a few heads in my friend group.
2: Lots of people have heads.
1: Oh, you got one of those. You got one of those friend groups, too.
4: I got one for me, yeah.
2: Great. Okay, well done, Scott. Thank
1: well done,
2: mate. Much. Yeah, as chaotic as
4: thanks,
2: usual.
4: Thanks, boys. Appreciate
2: cheers,
4: it.
2: Cheers, buddy. Bye.
4: Yeah.
5: Hey, a lot of buzz for our game show coming up, where the prizes on the game show will be everything you impulse buy in one glorious day. Golden day.
1: Golden day.
5: Where we try to wash out and get rid of this impulse buying addiction you've got.
1: Yep. Aversion therapy, I think it's called.
5: Yeah. You know, if you love chocolate, eat too much of it so you feel sick. And then you'll never do it again.
1: I don't love its chances, to be honest. Because even just thinking of Golden Day is getting me really tingly.
5: Do you still want a revolving? He was yelling at me saying I need a revolving kind of
1: platform,
5: so the prizes all kind of come around and suddenly you
1: see. We just need to revisit the phrasing here. I think when inspiration hits someone and they say something excitedly, that's not them yelling at you, Andy. That's them having a wonderful brainwave that's going to be great for the audience.
3: Well, but I don't even think they had that on Price is Right.
5: No, I don't.
3: I think they opened a door and then all the prizes were in there. I don't think they revolved.
1: Maybe they had a curtain, at least a curtain. Okay, if we're trying to have cost savings here, maybe a revolving stage.
5: Yep.
1: That seems like it's...
5: Best case revolving. I'll see how I go.
1: Yeah. Talk to the studio.
5: Prizes.
1: Yep. Oh, here
5: a lot
1: we go.
5: Of people in the street...
1: You're going to take that away from me?
5: No.
1: I think it's too much of an expense.
5: Are worried that you're just going to buy... It's all useless junk on like Temu or something.
1: No. Okay. I'm very good at buying expensive stuff. I've had that same worry too. They're like, is this going to be like, when you go to Temu and you spin the wheel and you have to pick like 10 extra things to get free shipping... Not that stuff.
5: There and like, and it's not like when you go to Secret Santa in a workplace and you go home with junk.
1: Let me put it to you this way. There's something even though I'm going to wait till golden day to just sort of see where my mind takes me, there's something I keep getting fed in my algorithm. I won't say what it is, but it's over $15,000.
5: Really?
1: Perhaps even over $20,000.
5: Would Jack want it?
1: Yeah, everyone.
3: Would it benefit anybody's life?
1: Anybody's life. God, it looks cool and fun. You must have one.
5: Really?
1: Functional? Be big ticket items.
5: Or showy.
1: Well, I mean, I hope it works.
5: No, but like, you know.
1: Has a function.
3: It's going to improve your life by giving you something. Or is it just fun?
5: Like, say, jet skis aren't functional unless you deliver mail across water or something. But like, it's a fun item.
1: I think jet skis are their function is to have a bloody good time out on the harbour.
5: But like a vacuum cleaner is more has more function in the house. It's like, is it a luxury fun item or a luxury
1: functional?
5: I would
1: say a jet ski does its job, which is to rip around.
3: Mm. But it's got more utility then. Does it have more utility than a jet ski?
1: Well, I mean, this isn't a $20,000 vacuum cleaner.
5: Okay.
1: I mean, I know I talked about the laser rust cleaning machine. It's not a piece of industrial equipment, but it has a very clear function.
5: Okay.
1: And so what if that function is to have a bloody good time?
3: Yeah, okay.
1: I'm just saying that's one thing, but there's a lot of things I'd say in that $500 to $1,000 category. That's the kind of quality that I'm usually drawn to.
5: Great.
1: There'll be some little bits and pieces, but I think everyone will walk away with something.
5: You think you can get the job done in 3 hours?
1: For Golden Day?
5: Mm-hmm.
1: Yes, 1 hour.
5: Really. 1 hour. Okay.
1: Yeah, well, as I said, just a couple of coffees and I'm I'll burn through that money.
5: Mm. I'm going to get you a separate company card. You can't have our company card just because I know the amount of websites you're going to put this
1: smart
5: card
1: yep
5: into.
1: Absolutely. Air gap it.
5: Really
1: air
5: need
1: gap
5: to
1: it
5: quarantine that.
1: That thing will be heavily frauded.
5: After Golden Day.
1: It will actually be a race between me and the dark web. Once I get going, yeah, they'll just go, okay, yeah, this card is out there. Mm. Seems to have an infinite limit.
5: Mm.
1: Like, it'll be on. It'll be on. That's okay. Why I'll be racing through as fast as I can go.
3: Okay. Do you want somebody to be checking out for you? So you just go, yep, I want one of those, and then they spend the 5 minutes to check out? Or do you want to build that into your time?
1: I always imagine Carly would be there with me because there'll be shipping stuff too to kind of like be like, all right, how do we get that imported? And
5: yeah, okay, great.
1: You happy with that, Carls? Carls is what a dream come true.
5: Carls is two thumbs up, but also a bottom lip out and a kind of a head, a head tilt. So it did mixed messages. Golden Day, Ham, do you want to announce when it is?
1: Yeah, we're going to do it in a few weeks, aren't we?
5: Yep.
1: We're going to, because I feel like we don't know when the game show is going to be, but we kind of have to get the ball rolling on the prizes.
3: Well, everything's got to come as well. Everything's got to get shipped here before the game show.
1: Yeah, in my experience, there are sometimes some very mysterious and long waits.
5: Brilliant.
1: On things. So I think you want to give it a good 4 to 6 weeks for stuff to arrive.
5: So Golden Day will be in a couple of weeks' time. We're thinking May 19. And the excitement is such that Marshy made a jingle just for Golden Day.
1: Oh, God, please.

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2: This is incredible. Hey, Jack has just received a text message from Mitch. What does it say?
3: No, he's tried to call me. Ooh. He hasn't answered the text message, but he has tried to call me, and I'll give him a buzz back now if you can. Great.
2: This should be a great Jack conversation, though. Should we pretend we're not here, or we all...
4: Yeah, Jack, could you just business-like just let him know that you'd like to end the lease and have the drums returned?
3: I'm sure it won't be a problem. I can't imagine why it would be.
5: Hello?
3: Mitch, it's Jack.
5: Hey, Jack, how you going?
3: Yeah, good, man. How are you going?
5: Good. I'm so sorry for the missed call and the call screening.
3: No, that's all right. Hey, how are the drums going?
5: I am not going to lie, my friend. They have been in storage for about a year.
3: But you got a good 5 years out of them maybe then.
5: So, yes, very much so. No, I am working at a creative arts studio, so getting some use through there, but they have unfortunately been retired for the time being.
3: Mitch, I've got great news. This is
5: you're looking to get them back. You're wanting to renew the rent.
3: Let's free up that space in the storage shed and get them back to Hamish. How about that?
5: I think that is a lovely plan.
3: Yes.
5: Are you guys getting the band back together?
3: Oh, no, they're for his son.
5: Your son wants to learn
3: drums at school.
5: Oh, awesome. That'll be fantastic.
3: Yeah, not at school, is it?
5: No, that's sick ass.
4: Mitch, sorry.
5: Andy, I was so excited. I was like, oh my God, is the band getting back together?
4: Do you know what, Mitch? Awesome. Do you know what? Now that the drums will be back in my house and my son's bedroom is just a short walk away. He's not home all the time. No. I'm home when he's not. He doesn't know what I'm doing in there.
5: They are readily available.
4: I would say this is a huge factor in Cool Boys and the Frontman reforming.
2: Wow.
5: I think it's something to consider. I'm surprised it hasn't been considered.
2: That's a huge scoop.
4: We throw it around like Jack Steele from like 4 years ago said to us, I've got the song.
3: Yeah, I have a great song.
2: You never told me?
4: And every song I hear from, there's two things that happen in my life that I pay way more attention to than I should. A, I always hear songs and go, I wonder if this was Jack's idea for the Cool Boys song. And then I get frustrated at you, Jack, because they usually don't fit. Or there's like not enough drums in it. And I go, this was classic Jack. Of course he'd pick this one. I go, I don't get to do anything in this song. Yep. The other thing I think about all the time is, sorry, this is well off topic, but we did this thing at the radio station, again, like 10 years ago on radio, where we went in, there's a lift in the building, and we went into the control room that could see the security camera that was in the lift. Mm. And we spied on people to see what they did in the lift by themselves, like if they pick their nose, adjust their hair, whatever. And then we went and publicly shamed people for doing what they did.
3: Yeah, that's right.
4: Every time I'm in a lift, I don't do anything because I'm worried
5: you're
4: that
5: just
4: Andy
5: the could, all-seeing this
4: could
5: eye.
4: Be the, this could be the day when they're doing the prank again. So I'm like super well behaved. Anyway.
2: Mitch, this is such good news.
4: Good on you for being such a great bloke. I thought seeing these drums again.
2: When was the last time Jack contacted you about them?
5: I think it was about 2 or 3 years ago.
2: Yeah,
5: when
2: every right to
5: it was going. It was going, hey, I think I've lost Mitch's contact. And I was like, oh, that's me. And I just reached out going, hey, man, this is my number.
4: Yep.
5: And I didn't hear anything back.
3: Didn't you? So that wasn't really contact between. That's not in my message history. I'm sorry, Mitch. No, I think you thought about doing that, but you didn't.
4: That sounds like the man I trusted my drums to. Jack, I'll figure out the lease because obviously you did get that first year for free, but it has been being charged at $1 a week since then. Mm. So
3: $1 a week? I thought it was
5: $1 a week.
4: I think it was $1 a week.
5: That was the original terms of agreement.
4: $1 a week. And I waived it for a year.
2: Yeah.
4: Jack, what else can you do? $50 a year is not that much for a very high-end drum kit.
5: It is a very good drum kit.
2: What did you sublet it to Mitch for? Is this for free to have?
3: This is just to get it out of my...
2: Okay, so all the financial burden.
3: I don't know. I don't remember. I wouldn't have
4: We literally just heard the audio of you.
3: No, but didn't we say something like, didn't I say I'm not going to pay or something like that?
4: Yeah, I said I'd waive it for the first year.
2: Yeah.
4: And I think you thought, oh, by then I'll just get them back to you.
3: But...
4: I knew I'd get you. So I think I'm looking at least $200. But
5: I think it's about $300 euro, Jack.
4: Something like that. Jack,
3: Okay, you got a free drum kit for all this time. I think the least you can do is transport them to Sydney for Hamish.
5: Sydney?
3: Yes, and you'll get to meet one of your favourite podcasters.
2: Mitch, you have no obligation. You have no obligation there.
4: Yeah, knowing that you're going to get Jack to come over, he has to come and pick them up, so you're going to get to meet Jack again.
5: Mm. I mean, honours were mine, to be fair. It was a lovely time. It was a lovely place. Jack was super nice. I'd do it again. I mean, I'm happy to drop them off. It saves you a trip.
3: In Sydney. Wait, I'm confused.
2: He's happy to drop them at your place.
4: Yeah, it's a 1,000-kilometre trip. It's not a drop-off.
5: No.
3: Okay, just get him to Get him to me.
4: Yeah, Jack, this is a Tesla job for sure.
2: Would they fit in a Tesla?
3: I don't know.
2: Anyway,
3: it's broken down into parts.
2: Thank you very much. Also, that logistics.
5: Well done, guys. Hey, well done, Sonny.
2: I'm excited for Cool Boys. Huge announcement. Hey, can't believe it's taken this far into the year for us to play this game.
6: Chit me with your best chat.
4: Chit Chat Champion. The part of the show that everyone believes they can do until you're on the big stage.
2: Yes.
4: And we've had some heroes, absolute heroes stand up in this segment. And then we have also had some full body freeze ups.
2: If you knew,
4: which
2: to
4: is also fun.
2: We're creating an arena to see how good you are at just everyday chit chat. Are you the best plus one at a function, so you can join any conversation? Mark is one of our competitors today. Ahoy to you, Mark.
5: Ahoy. How are we going?
2: Very good. Well, nice gusto.
4: Straight into it. No questions allowed once we get the competition time, but we will allow that question.
5: I'm out of question time, so.
4: What do you do in your day-to-day life that leads you to believe you'd be a good chit-chatter?
5: So my day job, I'm a music therapist and I work in nursing homes predominantly. I'm actually sitting in the car outside an aged care home at the moment.
2: What's a music therapist? So you play music to people as a kind of therapy?
5: Yes, exactly. So we use music as a way to help people achieve their goals, and especially it's really powerful with dementia. Oh, to help people with their memory and things like that.
2: No drugs in that, man. It's not very. You don't want Haim near you. That's not very therapeutic. You've got to bash those things around.
4: Well, jazz drummers deserve therapy as well. And I would take the brushes in there, but the softer jazz drum.
3: You've never used a brush.
5: It's not about the end product. It's about the journey.
4: Yeah, exactly.
2: Okay, so they're playing music. You're not just playing music to them. They're actually participating in music.
5: Yes, so we'll make music together.
2: Yeah, that's fine.
5: Yeah, absolutely. Feel free to come in anytime.
4: Absolutely. I'll grab the kit.
2: That's very good today. Your opposition, your opponent is Peter. Peter, ahoy to you.
7: Ahoy.
2: Peter, what line of work are you in?
7: I also work in healthcare. I am a manager, so I talk for a living to avoid answering questions.
2: Oh, of course.
4: Tough.
2: Yes. Mm. You get some really questions that you're trying to avoid, I'd imagine.
7: Yeah, lots of like, hey, can I have annual leave next week? Nah, not a good vibe.
2: Yeah, well, gotcha. Okay.
4: That wasn't avoiding the question. That was direct. But maybe
7: that
4: the
7: was
4: directness,
7: great, though, wasn't it?
4: Maybe the directness will pay off today. I feel like you guys know the rules. We'll go over them anyway. It's all about, you will not be instructed when you need to start talking. It's all about you picking the correct time in the conversation to jump in and see if you could progress the conversation further. You will be judged on that category. You can't ask a question and you obviously won't hear each other's attempts, but you will have exactly the same feed-ins. Mm. Good luck, everyone.
2: Yes, we'll put Peter on hold.
5: Thank you.
2: Mark, you're up first. You ready to go?
5: Yeah, I think I'm ready.
2: Good luck.
4: G'day, Ando.
2: G'day, Ando.
4: Hey, what were you telling me yesterday about the air conditioning at your new house?
2: Oh, yeah, it just pushes the air through quicker, but through smaller pipes.
5: Air conditioning is one of those things I feel like you never quite get the temperature right that you want. Every house I've ever been in, it's either been too hot or too cold. Then I go to work, it's exactly the same. Doesn't matter whether it's small pipes or big pipes, just it's never quite right.
4: Good. Not bad, I felt like it was a plane that struggled a bit to get off the runway, but then we just watched it for ages climb into the sky.
2: And still wondering if it was safe as it climbed.
4: Yeah, I think it's okay. I think it's going to take off. I don't think it's going to land again, that's for sure. It's out of here.
2: Well done, Mark. There was also an exasperation to your...
4: Yeah, did you almost fail?
2: Did you almost give up?
8: A little bit, yeah. I was like, when you started mentioning air conditioning, I was like, oh no.
9: Yeah.
8: Oh no.
9: Yeah, it's not
4: fun. Well done. You dug deep in the heater battle. You found your feet. Yeah. You've done okay.
2: Right. Mark, we'll put you on hold. Thank you. Well played. Peter, are you there?
7: I am here, yes.
2: Mark has registered his performance. Are you ready to go?
7: Yeah, let's do it.
9: Okay.
2: Good luck.
4: G'day, Ando.
2: G'day, Ham.
4: Hey, what were you telling me yesterday about the aircon at your new house?
2: Oh, yeah, it just pushes the air through quicker, but through smaller pipes.
7: That's really interesting because I heard your mum kind of does the same.
2: Oh,
7: sorry, that was a bit harsh, wasn't it?
2: I don't think makes sense. But I'm not sure if you're making friends at the party.
4: It is a great attempt at a burn, but as Ando mentioned, one of the key elements you need for a burn is for it to be cohesive, for it to be related to what you were talking about.
2: I think what
4: was your plan always to come in with a your mama joke there, Peter?
7: Not even remotely. I don't even know where that came from.
4: For it to not be premeditated is wild.
2: I'm trying to think, what's mum pushing air through?
4: I guess she's pushing more air. If it was well known that Andy's mum is talking more these days, but has asthma, so therefore has a constricted airway. If that was
7: that
4: like
7: makes much more sense.
4: Yes,
7: yeah.
4: If we're always on the show talking about how Andy's mum's air pipes are getting they are getting smaller, but she's pushing more air through. Yeah. That would have been the perfect addition.
2: Wow.
7: Panic.
2: I'm going to say it's an easy victory to Mark.
7: I wasn't expecting air conditioners. I don't even know what I was expecting, to be honest.
4: Hey, look, that's the fun of the game. We put you in a corner and you lashed out. Yeah. And that is a totally understandable defence mechanism. I wouldn't suggest taking it to a cocktail party environment.
7: No. I don't think I'm going to get many invites after this attempt.
2: Peter, well done, though. Thank you for participating. As we said, you can do erratic things in the arena once you're there. Well done, Mark. A token of no value is going to you. Obviously, you can attribute any value to it.
8: Oh, wow. Thank you so much. Thank you for letting me be on here.
2: Cheers, mate. Oh,
4: no worries. That's what Annie's mum said. That even actually makes more sense because she would appreciate being on the show.
0: Look, cutting in here to take a quick break, but we'll pick up exactly where we left off next. The Hamish and Andy podcast. And for more of the boys, search Hamish and Andy on Listener.
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2: Ahoy to me compound, Hamish.
3: Hello. I hope this is to do with ground. Oh, could this be
2: bows?
3: Could this be bows?
2: Ooh.
3: Could this be types of bow and arrow?
2: No, it's not bow and arrows. Ahoy to me simple, Jack.
4: Rude.
2: Ahoy.
3: No, I'd say pretty accurate. I'm compound. You get a lot of great results sort of squashed into one. Mm-hmm. Simple, what you see is what you get with Jack.
4: Yeah, not simple-minded, but just like... He's not too complicated. There's no way to really dress it up nicely.
3: And what are you, Ando? Deluxe?
2: Complex.
3: I mean, is it something like verbs or is it grammary?
2: Yeah.
3: Compound. Is it verbs?
2: Yeah. No, you're getting close. It's not
3: nouns, verbs, adverbs.
2: No.
3: Subjugation.
2: But it is grammarly. No.
3: Boring.
2: It is the three... It is the three main structural sentence types.
4: Oh.
3: There's only three sentence types?
2: Yeah. Simple as one complete idea. So Jack plays soccer. Compound, two or more complete ideas joined together. Jack plays soccer and also saunas.
3: Yep.
2: Complex, one complete idea plus an incomplete idea. Jack plays soccer because he enjoys it.
3: God, so it's like ordering like value meals.
2: Yeah.
3: So you can have one complete idea, burger, fries and a Coke, plus another one, nuggets. Small amount of nuggets as a snack.
2: Yes. But so what did you do? What did you do?
3: Jack plays soccer, he enjoys it because he feels good after his sauna. By the way, he's also been doing some bird watching.
2: Complex sentence.
3: Very complex. Huge meal. That's feed the family for under $30.
2: Hame, scandal this week at Old Mates, our pub in New York City, where there was a theft. For people who have visited Old Mates in New York City, it does take the H&A loyalty card, so you will get 10%
3: sure
2: off. You'll have
3: you
2: to give 5% straight back as a goodwill gesture. But
3: for us.
2: Within the pub, there's a lot of nostalgic paintings and memorabilia as much because it's not really kind of sporty. It's more just nods to Australia.
3: Important things, important Australian artifacts, like a Hard Rock Cafe, but for Australia. and things that haven't been in movies, yes, and more easily accessible things. One of the key bits of Australian memorabilia that's in the pub was the Woman's Weekly birthday cake cookbook.
2: Yes.
3: Now, this is a sacred tome to many adults now, but when you're a child of the 90s and early 2000s, speaking from personal experience, this was the best book in the house.
2: Yes.
3: And you would spend 360 days a year perusing the book, thinking about what cake you would make mum make, and then 5 days a year watching her, 4 days a year watching her get ingredients,
2: yes,
3: and then one glorious day a year eating the number 8 racetrack cake, and life was good.
2: Hoping you made the right decision.
3: Should I have gone the cricket pitch? Because that does have TV snacks standing up around the outside, and that is a more bountiful.
2: Or the duck, because there are two crinkle cut Samboy chips for its beak, which would also be delicious. And mum would have to have a lot of leftover chips.
3: She'd have to go, what am I going to do with this? What am I going to do with these chips?
2: Yes.
3: Mum, it is my birthday. Yeah, you would say if you're a young Andy, I think I should have them.
2: We had the cover of one of those original, I think it would have been from the 80s, Australian Women's Weekly birthday cake cookbooks on the wall at Old Mates. Someone thought that was a great idea to thieve it, Jack.
3: Yeah.
2: It was taken and...
3: I haven't seen the movie National Treasure with Nicolas Cage, but I think it's the same plot with the Declaration of Independence. I think from remembering the trailer, someone sees it on the wall and goes, oh my God,
2: that'd be nice
3: right at home. And it's about the same level of importance to both countries. I mean, I think the Declaration of Independence, very important to America, and the Australian Women's Weekly cookbook, very important to Australia.
4: Was the book framed?
2: It was framed. Someone with better authority than us to talk about it is Eddie, who runs the pub over there. He joins us now from New York City. Ahoy to you, Ed.
5: G'day, fellas. good to chat.
3: Yeah, thank you. Thank you for taking the time on what's been a busy time
2: and emotional
3: pub, but
2: time.
3: Also a sad time with the crime wave that's hit.
2: Now, Ed, you guys did the right thing. You posted about it, but we did have vision of this person, Jack, and their face. You chose not to shame. You chose to blur that person's face while posting the vision of them stealing it. How big a decision was that? I want to know who the background of that, and then was there a situation room where you discussed naming and shaming?
5: Well, we did have footage of them taking it off the wall. So we had it wasn't a great camera angle. We did have a pretty clear shot of them taking it. One of the assailants, and it was a man and a woman, and one of the assailants then popped it under their shirt. But as they were leaving, we got a pretty clear shot of the face. We didn't know them, though. It was late Saturday night, about 1:15 Saturday night. So we didn't know the people in question. And we thought, a good shot to get this back as we've got the people. But we didn't necessarily want to put them on blast. I wasn't too upset with them, you know, the ethics of it. We've all pinched something from the pub and had a spoonful. It's not a capital crime. Yeah. The choice of item really upset us.
3: It hit deep. And look, you're talking to three guys that have pulled off a heist themselves. So we understand.
5: That's real. Yeah, as boys.
3: Yeah. Seem premeditated to you, or was it a crime of passion and convenience?
5: It was a crime of passion. It was unquestionably a crime of passion. It was, five or six schooners in, at the wall, there's the book, they share the affection. They clearly, it was targeted, but I think it was impromptu.
3: Okay, that's a bit. And again, not having seen National Treasure with Nicolas Cage, it was similar to that bit in the film. There is one where he's had a few beers and he looks up and goes, holy shit, isn't that the Declaration of Independence?
5: I can get that under my shirt.
3: Definitely get it.
2: Ed, so then we didn't put their faces up, but we did ask for it to come back. Do we know whether they were Australian? That was I get asked that a lot in the street at the moment.
6: They have to have been.
5: We didn't at the time. We thought we could put them on blast, but we're better off catching bees with honey and we'd try and incentivize them. I didn't want to buy them a drink. I didn't want to reward the criminals, but I thought we'd get like a collective pressure going on it. So in the event that it was returned, we're knocking the price off beers for the whole month of May for everybody else. So it was like, you've done the wrong thing, now do the right thing for everybody else. So we're pitching $8 schooners of Cooper's Australian Lager and Bolter XPA at the pub for all of May. We're the only shop outside of Australia that pours those beers. And I've got good news. Can I reveal? Can I reveal the good news now? Yeah, we haven't actually announced it at the pub.
3: Yeah, great.
5: Sunday morning, the day after Anzac Day, we had a Monster Anzac Day here on Saturday. And Sunday morning before we opened, our general manager, Amanda, was in venue and a party of three came to the front door, two adults and a kid, and they had with them the magazine, the book still in the frame returned. So we got the book back Sunday morning. So we're doing cheap beers all month of May.
2: Why'd they have a child mule with them?
3: Herein lies the twist.
5: Not even a twist. It's just something that I'm quite glad for, and I think is a real cherry on the cake, pardon the pun for this. It was a mother and son. It was a family affair.
4: Oh, but the kid was part of the original theft?
5: So there was an adult woman, her adult son, and then a younger kid. I wasn't there. Amanda fielded it.
3: So are they trying to say
5: we were intergenerational theft?
3: We were going to make one of the cakes for this little kid?
4: We simply borrowed the book
3: with the stolen manuscript.
5: It wasn't said in as pure words, but I'm willing to give them the benefit of the doubt. Look on them kindly. I think it was a family affair. Mum saw it, said, I should really be making something. Maybe they had a birthday coming up and the week was missing. Maybe there was a birthday in between. But so when it was a mother and son who did the pinching, I looked on them a bit more kindly.
3: The other slight concern here is, though, if the greater pub community realises that if there's a theft and a return, beers become cheaper, have we accidentally become New York City's number one hotspot for low-level crimes that then get rewarded?
2: Did you talk about any...
5: I do want to stress, this is a one-time-only thing. Last week we also had somebody a pair of budgie smugglers. We had some framed budgie smugglers, our signature budgie smugglers on the wall. They went missing as well during the week.
2: Yeah.
5: So can we just put out an appeal to all our punters?
2: Yeah.
5: So please take the coasters.
3: Most of our listeners would be Aussies or Kiwis, maybe heading to New York one day to go to the pub. So, yes, thieve away with the coasters.
5: Please come. Just go nuts on the coasters. Or buy some merch, even better.
3: Get some merch. And it is a steal at those prices. It feels like you shouldn't have to have this sign on a pub wall because it is a given. But please don't steal from us. Or does that encourage more?
2: Well, I wanted to ask, Ed, did you think about going the other way? Did you think about going, we'll increase the price of the beer?
3: Yeah,
2: the longer it doesn't get returned.
5: That's the next one. If something like this happens again, I can't stress enough. If people are listening, I think it'd be hilarious to come in and steal more things. It's not hilarious. Please don't. They're all highly sentimental.
2: Yeah.
5: And they take a long time to affix.
2: Yeah.
5: So let's not do copycats. Nobody likes a copycat.
2: Are
5: any copycat thefts?
2: Yeah.
5: We'll I'll put it a second time. That's all right. Any copycat thefts will those prices will go back. How about that?
2: Yeah, that's
3: great. Now me and Andy will go in and steal stuff so we can make more money through this.
2: Gonna stress that to Nick Fanningham and Ash Barty.
3: Sorry, somehow someone came and took 25 bar stools last night. So
2: if you see Hugh Jackman lurking,
3: Jackman just wheeling out the billion table. Sorry, until we get that back, prices are up $300 a beer.
2: Eddie, thanks, mate. I'll be seeing you in a week's time for Mates Day. Can't wait.
5: We
2: celebrate May
5: 8th.
2: Yeah, Mates Day. I've just announced it. I'll be there. We do a tinny crack. The sun sets at 8 p.m. in New York City on Mates Day, May 8th. We do hand out a tin to everyone in the pub, 600 people, and do a countdown to 8 p.m. And then everyone's quiet and opens the beer at the same time. So look forward to seeing you, bud.
5: Best day of the year. A lot of fun.
3: Shame we didn't get a spin-off of Law & Order, Andy's favourite show, that was dealing with low-level pub thefts. But thanks, Ed. Keep up the good work over there.
5: Thanks, gents. Good partners, meeting.
0: We're taking a quick break, but we'll continue this episode of the Hamish and Andy podcast next.
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6: Yuma and good morning, I'm Kate Rice. Medical records and sensitive information from partnered health clinics across the country have been caught up in a cyber attack, with test results and Medicare information potentially accessed by hackers. The company says it's still investigating the full extent of the breach that's impacted 21 of its clinics, including 2 here in Canberra. It's reported it to police and secured a court order to stop the data from being shared. The Canberra Liberals claim the ACT government's let patients down following news the Canberra Private Hospital in Deakin is expected to close in September due to financial pressures. Opposition leader Mark Parton says it's been a missed opportunity for the government and Canberra Health Services.
7: There is capacity and there has been capacity at this facility to take some of the load off ACT Health because they just can't seem to actually think outside of the box. We've not utilised the facilities and now we're going to see them fall by the wayside.
6: There's calls for the ACT government to have an open conversation about a proposal to amend the territory plan to allow a green waste facility in West Belconnen. The local conservation council is worried about the impacts on ecologically sensitive land, as well as it being within the western edge, while an investigation's underway into the area's environmental values. Executive Director Simon Copeland says while we do need this kind of facility, it should go elsewhere.
8: Parts of Canberra that are already fitting into this kind of more industrial zoning would be an ideal place to look. Another concern about this area is that it is within the catchment area of the Molonglo River, and so there is potential runoff concerns.
6: And it looks like cases of RSV are actually lower in Canberra so far this year compared to recent years. According to an ACT government spokesperson, there's been 1,024 notifications of RSV in the ACT so far this year. That's compared with over 1,700 for the same time period last year and well above 2,000 in 2024. Aussies, particularly older people, are still being urged to get vaccinated, though.
3: Climbing cash. Climbing $1,000 every week at your Canberra Labour Club.
6: The ACT Meteors will kickstart their upcoming Women's National Cricket League campaign at home against crosstown rivals New South Wales in December. The full draw has been released with the Meteors to once again play 12 matches, with 6 of those in Phillip. And Ivan Cleary says he has no interest in taking on the Blues' top job at the same time as coaching Penrith.
9: That's very humbling, but I'm fully focused on the job at hand the rest of this year and next year.
6: His Panthers take on the Broncos in tonight's Round 20 opener.
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5: Yuma and good morning, I'm Kate Rice. There are fears thousands of Australians have been impacted by a cyber attack on the healthcare provider Partnered Health. The attack on 21 clinics nationwide, including two in Canberra, has potentially compromised patients' medical records, Medicare details, and other personal information. The companies contacted affected patients and reported the breach to police. Work is progressing on a new pedestrian crossing with traffic lights on Canberra Avenue opposite St. Eddie's after two students were hit by a car last year. Some changes to traffic arrangements kick in for about 4 days from today, while new asphalt goes in with detours in place. The crossing's expected to be ready to use by early next month. The PM has been selling his plan to create a new Office of AI, which will coordinate the nation's response to the growing use of artificial intelligence. Anthony Albanese has told 7:30 the technology's here whether we like it or not.
6: And we either allow it to take its course without any control or regulation, or we're determined to shape the change.
5: And a rare reported sighting on the outskirts of a Tuggeranong suburb with a family saying they spotted and recorded a koala in a gum tree. Initially, a local wildlife worker thought it was an owl, but upon closer inspection realised it was actually a koala. They're listed as endangered in the ACT. Now, Canberra's Fuel Watch make fuel prices yesterday's problem. Switch to an EV with Alliance Leasing. A litre of unleaded will set you back about $1.78, while diesel is sitting at $1.97 a litre.
2: Climbing cash. Climbing $1,000 every week at your Canberra Labour Club.
5: A special tribute ice hockey game gets underway at the AIS tonight with our Canberra Brave taking on a Canada-USA All-Star team. Brave captain Kai Mietinen says it's in honour of the late Leroy Peterson.
7: Pretty special occasion to celebrate his memory, and you know, it was obviously very important to us. You know, he was a major sponsor, he was the owner and founder of Caribou, but more importantly, he was just a really good friend and, you know, part of the Brave family.
5: And at the World Cup, the semi-final between England and Argentina is underway. A short time ago, the scores were locked at nil all. The winner of today's game will take on Spain in Monday morning's tournament decider.
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0: England.
1: Or Argentina. Argentina, I'm not.
2: I don't know who I'm going for.
1: Well,
2: probably no one.
1: Our Commonwealth overlords who dumped us here a couple of hundred years ago. Do we want them to win?
2: I don't know.
1: What's Australia's relationship with Argentina? We've always got along well with the Argentinians, I think.
2: Well, Messi plays for them, doesn't he? I like him.
1: People like him. He's played a lot of his soccer in Spain, and so if Argentina win, it's an interesting thing because Spain are already in the final. They're waiting to see who they're going to play. And so the Spaniards love Lionel Messi.
2: Yeah.
1: But
2: they love Spain.
1: Did everyone hear Gabby yawn? Gabby literally yawned in the middle of, yeah.
2: I didn't even try to hide it. I'm so bored with this World Cup.
1: Mate, I haven't spoken about
2: it. I've been trying.
1: You haven't tried. None of us have tried since Australia got bungled out. Let's not lie. I mean, you've been listening to the show.
2: My mum was getting up at like 2, 5 a.m., whatever, to watch Australia play. I'm like, you complain when I drop my daughter off to you at 6 a.m. that it's too early. But you'll get up at 2 a.m. for the soccer?
1: Because we're Australians, mate. and by virtue of being Aussies, we're just into sport. Here we go. Ale, ale. And while we might have stopped paying attention for, three weeks since we got bungled out, we're back on. Because now England, Argentina, whoever wins this, play Spain in the final. And the spectacle, if nothing else, the atmosphere at this game, so it's halftime, it's nil all at the moment, by the way. The atmosphere so far, I would suggest, has been the best atmosphere so far. It sounds, because you know the English supporters, they sing the hymns.
2: Oh, they do. They've got songs for everything.
1: Right. And so the cheering and the singing, there's nothing like it in their Premier League. And it sounds like it's nothing but an English crowd, but apparently there are more Argentinian supporters than there are Brits in this crowd.
2: Right.
1: For the semi-final.
2: Good on them.
1: It's interesting. This happens sometimes where your semi-final is perhaps more highly anticipated than your final. Now, everyone will get excited about the final, whoever is playing Spain.
2: Yeah.
1: But historically, Argentina and the Brits have had a lot of controversies over the years. And so you forget in 82 they went to war. Argentina and England with the Falklands. So the Falklands War back then, it was a short war, but you know, they
2: never heard about it.
1: Well, they fought one another, people died, and so everyone was angry, and then they stopped. But then not long after that, there was a World Cup game.
2: Oh,
1: and
2: my God.
1: Yes.
2: Terrible timing.
1: Terrible timing. And so, you know, it was kind of like, okay.
2: This is like a rivalry of the ages now.
1: The UK were the ones who ended the war with the Falklands. So the Falklands War back then, it was a short war, but you know, they
2: never heard about it.
1: Well, they fought one another, people died, and so everyone was angry, and then they stopped. But then not long after that, there was a World Cup game.

0: Came this morning for obviously for a bunch of reasons, depending on what your history and your love of the game or your love of history is. But now we wait, and we wait to see whether or not Posh Spice gives any F's about it whatsoever.
1: Should have yawned like I did.
0: That's what made me think of it when you yawned before. We were like 5 seconds into the show. But when England scored...
1: They scored just before halftime in the last game, and the Beckhams were in the box seat, like they were in the very fancy seats.
0: You would think.
1: And the entire family, minus the son, Brooklyn, that's not part of the family right now, the whole family was up on their feet, cheering, hugging each other, jumping up and down, while Victoria sat there with a very bored look on her face, not reacting at all.
0: Yeah, I don't think it was just the Beckhams. Like
1: the entire stadium was up screaming and
0: cheering.
1: And
0: an entire country. Yeah. But she's exhausted. Those boys and those fights. And she's going, just give me a minute. And then the cameras go bang on.
1: She's like, you know what? I've had to deal with this soccer business for a long time now.
0: 2002, David Beckham knocked Argentina out of the World Cup. Did you nearly yawn again?
1: No, I thought you were going to say knocked her up.
0: Knocked her up and these boys. I don't know. It's the timeline. Maybe 2002.
1: Maybe.
0: Anyway. If you're right into this game...
1: I'm more into the entertainment than I am the soccer.
0: I know for a fact you're not... there was a shot on goal. Sorry. There we go. For a second, I thought Argentina were in. Anyway, that's going to happen over the next half of this soccer game, that I will just yell while we're talking about something else.
1: And I might yawn.
0: You might yawn. Thank you for choosing Rod and Gabby. Over the World Cup semi-final. And if you're hearing about this and going, oh, yeah, the World Cup, I'm going to put this on.
1: Don't go away.
0: Put it on mute. We'll keep you company. I'll shout when there's going to be a shot on goal. And this will all work in beautifully together. In just a moment, Danica Mason has finally commented on the, quote, Winter Olympics incident. And I'm quoting The World after there was some incidents. Argentina have a corner shot. We'll let you know how that goes. After Kyle's, let's go on Hits 104.7. I want to funk. I want to F.

0: What a way to get your day underway with Rod and Gabby on Hit 104.7. Kyle, step back in time at 12 past 6. Our weather today. What are we looking like in the 104 cast? Beautiful sunny day in the greatest city in the world yesterday. And I think it'll be copy and paste today. Top temperature of 15 right now. Minus 2, no rain for the rest of the week, so we'll take that. The corner kick from Argentina in the semi-final of the World Cup between England and Argentina. Still nil all. Ashley Nolan, into the World Cup?
1: No.
0: No, but you didn't yawn, so I'm going to take that. That's more endorsement than Gabby gave it a moment. Oh, yeah.
2: I was about to ask a really dumb question. I was like, what if it's a draw by the end of it? And then I realised penalty shootout, like we had to do in our Australia game.
0: Yeah. It's not like the Big Bash where they just create wacky rules as they go. And so if there's a draw, they go, it's a three-way final. And then they've got to repaint the pitch so that it's a triangle. So there's three sets of goals. That's what keeps the Big Bash exciting.
1: Yeah, if that'd be fun.
0: If there's a draw before the final of the Big Bash, do not be surprised if they go, we're going to have to, instead of having one pitch, make it a cross.
2: We used to do that at school, right? There is a game like that where you have a cross.
0: Two pitches crossing each other.
2: I'm sure.
0: No.
2: Unless we just made that up.
1: We made
2: that up in Bungendore.
0: Whoever the Bungendore primary groundskeeper was to actually prepare the pitch and actually get the roller out and do a cross in the middle.
2: We didn't have an official pitch. It was just witch's hats.
0: Then you could probably do it. So you probably did do it.
2: I feel like we did.
0: Well, if the Big Bash hears about this, yeah. Get ready for a four-way final.
2: I love it.
0: Yeah.
2: Let's do it.
0: All right, Nilesy. What is going on with Danica Mason, who finally, she apologised, and I don't know that it was even necessary, but she must have felt that it was after she had a couple of sherbets.
2: At the Winter Olympics.
0: In the middle of her coverage.
2: And she was very cold. She hadn't eaten properly. She had a couple of drinks, and by her last cross, she was a little slurry.
0: And the thing is...
2: And I enjoyed it.
0: The time difference... She enjoyed it. The time difference meant that... Talk about get their money's worth out of her, because she would do the coverage all night, in other words, all day over there, then the breakfast show would start here, and they'd go, all right, Danica, you're up for sport.
2: Yeah.
0: And so then as it's... Yeah, the sun's going down over there. Everyone's partying at the Winter Olympics. She's still pushing through. Yeah. She got a little overconfident.
1: Yeah, hard to resist if everyone else is having a drink.
2: It.
1: Yeah. but she has opened up a bit about the aftermath of that slurring incident. So she was speaking on Triple M Rocks Footy NRL. To explain what happened afterwards, she said she received a lot of support from the rugby league media community.
2: Of course she did. Right. They're like, this is not the worst thing that's happened in rugby league history. Yeah. You're fine.
0: And now she's in a studio of the Triple M Rocks footy whatever cast with, I'm sure, a bunch of ex-footy players.
2: They get it.
0: Going, you were groused out. And she's had this to say.
3: You know what? I was, honestly, I look back on that. I was so... I knew straight away that I had screwed up. And anyway, and so the next sort of 24 hours, so I was just in a spiral. I was just thinking the world's worst. I was like, well, this is my job gone. This is this gone, you know. And the rugby league community that was calling me was insane. So while you were on the phone to me.
4: I think I was in England. Was I in England?
3: Yeah, because I think you're on a very similar time zone.
4: Yeah, I was on the Kangaroo tour, right.
3: And
4: D-Mace.
3: And then,
0: is that the encouraging text you want from one of the ex-footy boys? Because ex-footy boys, invariably, if they haven't been involved in, a teammate has certainly had a brush with infamy. And so you get a note. I know she's saying they're being supportive, but you get a note from, one of the boys. That just is, D-Mace. I don't know that's the support that I'm looking for at that moment.
1: No, that would make me spiral
2: It's supportive, but it's not comforting.
0: No, it's disconcerting if nothing else. Are you ready? Call 13 1060 now to play Rod and Gabby's 10,000.

0: $10,000. It'll make you feel as good as England, who have just scored.
1: Oh, did they?
0: And so England have just scored in the semi-final, taking the lead over Argentina.
1: Impressive.
0: And that was a great, what I assume would be called a kick across to another guy who's then gone hi-ya, and he's kicked it karate style.
1: He did. It was a fly kick.
0: Into the net. So that's worthy of celebration. And I'll tell you what else is worthy of celebration, winning $10,000. That game's not over. There's still most of the second half to go in the World Cup semi. But this game will be over in 30 seconds. All you need to do is call us now, 13 10 60. We'll have a bit of fun. We'll ask a couple of quiz questions. If you get them all right, you get $10,000. Let's play next, 13 10 60.
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1: Get up with Rod and Gabby. Thanks to Macca's. Don't Macca's walk, Macca's run to the new Quarter Pounder Barbecue Bacon. 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

0: Sean, Lil Wayne down 25 past 6 on Hit 104.7's Rod and Gabby for Brekkie. 15 beautiful sunny degrees this afternoon, a refreshing minus 2 to start your day, and a shot at that family pass to Hit 104.7's exclusive preview screening of Spider-Man Brand New Day that is going to happen in the next hour of the show. Spider-Man Brand New Day, it's in cinemas only from July 30, starring Tom Holland and Zendaya.
1: Simple as ABC. Rod and Gabby's $10,000 Alphabucks. 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
2: Put the money in my hand right now.
0: Katie's up and away first thing. $10,000 will do that, unless there's another reason. What are you doing up so early, Katie?
3: Couldn't sleep. Sore leg.
0: Sore leg?
3: Yeah.
0: Oh, there's nothing worse. Is it a... Because sometimes...
4: You get a cramp in the middle of the
0: you
4: night?
0: You ever had a cramp?
4: Oh, my goodness.
0: And you got to wake bolt upright and you're trying to stretch that out.
4: I just woke my husband up one night, whacking him, yelling, grab my foot, grab my foot, grab my foot. And he was very confused.
0: But I bet he did as he was told.
4: He did. And it worked.
0: It's an unpleasant way to wake up. Well, Katie, this will be very pleasant if you can win the 10 grand. Let's give you 30 seconds on the clock. You give us 10 out of 10. We'll give you all the money. We have to take your first answer. You can't use the same answer twice. If you don't know an answer, say pass. We'll come back at this time. And your time begins at the end of Gabby's first question. And this round, all the answers need to start with the letter D for dollar bucks.
3: Yeah.
0: D for dollars.
3: I'm ready.
0: Let's do this.
4: Timer starts at the end of the first question. Name a video game.
3: Donkey Kong.
4: A music genre.
3: Pass.
4: A Steve Carell film.
3: Pass.
4: A musical instrument.
3: Drums.
4: An Oscar winner.
3: Pass.
4: Something black and white.
3: Pass.
4: A Canberra suburb.
3: Vienna.
4: Something you can be allergic to.
3: Dog.
4: Something in a fairy tale.
3: Pass.
4: Something you do on the weekend.
0: Your pace was good as gold. You got to question 10.
4: Yeah. A couple of passes. Yeah. A music genre.
0: Dance.
4: Or disco.
0: Dubstep.
4: Yeah. A Steve Carell film. Despicable Me.
0: Oh, yes.
4: Or Date Night.
0: Yes. You forget about Despicable
4: Me. There's
0: also Me.
4: Dinner for Schmucks.
0: I don't know that.
4: I don't know that either.
3: You never got that one.
4: An Oscar winner. No. Could have been Dustin Hoffman. Something black and white. A Dalmatian. And something in a fairy tale, a dragon.
0: Have you been listening to Gabby's fairy tale erotica novel that she's writing?
3: No.
4: There's no dragon in there yet. Maybe I need to include one.
0: There are some D things in there. Katie, it's a great pace, but not enough correct answers today. Make sure you have another go and stretch that leg out and get better.
3: Thank you,
0: Tony. There we go. $10,000. We'll go again this morning at 8:15.
1: Rod and Gabby. Coming up with Rod and Gabby.
0: More cash with Pick the Riff. 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
4: That's the highest it's been in weeks.
0: Yes. But next, Gabby's going to ask...
4: What are you wearing?
1: 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Don't Macca's walk, Macca's run to the new quarter pounder barbecue bacon. 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
19: Yuma and good morning, I'm Kate Rice. Two Canberra medical clinics are among the 21 nationwide that have been caught up in a major cyber attack. Partnered Health says the hack may have compromised patients' medical records, Medicare details, and other sensitive information. Affected locations locally include North Canberra Family Practice and Wentworth Avenue Family Practice. The company has contacted affected patients and reported the breach to police. There's claims the upcoming closure of Canberra Private Hospital in Deakin is a missed opportunity by the government. ACT opposition leader Mark Parton claims the hospital could have been used to take some of the load off our public hospitals.
20: According to the government, there's not enough operating theatre capacity that there actually has been. It's just that we haven't thought outside of the box to utilise this private facility in a way that, a sensible government would.
19: RSV notifications have been slowly increasing in the ACT since late April, but case numbers are lower compared to recent years. There's been 1,024 local notifications of RSV so far this year, compared with over 1,700 for the same time period last year, and well above 2,000 in 2024, according to an ACT government spokesperson. Aussies, particularly older people, are still being urged to get vaccinated. And a new survey has found Aussies are cutting back on more than just luxuries, with more than one in five skipping healthcare and other essentials simply to pay for their power. The report by Energy Consumers Australia also found that more than 60% of people are avoiding using their heaters so they can save a bit of money.
21: 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Climbing $1,000 every week at your Canberra Labour Club.
19: A major signing for the Brumbies, with Tristan Riley heading to Canberra from the New South Wales Waratahs. The 27-year-old has signed a two-year deal with the Brumbies ahead of next year's Super Rugby Pacific season. Something for local cricket fans to look forward to. The ACT Meteors will face crosstown rivals New South Wales at home in December to kickstart their Women's National Cricket League campaign. The full draw has been released, with the Meteors to once again play 12 matches, six of those in Phillip. And checking scores at the World Cup now. And a short time ago, England was up 1-0 in the semi-final with Argentina.
22: Warm your home with Rinnai gas and electric log fires from the Energy People Fish Week.
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0: Here we go. $150 cash. Stand by for your cue to call when we play Rod and Gabby's Pick the Riff, the World Cup semi-final. England still leading Argentina 1-0. Mesmerising. Two of the best teams in the world. The defending champs and England always, you know, pretty handy in the arena. Putting on a clinic and we'll keep an eye on the scores for you, you know, for the next little bit.
4: Mm. I read yesterday that Lenny Kravitz loves to work out in the gym in leather. That's his outfit of choice when he's pumping some weights.
0: In another era, I'd question the validity of this rumour, but in 2026, there's probably plenty of evidence.
4: Imagine the sweat. Ugh. Anyway.
0: Mm, but Lenny Kravitz sweat.
4: Since finding out about that, I've heard that gym goblins are back as well, which I will explain very soon.
0: All right.
4: In the meantime, though, 131060, if you've seen someone wearing something really odd in the gym, because I know I've seen a guy wearing jorts before.
0: Right.
4: And I'm like, how do you squat in a jort? You don't. He mustn't have been doing leg day.
0: Nah.
4: Surely.
0: What sort of jean short are you talking about? Like a long one, like a John Cena, or a short one, like an Andre Agassi?
4: Like they were nearly to the knee, but they weren't loose.
0: Mm-hmm.
4: You were split something if you were to squat.
0: And that is the hope, and that's why people are keeping an eye.
4: I was keeping an eye.
0: On this guy who's working out in leathered pants.
4: They've got a bit more stretch to them than jeans, though, don't they? Or do they not? I've only ever worn fake leather.
0: I'm going to go out and ask the cows.
4: How stretchy is your skin?
0: I used to work out and there was an older gentleman who'd work out in dress shoes and a dress slack. Hey, class the gym up. It's fantastic. So that's might be what Gabby's looking for. We'll find out
4: why. What are you wearing or what's someone else wearing?
0: 131060.

0: look at leather pants. Lenny Kravitz, yeah. 20 minutes until 7 o'clock on Hit 104.7's Rod and Gabby for Brekkie. Not a thing I just made up, by the way. The story is coming up in a second. However, we are getting ready to play Pick the Riff for $150 cash. It's a matter of minutes. Stand by for your cue to call. Can you pick the riff? You'll know it. You'll win it. $150.
1: Yeah, Lenny Kravitz does like to work out in leathers, according to reports, which I find disturbing because the sweat, the lack of movement, it's so odd to me. So on 131060, we want to know what you've seen being worn in the gym because it turns out Gym Goblin is back too.
0: What's a Gym Goblin?
1: It means no more looking hot. You know how there was like a phase of girls wearing matching shorts and crops?
0: Right, yeah.
1: And everyone was looking really fit and it's like a fashion parade?
0: We're in the set, yeah.
1: Not anymore. Now it's like baggy pants, oversized T-shirts, messy buns. It's all about comfort and movement and not about looking good.
0: And
1: I'm all about it because that's what I've been wearing this whole time.
0: Finally, it's all coming up Rod and Gabby.
1: Yeah.
0: Kim from Coombs, what are you seeing at the gym these days?
2: Well, I went to the gym and I've seen there was this hot guy, really nice body, lifting weights, all good until he walked out from behind the equipment and he had leg warmers on.
1: I love that. You got to keep those ankles warm.
0: So like a dancer's leg warmer.
2: Yeah.
0: Oh, nice.
1: I used to wear them for dance.
2: It didn't look right. It just looked really odd.
0: Look, there's no question. Look, I don't know what the hot guy life is, but I imagine as a hot guy, it's a test. Do you know what I mean? If I can pull off these leg warmers and people are still going, you're looking good, bro, things are really travelling well. But you're telling me that it took a bit of shine off his handsomeness.
2: Yeah.
0: Okay.
2: Definitely.
1: Maybe he's prone to a calf cramp, so he needs to keep them warm.
0: Yeah. He's not there to impress anyone, and he's taking
1: it practical.
2: Yeah.
0: He's taking his workout very, very seriously. Kim, what do you wear? What do you wear for the workout?
2: I just wear tracksuit. Like, I'm the same daggy tracksuit pants and
0: there
2: big top.
1: Well, you're in. That's what's in right now.
0: You're on Team Ron and Gabby, Kim.
1: You're on the fashion
0: and
1: track.
0: And now we're all back in fashion. Well played this morning. Appreciate the call.
2: See ya.
0: Talk soon.
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0: Here we go. $150. 131060. Oh!
1: What?
0: Someone closed our thing last night.
1: Why would they do that?
0: Mate, I don't know why anything happens. All right. Okay, recover selected.
1: Sure.
0: So yeah, that goes. Nah, it didn't work. All right.
1: Didn't work.
0: Talk us through how this works, Gabby. I'm going to go find it.
1: So we have a little bit of a song that you need to identify by song and artist, and you get the $150. It escalates or goes up by $50 a day. So to get to $150, that's unheard of in the last few weeks. Like, it's been going off so quickly lately. Right. So this is your opportunity. You'll get this one.
0: All right. If you know what this is, give us a call and you will win. Let's take a listen. 131060, you know what that is.
1: Was I too confident? I said you're going to get it this time.
0: You'll get it. Easiest 150 of your morning. Give us a call now.
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6: Good morning. All clear on both the Barton and Federal Highways. If you're travelling outbound over the border, Kangalan Drive running well southbound to the Tuggeranong Parkway. Parksway eastbound in towards Canberra Central is all steady on the approach to Commonwealth Avenue. There's more ways to go electric with Toyota. 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
2: 12 minutes until 7 o'clock, top this afternoon, 15 degrees, 2 degrees below. Argentina just scoring and tying it up with England in the semi-final of the World Cup. But we understand there is a score review underway as Lionel Messi may have been...
6: No, I think we're done.
2: Oh, and
6: I think
2: it's cleared.
6: Yeah.
2: All right, the celebrations continue, all tied up in getting deeper into the second half of the World Cup semi-final. Now, that's big.
7: Do you know what's really big?
6: $150.
2: $150 jackpot and Pick the Riff. Abby from Queanbeyan, what are you doing up and away so early?
8: I'm on my way to work.
2: What do you do?
8: My partner and I got a contracting business, so we're planting trees in Cullen Forest at the moment.
2: Good on you.
6: Oh.
2: When you work for yourself, the temptation to go, well, we'll start this a little later in the day must be very high on a morning like this.
8: Buddy-o.
2: Well, good
6: well
2: karma to
6: done
2: you.
6: Done for getting up.
2: Yeah, you don't mind working, and that's a pretty important quality when you're working for you and your other half. Take a listen to this snippet of a riff. If you know what it is, $150 for you. It's going to be worth getting up early. What do you reckon?
8: Is it Train, Hey Soul Sister?
2: Nailed it.
6: $150. It was well worth waking up early.
8: Definitely. Thank you so much.
2: No, that is our pleasure. You earned that this morning. Good luck with the tree planting as well.
8: Thank you so much.
2: Very good work. Now we get to listen to it in its entirety with Rod and Gabby and Train, Hey Soul Sister. I haven't listened to it too long. 10 minutes until 7 o'clock. And cameras hit 104.7. You'll

$150 going to Abby, who guessed Train, Hey Soul Sister, as the jackpotted Rod and Gabby pick the riff of the morning. There'll be another one, a new one tomorrow morning, just after 6:30, and we can't wait for this on

0: The Breakfast of Champions returns and the champions crowned by you and Rod and Gabby's Best of Canberra 2026. Thanks to Monero Screens. 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Save 10% this winter with Monero Screens. Proudly local for over 30 years. Gabby, talk us through how I'm managing my double-sided piece of paper here.
1: Instead of just flipping it over, you kept, like, turning the entire turning page it, so it was, like, upside down.
0: I was turning it bottom to top instead of side to side.
1: He did it multiple times.
0: Nalsy, I think we're going to have to switch the settings on the printer oh to one print per page. I'm sorry that I just made that so much harder.
2: I thought I'd printed it in a weird way, but
0: No, I turned it in a weird way.
1: This is not on you.
0: I take issue with the printer being set to automatically both sides.
1: Because they want to save money on pages.
0: I'm pretty sure it's automatically set to black and white as
1: it
0: well.
1: Is too,
0: so
1: it
0: I
1: is.
0: Appreciate you switching it to colour. Now I'm being very needy, but if we could just go one per page. That's a me
1: saves
0: problem.
1: Saves this weird flipping.
0: We can't wait for Rod and Gabby's Best of Canberra. It returns Monday with all your favourite categories to vote on.

0: it's the most professionally produced part of the whole show, yet somehow, because I couldn't turn a piece of paper correctly,
1: you ruined it.
0: The middle part, well, you heard what happened. Oh. Well, Nolsey, good you're here. Speaking of professional, let's pull this back onto the tracks.
1: Yes. How much would we pay for a T-Rex what we want to know.
0: Are we playing how much would you pay? Jousting sticks, showing me's dreaming. T-Rex? Well, hang on a second.
2: Okay, well, first up, if you want a T-Rex, you have to go to the States. It is the only country where if a fossil is found in your backyard, it is considered your property and you are able to sell it.
1: So if I found one in my backyard, it would be automatically given up to the museum. Is that how it works here?
2: Yeah.
1: And I wouldn't get any money. Well, then why would I bother trying to dig one up?
2: Well, why would you? I don't know.
0: I guess the question is, why would you be trying to dig up a dinosaur fossil? But if you stumbled across it.
1: For sure. I would be. I'd be digging everywhere.
0: Your land. So because we work on a 100-year lease, maybe you're fine in New South Wales, but within the ACT, technically not ours. That's a good point.
1: New South Wales, it's all mine.
0: You would...
1: They're my bones.
0: All right, I think it's federal laws. Anyway, so everyone start chanting USA. No. So yes. we get to keep... If we're over there, we get to keep it.
2: You get to keep it, and that's obviously... That's where you need to go if you want to buy a personal dinosaur. Mm. It's not going to go straight to the museum. So they've just had an auction at Sotheby's in New York where an anonymous bidder bought a T-Rex fossil, which is one of the largest and most complete that has ever been found. They paid nearly Australian dollars, $72 million.
0: Oh, no, that's too much.
1: See, imagine much. You dug up a T-Rex in your backyard and you got $72 million for it.
0: Yeah, and Albo brings a trailer around and he goes, it's mine, guys.
1: Yeah.
0: And you're like, what are you going to do with it, Matty? Don't worry about it. It's mine. Argentina scoring again as we get near the death. 2-1 up against England. My goodness. And we go into extra time now. The pressure right on the Poms, who find themselves on the back foot.
1: And I don't mind watching the highlights.
0: Well, this is live, mate.
1: No, I know. But like the bits in between, the good bits, boring.
0: Yeah.
1: Just give me all the good bits.
0: I found it mesmerising. Again, I don't need to convince anyone who's listening to this, because if you're listening to us, you've chosen not to go for the World Cup. So you're probably of like mind with Gabby. But it's I do find it entrancing. Do you know what I mean? Like you go, we're on here, and then nothing happens.
1: That's what I mean, though. Nothing happens. And it's just disappointing.
0: No, there's always a sense of anticipation. There's no question about that. Yeah. World Cup semi-final. Who's going to play Spain in the big one? We'll find out in a matter of minutes.
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14: Yuma and good morning, I'm Kate Rice. A major cyber attack has hit healthcare provider Partnered Health, sparking fears that sensitive patient info has been compromised. The company says information like Medicare details, medical records and other sensitive details may have been accessed from 21 clinics across the country, including two here in Canberra. It's contacting the affected patients and has secured a court order to stop any stolen data from being shared. A step forward for the new pedestrian crossing with traffic lights on Canberra Avenue opposite St. Eddie's. Work is progressing after two students were hit by a car there last year, with some changes to traffic arrangements for about 4 days from today while new asphalt goes in. The crossing's expected to be finished by early next month. Anthony Albanese says the new Office of AI will help Australia make the most of the growing use of artificial intelligence, with the PM telling 7:30 the technology's not going away.
15: Artificial intelligence is here.
8: It's having an impact on all of our lives, on the way that we work, the way that the economy functions. But we need to seize the opportunities that come with it, shape it so it is in Australia's interests.
14: And not what you'd expect to see in a tree on the outskirts of a Tuggeranong suburb. A local wildlife worker reportedly spotted and recorded a koala in a gum tree near Theodore after initially thinking it was an owl. Koalas are listed as endangered in the ACT.
0: Climbing cash. Climbing $1,000 every week at your Canberra Labour Club.
14: Checking the score at the World Cup this morning, late in the semi-final between England and Argentina. A short time ago, Argentina was up 2-1. The winner will advance to the final to take on Spain. And Canberra Brave will take on a Canada-USA All-Star team in a special tribute ice hockey game at the AIS tonight in honour of the late Leroy Peterson. He owned Caribou in Kingston, which was a major sponsor for the Brave. Captain Kai Mietinen says it's not every day they get to match up against some of the best players from the US and Canada.
15: Not only is it a great opportunity for us to sort of see where we're at this point in the season leading into finals, it's a great challenge for us. But it's also just going to be a lot of fun and a really special occasion.
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20: Well, if you're just waking up or you're just joining us or you're just going, all right, I'm going to engage with the world now.
21: You know, the game's over.
20: Well, you didn't even realise that the game was on because you just disengaged with the world. You'd woken up and you're going, I'll leave the world for later. And you're learning now that the World Cup semi-final between England and Argentina has been on since 5 a.m. this morning. And Argentina has had the wood on England for decades and decades. It's ever since the Falklands War, which we discussed an hour ago. And they've done it again after trailing. They are the comeback kings. And this happened in the last game. They were 2-0 down against Ghana. Mm-hmm. And then in the dying minutes went bang, bang, bang and won 3-2. And today they've won this one against England. Why are you laughing at David Beckham? Why are you laughing at him?
21: He looks so sad.
20: Of course he's sad.
21: It was so much celebration and everyone's cheering and
20: then it cuts to David in the crowd.
21: Cuts to a close-up of David.
20: And he looked very sad.
21: He looked so sad.
20: Hot but sad in his suit.
21: Yeah, he looked brooding.
20: Well, you got to remember. So he was the captain of the team.
21: I know, he's been
20: in the World Cup and he was red carded there in that World Cup years ago and everyone blamed him for England losing. And then he came back and he knocked them out in one of the stages with a goal that he kicked. But he hasn't been able to see England go all the way on the pitch or otherwise.
21: He was hoping this was the year.
20: It's not now.
21: Not so. Sorry, David.
20: So that was very sad. It was a sad reaction from Gabby, actually, to laugh at me looking as sad as I was in the crowd.
21: Sorry. It was just my natural reaction.
20: It was your natural reaction. It certainly was unexpected. Anyway, Argentina, the stages with a goal that he kicked. But he hasn't been able to see England go all the way on the pitch or otherwise.
21: He was hoping this was the year.
20: It's not now.
21: Not so. Sorry, David.
20: So that
21: it's
20: was a very sad.
21: Year.

0: Speed Demon combined with Bieber is Speed Beeman. 7-Eleven the time. It's Rod and Gabby on Hit 104.7. Spot Spidey, stand by for your cuticle. It's going to happen this hour. Whereabouts has Spider-Man landed? Somewhere on the streets of the ACT and maybe the surrounding region. So cool yesterday when we saw him there at the National Museum of Australia.
1: Yeah, he's getting around.
0: He will, and the thing is, you don't see him because he's Spider-Man, but then all of a sudden he appears, we go click, and then...
1: he's gone again.
0: Yep, we'll give you some clues, see if you can win those tickets to Hit 104.7's exclusive preview screening of Spider-Man. Spider-Man Brand New Day, starring Tom Holland and Zendaya, only in cinemas July 30. Get ready for that.
1: Toddlers are weird. They won't eat a perfectly good, freshly cooked meal that you put in front of them at dinner, but they'll eat anything off the floor.
0: Maybe you should just chuck that freshly cooked meal on the floor.
1: I've been considering it. Just put some pasta down there and see what happens.
0: Mm.
1: Even the other day we went to...
0: oh, this is life advice with Gabby.
1: So oh,
0: I didn't even see it coming. It just felt like a real conversation.
1: So the life advice is don't eat off the floor.
0: Because and there it was.
1: There's a reason. I'll explain to you why.
0: I think we know, don't we?
1: No, it gets worse than what you would expect.
0: Oh, okay.
1: Because my daughter, she drops things. They barely... They barely...

0: on the floor because we've got a dog who cleans them up.
1: Right. New listeners, Gabby's daughter is two, so.
0: She's a toddler, yeah. And it got really bad because last weekend we went to my husband's auntie's house and there was a baby there, so obviously there was a lot of mess that was happening at snack time.
1: Mm.
0: And Olivia just walked in, picked up something off the floor and started eating it.
1: Well, there's a good chance that it's...
0: What are you doing?
1: Yeah, well, the babies don't... They're all over the shop because they're still refining their motor skills. So you said the baby was throwing food everywhere.
0: Yes.
1: Your toddler daughter walks in and goes,
0: walks
1: thank you very much.
0: To a house that she doesn't remember ever being to, meets... people she probably doesn't remember meeting or hasn't met very often and proceeds to eat off the floor.
1: She knows some good taco when she sees it.
0: So it was at that point that I was like, okay, we really need to have some serious conversations here about eating off the floor.
1: Mm-hmm.
0: And thankfully we did, because last night I was sitting on the couch, she was playing with her Play-Doh, she picked something up off the floor and she goes, can I eat this?
1: Mm-hmm.
0: And I went, absolutely not. Remember we had that chat about not eating food off the floor.
1: Well, hang on, what was it?
0: And then she goes... but it's chocolate.
1: Oh, no. No.
0: And I went, I don't think it's chocolate. Smell it. What is it? And she goes, that's poo. So I grab her in a vice-like grip, yelling at my husband to get some wipes so that we could at least clean up the mess before washing her hands very thoroughly. But thankfully, we'd had that conversation before this incident.
1: Now we're having a conversation with a dog!
2: Life advice with Gabby.
1: What happened to your house tranny, mate?
0: No, well, I reckon he's just, like, brought in something on his paw. It was really tight.
1: There's no details.
0: It was like a chocolate chip.
1: We don't need to go into it. Oh, yum.
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7: All running well from Queanbeyan, Canberra Avenue, northbound up towards Fish Week. Steady the Tuggeranong Parkway and the Glenlock Interchange in both directions. Parksway also behaving eastbound in towards Canberra Central, approaching Commonwealth Avenue. No major issues. Northbourne Avenue through Brennan past Kooyong Street. The Federal and Button Highways all clear outbound. Freedom's flash sale is on now. 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

0: just heard on Gabby's iPod Shuffle, Swedish House Mafia at 23 past 7. It's Rod and Gabby for brekkie. Your 104 cast, 15 sunny degrees. Beautiful sunrise again today in the greatest city in the world, just below, a few degrees below zero, but it's going to be a beauty and we can't wait. This is back on Monday.
1: Rod and Gabby's Best of Canberra. Best of the best. Check out the rest.
0: The biggest and the best itself, let alone crowning the best. You crown the best of Canberra for 2026. The small businesses, the food, the stuff that makes this the greatest city in the world. Thanks to Monero Screens. All the categories are back and more.
1: Best.

0: helping Canberrans love their homes for over 30 years. Monero Screens, that's the difference. Can't wait for that on Monday. Nolsey, welcome back.
1: When you're trying to make it in the social media world, you do have to find like a little niche, a little window of opportunity. And one TikToker has done that.
0: You got a niche down.
2: Yes, he has. He's found a niche that is ill-advised because it breaks the law.
1: Oh, okay.
2: So
1: that's not awful. That's not good.
2: This guy is a new food influencer, you could say. Mm. So
0: we're snackfluencers, so we know this world.
2: Yeah, yeah. Well, so he gets the fancy ingredients and cooks up these elaborate meals. However, there is an issue with the way he allegedly gets the ingredients. So let's take a look.
0: He's making news around the world. Here is the news in Australia.
3: A self-serving thief is gaining traction online, stealing groceries and cooking them up for clicks.
0: What did I think of that? That's where our snackfluencing hasn't really got traction with the public.
1: We don't need to steal them. We use the work credit card.
0: Which is theft of a sort.
3: The light-fingered TikToker says he's inspired by celebrity chef Curtis Stone in a bizarre blend of robbery and ragu.
4: A pan-frying chef with a preference for petty theft.
5: You want to go for the expensive shit. You don't want to be getting the $13 stuff.
4: Brazen and braised.
6: Boom, we're back.
0: So hang on. He's in the supermarket doing a selfie video, or even he might have even had a cameraman.
2: Yeah.
0: And so, look, I haven't conducted a lot of thievery in my time, but I do feel like you'd be more conspicuous doing that. But perhaps that's the distraction from the theft.
1: I reckon he's pretending to steal it just for the clicks. I don't think he's actually doing it.
0: Well, we don't know.
1: Keeping the receipts in case, because he's got his face on video. If the cops do come a knocking, he can pull out all the receipts.
2: Even so, encouraging people to
1: it's not steal. A good look.
0: The news story has pixelated his face, but what's to say that he doesn't keep his face? Maybe he did that. And so
2: I think he does cover his own face.
1: Oh.
0: That is hilarious.
1: Okay, that's smarter than I gave him credit for.
0: So you're just getting around all your videos, you're a pixelated face.
2: Mm.
0: Doesn't sound like he's used any sort of, voice modulation or anything like that. So it does feel like it would be easy enough to identify him because he's probably shopping locally near where he lives. So if it was a real problem, Gabby might be right. This is a gimmick, and here we are giving him free publicity. And I'm absolutely looking him up in just a minute because this
1: that
0: sounds,
1: roast looked really good.
0: Yeah, and it sounds funny. Rod and Gabby. Coming up with Rod and Gabby. ACT opposition leader Mark Parton's due to drop in for the first time in a little while. We're going to catch up with him soon. And as promised, before 8 o'clock, Spot Spidey. 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
18: Yuma and good morning. I'm Kate Rice. Medical records and sensitive information from partnered health clinics across the country have been caught up in a cyber attack, with test results and Medicare information potentially accessed by hackers. The company says it's still investigating the full extent of the breach that's impacted up to 21 of its clinics, including two here in Canberra. It's reported it to police and secured a court order to stop the data from being shared. The Canberra Liberals claim the ACT government's let patients down. Following news, the Canberra Private Hospital in Deakin is expected to close in September due to financial pressures. Opposition leader Mark Parton says it's been a missed opportunity for the government and Canberra Health Services.
19: There is capacity and there has been capacity at this facility to take some of the load off ACT Health because they just can't seem to actually think outside of the box. We've not utilised the facilities and now we're going to see them fall by the wayside.
18: Looks like cases of RSV are actually lower in Canberra so far this year compared to recent years. According to an ACT government spokesperson, there's been 1,024 notifications of RSV in the ACT so far this year. That's compared with over 1,700 for the same time period last year and well above 2,000 in 2024. Aussies, particularly older people, are still urged to get vaccinated. And a new report has found more than one in five households are going without essentials simply to cover their power bills. Energy Consumers Australia says that includes things like medical treatment or skipping their rent or mortgage payments.
0: Climbing cash, climbing $1,000 every week at your Canberra Labour Club.
18: A boost for the Brumbies back line with Tristan Riley signing a two-year deal with the club ahead of the 2027 Super Rugby Pacific season. The 27-year-old heads to Canberra from the New South Wales Waratahs and says he's excited to join the Brumbies and push himself in a new environment. The ACT Meteors will kickstart their upcoming Women's National Cricket League campaign at home against crosstown rivals New South Wales in December. The full draw has been released with the Meteors to once again play 12 matches, with six of those in Phillip. And checking results from the World Cup semi this morning, where Argentina has crushed England's hopes, knocking them out of the World Cup 2-1. England led 1-0 in the first half before their opponents found the back of the net twice in the final 15 minutes. Argentina will face Spain in the final on Monday morning our time.
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20: Oh, what a beautiful start. Couple of weeks of drizzle for winter in the greatest city in the world. Reminded why we are the greatest city in the world with two of the most beautiful sunrises of 2026. And today, no exception, 15 the top later this afternoon. Your 104 cast bringing us in still just below zero. Mm. Spider-Man is on the streets of the capital. 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Spider-Man brand new day. That's going to happen before 9 o'clock. Mark Parton, ACT opposition leader, has dropped by. I said to you, you haven't been for your run yet today. No. And then I realised, have you been on the couch watching the World Cup?
21: Look, I was watching a bit of Argentina-England, and it would have been, I think, a massive injustice if somehow the Poms had hung on, because, you know, they were pushing and they've done it. So Argentina-Spain, bring that on.
20: Is it true that you have actually played football / soccer on the streets of Buenos Aires as younger man?
21: Yeah, I got stranded. I was flying. I'd gone to see my wife, who was spending some time in Colombia. Mm. And on the way back, I went through Argentina. But there was this volcanic thing that went on in Chile, and they grounded all the flights.
20: Oh, that eruption. It stopped everything.
21: They grounded all the flights. That. And so I got stranded in Argentina for a week. And so I'm just walking around playing football and you know, eating lots of beef.
20: Are you able
22: what
20: to
22: a
20: just
22: terrible
20: to
22: experience.
20: Yeah, I remember I got stuck in Hong Kong once because there was a tsunami? What do they have there? Tsunami? Whatever it is, we all the flights were grounded.
21: Yeah, right.
20: Nothing better than being grounded and stuck in one of the most beautiful places in the world. Are you on the streets of Buenos Aires? If I were over there now, can I just walk into someone's soccer game and start having a kick?
21: Well, that's what I did. Well, you see, the thing is, I bought one of the local football shirts. I can't even remember which team. And it just became such a conversation starter. And I was just starting to learn Spanish. And I can remember when I was in Argentina, at no point did I ever say, "Do you speak English?" I just said, "No mucho español. No mucho español, yo intento. I will try." And it was a really, really cool experience.
20: You were wearing their national jersey.
21: Oh, no, I was wearing one of the, it was even more grassroots than that. It was one of the local teams. It was, I can't remember which one.
20: Oh, fantastic.
21: Yeah.
22: Well, that's how you get in with the locals,
20: what
22: right?
20: What a
22: if anyone rocked up here in a Raiders jersey, we'd be like, "Yeah, you're one of us. Let's go."
21: Trouble is, when you're 6'2" and this blonde, you don't really look as though you belong in Buenos Aires.
20: It was a great disguise to a point.
21: Doesn't matter. No es importante.
20: I, pardon me, I, have seen photos on your Instagram. Yep. Here, you're eating at the Colombian, you're eating at the Croatian club.
1: Yep.
20: Colombia versus Portugal was the game. What jersey are you wearing in the photo that I've seen?
21: It's that's the current Colombian jersey.
20: Yeah. Okay. Yeah. Do you have to declare that on the gifts registry?
21: No,
20: is
21: I
20: that
21: because my wife bought it last time she was in Colombia, so I don't think I've got to declare those.
20: Okay, fantastic. Yeah.
22: So when it came to the World Cup, yeah. I'm assuming you were going for the Socceroos.
21: Yeah.
22: Then the Socceroos bowed out. Yep. Then who was it?
21: Well, Colombia.
22: And yes. Then who was it?
21: Well, I'm hoping Argentina get the money over Spain.
20: All right. Okay. And so that's the final now.
21: Yeah, because I do have an Argentinian jersey. So
22: all right,
21: I'll be dragging that out.
20: Well, the wardrobe is decided. we're going to play a song. We're going to come back. I noticed at the end of the post from the Croatian club, in your post, it says, it says eating Colombian Salentado. Is that how I'm saying it?
21: Salentado.
20: Salentado. At the Australian-Croatian club, O'Connor, waiting for Colombia versus Portugal. Yeah, that feels a tad multicultural.
21: Yeah.
20: Is that a not-so-veiled swipe at Pauline Hanson?
21: Mate, that's just living life in Canberra as it is and embracing all of it.
20: Nicely said. There's a new ad that's just come on Channel 7. It's for a Spotlight episode this week and on Sunday. They're following Pauline Hanson. We spoke about her in the back of this van running around the UK.
22: Yeah.
20: We'll have a look at that. And I'm interested after the words of your federal counterpart a day or two ago on 7:30, how the relationship with One Nation is going. As I think last time you were here, you forecast that they would be running candidates in the next ACT election.
21: Yeah.
20: Olivia Rodrigo first, Stupid Song at 21 to 8 with Rod and Gabby on Hit 104. New York City.

0: song could ever say.
1: Olivia Rodrigo, stupid song. 18 minutes until 8 o'clock on Hit 104.7's Rod and Gabby for Brekkie, and it's back Monday 2026, Rod and Gabby's Best of Canberra edition. We can't wait to reveal the first category, and then we go searching for the things that make this the greatest city in the world. Thanks to Monero Screens. Great to have them back on board this year. ACT opposition leader Mark Parton has dropped by. I noticed the setup in Garema Place for the watch zone the World Cup. And I saw that you had made an observation about the screen being very small.
2: It was.
1: It, in fact, I think the post was old mate from Blue Steel, Ben Stiller.
3: From Zoolander doing
1: the Blue Steel. And the post was, is this a screen for ass?
2: Kind of looked that way.
3: If we'd gotten through to the final, surely it would have been bigger, right?
1: Well, this is the question, okay? So this might happen. In 4 years' time, we have another World Cup. Mm. Do you commit, if you are elected and you are the leader of the ACT, you're the chief minister, will you give us a bigger screen for the next World Cup?
2: Absolutely.
1: All right, and lock that in. We'll hold you to that. That's an election promise.
2: And it won't just be for the final. It'll be any of the group stage matches.
1: That is an election promise.
2: Yep.
3: On that, what is your stance in supporting sport and entertainment in the ACT? Because I feel like sport has gone to the wayside a little bit lately.
2: Has. Desperately, and we're talking about on a grassroots community level, but also on a larger level.
3: Yeah.
1: Did you observe, we had the great news, I mean, you will remember back in the day on the wireless playing Boys to Men and Salt and Pepper, and the news they're coming to Australia. Did you see they're going to Wollongong and Geelong?
2: Yeah.
1: And let's be honest, I know we're the nation's capital, we are a capital city, but when it comes to competing with these cities for international acts to come and perform, it is us versus the Geelongs and the Wollongongs of the world. Are we going to get in that conversation any time in the foreseeable future?
2: Just imagine if we had a stadium in the city.
1: Can you imagine if we did? Do you support a stadium in the city?
2: Look, we don't have a fixed policy position, but we're having a series of conversations, and I'll be going to Christchurch later in the year.
1: Now, you've heard about that new stadium.
3: It looks amazing.
2: Yeah, it does. It does look amazing. And so we just continue to have conversations. And obviously, when it comes to those sort of items, there are priorities that you've got to make. Mm. And, you know, we're also extremely mindful of the fact that they are skint. You know, there ain't much money in the bank here. In fact, you know, we're paying, I think, $2.3 million a day. In interest.
3: Whoa.
2: To cover the money we borrowed. So you've got to be really careful with what you commit to. But we are examining.
1: The company that managed that build in New Zealand.
2: Watpac.
1: Right, they have an office here.
2: They do.
1: Have you spoken?
2: Yes, we have.
1: They've got a blueprint. We know it works.
2: Yeah.
1: And by the way, we hear about billions of dollars on stadiums. What did they build that for? 500, 600 mil?
2: 600 million.
1: Now, I understand the infrastructure costs money around a stadium. We need to get stuff like that right. But just building a stadium.
2: But they also had to earthquake-proof that stadium.
3: Right.
1: We don't need to do that. So you're saying you would save on earthquake-proofing.
2: Yeah, but I think it's a little dangerous and a little preemptive to start trying to compare pears with peaches in terms of numbers. But look, we're having conversations and we're examining.
3: And on the same level, though, speaking of numbers, has the math been done about how much it would bring to the economy to have a stadium in the city and how much it would actually contribute to our hospitality, our tourism, and everything else that goes with that?
2: It's a massive part of it, and it's a huge part of it. So look, I'm not going to say that we're going to arrive at a position where we say this is what we're doing, but
1: you have to at some point. And what's the timeline? Because you can't go into the next election without people saying, you know what, you're in the game of going, well, what's your policy? Now you're going to be on the receiving end of, well, what's your policy? When do you put that stuff together and be able to really talk turkey and be a genuine alternative coming out of the wilderness for the first time in decades.
2: Look, we'd obviously liaise with your producer as to when we'd make that announcement. You know, because, I mean, very clearly, we'd have to be on this program.
1: Yeah, all right. Obviously. That's another promise. I'm going to hold you to that one as well. Before we let you go here, we had a bit of fun around the prospect of One Nation's involvement in the next ACT election.
2: They seem quite sensible, One Nation, don't they?
1: Well, let's see. So for the first couple of weeks ago, when you were here, the preferred Prime Minister of Australia was Pauline Hanson, the One Nation leader. Since then, the polls have seen her drop 8 points and maybe sensibility is beginning to be restored. And I wonder whether or not that's being fuelled by the UK tour that is going to feature on Sunday night on Seven on their Spotlight show. Here's the promo that dropped this morning.
0: Pauline Hanson on the world stage.
4: I don't want Australia to become like Britain has.
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0: Taking her lead from Britain's far right.
6: Where are you from? Your race. Where?
5: This concept of mass deportation.
4: Oh, I love it.
0: Confronted by the Aussies she represents.
4: When you talk about monoculture, where does someone like me fit into that?
0: Will her support get her the job of Prime Minister?
7: This is a hell of a chess game.
0: A Spotlight exclusive, Sunday.
1: Your federal counterpart, Angus Taylor, weeks, maybe a month or so ago, intimated that he would entertain the prospect of getting into bed with One Nation if that's what it took to form a coalition and lead the country. Two nights ago on 7:30, he's gone, no chance in hell. What's changed? As a party, have you had conversations and are you united on not forming a relationship with One Nation if that's what it takes to get into power?
2: I've had conversations with Angus about it, but they were broader conversations and we certainly didn't get to the tin tacks supporting a potential coalition or not.
1: There's been a tonal change in the last week.
2: Yeah, there has, and I'm not displeased with it. I'm pretty happy that lines have been drawn in the sand. You know, I was reading in The Australian this morning, Malcolm Roberts, the Queensland One Nation Senator, and the fact that he subscribes to the chemtrail scenario. He thinks that this is the Senator for One Nation. He thinks that we're being poisoned by chemtrails.
1: Right.
2: And I just think that although grievances that have pushed so many people to One Nation are real grievances, and I think that, you know, the reason it's a protest scenario that people have said, we've had enough, we've had enough, and if you guys can't fix it, well we're going to roll with Pauline and her mob. But I think that sensible Australians have got to sit back and say, who is One Nation? Who are they? And
3: do I agree with what they stand for?
2: Do they really align with who I am and what I want to do? You know, it's an interesting scenario. I mean, Victoria's interesting because they've got an election in October. There's no party leader, there are no candidates, and there's no policies in Victoria, and One Nation's leading the poll. What are you talking about?
1: It's a great point. They have no opposition and they have a disastrous premier. So Victoria is actually going to be a great litmus test.
2: I think it will.
1: If Pauline can pull it out of the bag there, it's the greatest warning shot in Australian political history.
2: But Jess Wilson's doing great in Victoria. You should follow her online. She's wonderful. All right. She's the opposition leader there. She's a dynamo. She's brilliant.
1: Well, she's got some work to do.
2: She's doing it. Don't worry.
1: The opposition leader here, ACT opposition leader Mark Parton. Great to see you again this morning, mate. We look forward to catching up again.
2: Cheers.
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10: In Reed, seeing a bit of traffic building now, both Constitution Avenue and Parksway approaching Anzac Parade. Northbourne Avenue, a bit busy now through Braddon at Kooyong Street. No issues, Federal Abiton Highways outbound. The earlier accident, Horse Park Drive eastbound approaching the Federal Highway, is causing lengthy delays back into Harrison. The census is coming this August. You'll get instructions soon on what to do. 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

0: 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Just about 8 o'clock news time, which means it's still technically not 9 o'clock. And as promised, before 9, your shot to go and see the much newer version of Spider-Man than this jingle. It's the instrumental, fantastic. Spider-Man, does whatever a spider can.
1: By the way, did you say 9 o'clock news? You mean 8 o'clock news?
0: I don't know anything at the moment. Let's go to Stunt Boy Sam.
1: Stop and start again.
0: I think everyone's noticed that it's happening. Spider Man Sam. Good morning, Stunt Boy Sam.
2: Good morning. Hello.
0: You're with Spider-Man this morning.
2: I am with Spider-Man this morning, which is very exciting for me. I feel like his personal chaperone.
0: Okay, so we're playing Spot Spidey. Give us a call now. 131060.
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0: Sam, can I be honest with you?
2: Yeah, go for it.
0: I am surprised that you lured Spidey into such an open space. I'm used to seeing him next to a wall or up high somewhere.
1: Hanging off something.
0: On the ground in the middle of a large open space seemed un-Spider-Man-like.
2: Well, yeah, you'd think so. And there's nothing for him to climb. Well, there's things to climb, but nothing to swing from. But he's just here to help out our country, I'd like to say.
0: All right. Now, if you do know whereabouts...
2: Is that a good hint?
0: It's an infinitely more...
2: Hint?
0: It's a much more subtle
1: Way
0: hint
1: more subtle than the photo.
0: Than the photo that clearly is
2: in a
0: very specific spot. So if you can identify the first person through 131060 where Spider-Man is in the nation's capital, family pass to Hit 104.7's exclusive preview screening of Spider-Man Brand New Day starring Tom Holland and Zendaya, only in cinemas July 30. Let's go to John and Googong. G'day, John.
3: Hi, how's it going?
0: Good. Are you a Spidey fan?
3: I am a huge Spider-Man fan. Love him.
0: And did
1: what time this morning did you head onto our socials to see the photo?
3: So as soon as I woke up, probably about 6 a.m., I was going to check on the World Cup game, but this is way more important.
0: Fantastic.
1: Way more important.
0: Yeah, your priorities are right.
1: Yeah.
3: And absolutely.
0: So, based on the mysterious background behind Spidey there, where do you think he is?
3: I'm fairly certain he's at Parliament House.
0: You are 100% right.
1: Well done.
0: Well done. You've got those tickets, mate. We can't wait to see you there for the preview screening before the rest of the world gets to see it.
3: Oh, thank you so much. I'm looking forward to it. Thank you, guys.
0: Absolute pleasure. Stay there. I'll put you back through to Knowlesy. Stunt Boy Sam, do you think your mystery locations with Spidey will be more mysterious as the week progresses and next week?
2: Look, we had a whole debate over how obvious we wanted the photo to be. The problem with Parliament with Parliament House is how do you make it not obvious?
0: Could you have put him on the flagpole?
2: I could have done that. I could have done that, yeah. But I was about to spoil the mystique, I guess. But
0: speaking of spoiling the
2: mystique. Or you put him against the wall and it's not obvious enough. So, yeah.
0: Mm-hmm. Look, it's a challenge and I think you're doing a great
2: the
0: job.
2: The others will be a bit more mysterious, I promise.
0: All right. Well, speaking of mysterious, and I am taking you behind the curtain here, Sony have actually flown Spider-Man down. So none of this is AI. This is real Spider-Man.
1: If it was AI, he would have been on the flagpole.
0: That's pretty obvious.
1: Absolutely.
0: But he was out the front of Parliament House, just where you wait before
1: just
0: you go
1: crouching.
0: In.
1: Crouching.
0: That's right. But he is the real McCoy, and he looks amazing, and it's a privilege to have Spider-Man on the streets of the Capitol. He'll be back out there. We'll play Spot Spidey again tomorrow for your shot at Hit 104.7's exclusive preview screening tickets to see Spider-Man. It's Brand New Day with Tom Holland and Zendaya. Thank you, Stunt Boy Sam.
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0: Roll up. You're hearing a lot at the moment about the world's loudest man.
1: Is it you?
0: And here he is. No, not officially. But I realize, I figure I should throw the hat into the ring. That's money. Right. Roll up to Queanbeyan because the all-new Circus Arlo is heading to the Queanbeyan Showgrounds from July the 23rd until August 2. We're getting close.
1: Yeah, they're bringing magic, marvellous illusions, aerial acrobatics and non-stop laughs with the one and only Willow the Clown. 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
4: Yuma and good morning, I'm Kate Rice. There are fears thousands of Aussies may have been impacted by a cyber attack on the healthcare provider Partnered Health. The attack on up to 21 clinics nationwide, including two here in Canberra, has potentially compromised patients' medical records, Medicare details and other personal information. The company has contacted affected patients and reported the breach to police. Work is progressing on a new pedestrian crossing with traffic lights on Canberra Avenue opposite St. Eddie's after two students were hit by a car last year. Some changes to traffic arrangements kick in for about 4 days from today while new asphalt goes in with detours in place. The crossing's expected to be ready to use by early next month. The PM has been selling his plan to create a new Office of AI, which will coordinate the nation's response to the growing use of artificial intelligence. Anthony Albanese has told 7:30 the technology's here, whether we like it or not.
5: And we either allow it to take its course without any control or regulation, or we're determined to shape the change.
4: But opposition leader Angus Taylor says the announcement is too light on detail. And a rare reported sighting on the outskirts of a Tuggeranong suburb with a family saying they spotted and recorded a koala in a gum tree. Initially, a local wildlife worker thought it was an owl, but upon closer inspection realised it was actually a koala. They're listed as endangered in the ACT. Now, Canberra's Fuel Watch make fuel prices yesterday's problem. Switch to an EV with Alliance Leasing. A litre of unleaded will set you back about $1.78, while diesel is sitting at $1.97 a litre.
1: Climbing cash. 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
4: A special tribute ice hockey game gets underway at the AIS tonight with our Canberra Brave taking on a Canada-USA All-Star team. Brave captain Kai Miettinen says it's in honour of the late Leroy Peterson.
6: Pretty special occasion to celebrate his memory, and you know, it was obviously very important to us. You know, he was a major sponsor, he was the owner and founder of Caribou, but more importantly, he was just a really good friend and, you know, part of the Brave family.
4: And checking results from the World Cup, England has collapsed in this morning's semi-final, going down 2-1 to Argentina. England opened the scoring, but it was Argentina who piled on two goals late in the game in a comeback victory. Argentina will now face Spain on Monday in the tournament decider.
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4: Sunny after a frosty start and 15 today, 15 tomorrow and mostly sunny after morning frost, then same again Saturday with 16 the top. 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
9: This day gets better by the second. What a beauty if you're out and about. We earned it.
10: I went for a walk yesterday afternoon. Stunning.
9: Yeah.
10: It's lovely.
9: Beautiful. Not as slippery as it has been. $10,000. Get ready. We're going to play for that soon. Thanks for hanging out this morning. Gabby was busted watching something on the TV. You ever had this where the other half's walked in on you watching something and you go...
10: Oh, I didn't do that, but he did. So I was watching...
9: Yeah, to you.
10: Turned on Dirty Sexy Money, which is the show on Stan about... the Gold Coast OnlyFans girls. Mm. And it's a bit like a Housewives-esque reality TV show.
9: A bit
10: where
9: different.
10: It follows the drama of the girls that do adult content.
9: The drama's similar.
10: Yeah.
9: Mm.
10: And I was watching that because we are going to chat to one of the girls in the next week or so about certain themes.
9: Some of the stars of it have joined us over the last couple of months.
10: They have.
9: Yes.
10: And they've got some really interesting stories to tell.
9: This is the thing. They are... fascinating journeys to where they are,
10: yeah.
9: And the sliding doors of where they could have been.
10: Exactly. So I've been doing my research and getting up to date with the show, and I was watching it yesterday.
9: Mm,
10: and
9: I'm researching.
10: And my husband walked into the room and he literally said WTF.

0: F.
1: But not the letters.
0: Mm-hmm.
1: The actual words.
0: Yeah.
1: What did Gabby say? Like, we literally can all imagine.
0: It's not what you think.
1: You don't know what I'm thinking.
0: I do.
1: Nah, you do. You're right.

0: 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We got through to question 10 this morning at 6:15. But the 10K, it's still on the table and you can take it. Stand by for your cue to call.
1: When I was watching Turned On Dirty Sexy Money last night, my husband did walk in and say WTF. And it was for an interesting reason because Stan have given us episodes to watch in the lead up to interviewing some of the stars.
0: Right.
1: And when you are gifted episodes to watch of different shows, there's always a watermark.
0: Yeah.
1: So that if you screenshot it or copy it in any way and release it, they know exactly who's done it because it has your name written all over it.
0: Yeah, the watermark is your name.
1: It's your name or your email,
0: yeah,
1: depending on which platform it is.
0: Yeah.
1: And so when my husband walked in, by the way, this show is all about OnlyFans stars on the Gold Coast.
0: Adult content creators.
1: Exactly. And my husband knows that. And he knows I'm watching it and why I'm watching it.
0: Right.
1: And he hasn't really paid much attention to the show.
0: Hmm.
1: But when he walked in, he looked. And when you watch a reality show, when one of the girls pop up in either a dramatic scene or just a voice to camera or face to camera, whatever it is, it'll come up with their name because sometimes you forget who's who.
0: Yeah.
1: And it'll come up with a little badge of their name.
0: Mm.
1: Well, he thought that had happened and it said Gabby Elgood because my watermark was right where the label of the person would be.
0: Oh, fantastic.
1: And for a split second, he was like, what are you doing on this show? He's like, you're moonlighting on OnlyFans?
0: Okay, so the question is, did he seem happy about it?
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0: Because it could have gone one of two ways. Could have been like, hey, this is an outrage. I can't believe you've deceived me like this. Or it could have been, all right, I'm intrigued.
1: I guess I need to be one of your subscribers.
0: Yeah, well, it's watch the show for starters and then obviously, you know, it's competitive out there, mate. 131060, who wants $10,000? We're playing for it now.
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5: Heavy traffic through both Harrison and Throsby eastbound Horse Park Drive due to an accident that's just near the Federal Highway Junction. Monaro Highway through Hume, a little bit slow northbound towards Lanyon Drive. Canberra Avenue behaving through Fishweek. Commonwealth Avenue is busy southbound through the roadworks. Freedom's flash sale is on now. 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
0: 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Oh,
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2: 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Rod and Gabby's $10,000 Alpha Bucks. Hungry? 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
17: Put the money in my hand right now.
0: I really just need to live vicariously through someone spending $10,000. On something frivolous.
1: I would love to do it. You're right. So it is about living through other people.
0: Rebecca is from Ford. Frivolous $10,000 spend or sensible?
18: Sensible, definitely sensible.
0: Well, someone's got to. But this is a sign of the times, isn't it? Once upon a time, you'd have 10 grand and it's spare. Whereas now you get 10 grand, you go, okay, now I can catch back up.
1: Yeah.
18: Yeah, it would definitely be going on bills this
0: one. Don't remind me.
1: Especially with the heater bill over winter.
0: It was going to be my question. Have you had days where you've gone, oh, I'll just put on an extra jumper so I don't have to put the heater on?
18: No, I won't suffer. I'll put the heater on.
0: Okay, this is why you need the $10,000.
1: You sound like my dad.
18: Exactly.
1: It's like I must be comfortable at all times.
0: Right, well, yeah. My daughters wish I sounded like that. I'm like, just chuck in another jumper. All right, let's do this.
1: How many jumpers are they wearing?
0: Hoodies are a saviour. And hoodie being, gotcha. You know, nature's biggest jumper and not nature's, of course, but nevertheless,
1: I don't think it's natural fibres at all.
0: It's just like a blanket that you wear.
1: Yep.
0: 10 grand, 10 out of 10 will get you the $10,000. 30 seconds are going to be on the clock. We have to take the first answer. You can't use the same answer twice. If you don't know an answer, say pass. We'll come back at this time. Your time begins at the end of Gabby's first question. This round, all your answers need to start with the letter Y for yes.
18: Yep.
1: Okay. Timer starts at the end of this question. Name a job.
18: Yardman.
1: A three-letter word.
18: Yes.
1: An Aussie celebrity.
18: Pass.
1: A fashion brand.
18: Yves Saint Laurent.
1: A Coldplay song.
18: Yes.
19: Yellow.
18: Yellow.
1: A TV show.
18: Yellowstone.
1: A sports team.
18: Pass.
1: A website.
18: Yahoo.
1: Something related to age.
19: Yelling.
18: Yelling. Yeah. Come on, I'm 40, I yell.
0: Yeah, don't worry. Sure. I mean, my kids are much younger and they yell. Yelling is related to age, and that is an absolute correct answer.
1: Young or youth or years would have been correct as well.
0: You got to nine. I could hear your other half chipping in. I could hear in 10 metres, turn left. I heard it was all...
18: We're on our way to Kanga Carl.
0: You've got the Kanga. Yeah. You were
1: multitasking.
0: You were firing and focused, and you nearly got it done there. That was incredible.
1: An Aussie celebrity you passed on could have been Yael Stone, who was in Orange is the New Black, or it could have been Yumi Stein.
0: Yumi, we love Yumi.
1: A sports team could have been the Yankees, and a Coldplay song, you said yes. Now, we do have to take the first answer.
18: Yeah.
1: Because then you said yellow, which would have been correct, but.
0: There you go. That's why Gabby keeps an eye on it, because I'm like, yep, that'll do. Yellow, good. So she's much more fastidious.
1: You're the one who reads the rules.
0: Yeah, I just read the rules. All right, Rebecca, well done. Good luck today with the Kanga Cup. How's it been going this week anyway?
18: Oh, not too bad. We've got a little under nines team in, and we've had two wins, a draw, a loss, and now we've been stuck in traffic with the on the GDE, so we are running very late.
0: Oh, are you at the 8:30 game this morning?
18: Yes, we are.
0: Oh, my goodness. All right, under nines. Your reserves are coming.
1: Yeah.
0: But you might need to start the game and just everyone hang in there until obviously Rebecca's car arrives with reinforcements. Good luck today. Well done. Have a great rest of the day.
18: Thank you, guys. Thank you.
0: There we go. $10,000. We'll go again tomorrow morning at 6:15. And kids, if you're not playing Kanga Cup, you could play this.
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0: It's our second last school holidays Whiz Kid Wheel.
1: So this means it's the second last one that's easier to get through for.
0: Yeah, it's decreasingly easy, increasingly difficult. 6 to 1, half a dozen the other. Call now, 13 10 60, if you want to win cash for the school holiday, kids. Answer some questions, $10 a pop. 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
18: Yuma and good morning, I'm Kate Rice.
0: Coming up in sport, the World Cup final has been locked in after this morning's semi. But first, two Canberra medical clinics are among the up to 21 nationwide that have been caught up in a major cyber attack. Partnered Health says the hack may have compromised patient medical records, Medicare details and other sensitive information. Affected locations locally include North Canberra Family Practice and Wentworth Avenue Family Practice. The companies contacted affected patients and reported the breach to police. There's claims the upcoming closure of Canberra Private Hospital in Deakin is a missed opportunity by the government. ACT opposition leader Mark Parton says the hospital could have been used to take some of the load off our public hospitals.
11: According to the government, there's not enough operating theatre capacity that there actually has been. It's just that we haven't thought outside of the box to utilise this private facility in a way that, a sensible government would.
0: RSV notifications have been slowly increasing in the ACT since late April, but case numbers are lower compared to recent years. There's been 1,024 local notifications of RSV so far this year, compared with over 1,700 for the same time period last year, and well above 2,000 in 2024, according to an ACT government spokesperson. Aussies, particularly older people, are still being urged to get vaccinated. The US carried out more strikes on Iranian defense and missile sites overnight, with Iran claiming they've killed seven of its troops and wounded many more. And a new report from Energy Consumers Australia has found more than one in five households are going without essentials simply to cover their power bills.
10: Climbing cash, climbing $1,000 every week at your Canberra Labour Club.
0: To the World Cup first, where the final has been locked in. Argentina defeated England 2-1 in this morning's semi to book their ticket in the decider against Spain on Monday. A major signing for the Brumbies, with Tristan Riley heading to Canberra from the New South Wales Waratahs. The 27-year-old has signed a two-year deal with the Brumbies ahead of next year's Super Rugby Pacific season. And something for local cricket fans to look forward to, the ACT Meteors will face crosstown rivals New South Wales at home in December to kickstart their Women's National Cricket League campaign. The full draw has been released, with the Meteors to once again play 12 matches, six of them in Phillip.
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0: Sunny after a frosty start and 15 today, 15 tomorrow and mostly sunny after morning frost, then same again Saturday with 16 the top. 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
3: Let's go to God's country this morning in Queanbeyan. Hello, George.
15: Hello.
3: How are your school holidays?
15: They've been pretty good.
3: You seen any cool movies?
15: No.
3: Anything on the TV?
15: We just watched the World Cup.
3: Oh, you watched it this morning?
4: Did you love it?
15: Yeah.
4: Were you going for Argentina?
15: No.
3: Oh. Were you going for England?
15: Yes, because my mum's from England.
3: Oh, she a bit disappointed with the result?
15: Yeah.
3: Oh, well. They did very well. They did better than Australia, didn't they?
15: Yeah, they did.
3: So that's good, you know. Will you watch the final?
15: Yes.
3: Argentina and Spain, that's 5 a.m. on Monday next week. That's the first day back at school, I think, isn't it?
4: Oh.
3: Still.
4: Are you back at school on Monday or Tuesday?
15: Tuesday.
4: Yeah, there we go.
3: Tuesday. Perfect. Now.
4: But you know how sometimes they always do a public pupil free day on the first day?
3: Yeah, smart.
4: Like parents love it.
3: Yes.
15: Oh, yeah.
18: Love it.
3: Poor George's mum's going, we just lost the World Cup and I've just learned that I'm doing the overtime on Monday now as well. George, I'm going to get the wheel here. Gabby's going to tell you how it works.
4: All right, George. We will spin the wheel. You'll get your topic, and then when we ask the questions, $10 for every correct answer is yours. $100 if you get all five correct, all right?
15: Yeah.
3: All right, George and Queanbeyan, big spin or a little spin to choose the category?
15: Big spin, please.
3: Big spin! Da, da, da, da, da. 17.
4: 17? We've had a lot of 17s lately. You know what? We're going to go entertainment.
3: Entertainment today. All right, that's when you said you know what, I could tell you were making it up. All right, George, the spin of the wheel was an act of futility. Let's get some money here, mate.
4: All righty. Question number one. What is Batman's real name?
15: Bruce Wayne.
4: Well done. Question number two. Which Australian actress starred as Satine in Moulin Rouge? I think it was the only Australian main actress in Moulin Rouge.
3: She's probably, would
4: the
3: you say?
4: Biggest Australian actress.
15: Nicole Kidman.
3: Call her what you will.
4: Yeah, sure.
3: She is it. Well done. I'm not surprised that George hasn't seen Nicole. George, there's an old film. It's Nicole Kidman's first film. It was called BMX Bandits.
4: Oh, that was cool.
3: And I reckon you'd love it. It's probably only available on VHS, another thing that you probably don't know about. But if you can watch the BMX Bandits, you'll see Nicole Kidman in that. So get ready for that.
4: Isn't another witchy movie coming out with her and Sandra Bullock?
3: Something else George will have no interest in. Well.
4: Question three.
3: All right.
4: Who sings the songs That's So True and Close to You?
3: Have a guess.
15: Ed Sheeran.
3: Good guess.
4: Gracie Abrams.
3: Not Ed, Gracie Abrams. Question four.
4: Question number four. Who sings the song Big Red Car?
3: Chugga, big red car, I'm gonna ride.
4: And question number five. What is the name of Bingo's toy bunny in Bluey?
3: Oh, what is that bunny called?
4: I've got one. So
15: Flippy. Floppy.
3: $40.
4: Floppy bunny.
3: Well done today, George. Really good work. Enjoy the rest of the school holidays and have a really good Monday morning early wake up for the final of the World Cup.
15: Thank you.
3: There we go. Beautiful manners to another WizKid wheel tomorrow.

0: Touch. T104.7's Rod and Gabby for brekkie. Cat's Eye Touch, 17 minutes until 9 o'clock. Cat's Eye, a few hours ago, just dropped the trailer to their new documentary series. It's just a doco. It's actually going into cinemas. These guys are the biggest group in the world right now.
1: They were in Sydney 2 months ago?
0: They were just sort of doing a little thing, weren't they?
1: A little promo tour.
0: Yes. And so post-BTS going to do their national service.
1: Right.
0: Cat's Eye are the biggest group in the world. And
1: so now that BTS are back, they're like, oh, no. No, they're doing okay.
0: Everyone seems to be doing okay. Yeah. What's this? This has been out for... But it goes like this. Bing, bing, bing. I was just trying to see what we're... Hold on, girls. Cat's Eye crying out loud.
1: They're excited. They've got a doco.
0: Nine hours. It's about to hit 1 million views in the last 9 hours. Okay, here's the trailer. I bet it goes like this. Bing, bing, bing.
2: Bing, bing, bing. How did we get to this point so quickly?
1: Oh, my God.
3: It takes a lot. Sweat, tears.
4: One, two, three, four.
2: Bro.
0: They are my daughters. Everything is bro. Everything.
1: Oh, is that what she said?
0: Bro.
1: Bro.
0: Yeah. My wife is called bro. Everyone. Bro.
1: I love that.
0: And so straight away, Cat's Eye are talking the language.
2: Bro. We always had that chaoticness.
1: I'm ready.
5: Energy, Megan.
0: The stadiums that these girls have played.
1: Yeah.
0: It's off the charts.
1: But they're just so in sync when it comes to their choreography.
0: But they come from, is it the Dream Factory 131060?
1: Oh, do they? Also one of those like group creation cycles.
0: So on Netflix there's a series. And they take you inside the factory where...
1: They create pop groups.
0: Right.
1: Mm.
0: But it's so competitive.
1: Oh, my... And it's so hectic. Like, they do hours and hours and hours.
0: Yes.
1: Of singing, dancing, performance. It's intense.
0: And so only the best of the best get into the final five or six in the case
1: but
0: of Cat's Eye.
1: But you're so exhausted by the time you get there.
0: Well, this is the reason there's only five now. So there were six.
1: Oh.
0: And one of the girls has gone, this is
1: Burn
0: crazy.
1: Out.
0: Yeah, absolutely. And she did. She just said, listen, my mental health cannot continue.
1: Right.
0: But the you talk about NSYNC. Mm. Yeah, they've earned every second of this. Yeah. All right, there's a lot of montage here.
2: And your aura.
1: The one time someone goes to say something.
0: We thought it was over. Cat's Eye Wild Hearts is the name of the film, and it's in cinemas in a few weeks.
1: It'll come to streaming pretty quickly though, right?
0: Isn't that interesting? I'm waiting for... I didn't get to see Grogu and The Mandalorian in cinemas. It starts streaming, I think, this week paid, right?
1: Yeah.
0: So, you know, you can get your Apple with $30 or whatever the other ones
1: for renting
0: are.
1: It, yeah.
0: Right. But that's only going to be, there's only a 30-day window on that, and then it'll be streaming as part of just the day-to-day on Disney Plus. So.
1: Yeah. Yeah, you don't have to wait long these days.
0: Thanks,
1: back in the day.
0: Thanks, COVID. You sped everything up real fast.
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8: Heavy delays remain on Horse Park Drive through both Harrison and Throsby eastbound because of an accident just near the junction of the Federal Highway. Through Hume, the Monaro Highway, a little bit slow past Lanyon Drive, but otherwise all clear up towards Simonston. Parks Way delays eastbound to Commonwealth Avenue. 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
13: 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Hear what's got Canberra talking.
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7: 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Thanks to Macca's. Don't Macca's walk. Macca's run to the new quarter pounder barbecue bacon. 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

0: Nice work, Ed Sheeran, Martin Garrix. Repeat it with 4 minutes until 9 o'clock. And then a Gabby's iPod shuffle double. But first, let's head to the Millionaire's Lounge.
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2: 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You've got half an hour to do so, and you're correct. You go straight to that Millionaire Lounge.
0: All right, this is our key, though. We need to know who this voice is and enter it correctly.
3: 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I can belt pretty well. That's a comfort zone of mine.
0: 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I'll be honest, not an easy one. Although powerhouse singer.
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0: 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Because she's not talking a good game. She is the real deal. One of the greatest voices in pop music history.
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19: Yuma and good morning, I'm Kate Rice. At the World Cup first, and Argentina has delivered England its latest World Cup heartbreak, defeating the side 2-1 in this morning's semi-final and booking their ticket into the final on Monday.
20: And England fall short. Again, they'll play again for the bronze medal. But Argentina will play Spain in New York, New Jersey.
19: That call on SBS. A step forward for the new pedestrian crossing with traffic lights on Canberra Avenue opposite St. Eddie's. Work is progressing after two students were hit by a car there last year, with some changes to traffic arrangements for about 4 days from today while new asphalt goes in. The crossing's expected to be finished by early next month. PM Anthony Albanese says the new Office of AI will help Australia make the most of the growing use of artificial intelligence, with the Prime Minister telling 7:30 the technology's not going away.
21: Artificial intelligence is here. It's having an impact on all of our lives, on the way that we work, the way that the economy functions. But we need to seize the opportunities that come with it, shape it so it is in Australia's interests.
19: And not what you'd expect to see in a tree on the outskirts of a Tuggeranong suburb. A local wildlife worker reportedly spotted and recorded a koala in a gum tree near Theodore after initially thinking it was an owl. Koalas are listed as endangered here in the ACT.
15: Climbing cash. 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
19: Checking results from the World Cup this morning, and Argentina will meet Spain in the FIFA World Cup final after downing England 2-1 in this morning's semi, slotting a goal in stoppage time. And Canberra Brave will take on a Canada-USA All-Star team in a special tribute ice hockey game at the AIS tonight in honour of the late Leroy Peterson. He owned Caribou in Kingston, which was a major sponsor for the Brave. Captain Kai Mietinen says it's not every day they get to match up against some of the best players from the US and Canada.
22: Not only is it a great opportunity for us to sort of see where we're at this point in the season leading into finals, it's a great challenge for us, but it's also just going to be a lot of fun and a really special occasion.
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2: 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As much as I sang this song, definitely dated some scrubs.
0: Ah, memories. 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
13: 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Why me? How many people? What about food? What about dietaries? How about drinks? How much space do I need? Will there be speeches? Do we need